0: The heaviest traffic, such as it is, not all that bad, actually, going to be on, well, southbound I-5, southbound 99. I've been talking about that. And southbound I-5, it begins around Laguna, actually before Laguna Boulevard, off and on to Hood Franklin. It gets fairly heavy around Elk Grove Boulevard. And on 99, it starts slowing right after Elk Grove Boulevard and slow and go until you get, well, not quite to Dillard there. So you got a little extra slowing as you make your way south. Traffic on the 10s every 10 minutes, mornings and afternoons. Dana Hess, KFBK News Radio, 93.1 FM, 1530 AM.
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2: For the rest of your Monday, clear. Tonight's low, 54 to 58. Tuesday, plenty of sun, high 92 to 96. Plenty of sun around on Wednesday, high 91 to 95. Sunny for Thursday, high 89 to 93. I'm AccuWeather's Andy Robb on KFBK. 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
1: 90 in Sacramento. Roseville has 92 and Elk Grove 88. Your top local story, a legislative effort aimed at restoring a balanced approach to mental health diversions, has made its way to Governor Newsom's desk for consideration. KPK's Jordan Christmas has details.
3: A bill that would strengthen and provide clarity on California's mental health diversion statute passed the legislature today, called Assembly Bill 46. It was introduced by Assemblymember Stephanie Nguyen, and it's supported by the California District Attorneys Association. The bill would address gaps in the current law and would allow for judges to provide what is being considered a more common sense approach to diversion decisions. Officials with the District Attorneys Association say it will allow judges to rely on their experience when evaluating a defendant's dangerousness. The bill now heads to Governor Gavin Newsom's desk for his signature. Jordan Christmas, KFBK, Sacramento's News Radio.
1: Your top national story, Vice President J.D. Vance returning home from Switzerland after day-long negotiations with Iran, calling the meetings a good foundation for a final peace deal despite tensions over the Strait of Hormuz and Lebanon. The Vice President suggesting that one of the proposals the U.S. has offered for Iran for unfreezing billions of dollars in Iranian assets is a demand that any unfrozen Iranian assets would be spent on U.S. goods, such as soy, corn, and wheat, something President Trump today said he endorsed.
4: The money that's being unfrozen is going to be used to buy food, and the food's going to be bought exclusively through the United States from our farmers. And corn, soybeans, all of the things they need are going to be bought from our farmers.
1: Iran's central bank governor says Iran had no obligation under the existing agreement to buy agricultural products from the United States, with $6 billion in Iranian funds to be unfrozen. More news with KFBK's Joe Michaels.
5: Kitty, California's Democratic leaders are rejecting calls to speed up the state's notoriously slow vote count, saying they won't support changes that could make voting less accessible. The debate coming after this month's primary election took days to produce enough results to call some major races, drawing criticism from election experts, media outlets, and frustrated voters. State leaders say for now, protecting voter access remains the higher priority, even if Californians have to wait longer for election results. The Golden State is suing the Trump administration for changing how some clean air rules are classified. KFBK's Dina Kodiak reports.
6: California Attorney General Rob Bonta says the changes could affect the state's ability to enforce stricter pollution standards.
7: It would mean more pollution, poorer air quality, greater health risks for communities already burdened by emissions, and increased uncertainty in the clean vehicle industry.
6: The Clean Air Act preemption waivers allow California to set stricter limits on things like car pollution and small engine emissions. The Environmental Protection Agency used to call the waivers orders. Now the EPA wants to call them rules instead. Bonta says the change may seem negligible, but it could have severe ramifications. Orders can't be quickly overturned by Congress, but rules can, leading to Bonta pushing for the distinction. California officials say the EPA doesn't have the legal right to make the change and is trying to weaken the state's clean air policy. Dina Kodiak, KFBK, Sacramento's News Radio.
5: California officials are pushing back against AT&T's plan to end traditional landline service.
8: Already does, and I think it's quite...
5: AT&T now seeking federal approval to end. It wasn't the sheep, so I guess we just keep going. I really don't know. Yeah. Well, while we're at it, let's talk about Cal Fire crews. They are preparing for
8: peak... I think it's quite successful, other than...
5: Cal Fire crews are preparing for peak fire season with comprehensive training exercises. KFBK's Mike Baca reports.
9: For the last 20 years, Cal Fire crews have conducted extensive training

0: the song, we would meet, we'd spend hours together narrowing it down. I was just with her 3 days before she died. She was so looking forward to the future with her saying, I'll be ready for a new album.
1: And of course, so many artists that Clive Davis worked with, in addition to the list you've heard, Bruce Springsteen, Santana, Aerosmith, Grateful Dead, Dionne Warwick. Clive Davis, 94 years old. It's 5:20 at KFBK. Let's get some traffic and weather together right now. Dana Hess in the KFBK traffic.
2: You seen the contest with the drum beat, you know, when she pauses for like 5 seconds and then boom.
1: Yeah. Uh-huh.
2: It's hilarious when people try to match it and win a prize.
1: Oh, really?
2: Yeah, it's really hard to do.
1: Oh, I didn't know about the contest.
2: It's hard to time it. It really is. It's a lot of fun to watch.
1: Oh, have to check it out.
2: Yeah, we'll do it later. 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And right now, downtown of the split, 11 minutes as you go from, North Cap. There we go. Oh, I was just looking at it. It changed on me. I'm sorry. Very heavy traffic all of a sudden. Cap City in the Midtown area. It just went from green to red most of the way through. Don't know what happened. We'll check on that. Otherwise, it was 11 minutes, but now it's probably more. Split to Roseville is 11 minutes eastbound. 80, a little sluggish there. And Greenback downtown to Davis, it's going to be about 12 minutes on westbound 80. Going to Elk Grove, southbound I-5 is a 14-minute ride and still about 12 minutes on 99. Downtown of Folsom, 18 minutes. And I'm trying to see, getting a little slow in Midtown, but hasn't really affected yet. And downtown of Woodland, northbound I-5 is 21 minutes. Most of that spent just getting up to about Garden Highway after that clean ride out there. 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
3: For the rest of your Monday, clear. Tonight's low, 54 to 58. Tuesday, plenty of sun, high 92 to 96. Plenty of sun around on Wednesday, high 91 to 95. Sunny for Thursday, high 89 to 93. I'm AccuWeather's Andy Robb on KFBK. 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
1: It's 89 in Sacramento. Rockland has 92 and Eldorado Hills 90 degrees. 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
4: They call it Amazon Prime Day, but they don't understand singular versus plural. Prime Day runs 4 different days, June 23rd through June 26th, so it gets going here. Just hours from now, and it has turned into a good barometer as to where the consumer sits, especially as we're getting ever closer to the fairly lucrative back-to-school season for retailers. Market overall today not falling too far, except for SpaceX, which was down 16%, continuing a 3-day sell-off after they burst out of the gates with an initial public offering back on June 12th. Final numbers, Dow up 148, 51,712. NASDAQ down 350. The S&P down 28, or 0.3%. Gold down 40 at 42.02 an ounce. 10-year bond yield 4.5%.
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5: 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California's farm to fork capital. 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
1: Well, this weekend is the last weekend for the Lavender Blue Harvest Days up in Apple Hill. I don't know if you've heard about this. They do it for 2 weekends. It's called Lavender Blue Days. And what they do is focus on their fragrant fields of lavender and ripe blueberries. So this is hosted by the Apple Hill Growers Association. And all the different growers and vendors there have different things going on for this. You can For instance, at Bluestone Meadow Lavender Farm, which is there, you can pick your own lavender bouquet and learn to make a wreath. And, you know, they have soaps and lotions and all kinds of things like that. And then in addition to that, of course, there's berries that were blueberries that you can pick. And a lot of the different vendors there will have different things in blueberry flavors. So it's kind of a very fun thing to do. But what you need to actually do is go to the Apple Hill website and see what each farm is doing. And in some cases, it's a reservation thing and in others not. But it's the last weekend for the Lavender Blue Harvest Days for lavender and blueberry. That sounds fun. You know, on a completely different note, I

0: do have to get this in because it's happening real soon. It's Wednesday, June 24th and Thursday, June 25th. The Republic FC is going to host thousands for a World Cup block party. They're taking over downtown Sacramento to celebrate the World Cup. They're doing this in partnership with Bank of America. So 2-day block party, downtown Plaza Park, to watch Mexico versus the Czech Republic on June 24th and USA versus Turkey on June 25th. So there's still some tickets, limited tickets left at sacsoccerguide.com. And the events start at 5 p.m. each day. So if you want to get in on some World Cup action, fan, well, there you go. Still to come on our KFPK Afternoon News. More of your top stories, traffic and weather together. Also, continuing issues with the Lincoln Memorial Reflecting Pool. That's turned into something of a big deal back there. That and more on KFPK News Radio, live everywhere on the iHeartRadio app.
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0: 5:30 now at KFBK, and here are some stories now trending. California drivers filing a class action lawsuit against a number of major gas station chains in the state. A legislative effort to bring a measure of transparency to the state's detention facilities. And an alligator incident at the Sacramento Zoo. We'll have that too right now. Traffic and weather together. Dana Hess in the KFBK Traffic Center.
3: I want to hear that now, actually. 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And on our roadway right now, just getting word. I mean, literally just getting word. Number 3 lane, westbound 80, the causeway mid-span, traffic hazard vehicle. CHP says they are on the way. And again, it's in the number 3 lane, westbound 80, at the causeway mid-span. At some point, body pain may creep in and become your reality that day, but Aleve is here to help you moving on. One pill gives you up to 12 hours of body pain relief, so don't let pain hold you back. 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Traffic on the 10s every 10 minutes, mornings and afternoons. 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
9: Tonight, mainly clear, low 54 to 58. Plenty of sunshine around for Tuesday, high tomorrow 92 to 96. Wednesday, sunshine, high 91 to 95, and the high for Thursday, 89 to 93. I'm AccuWeather's Andy Robb on KFBK, Sacramento's News Radio.
0: 88 in Sacramento, 92 in Roseville, 87 in Elk Grove. Your top story, a number of major gas station chains, including BP, Circle K, and 7-Eleven, are being sued by California drivers who say the companies are using artificial intelligence to set gas prices. KFBK's Dina Kodiak has more.
10: The lawsuit claims the companies broke antitrust laws by using an AI tool from Calibrate to coordinate higher prices. Filed in Sacramento federal court, the lawsuit also says the companies violated a recent California law aimed at stopping price fixing through algorithms. The complaint says the practice has led to increases of up to 30 cents per gallon in affected areas, costing drivers millions. The lawsuit covers more than 1,700 stations and seeks compensation for drivers who overpaid. Dina Kodiak, KFBK, Sacramento's News Radio.
0: Marathon, Walmart, and Albertsons also mentioned in the proposed class action suit. Let's get more news with KFBK's Joe Michaels.
11: Kitty, Sacramento firefighters could soon have an in-house physical therapist in an effort to help reduce injuries and speed up recovery times. The fire department asking city council to approve a full-time doctor of physical therapy position, noting firefighters have generated $55 million in workers' compensation claims over the last decade. The proposal is modeled after a successful program in Denver and could come up for a vote this week. California lawmakers are considering an effort that aims to bring a measure of transparency to the state's immigration detention centers. KFBK's Jordan Christmas has details on SB 423.
12: Legislation has been introduced that would require local agencies in California to release 911 call records from immigration detention centers. The bill was introduced by State Senator Lena Gonzalez, and it would include audio and video recordings, whether it's from a detainee, staff member, or attorney. It would be accessible to the public through the standard record request process. This is part of an ongoing effort by lawmakers in Sacramento to address what is being considered a lack of oversight into the privately managed facilities. Jordan Christmas, KFBK, Sacramento's News Radio.
11: Kid, did you hear about this? An alligator at the Sacramento Zoo in the news.
0: No.
11: He's expected to be okay after coughing up a plush toy he swallowed late last week.
0: Oh, no.
11: Guinness, the zoo's resident American alligator, now back in his habitat but under observation after the incident. They actually performed an endoscopy over the weekend, and it was unsuccessful. They scheduled a second, but Guinness took care of things on his own Sunday night. It's a good reminder. Zoo officials say if you drop something, even food, into an animal habitat, please notify a staff member as soon as you can. They stress that animals who eat items outside of their normal diet could suffer serious side effects. That includes plush toys.
0: Well, I was going to say, plush toys certainly outside of their normal diet.
11: Yeah.
0: Well, yeah.
11: That'll foul up even an alligator.
0: Be more careful. All right. Thank you, Joe Michaels. Yeah. Well, from alligators to mosquitoes, officials are warning residents about an increase in the mosquito population in San Joaquin County. The first mosquitoes that tested positive for West Nile virus this year were collected. They were collected in the Upper Jones Tract, which is an unincorporated area near Stockton. Let's get more of your top global and national stories here on KFBK News Radio. 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
13: ABC News, I'm Stephanie Officer. President Trump reversing course when it comes to his threats of bombing Iran. Earlier today, he had a softer tone when responding to reporters about the negotiation process to end the months-long conflict. Mr. Trump now insisting the diplomacy Vice President Vance is leading will prevent any escalation in the Strait of Hormuz.

0: saying the U.S. naval blockade was more effective.
1: I think the blockade was more impactful than dropping bombs, if you want to know the truth. It was, like I said, they call it the steel wall. Nobody got through. Not one ship got through, able to go to Iran. They got through if we wanted them to go through.
0: Terrifying moment in Illinois earlier today after a home explosion in Dixon left one person seriously injured with burns to the face and legs. Dixon's Deputy Fire Chief Adam Arnold said they detected high gas readings.
2: Crews did continue to find gas readings further and further down the street, so that's when we decided to make the move to evacuate the entire neighborhood and relocate residents.
0: This is ABC News.
3: Coming up, we'll take a look at your poll question. We're talking about the Front Street Animal Shelter, the city shelter, and tomorrow a city committee is going to be looking at its, I guess you could say, marketing in a way, but, you know, they have too many animals. They cannot find enough homes for the animals they have. They have to euthanize a lot of them. So they have this thing called the Final Plea Program, where you would see the animal, you know, this is what the animal's like, and this is the day we're going to euthanize them. So it's, you know, to prompt people to jump into action. So would that work for you? Do they see it as a good thing? 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
16: 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And on our freeways, downtown 2, this waited about 15 minutes. Got heavy all of a sudden. I don't know why, really. Especially in Midtown, out to about Watt Avenue, kind of off and on. And if you're going to Roseville, it's 11 minutes. And I'm just getting all this these reports about fire. And here we go. Westbound 80 at Taylor Road. Westbound 80 at Auburn Boulevard, westbound 80 just east of Newcastle, westbound 80, the 49 off-ramp brush fires mentioned on all those. Wow, weird. Downtown Elk Grove, 14 minutes on I-5 and about 13 minutes on 99, which is unusual. Downtown Folsom is 18 minutes eastbound 50. Out to Woodland, 21 minutes northbound I-5, get you out there. Northbound I-5, you're coming into town, it's not bad, actually. Downtown Davis, 17 minutes now, westbound 80 on the causeway. We did have a report of a traffic hazard, a vehicle in the number 3 lane. They just got the lanes open, though, just moments ago. We're all racing to the red light, but this isn't NASCAR. 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Download coupons, schedule an appointment from your smartphone. Brake Masters, we give you an honest break. Traffic on the 10s. 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
17: For the rest of your Monday, clear. Tonight's low, 54 to 58. Tuesday, plenty of sun, high 92 to 96. Plenty of sun around on Wednesday, high 91 to 95. Sunny for Thursday, high 89 to 93. I'm AccuWeather's Andy Robb on KFBK. 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
3: And we've got 89 at the Cal Expo Area Studios and Roseville 91. We're talking about the Front Street Shelter considering a program that would notify people who are potential adopters of the date that the animals are set to be euthanized that are available to adopt. So you know how long that dog or that cat is going to be there. They're going to talk about it tomorrow at a city committee. One of the listeners said Stanislaus County is doing it already. But what do you think of that idea?
18: Maybe the people who drop the dogs off and the cats and other pets, pigs that they bought and don't want no more or whatever, maybe they should think about what they're doing.
19: A few years back, Newsom gave $50 million to make California eligible to have free spay and neuter and to save more animals, and the money pretty much disappeared. $35 million was spent on internal items and hardly any went to the shelters.
20: People like certain dogs for various reasons. If people could get a little bit better of when animals that they might want are going to be there, I think that would also help getting some animals adopted.
3: Yeah, I enjoy hearing everybody's ideas. You know, how long has this been going on? So long. There's just more animals than people to care for them, apparently. It's been that way, it seems, for years. But here we are. So what do you think about this particular final plea program? Pound 250 on your smartphone, keyword open mic. And we'll get to more of your calls coming up. Straight ahead, we've got more of your top stories, traffic and weather together. Boy, I tell you, the Lincoln Memorial Reflecting Pool is still kind of a big deal, what's going on there, and especially in D.C. 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
9: 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I got to share something I noticed last year on the golf course. 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
3: Well, the idea was to make the reflecting pool on the National Mall beautiful for the nation's 250th birthday. But the problems continue with visible damage to the recently renovated pool, as well as the return of algae. President Trump blaming vandals for the work, not on the contracting work. He was asked today about the proof to confirm the actions of the vandals.
23: National Guard and police have been all over the mall. How would these vandals have gotten so close to do something like that?
25: Do you have any proof of this? I mean, we didn't have a lot of them then. Who would think that somebody would go into a pool and take a knife and start cutting it?
26: Do you have proof of that? Do you have proof. Photos or videos?
25: Well, let's put it this way. When you have a 350 foot slit from one end to the other, you think that's proof?
3: ABC's Peter Herlumbo says the reflecting pool is a big topic of discussion in D.C.
27: It's been a really momentous week when it comes to the reflecting pool. We're talking about basically the president claiming that all of the problems with the reflecting pool were caused by vandals. He says that's the reason why we're seeing the issue with the coating. That's the reason why we've seen this algae. And so far, law enforcement has acted on that. They say they've arrested five people for vandalizing the reflecting pool, though At this point, it seems like it's more likely that these issues are caused by the president's own making, not necessarily a vandal. Ultimately, this is a change that happened rather quickly. The coating itself could have been defective in some ways that leading to the stealing here. The folks who have been arrested have cast doubt on it, that they were actually damaging it. For example, the person, one of the people arrested, actually an Olympian, a canoeist, told us that basically he just touched the coating that he had saw lifted to the surface. He wasn't trying to damage it. He wasn't trying to hurt it. He said, though, he was arrested and charged for that. On top of that, painting this entire thing a darker color potentially helped the algae in that ultimately that makes it warmer, a better place for algae to grow. They tried to treat it by pouring hydrogen peroxide in the water. One magazine did testing of the water and found that that hydrogen peroxide might have actually killed one kind of algae and allowed another more aggressive kind to really grow in its place.
3: And apparently this was a no-bid contract. It was a company owned by a Trump donor to do this $1.7 million job.
27: Yeah, that's exactly right. And the president boasted about this back in April, basically saying that he has some of the best pools in the world, set his golf clubs at his hotels, and that he knows people. And ultimately, we did see these two contracts, one to do the coating itself, another one to do a filtration system, go to companies without a competitive bidding process. The justification in that process was saying that basically this needed to get done by July 4th, considering the 250th anniversary. So one of them went to a local company in Virginia that does industrial coatings. The other one went to an Ohio-based company, ironically called Greenwater Solutions, that did the filtration system. It's also worth noting that the filtration company is owned by a donor of the president and someone who lives next door to Mar-a-Lago.
3: Well, we'll see if they can get it together by the July 4th holiday. That was, of course, the impetus behind the whole thing. Let's get traffic and weather together. Dana Hess in the KFBK Traffic
2: Center. 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And right now, on your freeways, downtown of the Split, northbound Cam City, it is running, fairly slow, but actually picking up speed since the last time. It's going to be about 14 minutes as you go 50 to 80. Going out to Roseville on eastbound 80. Mentioned last time all the reports of fires. Apparently, it might have been started, they're saying anyway, by somebody who was towing a boat and caused the fires. Taylor Road, and we had a couple others that were spotted along there. Downtown Elk Grove, 14 minutes, I-5, and about 13 minutes now on 99. It's unusual. Usually, they're the fastest. Downtown to Folsom, 18 minutes eastbound 50. If you're going to Woodland, about 21 minutes northbound I-5. And downtown to Davis, 17 minutes westbound 80 with a traffic hazard just west of Enterprise Boulevard. And they're not really saying what it is, so just look out for it. 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
11: Tonight, mainly clear, low 54 to 58. Plenty of sunshine around for Tuesday, high tomorrow 92 to 96. Wednesday, sunshine, high 91 to 95, and the high for Thursday, 89 to 93. 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
3: 90 in Carmichael, 89 in Eldorado Hills, and Business and Money News. Kelly Brothers, Hep Trust.
12: Alan Greenspan, he was head of the Fed for 19 years under four different presidents. He coined the term irrational exuberance, which kind of shocked the markets initially. He coined that term in 1996. The bubble didn't burst until about 4 years later. But still, he was a very important figure in the economy of the country for two full decades. He has passed away at the age of 100. The market overall today didn't really move too far. The Dow finished higher. The rest of the market slightly lower, and SpaceX, they down another 16%. Boy, a white-hot IPO, but now has cooled off over the last few trading sessions. Dow up 148, 51,712, NASDAQ down 350, the S&P down 28 points, or one-third of 1%. Gold was down 40 at 4202 an ounce, 10-year bond yield, 4.5%.
3: Our thanks to Kelly Brothers.
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3: 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You may have heard music mogul Clive Davis died 94, and he was hospitalized related to some respiratory problems. He's worked with so many people, Janis Joplin, Bruce Springsteen, Whitney Houston, Billy Joel. Whitney there, of course. That was one of his, I guess, biggest discoveries, he said. He discovered Whitney Houston. She was 19 years old. He's helped to revitalize careers over the years of Carlos Santana, Rod Stewart, Aretha Franklin. He was, Clive Davis, the president of a number of record labels, including Columbia Records and Arista Records. He was inducted into the Rock and Roll Hall of Fame in 2000 as a non-performer. Well, you think of young Whitney Houston. There's Olivia Rodrigo. I can't put her on the same level as Whitney, though, although she's good. But she's announced her inaugural Daisy Chain Fields Festival. The festival includes an all-female lineup, including performances from Chapel Roan, special guests, Stevie Nicks, Sarah McLaughlin. As she says, 100% Rodrigo, 100% of the net proceeds will go to charities dedicated to advancing and advocating for women and girls. That's going to be in Irvine in California, June 24th. Remember when Sarah McLaughlin did the Lilith Fair? Does anybody remember that? Yeah, that was kind of a all-female thing. Well, here's definitely not an all-female thing. Little Motley Crue, Live Nation offering 4 packs of lawn tickets to individual shows this summer. $99. That's kind of a bargain these days. It's part of the company's Summer of Live promotion. The participating artists include Motley Crue, the Doobie Brothers, Toto, Foreigner, Lynyrd Skynyrd, and more. 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So $99 for a show. Kind of the more classic rock bands. All right, still to come on the afternoon news, more of your top stories, traffic and weather together. Our Mayoral Monday takes us to Woodland with Mayor Tom Stallard today. We'll have much more. 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
3: 6 o'clock now at KFBK, and good evening to you. Stories now trending. California Democrats pushing back on efforts to speed up the state's election results. State workers pushing back on Governor Newsom's return to office mandate. And a unique capstone project for some UOP graduate students. Traffic and weather together first. Dane Hess in the KFBK Traffic Center.
4: They're getting pretty quiet out there right now, actually, but we do have a traffic hazard. They say they've moved it westbound 80, just west of Enterprise, as you're getting away from town. CHP is at the scene, but I still see a lot of heavy traffic there as you make that little drive. But again, everything's clearing up really fast, so we'll see what's happening in about 9 more minutes. Traffic on the 10s every 10 minutes. Mornings and afternoons, Dana Hess, KFBK News Radio, 93.1 FM, 1530 AM.
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11: For the rest of your Monday, clear. Tonight's low, 54 to 58. Tuesday, plenty of sun, high 92 to 96. Plenty of sun around on Wednesday, high 91 to 95. Sunny for Thursday, high 89 to 93. I'm AccuWeather's Andy Robb on KFBK, Sacramento's News Radio.
3: It's 85 in Sacramento, 89 in Carmichael, and 84 in Elk Grove. Your top local story, California Democratic leaders are rejecting calls to speed up the state's notoriously slow vote count, saying they won't support changes that could make voting less accessible. The debate comes after this month's primary election took days to produce enough results to call some major races, drawing criticism from election experts, media outlets, and frustrated voters. For now, though, state leaders say protecting voter access remains the higher priority, even if Californians have to wait longer for election results. Your top national story, Vice President J.D. Vance has left Switzerland after a day of talks with Iran. As News Nation's Kristen Esko reports, the vice president says he's leaving with a good foundation for a final deal to end the Iran war.
31: He said negotiations are ongoing, but says Iran agreed to allow international nuclear inspections.
32: We're obviously going to bolster those inspection regime to make sure they can never have a nuclear weapon.
31: Vice President Vance also says the two sides agreed to terms that ensure the regional ceasefire holds fields and keep the Strait of Hormuz open.
32: We saw, we think, about 15 million barrels of oil come out. That's one of the reasons why oil is so low right now. Obviously, that means lower gas prices, and gas prices are going to keep coming down.
3: The lead negotiator of the Iranian delegation says the Strait of Hormuz will be managed by Iran but follow international laws. Let's get more news with KFBK's Joe Michaels.
0: Kitty, California state workers are pushing back against a mandate requiring them to return to the office 4 days a week, while lawmakers consider legislation aimed at protecting remote work options. KFBK's Dina Kodiak reports.
1: Some state workers say hybrid schedules have worked well since the pandemic. And last week, state workers crowded committee hearings at the Capitol asking for a law that would require state agencies to offer remote work or explain why some jobs must be in the office. The proposed bill would also require the state to create an online dashboard showing how much money remote work saves taxpayers. Some estimates suggest remote work saves the state up to $225 million each year. During his budget presentation in May, Governor Gavin Newsom said returning to offices is challenging, but reiterated working in person has its benefits. Dina Kodiak, KFBK, Sacramento's News Radio.
0: Senate President Pro Tem Monique Limon making history as California's first Latina to serve as acting governor. She stepped in recently while both Governor Newsom and Lieutenant Governor Eleni Kounalakis were out of state. During her brief role, she signed new laws supporting schools, public safety, and consumer protection. Many see it as a milestone for Latino representation in California, even though she was just in that position while the other two are out of town. There are now a record 22 Latinas serving in California's legislature. Latinas hold 221 seats across the country in state legislatures. That's up from 192 2 years ago, according to the Center for American Women in Politics. A group of students at University of the Pacific got a unique and exciting assignment for their master's capstone project this past semester. KFBK's Jordan Christmas has details.
2: Five students that are in the data science program got to work with an unexpected client. That client happened to be the San Francisco 49ers, and the students had a chance to be consultants for the NFL franchise. They were tasked with parsing out nearly 9 million rows of game day transaction data from Levi Stadium. The students analyzed concession sales, consumption patterns, revenue trends, among other pieces of data that spanned across multiple seasons. The collaboration was one of many opportunities that have been presented through the school's partnership with the 49ers. Jordan Christmas, KFBK, Sacramento's News Radio.
0: Toll fees at San Francisco's Golden Gate Bridge will be going up to pay for upkeep and improvements. As of July 1st, drivers with Fast Track will pay $10.25 to cross, while other payment methods will cost as much as $11.25. Bus and ferry fares are also going up by 25 cents a trip. More increases are planned over the next few years to help cover a large budget gap and fund earthquake safety upgrades. Teams of workers are constantly maintaining the bridge, including painting and replacing old steel. 6:06, and I'm Joe Michaels on the KFBK Afternoon News with Kitty O'Neill.
3: Thank you, Joe. And we're now hearing from the survivor of a recent sneaker wave, is what they call it, along the California coast. There have been several incidents in recent weeks, some deadly, where waves have suddenly pulled people out to sea. ABC's Jacqueline Lee reports.
5: Faye Cadot was fishing on the beach near San Francisco when a massive wave pulls her in.
10: I just went with it. I didn't try to fight with it because there's no point in fighting a sneaker wave.
5: She vanishes for an agonizing 4 minutes, dragged about 30 feet out. Good Samaritans using a rope to pull her to safety. It's the latest incident on the California coast. In Santa Cruz, two college students died after being swept off a beach while one of them napped. And in San Francisco, a mother and daughter are in critical condition after they were dragged into the Pacific as they walked along the beach.
3: My goodness, be careful. Firefighters remind beachgoers that sneaker waves can strike without warning and can surge much farther up the beach than expected. People are reminded to never turn your back to the ocean and follow warnings from weather officials and first responders. Seems like just, you know, basic common sense, but you forget. You can forget. All right, coming up, poll question. This is about the Front Street shelter, the city shelter. Looking at doing the final plea program, it's where potential adopters will see animals and learn about them, but then also see when they are going to be euthanized. Like, here's this animal, here's what they're like. But, you know, their death date is in 3 days or whatever. What do you think of it? It's something the city committee is going to be looking at tomorrow. So £250 on your smartphone, keyword open mic if you'd like to weigh in on that. Right now, we've got more of your top global and national stories on KFBK News Radio and live everywhere on the iHeartRadio app.
6: From ABC News, I'm Stephanie Officer. That California warehouse fire has prompted air quality alerts. ABC's Melissa Adon.
7: Unhealthy air quality in parts of Los Angeles, and all of this is due to this massive warehouse fire that is burning. It has been smoldering for days now, and now a state of emergency has been declared. We can see those smoke and plumes from miles and miles away. LA officials handing out masks and air purifiers to people because we are talking about 85 million pounds of food that is decaying and burning. Officials say that this could possibly burn for weeks.
6: A terrifying shootout in Canada's second largest city, Montreal, today. At least two people were killed, including a police officer. ABC's Pierre Thomas.
8: The horror unfolding around 11:30 a.m. near a high-rise building with a grocery store and a restaurant on the first floor. Montreal police crouching behind cars, opening fire. Suspect then appears with a long gun, dressed in camouflage, firing shots at close range. For nearly 3 hours, authorities urging residents to shelter in place. Police confirming a civilian and a police officer killed, a second officer wounded. Investigators confirming the lone gunman was also killed.
6: UK Prime Minister Keir Starmer announced his resignation this morning. Starmer, who returned the Labour Party to power for the first time in more than a decade, says he's proud of his short track record. ABC's James Longman.
9: What next? Well, he remains Prime Minister today, and he will be Prime Minister for the next few weeks because by Labour Party rules, there will now be a contest within the party, which he said is going to be in July. All eyes will be on Andy Burnham, the Labour MP. Now this afternoon, he will be sworn in as the new Labour MP for Makersfield.
6: Merlin Duck, clad in his signature green Mexico jersey, has become that country's official World Cup mascot because of his cuteness and popularity, so much so he overshadowed the Mexican president earlier today. You're listening to ABC News.
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4: President cried foul.
3: Ah.
4: That was a nice quack there.
3: Oh, very
4: actually,
3: good. Yeah.
4: Brought to you by Breakmasters. I interrupted right there. Yeah. Downtown of the Split. Man, we're looking good out there. What happened? 8 minutes. Northbound Cap City, no delays. A little bit if you're going on the other side, southbound as you approach Cal Expo. Split to Roseville, also good. 9 minutes on eastbound 80. 11 minutes to Elk Grove on I-5. And maybe 11 minutes on 99, which is a little bit shorter. Downtown of Elk Grove, it's going to be, like I say, a quick run. Downtown of Folsom, shoot, I don't see any slowing there. 18 minutes and pretty much been that way most of the afternoon. Going to Woodland, it is now, okay, it's clear, about 19 minutes northbound I-5. And down to Davis is about 12 minutes westbound 80. A little sluggish as you approach the causeway. But all in all, we are in fantastic shape. 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
3: All right, let's get your KFBK forecast now. 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It's, no triple digits in sight.
11: Tonight, mainly clear, low 54 to 58. Plenty of sunshine around for Tuesday, high tomorrow 92 to 96. Wednesday, sunshine, high 91 to 95, and the high for Thursday, 89 to 93. I'm AccuWeather's Andy Robb on KFBK, Sacramento's News Radio.
3: 85 in Sacramento, 90 in Greta Bay, and we're talking about this policy, the final plea program that a city committee is looking at for the Front Street Animal Shelter. Where they would let people know if there is an adoptable animal, but there's just no room, you know, that this is the day the animal's going to be euthanized to try to encourage adoptions. What do you think? Is it good for you?
12: Knowing the particular expiration date of a particular critter might encourage me to go ahead and adopt it. On the other hand, the constant barrage of emails or text messages would cause me to block them.
13: Stanislaus County already does, and I think it's quite successful, other than the fact that they generally have nobody to man the phones to confirm whether the animal's still there or not.
3: Yeah, I mean, you know, the city-funded and county-funded shelters, they are, I'm sure, pretty strapped. Anyway, #250 on your smartphone, keyword open mic. We do have some more calls coming in. We'll get them. But if you want to weigh in one more time, you are welcome to still to come on the afternoon news. Oh, you know, we try to talk to different mayors on Monday. We have Tom Steller, the

0: mayor of Woodland. See what that city's up to. That's ahead on KFBK News Radio, live everywhere on the iHeartRadio app.
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0: Well, we try to talk with different mayors in the region on Monday. The first Monday of every month, we talk with the Sacramento mayor, Kevin McCarty. But today, we go up to Woodland and catch up with Mayor Tom Stallard to see what's going on in that Yolo County city.
15: Well, thank you, Kitty. It's great to be on KFBK, the voice of news in our region. It's been another good year here in Woodland. We had our State of the City address last week to 150 folks, hosted by our Chamber of Commerce. And we talked about our ag-based economy. Over 200 ag-related businesses are located here. We do have a balanced economy that includes many non-ag sector businesses as well. The biggest thing that's happened in the past year was the opening of our brand new Woodland Aquatic Center. As hot as it is in the Sacramento region, we need more options for families and kids and seniors for aquatic exercise, and our new center provides a beautiful new pool. We actually looked at Rancho Cordova. They have a beautiful aquatic center there too, and it helped us decide how we wanted to do ours. We're also proud of the fact that we recently in

0: House, which continues its wonderful trajectory of providing great theater for the Sacramento region. The current production is Your Good Man, Charlie Brown. It continues for two more weekends, with a 7:30 performance on Friday evenings and Saturday and Sunday matinees at 2 o'clock. So if anybody has a yearning to have a good, joyful theater experience, come see Your Good Man, Charlie Brown. So the unique thing about this particular production is that all cast members are over 60. So, different. I know you're a theater person, Kitty.
1: I love that, though. What if that's such a fun way to do it, you know?
0: It is. It is. I have to also mention, you know, we're heading into choppier seas physically, as so many cities are. Revenues aren't keeping pace with expenditures. Cities are affected by inflation, too. So we've decided to ask our voters for a 1 cent sales tax increase. Not always a popular thing, but if you care about your community and love your community, you want to do what's necessary for it. And that's why our council unanimously are asking our voters to do that. So other than that dark spot, though, things are really good in Woodland. I appreciate your checking in with us.
1: And that is the mayor of Woodland, Tom Stallard. 620 now at KFBK. All right, let's head to the KFBK Traffic Center for Dana Hess.
2: And that's why I'm sure the performances are very early, actually.
1: Oh, the 60.
2: Imagine. Starts at 4.
1: I think that's such a clever idea. Starts at 4. Special, yeah.
2: 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Downtown of the split, 8 minutes northbound Cab City. You can beat that, but get caught. Split to Roseville, 9 minutes eastbound 80. Downtown Elk Grove, 11 minutes on I-5, and now 10 minutes on 99. 18-minute ride downtown to Folsom, eastbound 50. Also 18 minutes if you're going to Woodland, northbound I-5 out of downtown. 8 minutes to Davis, too, westbound 80. And we do have a hit-and-run reported Longview Drive at Watt Avenue, and that's about the only thing popping up of any interest right now. And injured at work, go downtown. 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
1: All right, thanks, Dana. And we're taking a look at your KFBK forecast. As I said earlier, it looks like no triple digits in the immediate future here.
3: For the rest of your Monday, clear. Tonight's low, 54 to 58. Tuesday, plenty of sun, high 92 to 96. Plenty of sun around on Wednesday, high 91 to 95. Sunny for Thursday, high 89 to 93. I'm AccuWeather's Andy Robb on KFBK, Sacramento's News Radio.
1: 85 in Sacramento, and Elk Grove has 83 degrees. This is the Money News. We have Kelly Brothers. He's with CapTrust.
4: They call it Amazon Prime Day, but they don't understand singular versus plural. Prime Day runs 4 different days, June 23rd through June 26th, so it gets going here just hours from now. And it has turned into a good barometer as to where the consumer sits, especially as we're getting ever closer to the fairly lucrative back-to-school season for retailers. Market overall today not falling too far, except for SpaceX, which was down 16%, continuing a three-day sell-off after they burst out of the gates with an initial public offering back on June 12th. Final numbers, Dow up 148, 51,712. NASDAQ down 350, the S&P down 28, or one-third of 1%. Gold down 40 at 42.02 an ounce. 10-year bond yield, 4.5%.
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1: Well, we have got the 88th annual Placer County Fair coming up, which is going to be great. I was looking over all that they're offering. Pretty incredible. And the County of Placer is serving as a presenting sponsor, and the county is recognizing its 175th anniversary. So the fair's theme is past, present, and future. And Placer County, it plans to be there with a 360-degree video booth for people to go and, you know, hi, I'm at the fair, and here's what's going on in the world, I guess.

0: you can die, you know, date stamp it, time stamp it. But of all of the 360 videos, they're going to put in a time capsule scheduled to be buried in the fall at the historic Auburn Courthouse. And they will open that time capsule up in 2101. 2101, which will be the county's 250th anniversary. So just something to consider if you'd like to do that. But it's going to be on Thursday, Friday, Saturday, and Sunday. On the weeknights, it's 5 to 11. On the weekend, Saturday, Sunday, it's noon to 11. And boy, they have so much stuff going on in this one. I mean, they've done this fair so many times. They've got it down. But everything that, you know, you do expect from the fair, they've got, you know, animals and booths and lots of food and live music and, you know, just everything, all kinds of ag stuff and local traditions that will be there. So if you want to learn more about the parking and the tickets and the entertainment schedule, everything, they've got a very comprehensive website. So you can go to placercountyfair.org. And learn everything about it. And again, that starts this Thursday. So Thursday, Friday, Saturday, Sunday, 4 days. And I think the weather is going to be really nice. So good for Placer County there. All right. Coming up, we've got more of your top stories, traffic and weather together. Two well-known people passed on today, each a legend in their respective industries. So we will be taking a look at that, Alan Greenspan, and then also Clive Davis. 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
0: All right, glad you're with us this evening. And stories now trending on the afternoon news. A legislative effort aimed at reforming California's mental health diversion practices to be considered by Governor Newsom. A new labeling system for food freshness aiming to reduce waste. And CAL FIRE crews vigorously preparing for peak wildfire season. Let's get traffic and weather together right now. Dana Hess in the KFBK Traffic Center.
9: And we are operating at the limit right now. It's fantastic. I brought it to you by CAL FIRE. Cap City Freeway, going to be 8 minutes northbound Cap City. You're going to Elk Grove on I-5 in 11 minutes. That's Folsom, 18 minutes eastbound 50, 8 minutes to Davis, westbound 80, and I don't see any red or yellow, for that matter, on the map. This July 4th is the country's 250th birthday. Don't let your celebration spark a wildfire. 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
10: Tonight, mainly clear, low 54 to 58. Plenty of sunshine around for Tuesday, high tomorrow 92 to 96. Wednesday, sunshine, high 91 to 95, and the high for Thursday, 89 to 93. I'm AccuWeather's Andy Robb on KFBK, Sacramento's News Radio.
0: 88 in Sacramento, 89 in Roseville, Elk Grove 82. And we've got a look here at your top story. A legislative effort aimed at restoring a balanced approach to mental health diversions has made its way to Governor Newsom's desk. For consideration, KFBK's Jordan Christmas has details.
11: A bill that would strengthen and provide clarity on California's mental health diversion statute passed the legislature today, called Assembly Bill 46. It was introduced by Assemblymember Stephanie Nguyen, and it's supported by the California District Attorneys Association. The bill would address gaps in the current law and would allow for judges to provide what is being considered a more common sense approach to diversion decisions. Officials with the District Attorneys Association say it will allow judges to rely on their experience when evaluating a defendant's dangerousness. The bill now heads to Governor Gavin Newsom's desk for his signature. Jordan Christmas, KFBK, Sacramento's News Radio.
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12: Kitty, California is completely banning consumer-facing sell-by dates on packaged foods. The law, formerly AB 660, aims to stop billions of pounds of unspoiled food from unnecessarily entering California landfills. It's also meant to clear up some confusion for grocery shoppers. Food manufacturers will now adopt a uniform system using best if used by to indicate peak product freshness or quality. They must also label products with a use-by date in the interest of public food safety. The new strictly mandated language guidelines will be fully implemented by July 1st. CAL FIRE crews are in prep mode as peak fire season approaches. KFBK's Mike Baca reports.
13: Thanks to some generous landowners in the area, CAL FIRE crews are training on private property. Training for wildland fires is tough to duplicate, so any chance these crews get to work on their skills is welcome. CAL FIRE Captain Dan Collins telling Action News Now they take full advantage of these training sessions.
14: Wildland hose lays, mobile attack, cutting line, going direct on the fire.
13: CAL FIRE Captain Jacob Clifford says preparation is really important for all firefighters.
15: Just waking up in the morning and just checking our weather, checking the activity throughout the state, and just kind of mentally preparing myself for what's going to happen for the day.
13: These prep sessions are known as the Loafer Drills, named after the Loafer Creek area, which includes some of the toughest terrain in Butte County. Mike Baca, KFBK, Sacramento's News Radio.
12: You think you had a rough weekend? A man is recovering after falling into a toilet at a campsite in Fresno late Saturday afternoon. The man was rescued from a vault toilet at Camp Edison at Shaver Lake. He fell into a waterless, non-flushing toilet after trying to rescue sunglasses that he dropped inside. He was stuck in the toilet for about 15 minutes before first responders were able to get him out. Authorities say he had to be decontaminated, but he is expected to be okay. After being hosed down by CAL FIRE first responders, the man was able to walk away, albeit sheepishly.

0: I'm sorry, I couldn't resist. You posed a question recently about would you rather be stuck in the toilet or in a sneaker wave? And I thought about it. I think your odds of escaping the toilet situation are probably greater than the sneaker wave.
1: Yes, I think you're right.
0: And then you don't want to be fish food if you get, you know, blown out to sea. So sadly, the toilet may win.
1: That's it's horrible. As you read it, it just makes you cringe.
0: Both of them are very, you know.
1: And I said earlier, I don't know how important those sunglasses were, but
0: yeah,
1: unless they were really expensive ones, I don't know. I don't know if I'd wait around for those.
0: Certainly a cautionary tale.
1: Yes, absolutely.
0: Oh, my.
1: Be careful in there. Yeah, all right. Sure. Thanks, Joe. Joe Michaels, average price for gas in California continues to fall. A gallon is self-serve regular now about $5.57, according to AAA. Sacramento County drivers average is $5.53. That's good. Amador County, I say that's good. Well, it's better than it was. It's $5.56 in Amador, $5.63 Yolo, $5.68 Placer County, $5.75 in Yolo County. So Yuba County, I guess it's the lowest there, $5.39 a gallon. Still lots of money to put it, fill up your tank. All right, let's get more of your top global and national stories on KFBK News Radio, live everywhere on the iHeartRadio app.
2: ABC News, I'm Stephanie Officer. A state of emergency active in Los Angeles, where a warehouse fire burning since Wednesday is prompting air quality alerts. 85 million pounds of decaying food is burning. Building owners say the flames may have started while contractors were testing solar panels on the roof. City Council member Isabel Jurado today.
3: Families are still dealing with the smoke, odor, ash, closed parks and community spaces, disrupted routines, and serious concerns about what they are breathing.
2: Months of negotiations leading Congress to make progress on passing one of the most significant housing reforms in decades. Today, the Senate voted 85-5 on the 21st Century Road to Housing Act, the bill aiming to allow more housing and home ownership by loosening regulations on construction and limiting Wall Street investors from buying homes families could purchase instead. The bill now heads to the House, where it is also expected to pass with bipartisan support as early as tomorrow. This is ABC News.
1: All right. Final look at your poll question coming up. We're talking about the Front Street Shelter. This is the Sacramento City Shelter that's looking at something called the Final Plea Program to try to get animals adopted. And it's where, you know, they'll show you the animal that's available and the date that the animal is set to be euthanized, if not adopted. So apparently Stanislaus County does that. I don't know. That's what I heard from one of the callers. Anyway, what do you think of that program to get people to adopt animals? Pound 250 on your smartphone, keyword open mic, and we'll get to more of your calls ahead. 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
10: 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Dana Hess there in the KFBK Traffic Center.
11: Probably more happening in weather than there is in traffic right now. 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That's prime time. Downtown to Roseville, it's going to be a 9 minute ride, no delays. 11 minutes to Elk Grove and I-5, 10 minutes on 99. Downtown to Folsom is 18 minutes, eastbound 50, also 18 minutes. Downtown to Woodland, northbound I-5, and 8 minutes. Downtown to Davis, westbound 80, and all of those times are good opposite directions. 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
12: For the rest of your Monday, clear. Tonight's low, 54 to 58. Tuesday, plenty of sun, high 92 to 96. Plenty of sun around on Wednesday, high 91 to 95. Sunny for Thursday, high 89 to 93. I'm AccuWeather's Andy Robb on KFBK, Sacramento's News Radio.
10: It's 89 in Roseville. Eldorado Hills has 86 degrees. And we've been talking today, your poll question, about this final plea program from the Front Street Animal Shelter. That is Sacramento City Shelter. What they have to do is euthanize animals. They just, you know, there's too many. It's overcrowded. And so they thought, well, there is a program where you can show the animal that is adoptable and, you know, the little bio, and then And this is the date that we're going to have to put that animal down. So is that, I guess, a marketing tool that would work for you? A city committee is going to look at it. So just curious.
6: Maybe the people who drop the dogs off and the cats and other pets, pigs that they bought and don't want no more or whatever. Maybe they should think about what they're doing.
9: People like certain dogs for various reasons. If people could get a little bit better of when animals that they might want are going to be there, I think that would also help getting some animals adopted.
13: Yeah, the animals in the shelter, if they're not adopted, they're going to be, they're like on death row. Who's the Nazi that came up with that idea? Thank you.
10: Well, all I can tell you is that, you know, that's been happening for a long time, in especially the, you know, the municipal, the city, county shelters, because they don't have room. And I know they don't want to do it. It's they loathe doing it, but it's a matter of space. And of course, some animals, you know, they either have health problems or behavioral problems. And those are the ones I'm sure that get euthanized first. So nobody likes it, and they're trying to find a way to avoid it. So #250 on your smartphone. That's how we do that every day with a poll question. And thanks for your weighing in today. Coming up, we'll have more of your top stories, traffic and weather together. Also look at the passing of two well-known public figures today, a legend in their respective industries. And at 7, it's the handoff to the Pat Walsh Show on KFBK.
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3: My name's Phil from Beverly, Massachusetts. I've lost 88 pounds with Awaken 180. I was type 2 diabetic and I was severely overweight. I got to do something because what I was doing wasn't working. The GLP-1 was a thought, but I don't really like putting chemicals in my body. So I've been on Awaken 180 for a year ago this month. 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And as a result of this, I was scheduled for more knee surgery. My left knee was really getting to the point where I was having trouble walking. And now that pain is completely gone. my energy levels through the roof. I just can't say enough good things about Awaken 180 and the positive effects it has on you. It has completely changed my life.
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10: Well, we are noticing a large police presence in the area of the Butte County Library in Chico at this hour, where police are investigating a report of what had been an active shooter. KRCR reports that Chico police have one suspect in custody and have no information that leads them to believe there is an ongoing threat. No word at this time on any potential injuries. They are asking the public, though, to avoid the area there at the Butte County Library in Chico. Well, a couple of passings to share with you today. Alan Greenspan, the authoritative voice at the head of the Federal Reserve for nearly two decades, has died at the age of 100. ABC's Brian Clark.
21: Appointed by Ronald Reagan, Alan Greenspan knew the global economy was changing, as he once told Congress.
22: It's becoming increasingly conceptual and less physical, more services and less physical goods.
21: Greenspan oversaw a period of unprecedented prosperity through the 1990s, but his policies were later blamed for contributing to the housing crisis and global recession of 2008. Brian Clark, ABC News.
10: Greenspan's wife, NBC reporter Andrea Mitchell, says her husband died of complications from Parkinson's. And the music industry has lost one of the biggest hit makers ever, Clive Davis.
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30: Clive Davis was once dubbed the music executive with the Midas touch for finding talent during his time at CBS Records, and then with his own company, Arista Records. In a 2013 interview, Davis talked about his greatest find, Whitney Houston.
31: In the beginning, I discovered her when she was 19. I used to say, just keep pinching yourself. We had seven number ones in a row. Our first album sold 22 million around the world. She still holds all-time records that no one can touch.
30: Davis's catalog of artists besides Houston include Aretha Franklin, Earth, Wind & Fire, Barry Manilow, Billy Joel, and Jennifer Hudson. Clive Davis was inducted into the Rock and Roll Hall of Fame in 2000 in the non-performers category.
10: You can add Bruce Springsteen, Santana, Aerosmith, Grateful Dead, Dionne Warwick. I mean, just absolutely incredible. Clive Davis was 94 years old. It's 6:50 at KFBK, and we have some traffic and weather together. Dana Hess in the KFBK Traffic Center.
11: There's a good documentary on Clive Davis, too, on Netflix. Yeah, anybody interested ought to check out.
10: Especially now.
11: Yeah, he was pretty awesome. Brought to you by Smud and downtown of the Split, 8 minutes northbound Cap City. And, by the way, Walnut Avenue, Carmichael, El Camino Avenue, or Arden Arcade, I'm not sure. Anyway, we have a report of a two-vehicle accident there with injuries and infant involved. CHP is en route, but not on the scene. Again, it's the intersection of Walnut and El Camino. Otherwise, split to Roseville, 9 minutes eastbound 80. If you go into Elk Grove on I-5, you get 11 minutes there, and about 10 minutes on 99. No delays, any of these locations. Downtown of Folsom, 18 minutes eastbound 50, westbound at Bradshaw. We've got somebody in the center divide. They say traffic coming in hot, too. So CHP going to go check that out. 18 minutes to Woodland, northbound I-5, great drive. 8 minutes to Davis on westbound 80. Again, not a speck of red or even yellow on our sensors right now. You can count on Smud as your community-owned, not-for-profit electric service to power you safely and reliably with clean energy and low rates. 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
10: All right. Thank you, Dana. And we've got a look at your KFBK forecast now. And see what we've got coming up for the week, at least the first few days here of the week.
32: Tonight, mainly clear, low 54 to 58. Plenty of sunshine around for Tuesday. High tomorrow, 92 to 96. Wednesday, sunshine, high 91 to 95, and the high for Thursday, 89 to 93. I'm AccuWeather's Andy Robb on KFBK, Sacramento's News Radio.
10: 88 in Granite Bay, Roseville, 88 degrees, and we have business and money news. It's Kelly Brothers from Cap Trust.
0: Alan Greenspan, he was head of the Fed for 19 years under four different presidents. He coined the term irrational exuberance, which kind of shocked the markets initially. He coined that term in 1996. The bubble didn't burst until about 4 years later. But still, he was a very important figure in the economy of the country for two full decades. He has passed away at the age of 100. The market overall today didn't really move too far. The Dow finished higher, the rest of the market slightly lower, and SpaceX, they down another 16%. Boy, a white-hot IPO, but now has cooled off over the last few trading sessions. Dow up 148, 51,712. NASDAQ down 350. The S&P down 28 points, or one-third of 1%. Gold was down 40 at 42.02 an ounce. 10-year bond yield, 4.5%.
10: Our thanks to Kelly Brothers. The man accused of murdering political activist Charlie Kirk in court today, at least audibly, News Nation's Nancy Liu reports.
6: Right out of the gate this morning, first defense motion denied. That means the death penalty remains on the table for Tyler Robinson. The defense had asked Judge Graff to hold prosecutors in contempt for public comments about key evidence in the case, a bullet fragment recovered from the body of Charlie Kirk. Prosecutors had argued they had a right to correct misinformation publicly shared by the defense. Back in April, Tyler Robinson's attorneys disclosed that preliminary ballistic findings on the fragment were inconclusive and did not immediately match fragments from the gun allegedly used by Robinson. So this morning, the judge siding with prosecutors here. 23-year-old Robinson, he faces aggravated murder in connection with the assassination of Charlie Kirk as the conservative influencer was kicking off his Turning Point USA tour among a crowd of thousands at Utah Valley University. The judge later unsealed the full ATF report, which found that while a bullet fragment match was inconclusive, there was a confirmed match between the suspected murder weapon and a spent casing at the scene. Now, the major hearing in this case, it's upcoming. It is scheduled for July 6th through the 10th, and that's when prosecutors will have to prove that they have enough evidence here to warrant a trial.
10: News Nation's Nancy Liu there. Robinson not in court today. He appeared with audio only from the jail. Our thanks to Joe Michaels, executive editor at the, or executive producer at the editor's desk. Mike Murray, appreciate his tech skills for us today and for Noel Ballard. And coming up, we'll hand it off from the afternoon news to the Pat Walsh Show on KFBK.
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3: That was the moment when I realized I got to do something. 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
9: 7 o'clock now at KFBK, and as we have been reporting here, a large police presence in the area of the Butte County Library in Chico. Police have been investigating a report of what had been an active shooter. KRCR reporting that Chico police have one suspect in custody. No injuries, but they're just asking the public to avoid the library at this time. Butte County Library in Chico. ABC News coming out that a ransom note sent to the media claimed Nancy Guthrie died after her abduction on February 1st. The report says that one of the two notes sent to a Tucson TV station said that she had died shortly after she was taken and was buried in nature. Police deemed both notes as potentially credible, they're saying today. Traffic and weather together right now. We've got Bob Williams in the KFPK Traffic Center.
10: 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Traffic hazard out in Yolo County, 5 southbound Zamora off-ramp. Got a disabled vehicle blocking a lane on the ramp. Winding way at Rustic Oak eastbound. We have reports of a crash, 2 vehicles involved. One's gotten off the roadway, the other one blocks an eastbound lane. La Riviera Drive on-ramp to North Watt Avenue. Non-injury hit and run with no details. And a vehicle in the center divide in a heavy traffic area. They're having trouble getting a tow truck. Westbound 50 just east of Bradshaw Road. CHP is there. 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Traffic on the 10s every 10 minutes mornings and afternoons. 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
9: All right, thank you, Bob. And we'll take a check now of your KFPK forecast on this early Monday evening.
11: For the rest of your Monday, clear. Tonight's low, 54 to 58. Tuesday, plenty of sun, high 92 to 96. Plenty of sun around on Wednesday, high 91 to 95. Sunny for Thursday, high 89 to 93. I'm AccuWeather's Andy Robb on KFBK, Sacramento's News Radio.
9: It's 80 in Sacramento, Roseville 87, and Chico 90. Wow. All right, let's get Pat Walsh here to figure out what's going on the Pat Walsh Show for a Monday night. Hello, Pat.
12: Yeah, what is going on the Pat Walsh Show for Monday night?
9: That's
12: yeah.
9: What I want to find out from you.
12: Oh, you're asking me's.
9: I'm asking you's. Yeah, that's right. That's how that works.
12: How are you? It's nice to see you again.
9: Always.
12: After a week off.
9: You did have a week off. All your buddies were in.
12: I did.
9: Yeah, that's right.
12: Yeah, yeah. They sure were. Thanks to them. I'll thank them here in a couple of minutes.
9: Yeah.
12: It was a very nice, relaxing week for me, for yours truly. Always enjoyed that so much. So
9: I thought of you, though.
12: Talk about my weekend.
9: Even
12: you
9: though,
12: did?
9: Yeah. Because I saw the Strawberry Festival was canceled, and I thought, oh, man, that's one of Pat's favorite things.
12: It is. If I got that news correct, Charlie passed on, didn't he?
9: I think, yeah, Charlie. Somebody had started it or something, yeah.
12: Charlie was the man that founded the Strawberry Music Festival, to which I've been to 25 or 26 of those. And we'd always look for Charlie first thing. He'd be on his cart out there at the music festival. You know, he was sort of the, he was just the, he was the boss. He was the guy. He was the man out there at the music festival. And so we'd always say Charlie, say hi to Charlie and take pictures with him and stuff. And really good guy. And I was sad to see that. That was a great festival, and we're going to miss him. So,
9: yeah.
12: But thank you for thinking about Charlie and the Strawberry Music
9: and
12: Festival.
9: You. I was thinking about you.
12: Thank you. Thank you. Yeah, it's a good time. So I enjoyed it. I'll share a couple of memories. I kind of got lucky, I'll tell you that, that I, well, I'll explain that I, boy, a couple of dreaded moments after the festival, but that's all, that had nothing to do with the festival, but... Talk about that. And then, Kitty, I got to say, I got to just respond to one of the stories you guys were doing. The Joe Michael story. Because, you know, yeah, I bet you can guess which one.
9: Yeah, the guy that dropped his sunglasses in the...
12: See, you knew right where I was going with this. Yes, right, right. So, you know, you go to a place like Strawberry, or you go to a music festival like Father's Day Bluegrass, like I just did. You know, there are outhouses. Right? Yep.
9: Mm-hmm.
12: Yeah, I don't know. I'm wondering, like, you know, where do you draw the line? Trying to retrieve something you drop in an outhouse. You know what I mean?
9: Yes, I mean.
12: Like, what are you going to go after in an outhouse to actually put yourself at risk fall into that hole?
9: Do we put a price tag on it? Like something over $200? Or is it value, personal value, like your phone? Your phone?
12: I think it's your own.
9: Maybe your phone.
12: Well, okay, your own criteria. Okay, think about that for 1 second. Okay, yeah. Let's just go with the phone for a moment.
9: Okay.
12: You drop your phone down there? Really? Do you ever want to talk on that phone again? I don't. That
9: I know,
12: phone
9: but
12: can just
9: don't
12: stay
9: you,
12: there.
9: Oh, my gosh. Yeah, but don't you need it to buy the new phone and... transfer all this stuff? I don't know. Or is it in the cloud? I don't know. I don't know how
12: well,
9: it works anymore.
12: Who's going to be doing that for you now? You better be paying someone big bucks. Hey, can
9: well,
12: you
9: you're
12: transfer
9: gonna
12: this stuff?
9: You're not telling him. You're going to sterilize it.
12: Sure.
9: You're not going to say,
12: I don't.
9: Hey, drop this in that.
12: No.
9: You don't
12: no,
9: mind.
12: No,
9: no, or put it in a plastic bag and just find a little thing where you stick the cord in there. You know?
12: What a nightmare. That is just such
9: No, it's
12: a-
9: horrible. It's horrible. Awful, but glasses, I thought, what, how meaningful or expensive were those sunglasses?
12: Yeah, and you're just going to wrap those bad boys right around your head again, right, after retrieving them from the hole there. But no, so yeah, I think that is that's just an a crazy story. So I'm just going to have to repeat that story in case someone missed it. We'll talk about that for a minute.
9: Yeah,
12: you know, why not?
9: Yeah, why not?
12: Tell you about my experience over the weekend and at the car wash. Lord have mercy. Also, let's see. Oh, inflation. I want to talk about greedflation. And we lost a lot of people. I heard you talking about a couple of folks that we have lost here. And we'll talk about Walter and Clive and Alan. And we've got a bunch of other things going on besides that. And phone calls, we'll fit it all into the Pat Walsh Show, 7 to 10.
9: All right, very good. Well, nice to have you back on this Monday, Pat. Thank you.
12: Yes,
9: you bet. All right. Stick around for the Pat Walsh Show here at KFBK News Radio. 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

Well, found my way back to the studio. How about that? It is the Monday night Pat Walsh Show, KBK News Radio. 93.1 FM, 1530 AM, streaming live on that free iHeart app that we tell you about all the time. All the time. Lexi is here, of course, our technical producer. It's good to be back. It's good to come back to a job that I love, but I will admit I had the nicest weekend. It's just so relaxing. Like I was telling Kitty, had the week off. You know, sometimes you need that to kind of decompress and all that. You know how it goes. And so a wonderful time over the Thursday through Sunday over at the Bluegrass Festival. Well, technically, it was supposed to be Thursday through Sunday, but Sunday, which was Father's Day, of course, and by the way, a happy belated Father's Day to you, if you're a father. I hope it was a really nice weekend and a great Father's Day for you. Mine was, to say it was out of the ordinary is, it was out of the ordinary. I'll just leave it at that. I'll explain that coming up, but I already can't believe it. This is my, second Father's Day now without my son Tim, who passed away last year in March. So two Father's Days now.

How time flies. I thought about that for sure. So anyhow, lots of stuff to get to tonight. I still have the bluegrass going in my head. You know, you listen to three or four days of bluegrass, it gets in your head. You know, I keep thinking about it. Listen, tonight, if I get to something and you want to talk about it, you have a comment, then you feel free to give us a call. Because we do love that. We love the calls. Lex, you'll take your call. And I was going to say something. I'm just going to hold that up. Anyhow, so if we get to something you want to talk about, that is wonderful. Now, I do, you know, going back to what I was talking about with Kitty. Listen, this is great advice, in my opinion. Do not take valuables into the outhouse. Attention, attention, attention, campers. Do not take valuables or hover valuables over the toilet seat in the outhouse, right? I mean, come on. Man, oh, man, oh, man. I mean, unpleasant doesn't even cover it, I don't think. Have you retrieved anything from an outhouse? 916-921-1530. Oh, boy, do I want to hear that. Maybe I do, maybe I don't. You know, now that I'm rethinking it. Let me just give you the numbers because we're going to get to a bunch of different things. 921-1530. We have an 800 number, 800-834-1530. That's your other number in case you need that one. But, you know, come on. There's not much that I can think of with, okay, other than a human, other than perhaps you drop your, but I'm not even sure how this would happen, but like, maybe if it was your pet, a pet or a human, trying to think beyond that, what I might be willing to retrieve from an outhouse toilet, you know? Kitty mentioned phone, maybe a phone. Hey, you can eat that $1,000. What are they now? How much do they cost now? Nope. I will be making no more calls on that phone if that's what it is. But don't do it. Anyone ever do that? I'm sure people have. I mean, there is a time to put that phone down. Or maybe you have it in your pocket and you forget, and whoops! Down there into the toilet. So you got this unhappy camper. Is there more important things going on in the world? Yes. Of course. Probably not to this guy at the time. This was probably the single most important in the world. Is how am I getting out of this toilet? And this was at a campsite here in California. Guy falls. He's the unidentified man. Of course he is. Come on, you don't want to tell anyone it was you. Like, you'd be at the water cooler the next day doing the little water cooler chat at work because you had to go back to work. Quit working at home. You're around a water cooler. You get any guys like, hey, or the gals like, hey. Did you hear that? Guess some guy fell in the toilet at the trying to get retrievers. Oh, my God, I heard about that. Meanwhile, it was you, but you're the unidentified guy because you're too embarrassed. Nah, man. Unidentified man falls into a vault toilet. Is that what they call it, a vault toilet? At Camp Edison, trying to retrieve his sunglasses. I mean, really. How important are those sunglasses? Apparently, important enough for this guy, the unhappy camper who spent about 15 minutes that's got to be like the 15 of the longest minutes in history for a person, you know, in relative, you know, in other times, you know, 15 minutes, okay. If you're going bowling and it's 15 minutes, heck, you can't even get barely a frame in. Right? You know, if you're falling in a toilet, that's a whole different thing, man. Submerged in sewage in a putrid tank.

0: also, before I go to the break, I mean, I should have done it up front to start the show. And we will take your phone calls if you really want to call about that. I'd love to hear it, by the way. But thank you to BC, Bruce Campbell. And thank you to Scott Robinson, both of my buddies, who filled in for me. And thank you, everyone, for listening to them while I was enjoying my little few days off. All right? So thank you to my buds. Thank you to you, best audience in radio. I'll continue with this and your phone call straight ahead. It's the Monday Night Pat Walsh Show.
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0: It happened here in California. No, no, no. It's the latest entry into the annals of bizarre U.S. campground mishaps. Shavers Lake Camp Edison, 50 miles northeast of downtown Fresno. Spokesperson for the Fresno County Sheriff's Office said specialist rescue crews from CAL FIRE were required to extricate the unidentified man. Confined tank. He's in the confined tank in the non-flushing toilet. I mean, you know, think about that. And for 15 minutes. Those are really long minutes calling for help.
1: Hello.
0: You know what I'm saying? That's 15.
1: Hello.
0: Yes.
1: Help. Someone help me. Can anyone hear me? Now get out of here. Hello. No. No.
0: Guy opens the door like, oh no. No, no, no, no, no. No, no, no. Stop. I'm down here. Hey, don't you know I'm down here? Let's take some phone calls, shall we, Lexi? Let's go to Todd in Grass Valley. Todd, you're on the Pat Wall Show. How are you, Todd?
2: I am wonderful, I'm not, Pat. I am wonderful, Pat. Oh, I am wonderful, Pat.
0: Ah, awesome, man. That is good to hear. I loved Grass Valley this past weekend. It was so beautiful up there, so it's good to hear from

0: Grass Valley, Todd.
1: It's been a while since I talked to you, but I couldn't resist. I had a campground thing about a year ago. I was up at Tahoe SRA, and I found this iPhone on top of a bear box. And I thought, well, how could somebody leave their iPhone here? So I'm walking back to my trailer, and I'm like, oh, it's kind of got some blue stuff on it. I'm like, oh, let me get a Kleenex, wipe it off. Like, this looks like it came out of a porta potty. Oh, God. So let me charge it up. Oh, I got a charge. Oh, I can see who, emergency bypass. I can get the person's name. My wife looks it up on Facebook, finds out the woman lost it 2 miles away at another campground over in the Nevada side. And, oh, my God, how did that phone get from that porta potty that she lost it 10 miles away to top of the SRA campground?
0: Oh, my God.
1: Can you believe
0: that is unbelievable. No, that's unbelievable. How did oh my God. Did the phone work? Was the mystery ever solved? How did that work out?
1: The mystery was only solved that we knew she lost it in a porta potty 10 miles away, and somehow it got left on top of a bear box in the Tahoe SRA campground just around the east side of Culver City. That was it.
0: That is just unbelievably crazy. Like, how on earth did that happen? That is a great story. She must have just been blown away by that. She must have been blown away.
1: She was. I can't tell you how many times I washed my hands.
0: Oh, yeah. Oh, no doubt about it. Oh, yeah. You got to go right to that little fountain right there. It's got that pump thing on it where you pump with your foot. Oh, yeah. I'm washing up. Real good. Well, that was awesome. Todd, thank you for sharing that story, Todd. I'm kind of glad that. Thank you, buddy. Yeah, you too. I'm glad I kind of wish that story kind of would have got resolved, like the mystery, just so I could figure out how that happened. Let's go to, what the heck? Let's take another one in Grass Valley. Rhonda is joining us with an owl story at the county fair. Okay, I'm loving this. Hello there, Rhonda. How are you tonight?
2: I'm happy as a lark, and I have an answer of how the cell phone ended up on the bear box.
0: How? What? Okay. How?
2: Well, my story is from 1983 at the Bluegrass Festival. And my girlfriend and I were firefighters on the Tahoe National Forest. We took our weekend down at the Bluegrass Festival. She lost her wallet in the porta potty. So we are very well accustomed to porta potties in the Forest Service firefighters. Well, we chased the honey wagon down. And the guy driving the honey wagon, we said, hey, Shelly lost her wallet. And he says, what does it look like? She says, it's leather and has a buffalo nickel button on it. And he walked to his truck, and he got her wallet and handed it back to her.
0: Oh, my God. What?
2: He said, barely do the wallets go into the tank because they catch up in the hose. So I'm assuming that wallets are about the same size, and the way that they shoot up the hose, or the cell phones shoot up the hose, they catch in the hose.
0: Oh, so
2: they have to detach the hose from the wee chateau to the tank because it's going to clog. And what happened is whoever has the contract for cleaning the porta potties went from that area where she lost it and then pulled the hose, went to the next campground to clean those porta potties, and the hose was clogged.
0: Oh, my gosh.
2: So the man assumed that the cell phone had come out of that porta potty in that campground.
0: You are like the Columbo of porta potty mysteries, I will tell you. That's awesome, Rhonda. That is amazing. You solved that little mystery right there.
2: Oh, I've been listening to you guys the whole time, and I'm like chewing my nails off going, I don't know how this happened.
0: That is amazing.
2: Isn't
0: I swear.
2: Fun? That is so fun.
0: Amazing, Rhonda. Oh, my God. I am astonished that you figured that out. That is unbelievable.
2: It is crazy fun. It's crazy fun. It was just hard waiting online to tell you.
0: So the wallet then, I was thinking maybe it dropped onto the top, but that wasn't the case. It actually went through the whole process, through the hose and everything. Then they got the wallet back. Whoa, that's nasty. Wow.
2: It's tough to replace things in your wallet.
0: Sure it is. Yes, it is.
2: I would think you would go through it to do it.
0: Yeah, that's a good question.
2: So funny. While I was waiting to tell my bluegrass story from 1983, you tell them the bear story. They go, well, I know how that happened. I worked for the Forest Service long enough to know how that happened.
0: Well, that is really amazing work. Rhonda, thank you for solving that mystery, and thank you for sharing that with us. Brilliant stuff.
2: Awesome. You stay the course. You're awesome.
0: Thank you, Rhonda. Hope you call again. All right, there's Rhonda. Wow. Wow. I'm down here. Hello?
3: Hello?
0: Hello? Hello? Someone help me? I want to have enough time for everyone's stories, and I know right now, Lexi, that if I take a phone call, whoever's up next, they are not going to have time to tell the entire story. So, if you are on the phone, because I can, especially, I want to hear Craig, if you can hang in there, I got to hear about flushing your own keys. I got to hear some of these stories. So, if you can hang in there, if you can bear with us, and if you have a story, these are great. 916-921-1530. 800-834-1530. And apparently we're giving away some tickets tonight. We'll be telling you about that as well. Continue straight ahead, Pat Walsh Show.
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5: ABC News, I'm Stephanie Officer. A state of emergency in Los Angeles' Boyle Heights neighborhood, where a warehouse fire burning since Wednesday is prompting air quality alerts. 85 million pounds of decaying food up in flames. Building owners say the inferno may have started while contractors were testing solar panels. Mayor Karen Bass says air quality has improved, but the city is acting.
6: We have thousands more air purifiers to distribute, thousands more masks to distribute, and we do have two shelters that are open for anyone that wants shelter. It is voluntary, and they are welcome to be there 24 hours a day.
5: Staying in California, Chico officials confirm reports of an active shooter at the Butte County Library. Police say two are dead, one person in custody. They do not believe there is an ongoing threat. A spokesperson for Minority Leader Chuck Schumer says Senate Democrats plan on forcing a vote on the House-passed Iran War Powers Resolution tomorrow. This is ABC News.
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7: Two people are dead and another injured after an active shooter incident at the Butte County Library in Chico. Chico Police Chief Billy Aldridge addressing the local media this hour, and we're going to bring his announcement to you now, courtesy of KRCR News Channel 7. This is Chico Police Chief Billy Aldridge.
8: The incident this evening was obviously very sad, traumatic for a lot of people, very traumatic for our community, and my heart's prayers go out to the families of those involved in this incident here tonight. What I have in terms of information for you tonight is that around 5:12 today, you received a call of shots fired inside of the Butte County Library, Chico Branch. We had an open 911 line that you could hear gunshots and people screaming. And several Chico police officers and surrounding agencies responded to an active shooter incident at the library. We had units, police officers on scene very quick after the initial call to 911. The officers put together an entry team into the library. As they made entry, the suspect fled out the back of the library where Chico police officers had already set a perimeter and were able to take him into custody shortly thereafter. Right now, what we have is two confirmed deaths and one confirmed injury. And we're not going to release any of those victims' names until we've confirmed that the next of kin has been notified. One of those was a juvenile who has been transported to the hospital for a minor injury. So at this point, that's the information we have. The scene is very static in terms of nothing, danger to our community or anything of that nature. We have multiple agencies that are assisting us in this investigation, helping us with resources in terms of processing the scene, starting the investigation with our detective bureau. The FBI has offered assistance. The sheriff's office, the Butte County Sheriff's Office, has offered assistance. And of course, the Butte County District Attorney's Office is involved in the investigation. This is the information we have for tonight. Obviously, the streets around this area have been closed off to the public, as we have a very large scene to handle here at the library. And we expect these streets to be closed down for several hours. So please take an alternate route if you're coming through this area. The next press release tomorrow, we'll get you that information here shortly when we have that time available. And we'll release further information at that point if we have it available. So that's all I have at this point. I'm happy to answer any questions that I have information for that I can release that won't jeopardize the
7: investigation. That's Chico Police Chief Billy Aldridge. We'll listen to a few questions.
3: Can you please talk about the Family Reunification Center?
8: Sure. We've already started the reunification process for the witnesses that were within the library. That is just one block over at the church on, let's see here, it's on Arbutus. The name of the church is, I think it's the First, Chico First Assembly, 1137 Arbutus Avenue.
3: Just a clarifying question. You mentioned that it was a juvenile that was injured, right? Not the fatality.
8: Correct. Two adults were the fatalities, and the juvenile was a minor injury.
9: Chief, do we know what weapons the individual had at this time on him?
8: Sure, we do, but we're not going to release that information at this point because it may be involved in the investigation in terms of further information that's needed.
10: Do we know if this is a workplace-related shooting, or did the suspect know their victim?
8: I don't have that information. But just to follow up on your question about the type of weapon, it was a firearm. I just don't want to say what type yet.
9: Multiple or single?
8: Sorry, multiple.
9: Multiple firearms or single firearm?
8: A single firearm at this point in terms of what I know.
9: Okay.
3: Are you able to release the name of the suspect in custody?
8: Not yet. And that's simply for the integrity of the investigation. We don't know if there's further to that or someone that has been involved with him. So we don't want to release that and jeopardize that piece for the detectives.
10: The suspect was inside the building. Can you say where inside the building the incident occurred?
8: Well, the library is fairly open, in terms of what a library looks like here in Chico. So just, in the large area of the library, I would assume. I don't know exactly where he was.
9: Chief, was the library open at the time?
8: Yes, it was.
11: Chief, was this a lone attack, or do you think there might be more? Can you say that threat to the public?
8: Well, like I said previously, we don't feel like there's any further threat to the public. We have one person in custody, and further investigation is occurring to see if there's any further people involved in this case.
11: Thank you, Chief.
10: Did the suspect engage in shooting with officers upon surrender?
8: There were no shots fired between the suspect and the police officers.
3: Do you know about how many different agencies responded and about how many engines, patrol officer cars, that information?
8: I don't have the exact number, but I can tell you that obviously Chico Police was the primary agency, followed by the Butte County Sheriff's Office. Highway Patrol is here. I've seen the state parks on scene. I know FBI is here now. The Chico Fire Department obviously involved with us in terms of we have a code response on these types of incidents and trained together for those types of incidents. And I don't think I know of any other agencies right at this point.
10: As you mentioned earlier, there's been some rumors being spread, especially by some members of city government. Do you happen to know where those came from or how those were released? Or where the confusion even began?
8: I don't know where those that information is coming from. That's why I want to clarify that if you did receive the information from me, don't take it as factual. We are releasing the most current information that we have that should be used for any type of media release.
9: Chief, you've been with the department for many years. This is a very popular intersection in Motion. Fitness is down the way, the library itself. Can you ever recall a situation where there's been something of this magnitude in that area?
8: No, nothing like this that I can recall in my time here. You know, we've had incidents where we've had mass casualty type incidents, multiple people shot at parties and things of that nature. Nothing of this type that I can recall in my time.
10: Can you confirm if there were shots fired inside the library, and did the person resist arrest?
8: Clarify your question. Shots fired between who?
10: Did the suspect shoot inside the library?
8: That's where all of this occurred, inside the library.
10: And then did the suspect resist any arrest? Or did they?
8: Not that I know of.
7: That's Chico Police Chief Billy Aldridge speaking outside the Butte County Library in Chico, where two people are confirmed dead and another injured after an active shooter incident shortly after 5 o'clock this afternoon. Again, thank you to KRCR News Channel 7 in Butte County for the press conference. That is Chico Police Chief Billy Aldridge. Get news alerts at any time. 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
12: Good evening, 740. Bob Williams from the KFBK Traffic Center. A crash working right now, eastbound Winding Way, just east of Rustic Road. No injuries. CHP's at the scene. Construction, we got a bunch of it piling up pretty quick on I-80 in Yolo County. Paving work tonight, northbound 99 near Dillard Road. Also down around the San Joaquin Sacramento County line on I-5, work for work there. And of course, Fix 50, both directions. Traffic on the 10s every 10 minutes, mornings and afternoons. Bob Williams, KFBK News Radio, 93.1 FM, 1530 AM.
4: Now, Sacramento weather.
13: Mainly clear overnight, low 54 to 58. Plenty of sunshine Tuesday, high 92 to 96. Wednesday, plenty of sun, high 91 to 95. Sunshine on Thursday, high 89 to 93. I'm AccuWeather's Andy Robb on KFBK, Sacramento's News Radio.
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0: camper. He had to be rescued, see, from Shaver Lake Campground, Camp Edison, trying to retrieve his sunglasses. He fell in the toilet. I'm asking you straight up, and I'll get to the phone calls because you guys hung in there. Spent about 15 minutes submerged in the sewage of the putrid tank of the California campground's vault toilet. Fell in trying to retrieve his sunglasses. Sorry. Let's see. They said law enforcement, Camp Edison staff, and fire personnel responded. They were able to safely get him out and decontaminate him. Boy, there's a job. You don't want to be on that list. All right, Carl, you'll be on the decontamination list. They don't. No. Come on now. Hey, by the way, at some point we're going to give away tickets to see Jamie Johnson. I love Jamie Johnson. We have some great phone calls, it looks like. So let's go back to the phones. Lexi, who's on hold the longest? Let's go to, and hang in there with me, please. Let's go to Craig in Folsom is joining us. Craig, thank you for your patience tonight. How are you?
1: Hey, Pat. How are you, buddy? All right.
0: Good,
1: so
0: thanks.
1: This is not like dropping my stuff in the tank. But, you know, back when I thought I was cool and I had my key fob kind of, you know, dangling out the side of my Levi's and, you know, thought
0: oh, yeah.
1: I was cool. So you can picture it. So I go to the bathroom.
0: That's a good look. Yeah.
1: Yeah, exactly. I, you know, thought I was cool. And so, you know, go number two, and I stand up at the same time that I hit the, you know, I flushed, only to see in, like, slow motion my keys. Like, slow motion, I kid you not, fly out of my pants, into the pot, down, gone. And I'm like, I'm standing there with my...
0: Oh, no.
1: Sorry, my pants around my ankles.
0: Yeah.
1: Looking around for cameras. I thought this was like, you know, something that somebody was filming. So if anybody sees my keys floating down the Sacramento River... Oh, it was brutal. It was so brutal. I had to have somebody help me get back into my place. I had to replace car keys. I mean, it was brutal, dude.
0: Did it just submerge? Like, it went... I could just see it because you said slow motion. You know, like the movies, you're like, no!
1: It was. I was doing that. I was like, no! What the... Oh, my God! And they were gone. They were gone. In a split second, they were gone.
0: I'm sorry.
1: What just happened?
0: It's easy to laugh later and be able to have that story, but at the time, what a nightmare.
1: Oh, dude, I laughed pretty quickly after that. I laughed. I was like, you can't create this, right? You couldn't make this up.
0: Yeah, what are you going to do? And it makes for a good story.
1: Dude, this is a funny topic you're talking about.
0: Craig, thank you for sharing with us. Appreciate that. Appreciate the story. All right, man. See, right there. That is where you don't. That's a lesson to be learned. All right, let's continue with this. I'm sorry, but I'm really liking these. Oh, come on! Did someone say? Okay, first of all, let's go to Larry in Fair Oaks. Larry, how are you tonight? You're on the Pat Wall Show.
2: I'm doing pretty good, Pat. How are you doing?
0: Good. I'm doing all right. I have to admit, I'm enjoying these stories, Larry. They're incredible.
2: Yeah, it was a memorable experience.
0: What do you got for us?
2: I went to the Gilroy Garlic Festival.
0: Uh-huh.
2: And I was waiting in line to use the porta potty. This guy comes out and he's kind of panicked looking all around, and he looks down at my cane, which I use frequently. So I just I went into porta potty, standing there, and I saw his sunglasses, and I walked out, and he looks at me, looks down at my cane, looks at me, and looks down at my cane, and all I said,
0: yes,
2: all I said was an emphatic No.
0: He wanted you to go fishing for some keys in the outhouse, yeah. Right? Or right?
2: Yeah, yes. Oh with the crook of my cane, and I don't know whatever happened to him, but they were Barnes, you know. So they were pretty good.
0: Oh, his sunglasses, yeah.
2: Sunglasses. But,
0: yeah, sunglasses.
2: Yeah.
0: You're not going to use your nice cane to go retrieve some Varnays, like the old cat eye Varnays from the 80s,
2: yeah.
0: Probably or any other pair of sunglasses. I would imagine, Larry, with your cane.
2: There's just no way. and the poor guy, I don't know whatever happened.
0: Yeah. Well, he probably bought new sunglasses is what he did. I don't know, but I bet, you know what? Here's the thing, too. Larry, once you do that, right, that is a learned lesson. You don't do it again.
2: Yes.
0: Keep your stuff away from the toilet and the outhouse. Larry, awesome story, man. Thanks for your patience tonight, Larry, and thank you for calling in and listening to my show. All right, more straight ahead, the Pat Walsh Show.
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0: falls into an outhouse at Shaver Lake, Camp Edison, and trying to get his sunglasses, see? In there for 15 minutes. 15 minutes. There's a recent event. A woman had to be hauled from an outhouse toilet after she fell in trying to retrieve a dropped Apple Watch. Heck no. Ralph Molina, drummer, Crazy Horse, Neil Young's band. Born on this date in 43. If you're celebrating a birthday, happy birthday. And then we got the best calls about people also going to through similar experiences. Mark in Roseville is up next. Mark, always a pleasure. How are you tonight, Mark?
1: How's it going, Pat? Good, good, good.
0: Good, bud.
1: Yeah, I have a story about my dad. He had those false teeth on a bridge. Night, he would take them out in the bathroom and put them in a plastic cup with water.
0: Okay, right.
1: On the sink. We had an old-fashioned bathroom. Like, there was no shower, just a bathtub, a toilet, and a sink. So, my dad woke up and went to go take his duty, you know, take his poop. He does a ritual. After he does that, he lights a match.
0: Oh, Lord.
1: You know, we didn't have spray. So, you always smell sulfur.
0: Uh-huh. Right.
1: So, after he did his duty, flushed the toilet, lit the match, and then he went, you know, to put in his teeth, and the cup had fallen, and he's like, where's my teeth? They fell in the toilet, he pooped on them, and flushed them down the toilet.
0: Oh, God.
1: So that cost him about $700 to get a new set.
0: I'm sorry. Thank you, Mark in Roseville, everyone. Mark, thank you, man. Thank you for hanging in there for that. All right, well, that about covers that. Well, I think Vince has something to help us with any of this stuff coming up. That, and we've got tickets to give away for Jimmy Johnson. We've lost some folks. We'll talk about it coming up. Pat Walsh Show. Toilet.
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15: At this hour, Vice President J.D. Vance is on his way back to the U.S. from Switzerland to update President Trump on what he calls progress in the peace talks with Iran. ABC's Mary Bruce.
16: That is a major milestone.
15: Vice President J.D. Vance, who led the talks over the weekend, says he got a big concession out of Iran, that they will now allow international nuclear inspectors into the country.
16: Permanently ending a nuclear weapons program in Iran.
15: But that promise of nuclear inspectors was the same promise made under President Obama's deal that Trump tore up. And despite Vance's words, Iranian state media reports Iran has made no new nuclear commitments.
17: A terrifying shootout in Montreal today, Canada's second largest city. At least two people killed, including a police officer. ABC's Pierre Thomas.
18: The horror unfolding around 11:30 a.m. near a high-rise building with a grocery store and a restaurant on the first floor. Montreal police crouching behind cars, opening fire. Suspect then appears with a long gun, dressed in camouflage, firing shots at close range. For nearly 3 hours, authorities urging residents to shelter in place. Police confirming a civilian and a police officer killed, a second officer wounded. Investigators confirming the lone gunman was also killed.
17: Colombia, the latest Latin American country to have chosen more conservative leadership. This weekend, Abelardo de la Espirella, a Trump-endorsed outsider, called the White House to tell President Trump he'd won.
19: He called me at 8:30 in the evening just to thank me very much. And I said, you ran a great campaign. He's El Tigre, right?
9: Yeah.
17: De la Espirella appears to have bested his opponent, Ivan Cepeda, by about 251,000 votes. But an official winner has not yet been declared. Still the president, Trump, celebrating the lawyer and business owner nicknamed El Tigre. You're listening to ABC News.
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7: I'm Joe Michaels with your top local stories on KFBK News Radio. Two people are dead and another injured after an active shooter incident at the Butte County Library in Chico. Chico Police Chief Billy Aldridge.
5: Around 5:12 today, you received a call of shots fired inside of the Butte County Library, Chico Branch. We had an open 911 line that you could hear gunshots and people screaming, and several Chico police officers and surrounding agencies responded to an active shooter incident at the library. We had units, police officers on scene very quick after the initial call to 911. The officers put together an entry team into the library. As they made entry, the suspect fled out the back of the library where Chico police officers had already set a perimeter. and were able to take him into custody shortly thereafter.
11: Chico Police Chief Billy Aldridge says there is no ongoing threat to the public. Again, two people are dead and another injured after an active shooter incident late this afternoon at the Butte County Library in Chico. The Sacramento City Council is considering two proposals related to federal immigration policy. One would prohibit the use of non-public city-owned property for civil immigration enforcement activities, including surveillance. The council will also vote on a community immigration action plan aimed at supporting immigrant communities. California is completely banning consumer-facing sell-by dates on packaged foods. The law aims to stop billions of pounds of unspoiled food from unnecessarily entering California's landfills. It's also meant to clear up some confusion for grocery shoppers. Food manufacturers must now adopt a uniform system using best-if-used-by dates to indicate peak product freshness or quality. They must also label products with a use-by date in the interest of public food safety. The new strictly mandated language guidelines will be fully implemented by July 1st. Get news alerts at any time. Make KFBK your number one preset on the free iHeartRadio app. I'm Joe Michaels, KFBK News Radio.
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13: Good evening, 805. Bob Williams from the KFBK Traffic Center. We've got some work tonight on I-5 with reduced lanes from the Sacramento County line to Lambert Road, and that goes on through 6 a.m. Also, some work on Highway 174, and I'm not going to forget this is in it's Placer County. You'll see reduced lanes, one-way control traffic, Nevada County line to the Placer County line. That goes on through 6:30. Incident-wise, we do have reports of a crash working in the Placerville area. This is on the 4200 block of Missouri Flat Road with no details. Work locally, look for the usual tonight on East and Westbound 50, also I-80 paving going on in Yolo County, and work on Highway 99 northbound around Dillard Road. Traffic on the 10s every 10 minutes, mornings and afternoons. 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
14: Now, Sacramento weather.
20: Through the overnight hours, clear, low 54 to 58, sunshine around Tuesday, high 92 to 96. Wednesday, plenty of sun, high 91 to 95. Thursday, sunshine with a high 89 to 93. I'm AccuWeather's Andy Robb on KFBK, Sacramento's News Radio.
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0: 15:30 a.m. Free iHeart app. You can stream us there. And by the way, it's the first time I've mentioned it tonight. My Pat's Peeps podcast. Jeff from, it used to be Jeff from Browns Valley. Saw him at the Bluegrass Festival. He came up and said, man, Pat, I love your Pat's Peeps podcast. So thank you, guys. I did some podcasts from the Bluegrass Festival. And so maybe you guys check that out. But thank you. What are we at? 465 Pat's Peeps podcasts. Coming up at some point, we are going to be giving away tickets to see Jamie Johnson. I just saw Jamie Johnson not that long ago. I love that dude. But we'll tell you more about that. Be looking for your opportunity. We've got a very busy birthday boy. I mean, really busy birthday board. If you're celebrating a birthday, you're in good company in terms of musicians. Happy birthday to you. We lost a few people. Talk about that. And in the first hour, we're talking about the unhappy camper who, tried to retrieve his sunglasses and fell in the outhouse, had to be rescued, decontaminated. We heard some great stories. Vince in Stockton is joining us. And Vince, appreciate you holding out there and appreciate your patience. And you have some kind of a solution for us? Is that what you're telling us?
1: Well, greetings and salutations, Sir Pat, and Miss
0: Lexi.
1: Lexi, yeah,
0: it's right. It happens. It happens.
1: Glad to have you back. Glad to have you back on the show. But you got two very highly dependable helpers to fill in when you're and mind the store for you. So kudos.
0: Thank
1: to
0: you,
1: Sir Scott and Sir BC.
0: Thank you. I appreciate that very much.
1: Yeah. Now, what was it that Katie said about a plastic bag? Because I think that might blend into what I was going to suggest. What did she say about using a plastic bag?
0: I don't know. She was in the midst of talking about maybe, perhaps, she would rescue a phone. And then she mentioned something about a plastic bag. I was probably trying to make a joke and didn't quite comprehend what she... Obviously, I don't know. Can't speak for her. I didn't really hear it.
1: Okay, well, I don't have any horror stories of my own, but as far as plastic bag goes, when you enter a porta potty, put your pocket contents in that plastic bag and set them down there in front of the door that you just locked, so that others can't get in.
0: Yes.
1: Do your business, then wash your hands. Whatever they got there to. Whatever disinfectant they might have in there.
0: And, sure.
1: Pick up your bag and walk out the door. That's a surefire way to prevent something like that.
0: Because I would almost say that, you know, to not even bring it in at all, but what are you going to do then? You can't just set it outside. You know, something could happen out there. It could be someone could swipe it or whatever, so you never know. So, yeah, I don't even like getting anything like that near a toilet. Don't like to get near it? No. So that's not a bad idea. So you have to be very cognizant of that as you're going in. And if you've had a few too many hams, beers, or whatever, and you're in a very, very urgent hurry, think it through. Better have that phone. Better think about it. Think about it.
1: Right. Well, the least you can do maybe is lock it in your car's trunk.
0: Yeah.
1: Or can't see.
0: Right. But that's a good point. You know, just think about it. If you got the bag and you want to put it in there, that's a good point. Absolutely. Just avoid all this madness. Vince, it's good to talk to you, man. And thanks for calling in tonight. Appreciate you, buddy.
1: Thank you, sir. Good night.
0: Thanks, Vince. Here's another gal. She fell 8 feet. What's this one now? She apparently fell 8 feet down a trailhead toilet. She got her phone back, though. Woman in Washington State learned the hard way. They said that you drop something down the outhouse, you'd probably best leave that alone. Described as she was in her mid-40s, she's visiting the Mount Walker Hiking Trail Olympic Peninsula. She enters one of the pit toilets. Drops her phone down the ball. Tried multiple ways of retrieving it. Atop of all the, goodness. Like, what ways are you trying to... No, then I'll get off. What ways are you trying to retrieve that? What are the ways that you're trying? Are you somehow making, like, a makeshift fishing pole? Do you have... Are you creating some kind of a, you know, rope with a hook? Are you hanging over the edge and reaching? No, no. Listen, head first, not the way to go. So here's this lady. Oh, boy, that's brutal. She tried to use a dog leash to fish the phone out. That failed. So then she disassembles the structure surrounding the hole. Just disassembles it all. Then uses the leash to support her weight. And then learns the hard way as she leans in to grab the phone. And that is when, you know what, hit the fan. Sorry, can't help it. Jeez, can't even make this up. Incident report by the fire department says the woman lost her balance, careens through the opened hole, down into the 8-foot pit. Luckily unhurt, by the way, by the fall. She finds her phone, which somehow still worked, calls rescuers. It still worked. Jeez. Timex can't do that, man. Remember, Timex used to take a lick and keep on ticking. But I don't know, man. I have to leave my Timex alone to do its ticking under the, you know what I'm saying. So she calls her rescuers. They arrive 20 minutes later. 20 minutes. To save her. She's down there for 20 minutes, man. For a phone. Fire crew showed up with their hazmat suits on, as you can imagine. They said the woman was very polite to the rescuers. Well, of course she was. Of course you're going to be polite to your... They just rescued you from a... Well, you know what? By the way, I didn't know this, that they say there's a lingering debate about whether you can die stranded in this type of a latrine. It's called a vault or a pit toilet. We like to call it an outhouse. But it's unlike traditional porta-potties. I never knew I'd get into porta-potty talk, but those were great stories. Vault toilets don't use the hazardous chemicals to break down the waste, and they have the water at the bottom. So at least you got that going for you, right? You know, you're down there... Down there trying to get people's attention from the bottom of the toilet. You're yelling. Oh, right?
2: Help! Someone help me!
0: Sloshing around.
2: Can you hear me? Come down here. Hello? Oh.
0: Then the guy, you know, the dude comes in and opens the door. No!
2: No! No! No! Hey, I'm down here! No! No! Hey, I'm down here! No!
0: Yeah. Tell you what happened to me, car wash. That's coming up, and you're more your phone calls. 916-921-1530, 800-834-1530. It's the Pat Walsh Show.
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0: Hey, if you drop your phone in or your device into the toilet while listening to us, don't retrieve it. Don't retrieve it. It's okay. Don't do that. Talking about the fact that I couldn't believe it that the guy at Shaver Lake Empire Camp. I just can't believe that story, man. You just gotta leave that stuff once it's done. Once it hits the dunk tank, you know what I mean? Hey, Gary Moffitt, April Wine guitarist, born in the state in 49. But I'm enjoying the phone calls coming in. That's right.
1: He don't care.
0: He don't care. He's gonna grab the phone. He don't care. Hey, this guy, Garrett Wilson, he's a project manager. Builds these concrete construction toilets. Or these toilets. Says that the woman probably in the last one, not in serious danger of asphyxiation. People often throw syringes, broken glass, garbage into the pits. Man, Pat, this is not an appropriate topic for dinner conversation now, is it? All right, let's go to the phone, shall we? 916-921-1530-800-834-1530. How about we go to Auburn? We talk to Anthony. Anthony, how are you? You're on the Pat Walsh Show.
2: Hey, Pat. Hey, great that got you back again. First of all, can you spend $4,000 getting rescued for a $1,000 phone or even more? Then you got to get detoxed? I mean, come on. That's ridiculous.
0: No is the answer.
2: He's thinking it's sane.
0: No.
2: Jumping down on one of these damn things. I wouldn't do it. Jeez.
0: No.
2: Anyway,
0: the answer is...
2: During the weekend, I gave you some emails. It has to do with a shop that I never thought was in Auburn until I went... You know, they had that little get-together and whatnot, you know, with the motorcycle stuff, you know, on the 20th in Old Town here, you know, here just last weekend and stuff.
0: Okay.
2: I was wandering around town, and I was on Lincoln Way above the clock tower, and I ran across this shop. Now, you're always looking for old equipment, right?
0: Sure.
2: Like turntables and whatnot? This is
0: the place
2: to go. This guy has

0: the largest collection. I gave you some pictures on some emails. I'm surprised you didn't get
1: them. Oh, well, I may have gotten them. You know, honestly, to be perfectly honest with you, Anthony, I didn't really get jumped back into the emails. I was trying to extend my little vacation as long as I possibly could. Then I had stuff to work on. So I'll delve into those emails and check it out because I'm always looking for places, especially selling vintage things like that. Let me look at my email.
0: It's just that we're talking about receivers and stuff that are tube type.
1: Perfect.
0: Right off the old tubes.
1: And analog stuff. I love it.
0: This is real old stuff. And this guy's got the largest collection in Northern California, he was telling me. And he does know you. He does listen to you. He just never calls in.
1: Okay. Well, hey, to all of those. Thank you.
0: I also told him about your website, and it's like, no, I don't think it costs anything to get on. Then you can advertise on the website. Dude, he's in for small business.
1: Yep, but I'm all about small business.
0: What the place is called is Fly Hi-Fi.
1: Well, I'll tell you what I'll do, Anthony. I'll check it out. I'll look for that email. I'll go in there. I'll introduce myself. I'll see what he's got. And, we'll talk to him about Pat's Peeps. And, as you say, I support the local businesses. Hey, you know what, Anthony? I really appreciate you telling people about that, too, as you're going around town.
0: One more thing.
1: Yeah.
0: One more thing. You want some Klipsch speakers? You remember the Klipsch
1: speakers? Klipsch speakers are great speakers. They're great speakers. Yeah.
0: Yeah, well, yeah, they're great. Expensive. He's got a pair in there for $5,600.
1: Oh, okay. Well, let me look at it. No.
0: He told me, Brent, well, they could still make them, but have them made for you, they cost $18,000 new, dude. He's selling them for a price that's a steal. That's an absolute steal.
1: I'll go in there and check it out, Anthony. I appreciate you giving me the heads up, and those are beautiful speakers, by the way. Klipsch speakers were some of the most popular ever. Anthony, thank you, man. Appreciate you calling in tonight, Anthony, and I'll answer your emails as soon as I can, as soon as I see him. 916-921-1530, 800-834-1530. Roberta, our friend Roberta is in Garden Valley. Roberta, you're on the Pat Walsh Show. How are you this evening, Roberta?
2: Well, I've been kind of laughing my gear ear off considering the potty talk.
1: And I'm sorry.
2: frankly, with all the potty talk, I thought that you might be getting ready to run for political office.
1: That's very kind of you.
2: Potty talk.
1: Sure. That's very kind of you.
2: That's a fate worse than death.
1: Right. Now, okay, I might rather jump into one of these porta toilets than to run for office. Yeah. No, I don't know. You know, I don't know.
2: I wanted to talk about that too because considering the depth of it, I mean not these rolling porta potties, but the depth of the pit, you can asphyxiate from methane building up down in the bottom of it.
1: Right. So, sure.
2: Yeah. So,
1: you could do that. That's true. That's a very good point. You don't want to be on that show, 1,000 Worst Ways to Die, and that's one of them. Maybe that happened to someone. Who knows? You know?
2: To put your life in danger if it's one of the big, deep pit ones for a phone is just crazy.
1: Right. I agree.
2: Your previous caller was talking about tube turntables and radio.
1: Probably receivers,
2: Well, my grandfather gave us his radio phonograph console, and it's all tubes. I just didn't know where to get rid of it. It's not something I would want to drag around anymore.
1: Mm-hmm.
2: So
1: sure.
2: I'm thinking, well, maybe I'll do a Google search of people that collect old tube turntables and radios. You know, I'm just like, someone's got to want this junk.
1: Yeah. Well, maybe someone just heard there and said, geez, I want that junk. So if anyone's listening, you want that junk, we it's like a big old Curtis Mathis. It's like the big old console, right? It's got the TV in the middle, big speakers, velvet-covered speakers on the side, you know? Is that what it is, Roberta? Yeah,
2: and the top folds up, and sure. There's the turntable.
1: Sure.
2: And then the radio stations go back to the 1940s of the Bay Area. And they've got
1: the radio stations go back to the 1940s because you have an old console. If you turn it on, it'll go back to old 40s music. Okay, I will even buy that. I will even buy that, you know. I'll even take that.
2: Bring a truck and a couple of strong guys, and it's yours, honey.
1: All right. Roberta, thank you for the offer, though. Roberta, thanks for calling in. All right, thanks for all the great stories. I don't know, man. I'm going to stick with what I initially said. If it's a human, if it's your pet, and it falls in the toilet, okay, then maybe. But other than that, I ain't doing it, man.

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1: ABC News, I'm Stephanie Officer. President Trump offered a softer tone when responding to reporters about the negotiation process with Iran to end the months-long conflict. Now he insists the diplomacy by Vice President Vance will prevent escalation in the Strait of Hormuz.
2: As long as they respect us, I don't want to use the word fear, because that's an inappropriate word, but as long as they respect us, we're not going to have any trouble. We have total control of the Strait.
1: Severe storms are making their way from the Midwest to the Northeast. ABC's Ginger Z.
3: There are severe thunderstorm warnings from Twin Rivers, New Jersey to Greensboro, North Carolina, and that is marching east. But we also have severe thunderstorm watches that have had embedded tornadoes confirmed even in parts of Wyoming and Nebraska. Flood watches from Louisiana up to West Virginia, because these storms are carrying with them 2-inch-per-hour rainfall rates or even greater.
1: Millions of honeybees escaped a Texas neighborhood after a semi-trailer of 400 hives tipped over. This is ABC News.
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4: I'm Joel Michaels with your top local stories on KFBK News Radio. Two people are dead and another injured after an active shooter incident inside the Butte County Library's Chico branch late this afternoon. Chico Police Chief Billy Aldridge says officers were alerted to the shooting at about 5:15.
5: We had an open 911 line that you could hear gunshots and people screaming.
4: Officers entered the library upon arrival, flushing the suspect out of the back of the building, where additional officers were able to quickly take him into custody. Chief Aldridge says there's no ongoing threat to the public. Again, two people are dead and another injured after an active shooter incident late this afternoon at the Butte County Library in Chico. A number of major gas station chains, including BP, Circle K, and 7-Eleven, are being sued by California drivers who say the companies are using artificial intelligence to set gas prices. KFBK's Dina Kodiak has more.
6: The lawsuit claims the companies broke antitrust laws by using an AI tool from Calibrate to coordinate higher prices. Filed in Sacramento federal court, the lawsuit also says the companies violated a recent California law aimed at stopping price fixing through algorithms. The complaint says the practice has led to increases of up to 30 cents per gallon in affected areas, costing drivers millions. The lawsuit covers more than 1,700 stations and seeks compensation for drivers who overpaid.
4: Marathon, Walmart, and Albertsons are also mentioned in the proposed class action suit. A legislative effort aimed at restoring a balanced approach to mental health diversions has made its way to Governor Newsom's desk for consideration. AB 46 would address gaps in the current law and allow for judges to provide what's considered a more common sense approach to diversion decisions. The legislative effort is supported by the California District Attorneys Association, which says it'll allow judges to rely on their experience when evaluating a defendant's likelihood of reoffending. Get news alerts at any time. 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
7: Good evening. So at 8:34, Bob Williams from the KFBK Traffic Center. Still working a non-injury crash in Placerville on the 8200 block of Missouri Flat Road. Two vehicles involved, CHP at the scene. Also in El Dorado County, this is Highway 49 northbound, just south of George's Alley, a two-vehicle crash, actually a solo vehicle into a sign. The sign doesn't count as a vehicle, and that vehicle ended up going off the roadway, so that sign had a little kick to it. Another crash, this has injuries reported, 6700 block or 7600 block of Bradshaw Road. A motorcycle has hit something and gotten hurt, actually an e-bike, not quite as big as a motorcycle, but if you fall off it, you're still going to get hurt. We've got reduced lanes closed from Harbor Boulevard to I-80, one of three lanes shut down. And also a westbound connector, Highway 50 to eastbound 80 is closed until 5 a.m. Traffic on the 10s every 10 minutes, mornings and afternoons. Bob Williams, KFBK News Radio, 93.1 FM, 1530 a.m.
0: Now, Sacramento weather.
8: Mainly clear overnight, low 54 to 58. Plenty of sunshine Tuesday, high 92 to 96. Wednesday, plenty of sun, high 91 to 95. Sunshine on Thursday, high 89 to 93. I'm AccuWeather's Andy Robb on KFBK, Sacramento's News Radio.
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0: It is the Pat Walsh Show. I love it. I'm loving the calls tonight. You guys are great. KFPK News Radio, the Pat's Peeps Podcast. We're up to 465 podcasts, all your streaming platforms. So you just never know what we're going to be talking about on the Pat Walsh Show. You just never know. By the way, on the birthday board tonight, there's so many birthdays. Larry Junstrom from 38 Special, the bassist, born on this date in 49. But Jamie Johnson tickets at some point here tonight. So, you guys have been entertaining me very much with these porta potty stories, which all stem from this guy at Shaver Lake Camp. He falls in there trying to retrieve his sunglasses. I was going to say his stinking sunglasses, and I mean that literally. Come on now, leave them alone. Don't touch. We take a couple of more. We'll take at least one more on that, and then we're going to move on to some other things. But throughout the night, if you'd happen to, you want to share one of those are entertaining. 916-921-1530-800-834-1530. Lexi taking your calls. Lexi, let's talk to Gary in Sacramento, still on that topic. Gary, hello.
1: Good evening, Pat.
0: Good evening, sir.
1: I got a story that'll fit right in between the false teeth story and the porta potty story. Okay. And it's neither one, but it'll fit right in between.
0: All right.
1: First Air Force assignment was in Middle Georgia in the summertime. There was nothing to do there because there was nothing except the barracks and the runway. And so on the weekends, we would grab up, make our own snare sticks, and we would go out in the swamp, and we would hunt water moccasins for something to do.
0: Oh, wow.
1: You really got to be desperate for something to do if your fallback plan involves a water moccasin.
0: Yes, yes, it does. Yes, it does. Boy, I'll agree with that one.
1: They are quite poisonous. But
0: yeah,
1: anyway,
0: oh, yeah.
1: The most memorable weekend in the swamp hunting water moccasins, me and one other guy went out, and we were going through the swamp, and we found a really big snake. And so we snared around the head or an upper neck. And the first thing it did was, instead of letting go and just going with us peacefully, it wrapped its lower body around the branches underneath the water. So we were stuck. It wouldn't let go. And we weren't going to let go of it because it was a really nice big one.
0: Wow.
1: So after fighting it for quite a while and nobody winning, I came up with what turned out to be kind of a brain fart, I guess.
0: Right.
1: My plan was, I told my buddy, okay, tighten up the snare around its neck so it can't get loose, point its head away from me, and I will get down on my hands and knees, and I will reach in under the water and find its body, and I will follow its body like following a garden hose under the water.
0: That's crazy. And okay. All right.
1: We'll untangle it, and then sure, it will come loose, and we have our really big water moccasin.
0: Right.
1: Well, we did that, and I reached under, and I found the snake, and I was
0: sure
1: unwrapping it and from the tree, and finally, boom, it pops loose, and he pulls up the snare stick out, and swings the snake away, and we're all happy and stuff. And right about that time, when I was getting ready to get up off my hands and knees,
0: mm-hmm,
1: that's when I looked down, and that's when the second water moccasin stuck its head up out of the water.
0: Oh, uh-huh,
1: There was two water moccasins in the same little patch of swamp.
0: Right.
1: And luckily, I had grabbed the right one, because if I had reached down and grabbed the wrong one, there's
0: right
1: a really good chance that the snake,
0: because nothing can go awry. Nothing can go awry, Gary, when you're reaching under a swamp water to grab a water moccasin. So go ahead.
1: Yeah,
0: yes,
1: there's,
0: sure.
1: There's no downside to that plan.
0: No.
1: That was kind of the end of the swamp, the water moccasin hunting days, though, because that was just too damn close.
0: I was so waiting for you to drop your false teeth into the water moccasin area. You know, right there, you drop it into the water moccasin's mouth. It's smiling at you. It's got your false I don't know where. I thought you were going
1: if
0: for that.
1: If I had some, I would have dropped them, and I would have dropped a lot of stuff right then.
0: That's right. That's right. That's right. Well, you didn't get bit. No one else got bit. Did you ever go back out looking for water moccasins again, Gary, or was that the end of your water moccasin hunting period of your life?
1: I actually switched to rattlesnakes.
0: Oh, is that right? Gary, I'm glad you're still with us to be able to share those stories with us. Thank you, Gary. Yeah.
1: Okay, take care of it.
0: Appreciate you, buddy. Thank you, man. 916-921. I love shows like this. We're talking about water moccasins and outhouses or porta potties. Come on now. You turn a dial, it's all about, you know, war and stuff. We got water moccasins. We got, you know, outhouses and stuff. Let's go to our, oh my gosh, Colleen from Live Oak. I see her name on there. Colleen, you are on the Pat Wall Show. Hello, Colleen. How are you this evening?
2: I'm great, and I'm just calling to kind of further a story. When I was on your show about a month ago and presented a quilt to you, and at the same time, Tiffany and Loyal were on from Miner's Leaf Winery.
0: Yes.
2: And as I left, and you know, I had a 15-minute acquaintance with them, but Tiffany handed me her business card and said she would like to treat me to a concert at the winery.
0: They're good people. Great place.
2: So Saturday night, I brought my sister with me, and we went to the winery and saw the ABBA tribute band.
0: Okay.
2: I just turned 70, and that's my first concert, other than like high school band concerts.
0: Wait a minute. Are you serious? First of all, happy birthday to you. This is the first concert you've ever been to?
2: The outdoor live concert, yes.
0: Oh, my gosh.
2: I've been to the San Francisco Symphony and lots of band concerts.
0: So what did you think? What did you think of the venue and what did you think of the music?
2: The venue was amazing.
0: Yeah.
2: Not huge, so it wasn't, you know, a huge crowd. You didn't get lost in it. You were just with everybody. It was beautiful. They have a kind of a concrete area for, you know, I could be dancing or could just be walking, and there's tables and chairs. And then around that, there are kind of grassy, rolling hill-type things. And she told us to bring our lawn chairs.
0: That's right.
2: We did, and you could put it anywhere and have a good view.
0: Oh, it's a great view. Sunset's beautiful.
2: Yeah. And you can see, like, right through the stage to the farmland beyond, to the coast ranges, to the sunset, which was beautiful. There was a nice breeze, so it wasn't too hot and not too cold. And the band was, it was just fun. Because prior to the actual band coming on, they just had a DJ. But he was playing music from my era. I may not have been to a concert, but I listened to a lot of music.
0: Sure, and, right.
2: So it was music from my high school years in the 70s.
0: Mm-hmm.
2: And then the ABBA band came on, and they were also popular in the 70s.
0: Yes, they were.
2: My sister and I had just seen our local high school's version of Mamma Mia, and so it was kind of fun to relive the songs again. And the band was, they did a great job. And partway through the performance, I found Tiffany, and I was going to tell her who I was, and I couldn't get it out fast enough that she just gave me a hug.
0: Oh, they're so good people. I love this so much. First of all, I love that you who are a part of our show, our radio family, who I put this quilt on my couch. Everyone comments on it. It sits there. It's on display all the time. I absolutely love it. And now here you are from Yuba City doing these wonderful things for veterans and for all these great people, including myself. I'm not put myself in the great people category, but you did something so nice for me. And now here's Loyal and Tiffany at Miner's Leap doing great things for people in a great venue. You guys are getting together kind of through this show. And I tell you what, I absolutely love it. I'm glad you went and saw the music, Colleen. I can't believe in all these years you haven't gone and seen live music. And I hope you'll go out there again. Pardon me?
2: I said I even went up and danced in front of the stage.
0: Yes, it's a great place to dance out there while the sun's going out. Colleen, I'm so happy to hear that. And you're just a sweetheart. Thank you.
2: All right.
0: Colleen,
2: I don't
0: thank
2: have
0: you.
2: Shout-out
0: I love my quilt so much. I get so many comments on it. Thank you, Colleen. Thank you for calling in. All right. There goes Colleen. More to come. Bigfoot, hang in there. Sorry for the wait, but we got great calls. So there's some ABBA. This might be the first time you heard ABBA on my show. Bigfoot, hang in there. You're up next. Pat Walsh Show.
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0: Patrick here, Roseville, New Madison. 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And you know what? It all works together, doesn't it? You know, you have listeners who are meeting up, going to various events together, getting to know one another. 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

Thank you. On a busy birthday board tonight. Yeah. From the... From the Blues Brothers. Murphy Dunn, keyboardist, Blues Brothers. Love that guy. Born in the state 1942. All right. 916-921-1530, 800-834-1530. Let's do another one of these great stories with...

0: Russ in Sacramento is joining us. Russ, how are you tonight?
1: Hey, good, Pat. I mean, the Goldilocks of Colleen, how many people can have an amazing quilt, you know, just for them, right? Way to go.
0: Yes. It's amazing. I am so honored. She's a very special person to do that. Absolutely, Russ. Thank you for saying that.
1: And plus the veterans, you said she was helping out there in Yuba City. God bless.
0: Yes, sir. Yep.
1: But back to funny, what's funny than a water moccasin? A water moccasin in a porta potty. But that didn't happen.
0: Oh, God, I was wondering this
1: one. That wasn't toilet paper I was looking for. That toilet paper is sharp.
0: Yeah. Yeah. Yeah, that would be good.
1: Work plate. Yeah.
0: Go ahead.
1: At my work, my compadres would take forklifts, and when they saw an innocent bystander go in the porta potty, they'd park their fork in front of the porta potty door and walk away. Oh. You hear pound, pound, pound. Luke, now, how long? You are not so funny.
0: How long would they torment them in that fashion?
1: But they was next to the dock office, so you hear a. You're a, hey, pump, instead of saying, hey, Pat Wolf sent you, you're like, hey, let me out of here. Here, pow, pow. Move the corker.
0: Well, you know what? If they do that to you, then that means they like you, and you know that's why they're messing with you a little bit. Oh, exactly. Russ, man, great call tonight.
1: Show,
0: Russ,
1: Pat.
0: Thank you, Russ. I appreciate you very much, man.
1: You bet. Pat Peeps,
0: all right.
1: Thank you.
0: Oh, thank you. Pat's Peeps, yeah, we're at 465. Almost short cheated myself on that. Russ, thanks for bringing up Pat's Peeps. Yeah, 465. I feel it growing every day. By the way, you won't believe the future of Pat's Peeps is going to be so bright. I have things working on behind the scenes, but I haven't even been able to reveal it to you. I can't till it's all locked up in place, you know. It's all locked in place. Can't wait to tell you guys. Man, what a fun time I'm having tonight. More to come.

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17: I'm Stephanie Officer. Vice President J.D. Vance traveling back to the U.S. from Switzerland to update President Trump on what he says is progress in the peace talks with Iran. ABC's Mary Bruce.
18: That is a major milestone.
17: Vice President J.D. Vance, who led the talks over the weekend, says he got a big concession out of Iran, that they will now allow international nuclear inspectors into the country.
18: Permanently ending a nuclear weapons program in Iran.
17: But that promise of nuclear inspectors was the same promise made under President Obama's deal that Trump tore up. And despite Vance's words, Iranian state media reports Iran has made no new nuclear commitments.
19: The family of a one-year-old baby shot and killed by police in Mississippi want an independent autopsy. At a press briefing Monday, attorney Ben Crump questioned the motivation of officers in the death of Cohen Wiley on June 14th, after officers responded to a shoplifting call at the Senatobia Walmart. Crump said the Mississippi Bureau of Investigation has described Cohen as a juvenile and not a baby, and believes an independent autopsy would provide the full story into the child's death.
20: It is not controversial for us to stand up for accountability. It is not controversial for us to stand up for truth. It is not controversial for us to stand up and call for justice for this little black baby.
19: The baby, his mother, and a family friend were in the vehicle at the time of the shooting, accused of stealing a box of diapers. Officers say they saw the two adults fleeing from the store and tried to stop them. One officer opened fire, alleging the driver drove toward them. The child was killed and an adult critically injured. Former Federal Reserve Chair Alan Greenspan, an authoritative voice as the head of the Federal Reserve for nearly two decades, died at 100 on Monday. His wife, NBC correspondent Andrea Mitchell, says he died from complications of Parkinson's disease. You're listening to ABC News.
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14: 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Stores will now have two options. The first is the best if used-by date, which will tell shoppers when it's best to consume the product before it passes its flavor profile. And the second is the used-by date, which gives a date to consume the product before you should throw it away. Lawmakers say the new labels will help Californians from wasting foods because they don't understand the current sell-by dates.
13: And major gas stations chains like BP, Circle K, and 7-Eleven are being sued by California drivers who say the companies are using artificial intelligence to set gas prices. The lawsuit claims the companies broke state antitrust laws by using an AI tool from Calibrate to coordinate higher prices. That's the latest. I'm Mark Mayfield.
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16: Good evening, 903. Bob Williams from the KFPK Traffic Center. A lot of work tonight on Highway 99 at Florin Road. In fact, starting right now, all of the off-ramps and on-ramps north and southbound 99 to Florin Road will be closed until 6 a.m. Sweeper trucks on I-5 tonight working between the area of Cosumnes River Boulevard up to Highway 99. This is on the way out to the airport. And you're wondering, where do they hook up? No, that's where they hook up. We do have ramp closure tonight. This is going to be the westbound 50 to eastbound 80 connector ramp. Also, work on 50 with reduced lanes from Harbor Boulevard to I-80. Going to get some updates on 50 work here shortly, but right now we do have a little bit starting out, and that is going to be reduced lanes from Prairie City Road to East Bidwell Street until 6 a.m. Traffic on the 10s every 10 minutes, mornings and afternoons. 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
11: Now, Sacramento weather.
21: Through the overnight hours, clear, low 54 to 58, sunshine around Tuesday, high 92 to 96. Wednesday, plenty of sun, high 91 to 95. Thursday, sunshine with a high 89 to 93. I'm AccuWeather's Andy Robb on KFBK, Sacramento's News Radio.
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0: The Pat Walsh Show, already in the third hour. Wow. Yeah, time flying by tonight. Time flying by. I didn't know that porta potty stories make time fly by so quickly, but alas, that's where we are, right there. Thank you, though. Thank you for sharing tonight. Very, very fun. In this hour, we're going to change it up a little bit. By the way, we still have tickets to give away to Jamie Johnson. Jamie Johnson's coming to concert. He is fantastic, okay? Fantastic. So we'll give away a pair of tickets to see him coming up in the hour. We got some other things I want to talk because we've lost some people, a few people, very important people, and I want to talk about them as well. 916-921-1530, 800-834-1530. The big topic of the night has been the fact that this guy at Shaver Lake dropped his sunglasses in the porta potty. Seemed to strike a nerve with some folks tonight, as a lot of people have stories. More stories about this than I ever imagined, honestly. But I had never imagined. Well, maybe that's not true. I think I have probably imagined it. Jeez, I wonder if that happens. But man, people really have these stories. And I have to say they're fairly entertaining, although I'm sure at the time they were not so entertaining. But a couple of more of those. Lexi, by the way, our technical producer, taking your phone calls tonight. Lexi, let's go to, because I was just at the Bluegrass Festival. Let's go to Gary in Rancho Cordova tonight. Gary, welcome to the show. How are you?
1: Thank you, Pat. I'm doing well. How about yourself?
0: Man, I'm doing great tonight. Thank you. Thanks to you guys entertaining me. Basically, I've turned the tables. You guys are entertaining me, so thanks.
1: Oh, yeah. Well, I was going to the, me and my buddies, every year we go to the Strawberry Bluegrass Festival up in Yosemite.
0: And yes, sir, me too.
1: It's a good-sized camp, but the
0: port Camp Mather. Camp Mather, right? Camp Mather, that's right. It's a beautiful place, yes, sir.
1: It is. It's a beautiful place, but they have not enough porta-potties. So I went into one, and I looked, and I said, oh, my gosh. I'm going to have to do this Japanese style. So I was still almost teabagging. And I said, so I looked down and I see like $7 bills all smeared with, you know, the duty.
0: Oh, no.
1: And I'm like, damn, I'm glad I brought my toilet paper. That person must have spent $8 on toilet paper. I wasn't about to touch him, though. I don't care.
0: Oh, my God. You know, I got to say, Gary, you bringing that up. You know, I didn't know how far this would go tonight, but you bringing that up. Now I'm going to share a story. I've kept this one in reserve all night, but because you brought it up, I'm just going to say it. So, Gary, so one time, this is 1993, I think 93 or 94. My brother Steve and our buddy Tommy Lundahl, we go to see Pink Floyd in concert at the Oakland Coliseum. Now, we're sitting out there having a beer. We're having a beer and a sandwich before. Well, we get there way early. We're out in the Oakland Coliseum parking lot. There ain't that many people out there. And they got a bunch of porta-potties over across the parking lot. So we're probably having a couple of beers or what have you, right? And we look, and there's a line in front of each one of these porta-potties except for the last one. True story. Our buddy Tommy goes, well, what the heck, man? He says, well, look at that. There is no one at that one. So we watch him go all the way over there. He goes by all these people, and he opens that porta-potty door and walks in there. And within a second or two, I can't remember, Gary, that thing kicks open. We see him. He's like, oh, God, God. And I don't want to get into too much of the detail here, but believe it when I tell you, is exactly what you said, my friend. It had been used.
1: That's hilarious. Oh, my God.
0: It comes up all the time. And I don't want to get into the whole other part of it that we still laugh about, but it's very similar to what you were saying. So I'm not going to go there, but dang on it, that's funny, Gary.
1: That's
0: Thank you,
1: yeah.
0: Gary. Thank you for sharing. Thank you for sharing. All right, there's Gary. All right, let's go to, all right, Lexi, let's go to, oh, man, I'm sweating. You guys are making me laugh. Tim is in Mount Shasta. Tim, how are you this evening?
2: Hey, how you doing?
0: I'm having a good time, Tim. Thank you. How are you?
2: Yeah. Well, I'm kind of an expert in porta potties.
0: Okay.
2: I work forest fires in the summer, and you go to this fire camp, and there could be anywhere from 500 to 5,000 people, and everybody has to do their business in these porta potties. So
0: sure.
2: There's a little terminology we use. Well, the first thing I want to tell you is everybody eats the same food. So after a couple days, everybody's stuff is the same color, the same consistency. It's really disgusting. So when you go into one of these porta potties, first thing in the morning, you haven't hardly slept. They got generators. It's lit up like Dodger Stadium. And you walk into the porta potty to look, and you look in there, and it's just this hideous thing. So what you do, a courteous thing, is to, after you go, you lay a nice little thing of toilet paper on top of it to make a little shield. So when the next person walks in.
0: Oh, Lord.
2: Something I do, and I do it all the time, even if I'm not on a fire. But when the porta potty starts getting full, like really full and coming out the top, that's known as a poop pyramid. And the opposite of the
0: poop pyramid. How did we get on this?
2: Okay, yeah. This one's a good one. This one's a safety thing. If you go in there, and most of these companies, some of them have names like Honey Bucket and these really interesting names for the guys that run these porta potties. What they do is they clean them all the time. They're really clean. That's your worst enemy, because you're going to go in there and there's going to be nothing in it. So for a safety thing you can do so you don't get splashed back up into your rectum, because
0: right,
2: it's
0: yes,
2: opposite,
0: good. This is good advice.
2: Forces. When that thing drops, it could hit you anywhere in the butt, but it don't. It hits you right. And you hope that thing is closed. So what you do is you go in there and you lay a little layer of toilet paper in there.
0: Yes,
2: as a safety
0: sure.
2: Tank to
0: sure. The old safety shield. Yes. Well, listen. For these tips and more, send a self-addressed stamped envelope to Boulder, Colorado. Oh, my God. Yes, do what he says. This is great. Thank
2: okay,
0: you. Oh, okay, okay. You got one more. Okay. All right.
2: Oh, not sure there's more callers. But if the blue water splashes you and gets you in the rectum, it's known as Neptune's kiss.
0: Do you know they swirl, like you go to the, like, why are we talking about, you know, you go to the drive and you get that swirl tip cone. We used to call it the swirl tip. All right, I'm going to leave it at that. Thank you. I need some music.
3: In the breadline of your dreams.
0: I need some music.
3: I lost my place.
0: That's right, ladies and gentlemen.
3: At the table of your love.
0: Yes.
3: I got the brush off.
0: Sing it, Johnny.
3: At the Indianapolis of your heart, I lost the race.
0: Sing along if you know the words.

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0: See, man, this is my kind of country music right here. I love this. This is Jamie Johnson. I saw Jamie Johnson. We saw Jamie Johnson, maybe 4 months ago, something like that. Man, I love that old school sound. So, Jamie Johnson, he's coming to concert at the Hard Rock Live, Sacramento, on December the 10th.
1: Welcome to Ray Ray's Juke Joint down in the holler. Y'all come back again.
0: Oh, man. I'd like a pair of tickets. I'd like to give you a pair of tickets. Jamie is the real deal, man. The real McCoy. All right, Lexi, let's take caller 17. You want to go see Jamie Johnson, 916-921-1530. 916-921-1530 and 800-834-1530. 800-834-1530. Caller 17, you're going to win a pair of tickets to see Jamie Johnson. Good luck.
1: Oh, that girl is Ray Ray's daughter. They'll make you feel like family.
0: Yeah, they good old honk. It's just a good old country sound. Love that. 916-921-1530, 800-834-1530. Again, your phone numbers. Now, speaking of music, sad to report, this was a few days ago. Love the band Chicago.

one of the founding members of Chicago, the guy who thought, you know, we should do a rock band with a bunch of horns and see how that goes. Walter Perezater passed away. Walter Perezater, this guy, what an idea that he had to create this band, Chicago. Co-founder, 81 years old. The amazing music may not have ever been heard had it not been for Walt's vision.

Walter Perezader, co-founder, saxophonist, flautist in the rock band Chicago, dies after a battle with Alzheimer's. 81 years old. Chicago heartbroken, they said, at the sad news of Walter's passing. Extend our deepest condolences to his family, friends, countless Chicago fans who are all grieving his loss. Rock and roll band with horns was Walt's idea. He put the band together. They rehearsed in the basement of his mother's home. He is also the one who did the hard work to book shows for the young unknown band, performing top 40 covers at local bars around Chicago. Helped the band group, the

helped form the group in 1967. They were called The Big Thing. Played on 24 Chicago albums. There's Terry Catt, but it's fantastic. One of the greatest guitarists. So underrated, but not amongst his peers. Played on 24 Chicago albums from 67 to 2014. Performed live with the band well into retiring due to health issues in 2018. And as the band suggested, Parazeta was a key part of the group's sound. Chicago's horn section, arguably its signature. Well, it's not even arguable. Although Terry Catt, though, is certainly part of it. Huge part of it. Parazeta is playing. There is Terry. Plays fully on display in the band's biggest hits. This one, 2564, of course. Although we're listening to the guitar, of course. But if you listen to Saturday in a Park, I mean, what a fresh sound. They're the only ones that really sounded like that. Now, of course, you had Earth, Wind, and Fire, and you had Tower Power Horns, but it was different.

0: Chicago became one of the most distinct and prolific bands of their era.
1: A man selling ice cream, singing Italian
0: song, signed with Columbia Records. 10

received critical acclaim early. Chicago Transit Authority, that was their original name. Their debut album went double platinum. They changed their name for their sophomore effort, Chicago, earned a Grammy name.

0: Horn is just so awesome in that. Chicago earned their first number one song in 1976 with the song If You Leave Me Now, which also, by the way, won the band its first Grammy Award for Best Pop Performance by a Duo or a Group with Vocals.
1: If you leave me now, you'll take away the biggest part.
0: And they remained active for decades after that. Found massive commercial success in the early 80s with You're the Inspiration, of course.

were inducted in the Rock and Roll Hall of Fame in 2016. Parasader's daughter posted an emotional tribute to her father on Facebook, saying she couldn't be there when her father died, but it went peacefully. But, you know, just, you know, when I think of Walter and I think of Chicago, Parasader performed the highly recognizable flute solo. He was the flautist for Chicago as well. The hit, where I would stand there, and it wasn't just me. Color My World became a popular slow dance song at high school proms during the 70s. And I would stand there and I'd wait for that song to come on and ask someone to slow dance, and I'd be too scared. Here he is. And then the song would be over. It'd be too late. Here's Walter.

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1: ABC News, I'm Stephanie Officer. The Iran negotiations are proving successful, according to Vice President J.D. Vance, who is on his way back to the U.S. after a weekend of talks. The VP said they created a, quote, good foundation for a successful final deal that would end the months-long conflict. The most immediate, ensuring the Strait of Hormuz stays open. Iran seems to be agreeable, says ABC contributor retired Colonel Steve Ganyard, because President Trump has granted a sanctions waiver on the sale of Iranian oil.
2: But it'll pump billions and billions of dollars into this Iranian regime that we don't know what its future looks like. We don't know, are they really going to come in and join the world community, or are they going to be the same old Iran that we had before, feeding their proxies to sow dissent around the world?
1: That waiver lasts until August 21st. Merlin the Duck, clad in his signature green Mexico jersey, has become that country's unofficial World Cup mascot because of his cuteness and popularity, so much so he overshadowed the Mexican president at her press conference Monday. This is ABC News.
0: From California's capital city, now trending on KFBK, Sacramento's News Radio.
3: 18 former University of California Berkeley swimmers can move forward with their lawsuit against the UC Board of Regents. Daniel Martindale explains.
4: The recent major legal reversal comes from a California appeals court after the group of swimmers sued in 2024. The group accused the school of ignoring years of abuse allegations against decorated women's swimming coach Terry McKeever. A judge initially threw the case out, ruling the statute of limitations had expired on some of the allegations. A three-judge panel now says the lawsuit can proceed under the discovery rule, which can delay the statute until plaintiffs reasonably learn they were harmed by alleged wrongdoing. The court says many of the swimmers learned that via a 2022 Orange County Register investigation.
3: And California state workers pushing back against a mandate requiring them to return to the office 4 days a week. While lawmakers consider a bill to protect remote work options, some state workers say hybrid schedules have worked well since the pandemic. That's the latest. I'm Mark Mayfield.
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5: Good evening. 33 Bob Williams from the KFBK Traffic Center. Fix 50 work tonight. Well, we start shutting down the eastbound lanes at the Yolo County line all the way out to Mayhew Road this evening. On the westbound side, your closures are going to start at Mayhew to the Cap City 99 connector. Had some ramp work going on around the area of Howe Avenue and College off-ramp, the College off-ramp. The eastbound ramp is going to be closed tonight. Checking out the Cap City Freeway, and for a change, nothing going on there. Major work going on Highway 99 north and southbound. All the floor and road off-ramp and on-ramp combinations are going to be closed through the overnight hours. And we have connector ramp shut down. The westbound 50 to eastbound 80 is closed until 5 a.m. Injury crash working Dry Creek Road at East Street. And details on that are as follows. Looks like two vehicles involved. They are blocking the roadway. CHP is at the scene. Forest Hill Drive at Driver's Flat Road. This is Placer County. Reports there of a vehicle versus deer, and the deer is in the westbound lane and not moving. Traffic on the 10s every 10 minutes, mornings and afternoons. 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
0: Now, Sacramento weather.
6: Mainly clear overnight, low 54 to 58. Plenty of sunshine Tuesday, high 92 to 96. Wednesday, plenty of sun, high 91 to 95. Sunshine on Thursday, high 89 to 93. I'm AccuWeather's Andy Robb on KFBK, Sacramento's News Radio.
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0: birthday boy tonight is Todd Rundgren, born on this date in 1948. Listen, I'm just going to say it like this. As a guy, as a music guy, and I hate to disparage the Rock and Roll Hall of Fame as much as I do, but listen, Rock and Roll Hall of Fame, until you have Todd Rundgren and Ian Hunter in the Rock and Roll Hall of Fame, I ain't buying in. I'm sorry. Todd Rundgren, one of the greatest, most talented artists and producers of a generation, producing so many great records, not just Hello, It's Me, and I Saw the Light, and Bang the Drum. And Todd Rundgren is brilliant. Todd Rundgren is a brilliant, brilliant man. So happy birthday, Todd Rundgren. 916-921-1530, 916-921-1530, 800-834-1530. You know, I was talking about Walter Perezader from Chicago, who passed away, 81 years old from Alzheimer's. Very, very sad news. Clive Davis also passing away. And, you know, Clive Davis is credited with having hired a young recording artist. Well, let's see. I'll just give you some of the artists that Clive Davis is kind of responsible for. Tony Orlando. Now you're like, what? Tony Orlando? What? Who's? If you're of a certain age, like, oh yeah, Tony Orlando. If you're of a younger age, you're like, who's Tony Orlando? Tony Orlando and Dawn. You know, knock three times on the ceiling. You know, tie a yellow ribbon. All that stuff. Anyhow, he's credited with having hired. Tony Orlando was a music executive for Columbia in 1967, who then provided Barry Manilow, who was on my podcast not that long ago, provided Barry Manilow with his first recording contract a few years later. Clive Davis signed many artists who achieved significant success. Oh, I don't know. Let's look at the list. Let's look at the list of Clive Davis who signed, okay, many artists with significant success. Well, we can start with, I don't know, Pink Floyd. Come on now. Where is it? Pink Floyd. Sly and the Family Stone. Janis Joplin. Santana. Bruce Springsteen. Old Lefty himself. We just talked about Chicago. Chicago. Earth, Wind, and Fire. Clive Davis was instrumental in signing the Earth, Wind, and Fire. Aerosmith. Billy Joel. Donovan. This guy even produced the Bay City Rose. S-A-T-U-R-D-A-Y. Night. Remember that was guys? With the plaid pants and that hairstyle. Blood, Sweat, and Tears. I'm still going down the list here. Luther Vandross. Loggins and Messina. Ace of Base. I mean, just so many. Whitney Houston. As a matter of fact, Clive Davis is credited with having brought Whitney Houston and Barry Manilow to prominence. Now, think about that. How many records between those two did they sell? Talk about successful. Davis served as the chief creative officer of Sony Music Entertainment from 2008 until he passed. He was one of the few non-performers in music to become a household name. Clive Davis, absolutely. I remember growing up thinking, well, who is Clive Davis? He's like a producer, a record producer or something. So I wanted to know. Well, he becomes a household name as a non-performer. And then he maintains a visible role as a star maker for a half a century. In the late 1960s, he propelled a reluctant Columbia headlong into the rock era, as I mentioned, Janis Joplin, Blood, Sweat, and Tears. This is a man who also encouraged the jazz trumpeter, the great Miles Davis, to connect with the Woodstock generation. I mean, how do you do that? Clive Davis is how you do that. He is that link. Later at Arista, he and Jay Labels, they championed the R&B leaning pop divas Whitney Houston, Alicia Keys, Jennifer Hudson. Seized on the commercial potential for hip-hop. He orchestrated career revivals for Carlos Santana, Rod Stewart. And you know, we see Carlos and Rod Stewart selling albums in the millions once he sort of even reinvented them a little bit, you know? For the public that saw him on TV or in magazines, Clive Davis, mellow guy, really wasn't pictured in anything but a brightly accessorized suit. His last position was Chief Creative Officer for Sony Music Entertainment. A relentless pursuer of hits. A symbol of continuity whose career survived numerous setbacks. Corporate leadership sweeps. Sometimes even turns up in the lyrics of artists. Aerosmith's 1979 track, No Surprise, Steven Tyler singing about being green-lighted by the Columbia boss at an early gig at Max's Kansas City in Manhattan. And then old Clive Davis said he's surely going to make us a star. Remember that lyric in that song, if you know that song? You have many of the industry's A-list executives cultivated their leadership skills through years of producers on Talent Wranglers. Mr. Davis there started the Columbia Legal Department in 1960. 2008, he had no relevant background. He later described himself as a garden variety striver. He was the most proud of getting full scholarships to New York University and Harvard Law School. He developed his business instincts. He developed his ear by studying the Billboard charts, analyzing what exactly made a song a hit. He came to believe in the power of what he called contemporary music, the unabashedly commercial pop that results when a record executive plays matchmaker in the studio, connecting the right singer with the right materials. And he did that. He did it in so many ways for so many artists. Go back and listen to some of the music. Aretha Franklin was another one. Like I mentioned, Earth, Wind, and Fire. Do you have a comment? Such a great song. His longevity in the music world embodied his glamorous annual Grammy Awards parties. Started those in 1976. Made him an institution in the business. Well past the point of when most of his contemporaries had retired. Clive Davis continued to hunt for talent. He drew headlines when he revealed at age 80 that he was bisexual. I mean, he'd been in serious relationships with men in addition to his two marriages with women. Let's go to the phones here before the break. Bigfoot Dave is joining us from Red Bluff. Bigfoot, always a pleasure, yeah. My friend. How are you tonight?
1: Thank you. Very funny show. Should be a best of.
0: Oh, thank you.
1: Yeah. Anyway, real quick story. When I was with James and Kling, we had put out our Catch a Dream album, and that was in 1988. Well, it was about spring of 89, and we had sold. I mean, the album sold in the stores and everything, Tower, the Underground, all that. But anyway, I was just sitting in my office, and I just thought, you know, what the heck? So I called down to the Beverly Hilton, and I explained that I was Dave Kling from Birch Street Productions in Paradise, California. and I'd like to speak with Clive Davis. And she says, hold on, please. And 6 seconds later, there's Clive Davis talking to me. And
0: what?
1: We chatted for about a half an hour, and I told him who I was and about the album and all that. And he goes, you know, don't send me anything because I've got two warehouses full of stuff I will never hear. And he basically gave the advice to take a backdoor approach. And so one of the things I asked him about was, well, what about the Dr. Demento show? And he said, hey, that worked for Weird Al. He goes, that's probably a very good idea. And that's what gave us the idea to push James and Klingon to Dr. Demento. So it was Clive that did that for me.
0: About
1: a half hour. Yeah.
0: You had a half hour of Clive Davis's time, that's remarkable, Bigfoot, I got to say.
1: Yeah, I in my career, I've chatted with quite a few people on the phone and in person. I can tell you other stories sometime about, like, Gary Owens and stuff. That was a whole different thing.
0: Oh!
1: But the thing is, Clive was just really nice, and he was asking about our music and stuff like that, and he just basically said, the Demento show would be a good place to start, and it did work.
0: That is a great story. That is a great story, Bigfoot. And I want to say thank you for your patience tonight, by the way. You are so lucky that you got the half hour of Clive Davis's time. Well, that guy must have been. What a remarkable guy to do that. What a good guy. Bigfoot, thank you. Thank you, man.
1: Got it.
0: So this is one of the albums that Clive Davis produced for Santana, All That I Am. And more to come straight ahead, the Pat Walsh Show.
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17: Heading for the trains.
0: You know,
17: feeling nearly faded as my jeans.
0: We'll talk about a concert sometime that you're glad you were at. You're glad you were there at this particular concert. It's the Pat Walsh Show, KPK News Radio. Please don't forget I have my Pat's Peeps podcast. Please check it out. I'd be so honored if you did on all your streaming platforms. Tonight is today is Kris Kristofferson's birthday.
17: I took my harpoon out of my dirty red bandana.
0: Born on this date, 1936. We lost him 2 years ago. I'm so happy I saw him. You know, I saw Kris Kristofferson with Merle Haggard. Come on.
17: By the clapping hands, we finally sang a favorite song that driver knew.
0: And it's a big day for birthdays. If you have a birthday, happy birthday.
17: Freedom's just another word.
0: So you have Kris Kristofferson with his great tune. You know who else's birthday it is today? We just lost this man recently.
17: Feeling good was easy, Lord, when Bobby sang the blues.
0: From the Osmonds, Alan Osmond, who just passed away. What are the Osmonds? Born state in 49.

Today is Cindy Lauper's birthday. She's got a little bit nutsoid on the political stuff lately, but I always kind of dug this song right here. 73. Man, back when I was working at the Olive Plant there in Orland, I remember this is brand new, this song. She's a young lady. Now she's 73. And heck, I'm only like in my late 20s now.

0: drummer, Procol Harum, born this date in 59. Anyhow, it was a extremely busy birthday board. There's this band, I never get a chance to play them, the Fabulous Poodles. What? Check them out. They're really good, the Fabulous Poodles. Bobby Valentino, the guitarist, born this date in 1949. Anyhow, I'm going to finish it with a guy. This record always kind of tripped me out. I remember this was a big hit in 1973, baby. Deodato. I could never quite understand, like, the guy's, like, his whole, what it was, his real name or whatever. His name is Ermin Deodato, born in state in 43. He was also Sprock Zarathustra or whatever. I remember this was like the 2001 Space Odyssey theme. I had the 45. Thank you, everyone. What a fun show. I appreciate all of you. Thank you to Lexi. Check out my podcast. We'll see you tomorrow. God bless America.
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0: From ABC News, I'm Stephanie Officer. Former officials with the IRS and DOJ are asking a federal judge to scrutinize a controversial deal that granted President Trump and his family sweeping immunity from past tax audits.
1: The group of former government officials alleged the deal to resolve Trump's $10 billion lawsuit against the IRS in exchange for immunity from past audits was, quote, unprecedented and breathtakingly improper. A federal judge reopened the case last month after a group of former judges alleged the settlement, which included both the immunity and the DOJ's now scuttled $1.8 billion anti-weaponization fund, was deceptive and a fraud on the court. In an amicus brief filed Monday, the former officials argued the audit provision was unlawful and should be scrutinized. Peter Harlambous, ABC News.
0: Not only has UK's Prime Minister Keir Starmer decided to walk away from 10 Downing Street, it appears a replacement is ready. ABC's James Longman.
2: There's not even going to be a contest among other Labour MPs. Wow. That they've all just decided that Andy Burnham is their man. Such is the level of his popularity. So we are essentially going to have the coronation of a new Prime Minister, because it doesn't look like there's going to be a fight inside the Labour Party. And in a few weeks' time, mid-July, it looks like, when the contest can officially open, no one is likely to put their name forward except for Andy Burnham. And at that point, he will just become Prime Minister.
0: Grammy-winning hitmaker Clive Davis has died in New York City. He was 94 and passed away Monday from age-related illness. Davis discovered, signed, or guided the careers of a slew of artists, including Whitney Houston, Bruce Springsteen, Janis Joplin, Alicia Keys, Patti Smith, Billy Joel, and Aretha Franklin. Moviegoers are still playing along with Toy Story. The Pixar series' fifth installment debuted to $160 million in domestic ticket sales, setting a new franchise record, making for the year's biggest opening weekend. Disney, the parent company of ABC News and Pixar. 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
7: Governor Gavin Newsom's legal team is getting in a fight with the Department of Justice. Here's Jason Campodonio.
24: David Sapp is Newsom's top legal advisor and a former ACLU lawyer. He sent a letter to President Trump's acting attorney general, Todd Blanche, saying the investigation into Newsom and his wife is based on conspiracy theories by right-wing operatives. Sapp says the DOJ is using substantial resources to look for a crime that doesn't exist, and those resources need to be focused on what Sapp is calling the open-air corruption market at the White House.
7: California is suing the Trump administration for changing how some clean air rules are classified. AG Bonta says he changes could affect the state's ability to enforce stricter pollution standards. And the company that's renting the warehouse that's been burning in Boyle Heights is donating to impacted residents. On Sunday, Lineage announced a $2 million contribution to the California Community Foundation, which distributes funds to residents. That's the latest. I'm Mark Mayfield.
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25: From the KFBK Traffic Center, roadway blocker injury crash, Dry Creek Road southbound at E Street. Couple vehicles involved. Reduced lanes tonight on eastbound Highway 50 from the Yolo County line to Mayhew Road. Westbound from Mayhew Road to the Cap City 99 connector. Slow traffic tonight on westbound I-80 coming across the bridge towards Reed Avenue with reduced lanes to the connector. And 50 westbound connector to eastbound I-80 is shut down overnight. Sweeper trucks working north and southbound I-5. Consumers River Boulevard to Highway 99 until 5:30. Overnight work on Highway 99, north and southbound. All floor and road off-ramps and on-ramps closed until 6 a.m. Traffic on the 10s every 10 minutes, mornings and afternoons, KFBK News Radio.
6: Now, Sacramento weather.
27: Through the overnight hours, clear, low 54 to 58. Sunshine around Tuesday, high 92 to 96. Wednesday, plenty of sun, high 91 to 95. Thursday, sunshine with a high 89 to 93. I'm AccuWeather's Andy Robb on KFBK.
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0: From the City of Angels near the Pacific Ocean, good morning, good evening, wherever you may be across the nation, around the world. I'm George Norrie. This is Coast to Coast AM. Later tonight, Surviving Trauma. Welcome to summertime. Boy, that snuck up on us pretty fast, isn't it? Here's what's happening. The United States temporarily suspended sanctions on Iranian oil as Tehran denied claims by Vice President J.D. Vance that Iran would let UN nuke inspectors return to the country following talks in Switzerland. Last week, Tehran and Washington signed a memorandum of understanding, laying the groundwork for the negotiations after nearly 40 days of intense fighting that was followed by a shaky and often broken ceasefire. Tom Danheiser has more on this very confusing situation.
1: George, it sure is. It's all over the place. U.S. Vice President J.D. Vance did indeed say Tehran had agreed to admit nuclear monitors into the country. But, and there is a big but, Iran has denied making any commitments. Now, Iran has agreed to set up a telephone hotline to prevent any and resolve any misunderstandings with the U.S. or other countries as ships cross the Strait of Hormuz. So we'll see about that. According to marine traffic data, traffic through the strait is steadily increasing, with at least two dozen commercial ships having transited in the past 24 hours. Before the war, on average, about 110 vessels crossed the strait every day. Meanwhile, U.S. President Donald Trump has said preventing Iran from obtaining a nuclear weapon outweighs the potential economic consequences of prolonged military action. And according to U.S. State Department officials, the U.S. will mediate another round of talks beginning Tuesday to end the conflict in southern Lebanon between Iran-backed Hezbollah and Israel. There you go, George.
0: Thank you, Tom. Let's see what happens this week. Jeez. One of the disturbing ransom notes received by Nancy Guthrie's family included a chilling apology, apparently, for accidentally killing her, according to a new report. A bizarre blackmail letter sent in February offered to return the 84-year-old's body in return for money, according to a familiar source. The memo followed an earlier note to TMZ from the same sender, apparently, which correctly described what Guthrie was wearing on the night she was abducted and included information about a damaged floodlight in her backyard. Nancy Guthrie is the mother of Today Show host Savannah Guthrie. Concerns about various aspects of big tech, data centers, robo-taxis, AI misinformation, AI-related job losses, deaths associated with chatbots, and many more are escalating into top public issues and even anger. Let's check in with our expert, Lauren Weinstein, where this is all headed. Lauren, what's going on here?
2: Well, some history. So back in the early 19th century, the term Luddite appeared related to British factory workers upset about job losses tied to automation in the factories. Around 1811, this led to a period of initially peaceful protests that, when largely ignored by management, led to threats to employers and actual attacks on equipment. So these groups would often sign their demands with the name Ned Ludd, a somewhat mystical Robin Hood type character who likely never actually existed. And so they began being referenced by newspapers and authorities as Luddites. Are there parallels to the ways that many people are responding to big tech abuses today? Seems quite possible. In fact, various arrogant big tech executives have apparently been referring to people protesting data centers or other big tech intrusions on their communities as Luddites, or even notably contemptible terms such as cave people. If you don't go along with the big tech billionaires' agendas, that's the kind of response you can receive. It might be grotesque data centers spewing air and noise pollution 24/7, using millions of gallons of water, hiking up electric rates for local consumers, ruining beautiful rural areas, or Waymo robo-taxis noisily clogging residential streets where they've chosen to park and wait. One of the reasons, along with throwing so many human drivers out of work, that Alphabet Google's Waymo is facing increasing pushback in their efforts to spread into new cities. Then there's the AI spewing misinformation and AI chatbots reportedly providing guidance to people, often very young persons, that may help them in the commission of suicides or even murder, with the firms refusing to take any of the responsibility for actions that a human in the same position would likely be thrown into prison for committing. Meanwhile, we have billionaires like Amazon's Jeff Bezos a few days ago claiming that there's no need to worry about AI causing job losses. He suggests that there will actually be labor shortages. perhaps true if enough people starve to death and can't get medical care thanks to being replaced by AI. Remember last year when Amazon proudly announced it was doing mass layoffs triggered by AI and then reversed in the face of public blowback and tried to claim that AI actually had nothing to do with it? Yeah, sure. And now we have new articles from the Harvard Business Review warning that firms who rushed into writing their software code with AI are frequently facing massive costs to redo shoddy AI-generated code and are dealing with eroded trust between colleagues and degrading of critical organizational institutional knowledge. Not a surprise. It also shouldn't surprise anyone that backlash to all of this big tech AI slop and related negative effects has rapidly turned into a top-level election year issue, with polled voters now putting these concerns near or at the top of their voting agendas. And what's so unique about this and scaring so many politicians of both parties is that these concerns don't have any significant partisan skew, just as the number of those horrific data centers is split pretty evenly between red and blue states. Politicians of both parties have often been boosters of this tech, sometimes seemingly in the pockets of big tech, only to apparently be deeply startled when their constituents began complaining that the politicians were on the wrong side of these issues. Constituents in many cases have been demanding recall votes and in some cases even escalating into more direct and potentially dangerous actions, a situation that can't help but invoke reminders of the 19th century Luddite rebellion. A big difference between now and 200 years ago is that ordinary people are able to organize much more effectively today than they could back then, ironically thanks to technology. And this shines a spotlight on a fundamental truth of how the big tech firms have assumed that they could push forever and never see any significant pushback so long as they kept the politicians in both parties on their side. Generally speaking, most people have been fairly accepting of many new technologies, email, smartphones, and so on. For sure, not everyone is in love with them, but overall, the benefits have largely been seen to be worthwhile in key respects. But generative large language model AI, as being deployed by big tech, appears to be the proverbial straw that breaks the camel's back. Big tech seems to believe that those persons that they call Luddites and cave people will blindly swallow any technology that the firms push out and will believe anything the firm's leaders say, no matter how obviously inaccurate those statements are, given what we all see every day in our own lives. All this as job losses escalate and the big tech billionaires get ever wealthier. Much of big tech is livid. The communities have been increasingly organizing to successfully block many hideous data center projects. The upcoming midterms may provide an opportunity to give us some idea of how long those big tech execs will be permitted to treat us like fools, and perhaps we'll see how politicians in both parties face

0: voter concerns regarding these big tech issues. One way or another, it's going to be fascinating to watch this all unfold.
1: We'll watch it unfold big time with you, Lauren. Thank you so much. Clive Davis, the music executive who rose from a mid-level legal position at Columbia Records to become one of the industry's most powerful and longest-reigning execs, guiding the careers of Whitney Houston, Aretha Franklin, Barry Manilow, and dozens of other stars, died at his home in Manhattan. He was 94. His family confirmed the death. Mr. Davis had recently been hospitalized with respiratory problems. More than 11,000 bottles of blood pressure medication are being recalled nationwide due to a manufacturing defect, according to the FDA. The 11,000 bottles of chlorothalidone tablets, 25 milligrams, are being recalled because of failed solution specifics. The recalled drugs were manufactured by a company in India. And what's going on in the skies these days? Let's check in with the author of Life in the Universe and the member of the SETI Institute, Seth Shostak. Seth, what do you have for us?
2: Well, George, I happened to be watching an old episode of Star Trek not too long ago, and at some point, Captain Kirk called up Scotty in the engine room, something that he did fairly frequently, and said, "Warp 3, Mr. Scott." Well, after Scotty replied with his trademark, "Aye, aye, Captain," I watched as the Starship Enterprise distorted space somehow and hustled to some distant planet many light years away. This, of course, allowed Kirk and his crew to meet and greet some very anthropomorphic aliens, most of whom were dressed in Roman togas and spoke in colloquial American English. That all seemed perfectly reasonable to me. But aside from the togas, which I've heard are expensive to dry clean, I had to wonder how fast was warp 3 or warp 5 or any other warp velocity. Well, here's the answer I got from one of the writers for Star Trek. Warp 1 was the speed of light. Warp 2 was the speed of light squared. Warp 3 was the speed of light cubed, etc. Now, I figured that you didn't have to get to a very high warp number before your rocket could reach the limits of the known universe. It'd probably be only a few minutes. And that struck me as kind of unrealistic. But when I pointed this out to the guy I was talking to, the writer, he just threw up his hands and said, "Hey, man, I just write the scripts." After that, I didn't worry too much about warp velocities. I only wish my car could go that fast. And that's it from here in Northern California, George.
1: All right, my friend. Thank you. Seth Shostak from Search for Extraterrestrial Intelligence. And one day, maybe they'll find that. Ancient writings were called Gnostic texts, and in a moment, Stephen Machat joins us to tell us what they all mean next on Coast to Coast AM.
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7: 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That's

0: Stephen has dedicated much of his life to unraveling the history of mankind and our perpetual change. Stephen, welcome back. How have you been?
1: I've been good. How are you, George?
0: Great. Did you ever meet Clive Davis in your career?
1: I'll give you a quick story. 1965, my dad was the lawyer for a group called Dave Clark Five.
0: Yeah.
1: I was with Dad in Manhattan, and he took me to CBS, and we sat with Clive Davis, and I watched my dad negotiate part of the contract for Dave Clark Five. I was 12 years old. And then Clive Davis went in the car with me, and my dad drove him home. And I had an interesting conversation with Clive, and I created a relationship with him because he started asking me about music. In 1988, when my dad died, he called me up. He was in Beverly Hills. I was living in L.A., and he asked me to come over. And then he asked me to stop at the liquor store because he wanted to sit and drink with me and reminisce his days with my dad.
0: Oh.
1: I knew Clive Davis very, very well.
0: He was a giant in the industry, Stephen, wasn't he?
1: He was more than a giant. He was someone that would take the risk. He loved music, and he understood energy. He may not have realized it, but he understood energy. You know, we had a band with him called the Bay City Rollers when I first started, and that was his first hit at Arista. No, I knew Clive really, really well. And, you know, when he met my current wife, Debbie, who's my muse or whatever, he looked at her and he said, can you get him out of his political and get him back in music? And right now I'm sitting here, I'm producing music all over the world, and I'm still investigating everything I can about what we are not allowed to see, what we're not allowed to touch, which is how you and I are now discussing the Gnostic text and what it's all about. I can't stop learning because I can't believe that we don't understand that we are not our bodies. We are an energy that, bingo, fell into this body. And all of a sudden, we're told, you're a male, you're a female. You know, those are your body parts. You're black, you're white, you're green, you're Jewish, you're Christian, you're this, you're that. No, you're an energy. And you fell into that body to play a role. And inside that role, your whole future, it's not written. You figure out how to manipulate it and figure out what you're going to become or where you're going to go with what you become. And, you know, now it's, if I may, I'll just segue into the word Gnostic and the text and whatever you want me to tell the audience, I'm so happy to share.
0: Stephen, give us your definition of Gnostic text. We hear so many different verbs about it. What do you think it is?
1: All right. So I must explain. This is sacred knowledge. And it's sacred because it's the meaning of who and what we are, right? And now there's a lot of people who don't want this knowledge out because the system that they built, the matrix you and I live in, and everyone listening to us, will come falling down. A Gnostic is a Greek word, and it is from the word Gnosis, and it's G-N-O-S-I-S, because we change how words are said and energies.
0: Mm-hmm.
1: And there's magic in energies. There's vibrations. It means knowledge. It's possessing intellectual, spiritual, which means unseen, physically esoteric insight. That's Gnostic with a small g. Now, here's where the game begins. Gnostics with a capital G means adherents of Gnosticism. And what is this? If you look up what I just said to you, this is the lie. It's ancient philosophical and religion movement that emerged in the Christianity. No, what it is what happened was the Roman Empire, using their army, overthrew the people who were searching for the sacred knowledge and the schools that were taught in Egypt, the schools that were taught in Greece, the schools that were taught in India. And it's the sacred knowledge. And it's really sad because to this day, we still don't understand the metaphysical truths of what we are. We're an energy, and we become actors inside this matrix when we get here. And instead of living in a world of love, which is what Jesus preached, all of a sudden, hocus pocus. And now what are you? You're Jesus is now Christ. It's everything he never said he was. You know, he said that he is from the energy of all. And he said, I am the son of that energy. They cut out. He also had women of that energy. You become a male or a female when you enter a body. Other than that, we're just an energy that has consciousness. And we try to figure out, why are we here on earth? What are we here to do? And my answer is

0: real simple. We're here to discover love. And as you unravel the, what you do is you learn, end up learning what love isn't.
1: How did your knowledge, Stephen, of the Gnostic texts come to you?
0: It didn't come to me. What it is I just couldn't get out of it because I knew there was something wrong. And you know, you brought Clive Davis's name up. I used to talk to him about stuff like this. Well, I used to talk to him about death, you know, and I talk to everyone about death, and people call me with this. I don't believe we die, George. I just don't believe it. 3.5 years ago, they told my wife I was dead. I didn't die. You know, they told me I'd never walk again. And now I'm running around the world producing music. I have a lot of music coming out. And my whole goal right now before I leave Earth, too, because, you know, as it says in the Bible, you have 120 years in your body. I wanted to know what my energy was. Why did I have this energy? Why do you have that energy? Why can somebody play basketball and grow to be 6'10" to 7'4"? And why can someone throw a ball at 120 miles per hour? And why can I sit and figure out how to put together music and go tour it around the world and make people smile? We all have gifts. And we need to live in a society that recognizes our gifts. We need to stop these archaic sky god wars that we have. This thing with Israel and the U.S. and Iran shows you the need to bury those sky gods. It has to end. And Jesus said, in all the whatever's left over, he said, there is no sky god. There's energy. I come from that energy. I am a son of that energy. And that's what the Gnostic texts tell you, the real Gnostic texts. And if you study all this, I'll just keep going, whatever. The Essenes, you know, there were three. Well, first off, Jesus was not the only one in mankind that died like this.
1: Well, and the Essenes are the ones that apparently wrote the Dead Sea Scrolls, right?
0: The Essenes, 100%, yep. And by the way, the Essenes put these things and they left them to be discovered later on. They left them down there. And those Dead Sea Scrolls come from the Democritus document, which was the theme of the Essenes as they were educated by a group of beings called the Kalus, which I believe were related to the Atlanteans. And they, you know, their whole goal was to teach you, you're an energy. And if you read the stuff about Atlantis, you read Plato, you read any of that, it was all about energy. This planet is made putting together energy. Everything is alchemy, you know, and they have these four angels, right, of Christianity. You got Michael, who's the angel of fire. You got Uriel, what was he, the angel of earth. Then you got Raphael, the angel of air, and Gabriel, the angel of water. Gabriel's the same one that wrote the Quran. Gabriel's the same one that used to speak to the Hebrews, not the Jews. All I want to do is, I just want to be able to tell people to be happy. You know, like Bobby McFerrin sang about. We need to be happy. We need to live in a society that's based on culture, class, and everyone here deserves to have a great thing. This circus going on right now in Iran with Trump is disgusting. What's going on, wiping out a whole class of people, the genocide going on there, it doesn't. We need to forgive everybody because they were called a different religion.
1: Hold on for a second, Stephen. We're going to take a quick break and come back and talk more about these Gnostic texts and what they mean to us when we come back on Coast to Coast AM.
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1: It looks like the closing arguments in the trial for the guy accused of starting the Palisades fire will come tomorrow. More from Jason Nathanson.
2: At the trial Monday for Jonathan Rindernecht, his defense team put up a veteran arson specialist that said the whole thing was started by fireworks, not arson. Retired Los Angeles County Sheriff's Department Detective Ed Nordskog testified that there's no data that says Rindernecht started the fire on purpose, which the prosecution claims. During the trial, prosecutors have painted Rindernecht as a bitter loner who felt trampled by the wealthy and set the Lockman fire as revenge. That fire smoldered and turned into the Palisades fire 6 days later.
1: A massive statue stolen from a memorial garden in San Jose has been recovered. A life-size statue of a Vietnamese soldier was stolen from the garden of the Vietnamese Heritage Community Garden on Sunday. Authorities tracked down the missing artwork several hours later, and the statewide average gas price down by another penny. AAA says the cost for a gallon of self-serve regular now $5.58. That's the latest. I'm Mark Mayfield.
0: Now, Sacramento traffic.
3: Injury crash reported eastbound Castleman Road at Elk Grove Florin Road. A couple of vehicles involved, CHP at the scene. Reduced lanes overnight on westbound I-80 starting at Reed Avenue as traffic slow back across the river. Also a couple of connector ramp closures. The westbound 80 to eastbound 50 and westbound 50 to eastbound 80 ramps closed overnight. Sweeper trucks working north and southbound I-5 from Cosumnes River Boulevard to Highway 99. And reduced lanes from the San Joaquin County line to Lambert Road. North and southbound 99, all Florin Road off-ramps and on-ramps are closed until 6. And reduced lanes tonight at East Street, northbound Cap City Freeway, with the East Street on-ramp also closed. Traffic on the 10s every 10 minutes, mornings and afternoons, KFBK News Radio.
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4: Mainly clear overnight, low 54 to 58. Plenty of sunshine Tuesday, high 92 to 96. Wednesday, plenty of sun, high 91 to 95. Sunshine on Thursday, high 89 to 93. I'm AccuWeather's Andy Robb on KFBK.
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1: We'll take your calls next hour with Stephen Bichette as we talk about the Gnostic text. 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

0: And welcome back to Coast, George Norrie with you, Stephen Machette with us. His websites are linked up at coasttocoastam.com. He's got a book, too, called I Can Hear Music, The Heroes and Villains of the Muses. We'll talk a little bit about that later on. Stephen, in your opinion, who was Jesus? Was he what he says he was?
1: I don't know if we even know what he said he was. We know what they said he said he was. But when I did this, I got involved. There's a movie called The Last Temptation of Christ. And I got involved because I represented Peter Gabriel. And they came in. They asked us to have Peter score the movie. He agreed to do it. And I got involved with Martin Scorsese in the movie.
0: Well, that's great.
1: And it just, it lit my curiosity. And it lit my curiosity when Glastonbury, and then I ended up in Glastonbury, because again, with Peter Gabriel, I started WOMAD, World of Music, Arts and Dance, because my whole goal in life was to use my economic warfare weapons of legal being and an accountant and my ability to talk to anyone. And I wanted to understand who we were, where did we come from, why are we here, where do we go from here, and why are we even here, you know? And I just started, and when I got to Glastonbury, I couldn't get out of it. It was a place that I knew. It's like I had been there from before, and I got really hooked into the life of Jesus, and I got into the hidden life of Jesus, because the life of Jesus is really easy. What they did is, you know, you have the Dead Sea Scrolls, which were found, you know, and that's, they write down, if you look it up, it's between the first and second temple. Duh. That's 800 years, right?
0: Mm-hmm.
1: So before the second temple fell, you know, when the Sadducees, the Hebrews, took all the gold out of the temple and ran away and became senators in Rome, and the Pharisees became the Hebrew religion of law and order, there was a third sect. And the sect was called the Essenes. And the Essenes, from my research, were created from a grouping called the Kalos. And I believe, as I said earlier, the Kalos come from the Atlanteans. And the Atlanteans studied energy. And I'm just being, it's hard for any of us to understand this. All we are is energy.
0: Well, where did the Essenes go, though? What happened to them?
1: They left. And it's like in the film, they left. But maybe they didn't leave. And like when I was listening to your commercials, this UFO is all over here. This is a solar system that's based on gravity. And there's no time unless you're in a solar system that has gravity. So, you know, you live as long as your body lives. And in the film, we hear, and basically they incarcerated our energies inside this body. There were other energies that lived here before us. You know, like I told you, the Kalus, you know, the Atlanteans, the Palladians, I believe, have been there. And there's also the Lemurians. But this planet has been, it's been like a playpen for all energies to see what they could create and where they could create it. It's like a gigantic sandbox. Like, where did the dinosaurs go? Yeah. Okay, so what happened? The dinosaurs disappeared because a meteorite fell to Earth. Well, where did the meteorite come from? Was it a planet called Tiamat? I can't get out of learning this stuff. And I'm very fortunate that my wife tolerates this. You know, we're having fun producing music all over the world. The last time I spoke to you, I was in Korea. You know, now I'm in Miami, but I can't stop. So Jesus, who was Jesus? Well, Jesus was born to a Mary and a John. Well, who was John? Well, John was a carpenter. What does a carpenter mean? A shipbuilder? And then who was Mary? Well, Mary came from a family that her brother John of Arimathea, which is a place in Israel today, in Judea, Israel. Judea is important because Jesus was not Judea. He was a Hebrew and he was from Nazareth. And there's a difference. The word Jew comes from the Romans when they called those people of Judea to Jews. And it wasn't a J. You could look up what I'm telling you. There was no J until the 1500s when the J used to be used in arithmetic, you know, to basically do the arithmetic numbers. It would carve off, like if you had a 13, you would write an X, three I's, and then make up the J and it would go all the way down. And so what happened was, what I know, and it's in my book, Taking Jesus Off the Cross, John was a shipbuilder in Glastonbury. And I felt I knew Glastonbury. And going back to why I told you that about Peter, that's where we had our first WOMAD. And when I got there, I'm like, no. And then when Martin Scorsese came in with the movie, I was screwed.

0: because all of a sudden I had to find out this story because the birth there is fascinating. But what it's really interesting, because we live in a world of the Catholic Church running our world. You know, there were other Jesuses in the history of mankind. I'll just rattle them off to you. There was Horus of Egypt. He was crucified. There was Tammuz of Summer. He was resurrected on the third day.
1: And these are all different. These are all different people too, right?
0: Yeah, like Adonis of Phoenicia. He was born of a virgin. By the way, one day I was at a party in England for a Catholic priest, and I ended up talking to the head of the Eastern Orthodox Church. And I said to him, can you help me? I said, you look like you're educated. And the guy's got his beard there and he's got his whole uniform on. I said, can you please tell me how Jesus was born of a virgin? And he said something to me that was fascinating, which is why I interrupted myself to tell this to you. He said, the birth of a virgin means it was her first time on earth and she had no karma. Jesus came in clean. And I'm like, oh, I get that. You know, and then the other ones, you had Mithras. Study that. Mithras before Christ, right? He was born on a rock in a cave. Shepherds were all around there at his birth, and he ascended. How about in the Greek legends and the Egyptians? Dionysus, right? The son of a god, mortal woman, turned water into wine, rose and ascended. But going back to Glastonbury, Jesus's mother, Mary, her brother, he ran his shipbuilding society, and he would get the tin from Glastonbury. That's why Glastonbury and Cornwall were created. And they would get the copper and the Minoans. If you study the Minoans, you'll find out that the Minoans used to go to Lake Superior and come down the Mississippi, and they would take the tin. And you could look up what I'm telling you out of Lake Superior, and they married tin and they married the copper, and they made brass. And what did the Roman Empire do? They beat up everybody because they had brass weapons. And all I do is I study history and I figure out how did we do what we did? Why did we do it? And the book you just mentioned, I could hear music. I tell you the history of music and the instruments and how to use music and instruments to make people obey. Like you watch ducks, how they all get in line. You watch birds, how they all fly in line. We were created to respond to noise. The other energies I told you about were not as dense as we were. So the purpose of the Gnostic text, which they left for people like throughout the ages to discover, were to let you know the metaphysical truths of creation. We got locked in this body, and our body, our crown, what we call our crown, is an antenna. And if you learn to hear the noises, and if you learn to hear the vibrations, you'll get the messages from the beyond. And right now, we have been taken over by what I call sky god or stone age gods. And Jesus's message was very simple. No god hired these clowns, the Sadducees, to tell me what I can and can't do. And they set up the crucifixion. The crucifixion was a setup. And you know what they did is they proved, and I believe Jesus was taken off the cross, and he was taken off the cross, and they got him out of there. And Peter, who was one of the disciples, I could go on all day with this. Peter, who was a disciple, was part of the outer core. The Essenes had three energies. They had the outer core, where they were the religious, devout Hebrews that would sit and daven and do nothing else. Then they had the inner core, where they were trying to figure out how to run the thing. It's like a watch. The second hands and the hour hands. There's three energies. And then the core people. Who were the core? The core were the ones that were playing the game. And the headliner, the head actor in this play, chosen by John and is seen from the Calouse, was Jesus. His job was to go out there preaching everyone that basically that, you know, you not that you're dying of sin, that you come from the beyond and you don't need to listen to everybody else. Jesus was not a savior who died to forgive sins. This is crap. Jesus was
1: an angel. Watch your language, Stephen.
0: I'm sorry. Okay, not crap. So Jesus, it's not true. So forgive my language. But anyway, he was a divine messenger who descended from a higher realm. I'll believe that. And he came here with sacred knowledges. What's that? I'm sorry?
1: Now, the Nag Hammadi, 1945. Can you hear me?
0: Yeah.
1: It had 52 ancient texts tied to it. How does that compare to some of the other Gnostic texts?
0: Those were the texts that they were written in the 200 to 300 ADs. And, you know, and what they did is those were texts that were there. And they were basically, after the Essenes disappeared, they had different energies running around. The word Christ is a Latin word that comes from the Greek word meaning a Messiah. It comes from the Greek word Christos, that comes from the Arabic word or the Hebrew word Messiah, which means the prophet, the message. And the message is, the Nephilim left planet Earth 500 BC, or so we're told. And that's the whole story of Alexander, because Alexander went looking for his father, and he ended up discovering that his father, who was a Nephilim called Marduk, and he had died. And that's when Alexander was in Persia. And the thing that went on with Alexander is the Nephilim, because they came from planet Nibiru, their bodies lived longer than ours. Our bodies are married to Earth.
1: So you're a believer in extraterrestrial presence here on this planet, right?
0: I believe, yes, I believe that human beings are extraterrestrial animals, beings. It's locked inside an Earth body. I believe that 100%.
1: Were we God-given?
0: We were not God-given. We are from the creative source of everything and more. We are all the children of that source. And then we get roles when we fall into a body and we play those roles. And Jesus came here, I believe, to unite people to understand that they're all from the same source. And you got to love your brother and love your sister. And you got to help each other. You got to support each other.
1: Do you think the spirit of Jesus went to other planets throughout the universe?
0: A planet needs a solar system, right?
1: Right.
0: And the solar system becomes a matrix, and it creates the energies to have a solar system go around in rotation. So in the center of a solar system is the sun. And in the Christianity, that sun is Christ. And then they teach about the Holy Ghost. The Holy Ghost is the energy beyond our solar system. And Jesus said, all I am is I'm a man created from the energy of all, just like you. You know, I'm the son of that energy. He never said I'm the son of a God. The Nephilim word, because the Nephilims did create us, that word translates to us as humans, as gods. And the problem with that word is when they translated it, and these people who they translated it to did not have your intelligence, mine, or anyone's of 2026. They had a limited intelligence, and they were totally created to be the slaves and servants of the Nephilim. And then when the Nephilim were leaving about 5,800 years ago, they created societies. And the societies they created were the same societies that they lived in planet Nibiru, which translates to heaven. So they came from heaven and they fell to earth. That's what's in the translated Bibles. And what they did is they created society and they created the royal retinue. You know, they were all prince and this and that, and they had the royal retinue. And then what they did, what Christianity did, is they became an imperial religion with rules and regulations to be modified by an imperial emperor, and an emperor being the name for a king. And right now we live under imperial governments that are run by imperial religions. And the truth is, religion means to bind. I believe in love, and I believe in Jesus' energy. That's nothing but love. Love your mother, love your father, love your neighbor, love everybody. And if we created a society that I believe in, where we fed everybody and everybody had a purpose, life would be a lot different. And people say I'm a dreamer. And I look at it like, well, you know, some energy dreamt up the world we live in right now. You know, all we do is fight each other. We have never not fought each other. And they, And then you got the Eastern empires, the Eastern worlds, where they basically, we have individual energies. And if you go Eastern, they have uniform energies. When I was in China, you know, when we said how horrible they are, the communists, excuse me, there's 2 billion people. How are you going to feed 2 billion people? Well, they do it. And at the same time, if you've got a type A personality like me, like you, you want to do this, you want to do that, China will give you money to go make money, but they will not let you come back and become a Gumbada where you're sitting there and like, I'm the greatest thing that ever happened. They don't want jealousy. You know, if you're here to create more and you're here to go create a better society, go for it. I love the world. I love that I'm able to travel and discover all new energies. And I love America, and I'd love America to become the country that we all dreamt it could become. And we got to start helping each other. And I believe we could do it.
1: 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I'll have a few more questions for you, then we'll go to calls. 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
13: From ABC News, I'm Stephanie Officer. Vice President J.D. Vance traveling back to the U.S. from Switzerland to update President Trump on what he says is progress in the peace talks with Iran. ABC's Mary Bruce.
14: That is a major milestone.
13: Vice President J.D. Vance, who led the talks over the weekend, says he got a big concession out of Iran, that they will now allow international nuclear inspectors into the country.
14: Permanently ending a nuclear weapons program in Iran.
13: But that promise of nuclear inspectors was the same promise made under President Obama's deal that Trump tore up. And despite Vance's words, Iranian state media reports Iran has made no new nuclear commitments.
15: The family of a one-year-old baby shot and killed by police in Mississippi want an independent autopsy. At a press briefing Monday, attorney Ben Crump questioned the motivation of officers in the death of Cohen Wiley on June 14th, after officers responded to a shoplifting call at the Senatobia Walmart. Crump said the Mississippi Bureau of Investigation has described Cohen as a juvenile and not a baby, and believes an independent autopsy would provide the full story into the child's death.
16: It is not controversial for us to stand up for accountability. It is not controversial for us to stand up for truth. It is not controversial for us to stand up and call for justice for this little black baby.
15: The baby, his mother, and a family friend were in the vehicle at the time of the shooting, accused of stealing a box of diapers. Officers say they saw the two adults fleeing from the store and tried to stop them. One officer opened fire, alleging the driver drove toward them. The child was killed and an adult critically injured. Former Federal Reserve Chair Alan Greenspan, an authoritative voice as the head of the Federal Reserve for nearly two decades, died at 100 on Monday. His wife, NBC correspondent Andrea Mitchell, says he died from complications of Parkinson's disease. 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
17: California state workers are pushing back against a mandate requiring them to return to the office 4 days a week, while lawmakers consider a bill to protect remote work options. Here's Tammy Trujillo.
6: Some state workers say hybrid schedules have worked well since the pandemic. Last week, state workers crowded committee hearings at the Capitol, asking for a law that would require state agencies to offer remote work or explain why some jobs must be done in the office. The proposed bill would also require the state to create an online dashboard showing how much money remote work saves taxpayers.
17: 9 out of 10 Muslims in San Diego say they feel less safe in their communities. This poll was released just a month after the shooting at the Islamic Center of San Diego, leaving 3 people dead. And a man is recovering after falling into a toilet at a campsite in Fresno County. He was rescued on Saturday afternoon from a vault toilet at Camp Anderson at Shaver Lake. That's the latest. I'm Mark Mayfield.
12: Now, Sacramento traffic.
7: Yolo County, work overnight with reduced lanes on eastbound 80 from State Route 113 to County Road 105D until 5 a.m. with a full closure of the Richards Boulevard off-ramp until 5 and the on-ramp. Also closed, the southbound Mace Boulevard on-ramp. Reduced lanes continue from East Childs Road to Enterprise Boulevard, West Capitol Avenue until 5, with a closure eastbound the Childs Road off-ramp and on-ramp, and eastbound 80 Reed Avenue on-ramp. The westbound 80 to eastbound 50 connector closed until 5. Alternating lane closures, Reed Avenue to West Capitol Avenue until 4. Westbound Reed Avenue off-ramp and on-ramp closed until 5. Traffic on the 10s every 10 minutes, mornings and afternoons, KFBK News Radio.
12: Now, Sacramento weather.
8: Through the overnight hours, clear, low 54 to 58, sunshine around Tuesday, high 92 to 96. Wednesday, plenty of sun, high 91 to 95. Thursday, sunshine with a high 89 to 93. I'm AccuWeather's Andy Robb on KFBK.
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1: That was one of Tony Bennett's favorite songs, God Rest His Soul. 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

0: And welcome back, George Norrie, along with Stephen Michette. Stephen, how accurate do you think the Gnostic texts are?
1: They can't be accurate because the people who transcribed it didn't know what they were writing. I believe there were oral instructions that came from the Kalus, and they basically said they taught metaphysic truths. You know, you look in a world and you're told if you can't see, touch, taste, feel, or to hear it, physically it doesn't exist, but that's not true. There's a wind that makes things happen. There's alchemy. And I said about the four angels that the Christians have. So you got Michael, who's the fire. So if you're dealing with earth, wind, if you're dealing with earth, air, and water, if you use alchemy, you could change anything and everything. And you could build new bodies because all we are is we're just chemicals that come from earth. But, you know, we're basically, you know, we've got the fire that keeps us going. It's called the energy from the sun. And these texts, they talked in parables because people would kill you if you were talking like I'm talking about right now. And you, because they have an army. It's an imperial army that keeps the imperial religion and the imperial government in line. You know, and you're not allowed to be a free thinker, even though we say we're a free thinker. And we just got to be able to... People came here to discover love. I really believe that. So the words always get in the way of the thoughts. You know, and the Moody Blues once sang in one of their songs that, you know, I hope one day we find where I could just tell you everything in my mind. I could download it to you. So you could see it, you could feel it, but you could feel it with the energy of what it is. Like when I play a song, you play a song, all of a sudden you start seeing things in colors, you start seeing your past, you start seeing things, and all of a sudden you get these energies inside you. You want that again, or you want to have that for the first time. And that's why we're here. We're here to live our dreams. So I don't believe any of the words that are transcribed.
0: You don't think they were witnesses to things that happen?
1: Oh, 100%. But they couldn't tell you. It's like, you know, they saw the word dragon, right? The dragon were the spaceships that in the film had when they created us. And they were all over China. And, you know, and then I can't pronounce the guy's name, but it's the bird, Quetzalcoatl or whatever his name was. The bird man that came, you know, he landed in like a solo spaceship.
0: Quetzalcoatl.
1: Thank you. There you go. Yep. I mean, look at that. That's what he was, right? And then when the Spaniards, the conquering heroes, landed in Mexico, what we now call Mexico in the 1500s, they thought it was him. And that's why Mexico City gave in. He said he's going to come back, and here he was.
0: Well, let me ask you this before we go to calls.
1: Yeah, no, please.
0: I have tried to get every physicist that I can imagine on the air to tell me how this started from nothing. And nobody, Stephen, nobody can tell me how it started. They don't know. Take a stab at it.
1: I'll tell you what I know. The most powerful thing that we have is thought. So when you read the Bible, or whatever books you want to read, they say there was light. Light is energy. Energy is thought. It's consciousness. Consciousness went boom, and all of a sudden, it just lights up. It's thought, and each thought, like George, you and I have thoughts, they reproduce, and if we don't keep them reined in, we never get anything done. So they become, each thought's a new cell, and it gives birth to a new thought, and we'll either come back and not live, or we keep it alive when all of a sudden we make a blueprint of it, then we figure out how to make it live. I believe the first thing was the Bang theory of thought, and everything goes from there. And I don't believe that it will ever end up nothing because a thought has gravity.
0: Do you believe in a God?
1: I believe in consciousness. So if it's simple, I believe consciousness is God. And I believe we're all consciousness, so I believe we're all God. I really believe that. I've lived my whole life believing this. And I believe that we're all from the same source. I don't see color when I'm with people. You know, I just see your energy. You know, I'm looking forward to meeting you. I want to bring you to one of my shows on November 7th. Buena Vista Orchestra out there, and I'm not advertising them, but I really want you to see what I do with all these instruments. I've got 14 instruments on stage, and you won't stop dancing. And that's a gift. That's a gift because
0: you haven't seen the way I dance.
1: I can't dance either. And when I was with Genesis, we did that song, We Can't Dance, right? No, I can't dance, but I sure can play.
0: Let's take some calls. You ready?
1: Yeah, yeah.
0: East of the Rockies. Kellen is with us in Ontario, Canada. Kellen, go for it.
2: The Donaldson messages allegedly involved a 1980s BBC microcomputer receiving typed communications that appeared to come from different points in time, both the 16th century and even the far future. If we set aside the question of hoax for a moment and look at the philosophical implications, it almost suggests that time itself may not be strictly linear, but something more flexible or layered than we typically assume. Interestingly, one of the investigators connected to the case shares my surname, which has a personal synchronicity to my interest in it. When I look at this alongside ancient Gnostic ideas, where the material world is often described as a constructed or incomplete reality, and deeper truth exists beyond ordinary perception, I wonder if there's a meaningful overlap here. Could the Donaldson messages be interpreted symbolically or even literally as a kind of breakthrough in a structure of reality where the consciousness or information temporarily assesses a deeper non-linear layer of existence? Or do you think drawing parallels between modern anomalous tech cases and ancient Gnostic metaphysics is more pattern-seeking in the human mind than anything objectively real?
0: Did you follow that, Stephen?
1: Yeah, I actually did, but I need to ask you a question. Where are you from in Canada?
0: He's from Ontario.
1: Okay, you will be there too. Anyway, what I think you're asking me is, how do you understand what you consider higher or lower energies when they talk to you? And it's not linear. There is no linear. Linear is, you know, it's, I don't believe in it. Linear is a matrix. A matrix is what we live in. And I believe that the way you can interpret it is to think out of the box and just go into that dream state, you know, where you catch your dreams and follow the energy where it's taking you. And you know, maybe it's like, if you ever saw the movie The Little Prince, which, by the way, is where Michael Jackson learned how to moonwalk, or if you read the book, that energy went traveling all to the different solar systems and galaxies and universes to go discover things. And I believe whatever you could dream, you can make. I really do believe that. Like, we even fly. We figured out how birds fly, and look at all the airplanes going around. Our bodies couldn't fly, but we were able to put it together when we learned alchemy, when they started teaching alchemy. And I believe that we were created by the Nephilim, but there's other energies here. They've always been here. And this is a beautiful planet. This is a planet that combines Neptune and Uranus. You know, and it's a gorgeous planet.
0: A great
1: point. I don't know if I've answered your question, but I believe what you're saying. Yes, you could figure it out.
0: John in Wisconsin. Take it away, John.
3: Hello, George. Hello, Stephen. Brief comment and a question, please. Very interesting information Stephen has been sharing. I do believe that Jesus taught love and acceptance. However, for generations, our culture has been one of greed, anger, and jealousy, which has become the accepted norm. My question is, how does an average person like me help change that? And George, thank you for taking my call.
0: Thank you, John. How do you overcome greed, Stephen?
1: What you do, and it's really hard to do because people are greedy. I mean, I see it every day. You know, I have bands that I tour. I've got 16 people, and I just watch in each band, and I just watch greed. Greed is a natural instinct, and it's got to be stopped. And the only way you can stop it is to

0: one to get on. They had 13 lawyers come into the room, and I won because I tried to enjoin the debate, and I won it. Then they appealed it, and then I lost, and I'm like, oh, whatever. And I heard the energy say to me, all right, you tried to become Caesar. Now you need to go finish what you came here to do. Keep spreading your message. And now I heard Frank Sinatra sing in my head, keep spreading the news. Yeah. By the way, he was one of my heroes growing up.
1: He was one of the best.
0: I knew him. He's the guy that got me to go to the University of Miami as an undergraduate.
1: You knew him?
0: Oh, yeah, I'm one who knew him. My dad was his lawyer. And I met him in the Fontainebleau. And he says to me, son, you know, where are you going to go to school? And my dad programmed me. And I said, well, you know, Frank, I want to join my dad. And I'm going to go study accounting and I'm going to go study law. And he looks at me like, what are you telling me? And then he says to me, well, where are you going to go? I said, well, it's hard because I need to go to a business school. And I don't want to stay in New York at NYU. So I'm either going to... He said to him, I'm either going to go to Miami or USC. And he looks at me and he goes, done. Marty, your son's going to University of Miami. And I looked at him, I go, why am I going to University of Miami? He says, because son, you're not going to get any girls out there in LA. I'm looking like, what? He says, Marty, please correct me if I'm wrong. All the girls out there want to be made or kept. You need to go to school right here at Miami. You're a good looking boy. And he says, you'll get everything you want. And I went there, and then I went to Vanderbilt Law School.
1: Was he right?
0: Yeah. Yes.
1: Let's go to more calls. Let's go to Marcia, first-time caller in Placerville, California. Marcia, go for it.
2: Okay. God said, I am that I am. Christ said, I am the way, the truth, and the life. Christ is the truth. Christ is what you're looking for, Stephen.
1: What do you think,
0: Stephen? Well, it depends on what you call Christ. I don't believe there's an answer. I believe we're all here to discover what is. And I believe there needs to be a morality. And I do not believe any religion that says war is okay. And there's something wrong with that. I don't believe in just wars. I don't believe, and if you believe in a God... Without being disrespectful, why doesn't God go kill the bad ones? Why do you have to kill the bad ones? I believe we're all energies and we just don't know the answers. And if we all learned that we're all part of God itself and we all worship God, the energy, then why are we doing this to each other?
1: According to the Bible, God killed off the Nephilim with the flood of Noah.
0: Yeah, right? 13,000 years ago. And it's in my book, Unraveling the Bible. You know, and what happened was we ran into the stream of energies of the winds that flooded us. And what's really interesting, George and listeners, it came up from the south. And 13,000 Earth years ago, it came up from the south and it destroyed everything in the film. Had here with the Anakis and their space travelers as it spread north. But it also ended the Ice Age in Europe and North America. And in the film, and that's part of our history when we became human beings. That's why we don't have, like in North America, North America, the Indians had a Kulu. They had an Essene background. That's what they had. One. Okay. So South America, they went there for the platinum metals, the gold, the mercury, not the mercury, the
1: gold,
0: the silver. And yeah. And then you're dealing with Australia. They existed in a Kulu Essene community until the British ended up there in the 1700s with Captain Cook when he killed everybody. You know, we did a movie called the Rabbit Proof Fence, which is a great movie. To see what they did down there. People are mean and people need to be taught. Enough is enough. We need to learn how to share. And, you know, and I believe that is the purpose of what we're doing, you know, and they created a God to control people, a third party God, instead of telling everybody, you're all part of that energy. Stop it. And all of you need to feed each other, support each other, love each other, and make a society where everyone has a purpose.

0: purpose.
1: Let's go to Walter, truck driving in New York. Hey, Walt, go ahead.
2: Hey, George, how you doing?
1: Great.
2: Good. Hey, Steve, how did the Greek mythology also use the Gnostic, you know, for, you know, believing Zeus and all the other mythical gods? And also, you could feel that in music through other bands like Ozzy Osbourne and Black Sabbath and other bunch of bands, you know, can feel the energy from.
3: By the way, I represented Ozzy. I represented Black Sabbath. I'm the guy that put together the Blizzard of Oz with Don Arden.
1: That's
3: and
1: cool.
3: I could give you stories all day, and here's one for you. Look up the Druids. I wrote a book. It's called Ozzy Osbourne. It's all my name, Ozzy Osbourne. And it's, you know, from the altars of the Druids.
1: We're friends with Ozzy's son, Jack, by the way. He's a great kid.
3: That sounds really cool. Jack, I never met. I met his first daughter.
1: Great guy. You'd like him a lot.
3: I'm sure I would. I would love to meet him. By the way, I loved his father. His father knew a lot of what I'm telling you. His father and I would have, we would have stories. We would get into history arguments, and I love that. And what happened was Sharon and Don, they had their falling out, and I just ended up with Don, and Sharon got Ozzy, and that's where it went.
1: Ozzy was a great talent in his day, wasn't he?
3: Ozzy was ahead of it. I'm telling you, Ozzy saw stuff. He definitely saw stuff. And if you Google me with Ozzy, you'll see it. All of them. Yeah. I did everything I could to help him.
1: Next up, let's go to Cornelius in Louisiana. Welcome to the show. Hey, Corny.
4: Hey, George and Stephen. Well, Stephen, you have a biblical name, and I have a biblical name in the Bible. And I was just telling Tommy, some of the stuff you have is right and some of it's wrong. And I'm going to be the devil's advocate. Sometimes George calls me the Antichrist and stuff. And I was trained as a military police officer. See this war that you're talking about that's unjust? The mullahs and stuff in Iran says death to America, death to Israel. They call the U.S. the great Satan. They call Israel the little Satan. So I just wonder, you say that this war, there's no just wars. You say that's just all greed. But you've never mentioned nothing about the devil and what the devil did to Eve to deceive Eve and stuff. And I just wonder, do you believe that there's a devil and heaven and hell? And do you believe that we're in the end times? And I tell George that AI, just like Lauren Weinstein was talking about, they're building these AI data centers to control us all.
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1: A new video shows dozens of sleeping bags scattered across Santa Monica Beach. Here's Daniel Martindale.
2: The video taken on Saturday at sunrise was shared on X by Santa Monica City Council candidate Derek Townsend. The caption says, "I'm going to start calling this Sleeping Bag Beach, another Saturday sunrise in Santa Monica." Santa Monica has a density of about 97 homeless people per square mile. At the same time, the average home listing price in the city is about $3.1 million. The median sale price is between $1.7 and $1.8 million.
1: California is completely banning consumer-facing sell-by dates on packaged foods. That's part of Assembly Bill 660, which is aimed at stopping billions of pounds of unspoiled food from unnecessarily entering California landfills. And several cities will see an increase in their minimum wage starting July the 1st. San Diego's will now be $17.75 an hour. That's the latest. I'm Mark Mayfield.
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3: Overnight work on I-5 with reduced lanes from the Sacramento County line to Lambert Road until 5 a.m. Sweeper trucks on north and southbound 5 between Cosumnes River Boulevard and Highway 99 until 5:30. Work tonight reduces lanes northbound Capacity Freeway from East Street to before the American River Bridge until 5, with a full closure of the East Street on-ramp. Overnight, a full closure north and southbound of all Florin Road off-ramps and on-ramps until 6 a.m. In West Sacramento, westbound Highway 50 reduced lanes from Harbor Boulevard to I-80 until 5, and a closure of the westbound 50 to eastbound 80 connector until 5. Traffic on the 10s every 10 minutes, mornings and afternoons, KFBK News Radio, 93.1 FM, 1530 AM.
0: Now, Sacramento weather.
4: Mainly clear overnight, low 54 to 58. Plenty of sunshine Tuesday, high 92 to 96. Wednesday, plenty of sun, high 91 to 95. Sunshine on Thursday, high 89 to 93. I'm AccuWeather's Andy Robb on KFBK.
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1: 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Right at the top of the homepage, it says Insider. 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

0: And welcome back, George Norrie, with our final segment with Steve Machette. Steve, Cornelius in Louisiana wanted to know what you thought about the devil.
1: Well, if we dissect the word, and so it's D-E-V-I-L. D-E is basically in the Latin language, it means of, and E-V-I-L is of evil. But if you could reverse evil, L-I-V-E, you live. And it's basically the, it's the duality of life. Life in physical form is not an angelotic form. We're angels. We're a consciousness. We don't understand that when you jump into a body, you don't live forever because the body is a machine. It's your car. It's your mobility here on planet Earth. You could run out of gas. You could have a bad wheel. You could have a bad axle. You could have something going wrong with the DNA that made you. And we don't get it. You know, we also don't understand that we need to take care of everybody here on Earth and not make a caste system immediately. And a caste system creates evil. And then the caste system creates a religion. And the religion tells everybody, this is the way it's going to be. And then next life, you can sit with God and do what? You are from God. And we need to redo it. And we won't have that evil. You know, and these religions, you know, it's just going to the Islam and Hebrew, now called Jewish, they had the same oracle was Gabriel. You know, Gabriel spoke to Moses. Gabriel spoke to Muhammad. These are energies that were playing here on Earth while in the film were creating us and making us evil. You know, and someone called, it may have been you in Louisiana, and you said about Zeus and everything. Those were in the film. That was Marduk. Because the Nephilim could fly all over Earth, and they call themselves different names in every territory. And when you study the territories that they first lived in, remember, when you study them, Europe came second because it came after the Ice Age, because they came here 500,000, 400,000 years ago. And Earth was in an Ice Age. It got hot. And how did it, and it got destroyed by the Ice Age went bye-bye, although it ended up in Antarctica. And this life under Antarctica, and I could ramble and go all over, but what we really need to understand is we are all children of energy called God, consciousness. And consciousness is the ability to think, to pivot, to change, to interpolate, to communicate with each other. And we created these human bodies, be it in the film who did it or other energies that have come in here that we spoke of, or I spoke to you earlier, you know, and it's just studying energy and seeing what you could build. We build the solar systems. This is our Legos, if you want to call it. And we need to understand that we need to rot out evil by teaching everybody who and what we are. And we need to support each other. And if we can't do that, we will never get rid of greed. We'll never get rid of fear. Fear goes bye-bye if you teach people you don't die, your machine dies. You live. You could reincarnate, you could ascend, you could go be the little prince, and you could go wherever you want to go. And you could also go to rest. That's what I believe.
0: Back to the calls. Bill, truck driving in Oregon, welcome. Hey, Bill, go ahead.
2: Hey, Stephen. Hey, George. You know, I really admire Cornelius. You know, he is very fixed in his beliefs. I am like the exact opposite of Cornelius. I'm not sure of anything except for the Big Bang. Just kidding, George. I'm just kidding about that. What I'm wondering though, Stephen, is you have a tremendous amount of eclectic knowledge. Okay. And, I don't know if you've ever studied the Platonic philosophers and their role in the early, Abrahamic religions. All right. Yeah. But Plato, they believed that if a religion did not uplift humanity, there was really no reason for it. Okay. That was at the core of their philosophy. And, I was thinking about this guy, Blake Lemoine, that was fired from Google because of his comments about AI. And it was interesting to me, the guy that fired him is a renowned computer scientist. And he said the whole idea of AI having a consciousness is ridiculous. AI can tell you what blue is, but unlike humans, it doesn't know what blue is. And I'm like, well, now, wait a minute. We don't actually know what blue is. We all just agree. what blue is. So having said that, I'm wondering if it's possible. Oh, and like with music, if you change a couple of notes, the whole song is different. But you can also have simultaneous, spontaneous creation. Two artists that never met each other can think of the same thing. It's possible, right? So and you talk about the scribes, right? And what I'm wondering, is it possible, you think, if the conditions are correct and humanity is really desperate, do you think AI has the potential to replace God?
1: AI was created by humans, and the humans are God. AI can never, ever, ever do what humans could do. AI is, even though they tell you it's artificial, no, it's not. It's a collection of all the information that people put into computers, and it interpolates and produces it. But the same thing in the film discovered. They came to planet Earth, and they had to dig the gold out. You know, and you need to have that consciousness where you could do that. I don't know if computers could replace it. And you were asking me about Plato. What I have is that I now have the School of Sacred Knowledge in the Elysian Fields. Socrates is one of my heroes. Socrates taught people, and he taught Plato, and Plato taught Aristotle, and Aristotle taught Alexander. They went there and they taught people the sacred knowledge of metaphysics. That's what they were teaching you. They were teaching you to question everything. Because, I mean, you and I, we could have a blast arguing with each other, but as long as we respect each other, because I can't see what's behind me, but you can, and you can't see what's behind you. You can't put your arms back more than maybe 210 degrees. And as the teammates, we can help each other and we can make world a better place. I really believe that.
0: Next up, let's go to Sue in North Carolina, east of the Rockies. Hi, Sue.
3: Hi, George. Happy summer.
0: Thank you. It started.
3: Happy summer, yep. And Juneteenth and everything else. We had 180,000 people down here for the Stanley Cup parade.
0: Oh, that's great. Go ahead.
3: Yeah, I love Cornelius, man. He's just too much. And from what your guest is saying, too, he might understand what I'm about to say. I think that our planet Earth is so beautiful. I mean, in so many ways, you can't even count how many ways. It's just, you know, the Earth is so beautiful. And I think we should just stay away from the moon, Mars. I think we should just concentrate, you know, on our loving planet and be grateful and loving for it. You know, the Garden of Eden must have been a beautiful place, but of course, many people don't believe in it, but, you know, there is such a thing as love and beauty and all that. And what a waste of money going to the moon. I mean, for instance, okay, we'll go to the moon, but what are we getting out of it? They never come out and say, you know,
1: they want the metals.
3: What's that?
1: They want the metal group. They want the iron. They want the ore. They want the uranium.
0: The helium.
1: They want the metals because you could just transform it and do more things with it.
0: Do you think she's got a point just to stay at home?
1: I believe that's why we're here. I mean, what are you going to do?

0: up in the moon. Then the film were up there. You know, then the film were on Mars. We're going to find that out too. But, you know, I really can't answer it. You can, we each have our own desires. I can't sit still. So if I could, I would go try. I'd be the little prince. I'd be in every universe I could find. I'd be in all the galaxies. I'd be jumping from rock to rock, flying in the air, no gravity. You know, I sail the seas. I used to race boats. I travel. You know, I love traveling. I love meeting people. That's my game. That's my score. So, yeah, right now I'm occupied here on planet Earth.
1: Let's go to Thomas in La Jolla, California. Hey, Tom, go ahead.
2: Hi, George. I thank you, George, and Tom Danheiser for accepting my call. And, Stephen, I look forward to obtaining your books. I hope they're available in audio. And
0: some are.
2: I wanted to ask you, Stephen, it seems that the Gnostics, and in particular Jesus, focused on healing. And many of the miracles that Jesus demonstrated were healing of others. And I was wondering if you would connect the dots on that with Jesus, Gnosticism, and healing.
0: It's all metaphysical.
2: Oh, go ahead.
0: It's all metaphysical. It's energy. It's energy. You know, I do acupuncture. I can't tell people what to do, but I do acupuncture. And using acupuncture...
1: You give it or receive it?
0: No, I don't give it. I receive it. It's a good question. Thank you. You're right. I couldn't do that. I mean, they look at your veins and they reconnect the energy, and it's outrageous what the Chinese taught each other how to do. But, you know, our bodies are like trees. We're like... I mean, our head is like the roots when you put it upside down, and the trees communicate with the earth. And you've got the fungi that sit there and communicate with you, and you figure out what to get here or there. Jesus, what I've learned, was one of those that was able to practice that type of medicine. He was able to heal people. I mean, he helped someone see, right? Okay, what did he help him see? Maybe they had a blockage in their eye and he knew how to acupuncturally fix it. It's that simple. You know, we get clogged. You know, he raised the dead. Well, did he raise the dead Lazarus? Okay. Well, maybe they didn't realize that Lazarus was still there and he gave Lazarus his last energy. They actually told my wife that I would never live. Well, they were wrong. You know, I have energy, you know, and Jesus helps get the energy out of people. I get energy out of people. I upset people and I make them happy. I don't know. You know, it's energy that makes us run. That's our gas. And the energy comes from the sun. And in the Christian world, if you look at it metaphysically, you are the son of the sun or the daughter of the sun. And all the energy of the sun comes from beyond the sun and it's consciousness. And it burns and it spits out. And if you ever look at the sun, you'll see it form a pyramid, and that's how things come down the earth, like a pyramid. They come as a laser, and then they spread out. And I love learning all this stuff. I love sharing all this stuff. And I don't know, I believe what I believe in is a happier ending.
1: What's your next project, Stephen?
0: Right now I'm just finishing up my record label. I've got a lot of records coming out. I've got an Italian record. I've got a lot coming out, maybe a book. You know, another book, but I don't know what to write. I'm just, right now, I'm just doing it. You know, I've just have so much to share with people, and I'm doing it through music. And my goal is to make sure that cultures stay alive, which is why I have SSK. And, you know, I want culture to stay alive. I want to go around the world producing music, producing plays, encouraging people to create. I have a couple of new English rock bands coming out. I've got a woman named P-I-P-P-A, who will knock people out. I have a band called Mansions coming out. I mean, you know, we've got Kiko and the Gypsy Land coming, and we've got the Buena Vista Orchestra. I've got a lot coming out. And, you know, and I'm here, I'm ready. I'm hoping that America rebalances itself because we need to reset and we need to help each other. You know, we need to be a winning team. And if we're a team, we could all win. And we have to understand it's okay to argue with each other. It's okay to not always agree with each other. But it's like any sport. After the game, you got to hug each other. Because if you don't have competition, you can never become better. That's the game of competition. You compete to become better. But you do not compete in feeding people. You do not compete in housing people. There's something wrong with that. And I truly, truly believe that. There's things that are made for sport, and there's things that are made for community help. And that's really what I believe.
1: All right, my friend. Stay healthy and keep in touch, all right?
0: And by the way, say hi to Jonathan when he comes on.
1: You got that right. That'll be tomorrow night. We'll be back in a moment with Christy Crabtree as we talk about surviving trauma right here on Coast to Coast AM.
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9: From ABC News, I'm Stephanie Officer. At this hour, Vice President J.D. Vance is on his way back to the U.S. from Switzerland to update President Trump on what he calls progress in the peace talks with Iran. ABC's Mary Bruce.
10: That is a major milestone.
9: Vice President J.D. Vance, who led the talks over the weekend, says he got a big concession out of Iran, that they will now allow international nuclear inspectors into the country.
10: Permanently ending a nuclear weapons program in Iran.
9: But that promise of nuclear inspectors was the same promise made under President Obama's deal that Trump tore up. And despite Vance's words, Iranian state media reports Iran has made no new nuclear commitments. A terrifying shootout in Montreal today, Canada's second largest city. At least two people killed, including a police officer. ABC's Pierre Thomas.
11: The horror unfolding around 11:30 a.m. near a high-rise building with a grocery store and a restaurant on the first floor. Montreal police crouching behind cars, opening fire. Suspect then appears with a long gun, dressed in camouflage, firing shots at close range. For nearly 3 hours, authorities urging residents to shelter in place. Police confirming a civilian and a police officer killed, a second officer wounded. Investigators confirming the lone gunman was also killed.
9: Colombia, the latest Latin American country to have chosen more conservative leadership. This weekend, Abelardo de la Espirella, a Trump-endorsed outsider, called the White House to tell President Trump he'd won.
12: He called me at 8:30 in the evening just to thank me very much. And I said, you ran a great campaign. He's El Tigre, right?
13: Yeah.
9: De la Espirella appears to have bested his opponent, Ivan Cepeda, by about 251,000 votes. But an official winner has not yet been declared. Still the president, Trump, celebrating the lawyer and business owner nicknamed El Tigre. 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
14: L.A. police believe a deadly four-vehicle crash was caused by a fleeing DUI driver. It happened at Harvard Park. The driver fled the scene of a crash just a few blocks away, then hit three more vehicles from behind. Police confirm one person dead. Some boys from Philly will be among the music acts at this year's California State Fair.
15: From Motown Philly in the state capital, Boyz II Men will hit the stage at the California State Fair this year. The full lineup announced Babyface, Wyclef Jean, Casey and the Sunshine Band.
16: There's a rumor going round.
15: No rumor. Lee Bryce will also headline one night, as will Keith Sweat, Trace Adkins, War, and more. The California State Fair runs from July 17th to August 2nd in Sacramento. I'm Jason Athenson.
14: The World FIFA Cup, Team USA beat Australia in Seattle and Paraguay in L.A. They're now going for a knockout with Turkey this Thursday at SoFi Stadium in L.A. That's the latest. I'm Bob Montague.
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17: Overnight road work, fix 50 eastbound. Reduced lanes from the Yolo County line to the Cap City Connector until 5 and the connector to Mayhew Road until 6. Overnight ramps closed. 65th Street slip on ramp closed until 6. along with the Howe Avenue Loop on-ramp and Howe Avenue Slip on-ramp. Further east, reduced lanes from the Folsom Boulevard undercrossing to Sunrise Boulevard until 6 and Prairie City Road to East Bidwell Street in Folsom. 50 westbound reduced lanes Mayhew Road to the Cap City 99 connector until 6, with closure of the Hornet Drive slip on ramp until 6 and the 65th Street slip on ramp until 5. Traffic on the 10s every 10 minutes, mornings and afternoons, KFBK News Radio, 93.1 FM, 1530 AM.
8: Now, Sacramento weather.
3: Through the overnight hours, clear, low 54 to 58, sunshine around Tuesday, high 92 to 96. Wednesday, plenty of sun, high 91 to 95. Thursday, sunshine with a high 89 to 93. I'm AccuWeather's Andy Robb on KFBK.
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0: And welcome back to Coast. George Norrie with you, Christy Crabtree with us, a licensed professional counselor, trauma therapist, author, one of her books, Sacred Revolution, an experiencer whose work bridges healing, spirituality, extraterrestrial contact, and human potential. Over the past two decades, she has guided thousands of individuals through deep healing journeys. And here she is on Coast to Coast, first time. Hi, Christy.
1: Hey, George. How are you?
0: Looking forward to this.
1: Me too. Thanks for having me.
0: And you did a great job on our debut television show, Strange Universe. When we get the date, I'll let the world know, but you did a super job.
1: Oh, thank you.
0: Did you have fun?
1: Oh, it was a blast.
0: Tell us about Christy Crabtree. What happened to you?
1: Oh, George, where do I start? Well, I was born with a hole in my heart, a left ventricular septal defect that was considered severe. And so my mom had to leave the workforce to take care of me. I was a very sick child. And I was scheduled to have an open heart surgery by the time I was 4 years old. And I had an experience of having a spontaneous healing, or what somebody might call a radical remission, before that scheduled surgery when I was 4 years old. And it wasn't until just a few years ago that I had an experience with these light beings who showed me that they intervened in that radical remission for me.
0: Do you remember any of this when you were four?
1: Not at all. Not at all. I really think maybe I would have been afraid, or maybe they kind of blocked that memory for me. But no, this was not in my awareness at all until just a few years ago.
0: Now, just a few years ago, how did it come up again? How did it pop up?
1: You know, what happened was I was stargazing in Sedona. And Sedona, Arizona, if you haven't been there, you know, it's known for its vortexes and kind of sacred land and geography.
0: Ley lines and everything else.
1: That's it. Yeah, exactly. I mean, and it really is a magical destination. It's a dark city. So at nighttime, they have no light pollution and you can see so many stars. And I was stargazing and it was as if a portal opened up in the sky. And it, you know, it looked like a bright light that appeared and then disintegrated and rematerialized. And I didn't know at the time I was seeing a craft, but that light came with a transmission. And the transmission showed me a memory. And I saw myself at 3 years old in what appeared to be a craft. My husband was there with me and he was having a shared experience. And so he saw himself there too. And he looked at me, he goes, oh my gosh, this is what I'm seeing. I said, I'm seeing it too. How old are you? And he goes, well, I'm 8 years old. I go, oh, that's weird. Cause I'm three maybe. And he goes, oh my gosh, but we're 4 years apart in age. And what they showed us on that craft in this shared experience of consciousness was, you know, I had grown up with a lot of trauma, physical trauma and psychological trauma by the time I was 3 years old. And what they showed me is that my body was looking for an out. If it didn't want to live anymore, it didn't have to. But these light beings took me on this craft and they healed my heart. Not only that, they introduced me to my husband and they said, hey, if you choose to live, you'll get to meet him later in life. You'll recognize him right away. And they said, we'll heal you, but you have to make a contract with God that you'll heal people. And I chose to make that covenant when I was 3 years old that I would heal people. And so they healed my heart and they gave me the desire, the drive to continue to heal people. And that's how I've dedicated my life's work.
0: Was that the deal, that you would help other people and therefore that's why they saved you?
1: That was the deal. And I wasn't aware of that until just a few years ago, but it was very clear to me in that shared experience.
0: Now, obviously, as a four-year-old, you don't cut the deal. You must have done that later on, right?
1: Well, it was my soul. So even though my human was only 4 years old, my soul, which is you know, goes on to infinity, just like everybody else's, made that deal. Absolutely.
0: So your soul did the right thing.
1: Yeah, well, it's like this blessing and this desire, like you wouldn't believe, George. And I think you understand it, George, because you probably have a mission-based contract here on Earth too. That just deep desire, to help others, to show up. And that's what that feels like for me.
0: Was this the worst that happened to you when you were a child, or did things get even worse later on?
1: Things did get worse. So, I found out around the same time when I found out about my healing that I had repressed memories that I wasn't aware of. I didn't know that I had been sexually abused as a child. Those memories were repressed, and I found that out as well later
0: Oh
1: on.
0: my gosh, Christy. How old were you
1: Yeah.
0: then?
1: I was under the age of three. I was really,
0: Wow.
1: really young.
0: Somebody
1: Yeah.
0: abused you sexually as a 3-year-old?
1: Yeah, but I didn't know. I didn't know until I was older. It had always felt like something was off, something was wrong, and I couldn't quite figure it out. And, as a psychotherapist, I do my own work and I try to figure those things out. I had no idea that that was part of my story, but, your body has this cellular memory that's stored outside of your brain. And when I tried psychedelic assisted therapy for the first time, I remembered.
0: Did this person ever get arrested for this?
1: No, it had been so long ago. And honestly, at the time I wasn't seeking justice. I was seeking liberation, and I did find that.
0: Was it a family member?
1: It was, yeah.
0: Oh God, I shudder to even ask.
1: Yeah.
0: Is that person dead?
1: No.
0: Do they try to communicate with you?
1: Part of the liberation of my soul that I experienced was no longer having a relationship with that individual. So that, that's what was liberating because I had always felt a certain way about this person, but it was never confirmed. And it was confirmed through that experience. And so I did get the validation that I needed. And, to this day, I feel that this experience of psychedelic ex assisted therapy and these light beings truly liberated me. And, so I do have such a passion for helping other people walk in the dark when they can't see and help them find the light.
0: How long did this trauma last with you, Christy?
1: It's something I carried as a memory, a somatic memory in my body from the time it happened when I was little up until my gosh, maybe just 5 years ago. So up until my late 30s.
0: How did you rid yourself of it? Through the ETs?
1: Yeah, that's exactly it. So, I became aware of the trauma in a psychedelic journey, and that experience of finding out, it broke me because I didn't want to believe that that was my story. And in that brokenness, began the journey to find my wholeness. So it took me on this spiritual initiation, this path of being completely broken to these light beings coming in and walking me through this labyrinth, through this maze of navigating my trauma into healing, but not only into healing, into this agreement where these spiritual gifts started to come online for me as well.
0: Now, did your husband, who was a little baby boy at the time when you met him, did he go through a similar trauma?
1: He didn't. Luckily he didn't, and I'm grateful that he didn't because he was like this grounded, stable force in my life that I think gave me the safety to explore these memories and to explore, I'll be honest, George, for a minute, I thought maybe I was losing my mind to find out in the same year that, you were healed by ETs and that you had this incest wound. I thought maybe I was going crazy, but, as I kept exploring, but so many of these gifts, so many of these memories were then validated.
0: Why wasn't this person put in jail, Christy?
1: It's too hard to prove that something like this happened decades later. And, I completely just trust that that person has to bear the weight of what happened. And that's on their soul to deal with. And I'm grateful that my soul is now liberated.
0: I feel sorry for you, but I'm glad you've pulled yourself back out of it.
1: Well, thank you. You know, I do believe that on a soul level, as weird as this sounds, I believe that we choose our life path and some of the lessons and some of the experiences. And while I wouldn't wish that experience on anybody, I know it gave me the gift of being able to see people in their darkest times, and they can bring it to me. And I'm not afraid to walk in the dark with people because I faced my own darkness. And so women, men, you know, who have been hurt can come to me, and there's nothing they can say that I'm afraid of.
0: What is your definition, Christy, of trauma?
1: Trauma is something that leaves an imprint or a fracture on your spirit. And healing trauma is reclaiming that part of you and bringing it home.
0: And are there trauma specialists like yourself readily available to

0: that experience started a relationship with the light beings who introduced themselves to me as my star family, my intergalactic star family.
1: It's from another planetary system?
0: You know, they are. And there's not just one race. I have had contact with multiple different types of beings who seem to bring different gifts, different soul memories. And what they've told me is that all of us are of Earth, or living on Earth, but we're not from here initially. We've all descended and made the choice to descend into this third dimensional reality from the stars. So we all have this vast history of living in other places, other planets, and other galaxies even.
1: How did you recollect that this happened to you? The contact.
0: The contact, you know what? So it was through psychedelic medicine. You know, ketamine became legal for psychotherapeutic use in Arizona. And so I was able to do some ketamine treatments, which help us kind of expand beyond our default mode network in the brain. And the default mode network is the part of our brain that regulates our thoughts. And so we tend to think the same thoughts every day, and we have repetitive thoughts. And sometimes when we do these psychedelic medicines, it closes our default mode network down so we can expand beyond it. And so we can tap into really broad aspects of our consciousness. And it was those medicines and experiences that awakened me and helped me have contact with my star family.
1: Now, ketamine is what killed the actor Matthew Perry, isn't it?
0: You know what? Yeah, it is. And, you know, consciousness really drives intention when it comes to these psychedelics. And when they're used in a professional setting safely, they're actually really safe. They're used on in hospital settings on the oldest patients and the youngest, most fragile infants. But unfortunately, they can become drugs of abuse. So, I mean, they're always encouraged to use under professional supervision.
1: Are they addictive?
0: They can be. You know, it's funny because they really can be contraindicated for people with addictive disorders, but in some circumstances, they can actually help the root cause of why people became addicted in the first place. So again, that supervision is really important.
1: What type of doctor would prescribe it? What are they called?
0: That would usually be a psychiatrist, and a psychiatrist can prescribe it, and then a licensed counselor can facilitate the journey of ketamine for people, which is really beautiful.
1: Is it like ayahuasca?
0: You know, they're two different medicines. So I do take people sometimes to Mexico too to facilitate ayahuasca. I'll be honest, I prefer the plants that come from nature, but it's hard to find legal routes of administration in the state. So there are some ayahuasca churches here in Arizona, in California, where you can legally use these medicines. And the ones that come from Mother Nature, like psilocybin mushrooms and ayahuasca, are much less addictive. They're not fun. You know, you don't experience a good time. You experience communion with your soul. I look at them as a sacred sacrament that you use to commune with your soul and with God.
1: You were thinking of moving to Mexico, weren't you?
0: I did. Yeah, I eventually would like to end up there at least part time. I was called to some land in Mexico, where I met, you know, some teachers, maestros, some curanderos who have wisdom lineages in holding this medicine, who have been teachers to me. And so I like to bring groups down to work with people who hold the wisdom. You know, George, I really feel it's not the medicine that does the healing. It's the consciousness. And when the consciousness is facilitated by these elders who carry the wisdom, that's where consciousness really comes alive and the spiritual forces start to work through the body, nourishing the body and helping us to really heal at our fullest capacity.
1: Christy, about what percent of people are walking around with trauma? What do you think?
0: Oh my gosh. You know, unfortunately, it's most people. And again, you know, trauma is less about what happened to you and how you perceive it, but there's a generational healing that's occurring right now. And so many of our parents were never able to process their emotions. And so unfortunately, a lot of them passed down their trauma onto their children. And I think this generation is doing a really great job

0: of going inward to examine themselves and heal their trauma so that they don't continue to pass it on.
1: What has been one of the most frightening experiences for you? Not
0: Oh, do we?
1: necessarily the abuse, but after that.
0: Yeah, you know what? So you actually know one of my really good friends. She's psychic medium, Michelle Claire.
1: Yeah.
0: Yeah, okay. So her and I went to a conference in Sedona, and this was right after my memories had come up. And when I was a little girl, I always felt like my house was haunted. And I felt like my, and now I realize that because, you know, my dad had an addiction and was using drugs. And so these ghosts would attach themselves to him, and I was able to perceive them as a young child. And when Michelle and I went to Sedona, we had this experience where I felt those spirits around us again, and I really couldn't figure out why. And so it was real creepy, and I went to sleep that night. George, I woke up, but I wasn't actually awake. My consciousness was awake. My body was asleep. There was no substance involved. And when I woke up, I could hear footsteps in this Airbnb where we were staying. And I thought, oh my gosh, somebody's breaking in. And I
1: Somebody's
0: could
1: here,
0: have,
1: yeah.
0: oh, it was terrifying. And I thought I was awake, but my body was asleep. All of a sudden, the door busts open. A man walks into my room, grabs me by the chest, and I thought he killed me. George, I woke up from that sleep. I wasn't sure if I was dead or alive, awake or asleep. I'd never been so confused. Well, the next morning, I woke up and Michelle was there, and I asked her if she had experienced anything strange, and she hadn't. Well, that night, when we came home from the conference, we could feel a presence in the house and we were awake. Well, the footsteps got louder. We could hear men's voices going up and down the hallway.
1: Same entity, wasn't it?
0: It was the same entity.
1: Stay with us.
0: So,
1: Hold on for a second, Christy. We're going to take a short break. We'll be back with more to talk about surviving trauma right here on Coast to Coast AM.
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1: A massive warehouse fire in L.A. still burning. Flare-ups continue at the site where a blaze broke out at the cold storage facility. The fire has been sending toxic smoke throughout the area. The governor declared a state of emergency. Meanwhile, climate change could be leading to more home runs at Dodger Stadium.
2: Much of the stadium's history, the nighttime marine layer would make it tough for fly balls to carry. In the past few years, that's changed. Between 2020 and 2025, Dodger Stadium had more home runs than any other major league park. Last season, 254 home runs were hit out of the stadium. So far, this year's total is behind last year's pace. The Los Angeles Times quoted a NASA scientist who says the marine layer has generally disappeared in the past few years. I'm Daniel Martindale.
1: It worked. The Dodgers beat Minnesota going for a three-game sweep, then head to San Diego for the weekend series. That's the latest. I'm Bob Montague.
0: Now, Sacramento traffic.
3: Yolo County work overnight with reduced lanes on eastbound 80 from State Route 113 to County Road 105D until 5 a.m. with a full closure of the Richards Boulevard off-ramp until 5 and the on-ramp. Also closed, the southbound Mace Boulevard on-ramp. Reduced lanes continue from East Childs Road to Enterprise Boulevard, West Capitol Avenue until 5, with a closure eastbound the Childs Road off-ramp and on-ramp, and eastbound 80 Reed Avenue on-ramp. The westbound 80 to eastbound 50 connector closed until 5. Alternating lane closures Reed Avenue to West Capitol Avenue until 4. Westbound Reed Avenue off-ramp and on-ramp closed until 5. Traffic on the 10s every 10 minutes, mornings and afternoons, KFBK News Radio.
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4: Mainly clear overnight, low 54 to 58. Plenty of sunshine Tuesday, high 92 to 96. Wednesday, plenty of sun, high 91 to 95. Sunshine on Thursday, high 89 to 93. I'm AccuWeather's Andy Robb on KFBK.
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0: And welcome back, George Norrie, along with Christy Crabtree. Her website is linked up at coasttocoastam.com. Christy, you've become somewhat of an expert in consciousness. Tell me about its role.
1: So consciousness is like the substrate of reality. And so what I've come to find is that the third dimensional reality organizes itself around consciousness, not the other way around.
0: What is consciousness?
1: You know, consciousness, I believe it's God. It is the substrate of all reality. It's what makes up everything on our planet. So, you know, it's our awareness, and what we put our awareness on, we get more of.
0: Explain that a little bit more.
1: So, you know, there's different dimensions of reality, and we're here in the third dimension reality, but not all of our soul lives in the third dimension. We have parts of our soul that live in higher dimensions of reality, almost like a Russian nested doll, where parts of our soul are in the 12th dimension and have unity with all that is, or God, and aspects of ourself are in, you know, the other higher dimensions of reality. And so as we heal trauma, which is part of consciousness, we bring more of our soul into our bodies. We hold more light. And so consciousness is that light. It's that aspect of us.
0: Before the break, you were talking about hearing those footsteps again.
1: Yeah.
0: What happened?
1: I was hoping you were going to ask that. So, oh my gosh, George. So we're hearing footsteps, and, you know, Michelle looks at me. She's like, we can't stay here tonight. I'm like, yeah, I know. We've got to go. This is wild. I told her, I seriously don't know if that dream was a premonition, but if we stay here, I don't know that we're going to make it out alive. And so we're in her room packing up, and there's a window in her room while she's packing her stuff that you could see out to the front door. And in this Airbnb, there was a little padlock where you had to punch in a 5-digit code to get in. And all of a sudden, while she's packing up, I can hear somebody pushing those buttons on the padlock. I hear beep, beep. And I'm like, what is going on? And I pull the curtain. Nobody is there. There is a spirit pushing the buttons, physically pushing the buttons. I lose my mind. I'm like, Michelle, they're about to come in. And she looks at me. She says, Christy, call 911. So I call 911. I don't know what to say to the 911 operator. There's a ghost trying to break into our Airbnb. I just said, operator, I think somebody's trying to break in. Can you please send an officer? So they dispatched an officer to this Airbnb. Okay, this is where it gets weird. The officer walks in. He looks at me and he goes, I can't believe you called me again. I said, officer, I didn't call you. And he says, you called me last night for the same reason. You guys were afraid somebody was breaking in. I said, officer, I did not call you. But the night before was when I had that strange dream. So I look at my phone. I open it up. I show the officer my phone. And I go, look, I can see the emergency call from 10 minutes ago, but there was nothing from last night. And he goes, listen, I don't know what you're trying to pull here, but he goes, you guys need to knock it off. Wow. And he said, you called me last night and there were javelinas at the door and I chased them away. And I looked at Michelle.
0: What are javelinas?
1: So we live in Arizona, and in Sedona, there's these, they're kind of like a mix between a boar and a pig. They're these kind of like furry pigs that are wild here. They're called javelina in Arizona. And, Michelle looked at me and she goes, listen, officer, we didn't call you last night. And we came to realize later that, you know, the night before I prayed, I got on my knees and I prayed to Jesus to protect me because I was scared out of my mind. And later we realized, what did Jesus do? He would turn the demons into pigs, into swine. And so this officer came, said he was there last night. He wasn't. So there was two timelines of reality that were going on.
0: But he was not lying to you, though, was he?
1: He wasn't there. That's the thing. This officer swore he was at our house the night before when I had had that dream, but he wasn't. It was just a dream. Or was it?
0: Or was it?
1: Or was it? I'll never know. I don't think to this day. So I believe that there were two timelines happening, they merged in that moment, in that vortex in Sedona, and an officer swore he was there the night before. But George, there was no trace of that on my phone. I know I didn't call the night before. I called that night.
0: Are you saying the officer might be wrong?
1: I think the officer came to confirm that other timeline of reality for us.
0: Maybe
1: he was sent.
0: Maybe you called him in a different dimension.
1: Yes, maybe. Because there was no record of it on my phone, that's for sure. And he thought we were out of our mind calling him two nights in a row when I know for a fact my physical body and my physical experience did not call him the night before.
0: But I don't think he'd make it up if it didn't happen.
1: I agree. But it didn't happen in my reality. So that was terrifying. And what I realized is, even though that experience was so terrifying, it brought me into this personal relationship with Jesus, because that's when I started calling on him, was at the height of my fear. And that's when he started coming in and I start to feel this relationship develop. And it was a really beautiful thing. And he really helped me alchemize some of that fear and, you know, protect me from those experiences moving forward.
0: You have experienced other timelines, haven't you?
1: Yeah. I mean, nothing as physical as that. But, you know, I do help people experience other timelines of reality. I mean, you know, we can call in on a soul level other timelines, you know, because time isn't real. The way we perceive it now is an illusion. Everything's actually happening in one now moment all at once. And so you can call in other aspects of time and experience them now.
0: How do you cure somebody of trauma?
1: Well, there's a lot of ways to do it. And, you know, to be honest, you have to meet people where they're at. And for everybody, that looks a little different. So as a therapist, I use one set of tools. In psychedelic medicine facilitation, I use a very different set of tools, or marry those sets of tools. But I like to use internal family systems therapy. Are you familiar with that?
0: I am not.
1: You know, it looks at the human as having multiplicity of mind or parts. So from an IFS framework, every single behavior has a positive intention, even if it appears negative. It's all there to protect you. So even somebody having something as negative as a suicidal thought, that suicidal part of that person just wants them to be out of pain. So even though the behavior is destructive, at the end of the day, all parts want connection and healing. And so we reduce shame around the trauma by helping people see that the suicidal part is not all of you, that the wound is not all of you, that you are so much more.
0: There are three different types of trauma. I believe one is called acute trauma, then chronic trauma, and then complex trauma. And I believe when you were a little kid, you went through chronic trauma because it kept happening on and on and on.
1: Yeah, I agree. Mm-hmm.
0: How do you cure somebody?
1: You know what? So that kind of trauma, when it goes on, is relational. Because it happens with the primary attachment figure, like a parent or another attachment figure. And so, you know, you have to realize that you are the medicine you've been waiting for. And so we tend to externalize our needs and our desires and our wants, because that's how we get our needs met as children. But as adults, we realize that we can reparent that inner child, that we can come into loving relationship with ourselves. And that's how we heal trauma.
0: Now, bring in your star family. How does that affect this?
1: So my star family helps me hold two truths that seem like opposites. And that's what spiritual maturity is, right? So when I met my star family, they showed me, you are not just a human. You have a mission-based contract. You have had so many different avatars and lifetimes, and you're also just a little human having a very temporary experience. These two things are true. And so they've activated healing abilities in me. I can, when they come into a session and work with me, with a client, they will help me sync my nervous system with the clients. It's almost like we become quantum entangled. And once we're quantum entangled, I can feel another person's pain in my body, physical or emotional, as if it's my own. And once I can feel it in my body, I can name it and I can help the other person release it through their body by doing it through my own as a proxy.
0: Now, where does your spirituality come in when you deal with this?
1: You know, I can't separate it from any of it. So it has shown me profound love, humility, the ability to help others in the way that, you know, I mean, it sometimes looks kind of miraculous. I mean, I've seen things that are really hard to imagine sometimes. And so I see everybody through the lens of God's eyes. It's the way my star family has me see somebody. If I'm going to heal somebody, I have to drop down into my heart, open my heart, and see them the way that God would see them. And that's how the healing starts to happen.
0: The deal you cut with the star family to help other people, have you fulfilled it in your opinion?
1: I think I will spend the rest of my life fulfilling it. I don't know that that will ever end until I leave this physical body.
0: What do these star people look like? I'm curious.
1: There's different races of them that I've experienced. So some of them, they are from Sirius, and some of them have, you know, elongated skulls. They look very humanoid, but they have elongated skulls. I've met with Arcturians who are shorter. Some are taller, but they tend to have bluish purplish skin, with real large, you know, black eyes. I've seen some with like the head of a cardinal bird and the body of a man. Those have actually materialized in front of me. You know, it's endless. Like, God's creation is endless. And I think there's about as many species of extraterrestrials as there are fish in the ocean.
0: If you had it to do all over again, would you change anything?
1: Not a thing. Not a thing. As hard and as difficult as it's been equally rewarding. So I wouldn't change it.
0: What did doctors say about the hole that was in your heart?
1: They said it was a miracle. And my cardiologist said to my mom that, you know, she wanted to submit it to a medical journal. I don't know if she ever did or not, but my mom likes to tell that story.
0: Is mom still with you?
1: She is, yeah.
0: That's good.
1: Yeah, she's wonderful.
0: Did she know the trauma you went through as a kid?
1: No, she didn't. She wasn't aware.
0: Is she now?
1: She is, and she's incredibly supportive. So, yeah, she's one of my best friends. I'm very grateful for that.
0: Looking back, did she say, uh-huh, you're right?
1: Yeah, you know, some of the dots definitely start to connect in hindsight. Yeah.
0: A lot of people are scared. They have fear. Doesn't that affect them?
1: Yeah, it does. You know, one thing that I found about the star family and the difference I experienced between the star family and that scary experience I had in Sedona is when beings are malevolent and they're here to help, if they can sense your fear. And so if they feel your fear, they will respect you. And if you ask them to leave, they will. But if something has bad intention for you and you ask it to leave, it will violate your free will. So, you know, if you're wanting to meet your star family and work with them, it's best to try to meditate, clear the fear in your system before you call them in. And if you have fear, they will respect and honor that boundary.
0: You sure?
1: Yeah, that's been my experience of them. I know other contactees or experiencers sometimes have other experiences of them, but in my experience, each time they've been very respectful and have asked permission before they've come in or given me transmissions.
0: What do they want from you?
1: That's a great question. They want my service. They have shown me actually that the miracles that Christ was able to perform, the cities that gurus have in the yogic tradition, are all ascended states of consciousness. And so they want me to ascend and help the collective ascend.

0: in their consciousness because these gifts develop as a byproduct of consciousness. And so they tell me that when our whole collective heals and expands our consciousness, that we'll live in more love. It'll help usher in this age of Aquarius that we're coming into and really create a new earth.
1: Christy, when we come back, let's talk a little bit about Christ consciousness, what it means and how important that is. And then we'll take phone calls with you on Coast to Coast AM.
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10: From ABC News, I'm Stephanie Officer. Vice President J.D. Vance traveling back to the U.S. from Switzerland to update President Trump on what he says is progress in the peace talks with Iran. ABC's Mary Bruce.
11: That is a major milestone.
12: Vice President J.D. Vance, who led the talks over the weekend, says he got a big concession out of Iran, that they will now allow international nuclear inspectors into the country.
11: Permanently ending a nuclear weapons program in Iran.
12: But that promise of nuclear inspectors was the same promise made under President Obama's deal that Trump tore up. And despite Vance's words, Iranian state media reports Iran has made no new nuclear commitments.
10: The family of a one-year-old baby shot and killed by police in Mississippi want an independent autopsy. At a press briefing Monday, attorney Ben Crump questioned the motivation of officers in the death of Cohen Wiley on June 14th, after officers responded to a shoplifting call at the Senatobia Walmart. Crump said the Mississippi Bureau of Investigation has described Cohen as a juvenile and not a baby, and believes an independent autopsy would provide the full story into the child's death.
13: It is not controversial for us to stand up for accountability. It is not controversial for us to stand up for truth. It is not controversial for us to stand up and call for justice for this little black baby.
10: The baby, his mother, and a family friend were in the vehicle at the time of the shooting, accused of stealing a box of diapers. Officers say they saw the two adults fleeing from the store and tried to stop them. One officer opened fire, alleging the driver drove toward them. The child was killed and an adult critically injured. Former Federal Reserve Chair Alan Greenspan, an authoritative voice as the head of the Federal Reserve for nearly two decades, died at 100 on Monday. His wife, NBC correspondent Andrea Mitchell, says he died from complications of Parkinson's disease. 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
14: Pasadena authorities seized approximately 10,000 pounds of illegal explosive fireworks and made four arrests following a recent investigation that also uncovered suspected homemade explosives, marijuana products, and unregistered firearms. California changing the way you shop now at grocery stores.
15: Starting July 1st, stores in California will no longer be allowed to use a sell-by date on food products. Stores will now have two options. The first is the best if used by date, which will tell shoppers when it's best to consume the product before it it passes its flavor profile. And the second is the use-by date, which gives a date to consume the product before you should throw it away. I'm Jason Campidonia.
4: The World FIFA Cup, Team USA beat Australia in Seattle and Paraguay in L.A. They're now going for a knockout with Turkey this Thursday at SoFi Stadium. That's the latest. I'm Bob Montague.
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5: Overnight work on I-5 with reduced lanes from the Sacramento County line to Lambert Road until 5 a.m. Sweeper trucks on north and southbound 5 between Cosumnes River Boulevard and Highway 99 until 5:30. Work tonight reduces lanes northbound Capacity Freeway from East Street to before the American River Bridge until 5 with a full closure of the East Street on-ramp. Overnight, a full closure north and southbound of all Florin Road off-ramps and on-ramps until 6 a.m. In West Sacramento, westbound Highway 50, reduced lanes from Harbor Boulevard to I-80 until 5, and a closure of the westbound 50 to eastbound 80 connector until 5. Traffic on the 10s every 10 minutes, mornings and afternoons, KFBK News Radio, 93.1 FM, 1530 AM.
9: Now, Sacramento weather.
6: Through the overnight hours, clear, low 54 to 58, sunshine around Tuesday, high 92 to 96. Wednesday, plenty of sun, high 91 to 95. Thursday, sunshine with a high 89 to 93. I'm AccuWeather's Andy Robb on KFBK.
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0: And welcome back, George Norrie, along with Christy Crabtree. Christy, what did you think of our definition of Christ consciousness?
1: That was beautiful. You nailed it.
0: How do you apply that in your day-to-day life?
1: You know, Christ consciousness is an experience. And I think that's what Jesus wanted us to know. He said, the kingdom of heaven is within. And so it's when we go within and explore our consciousness that we have these experiences. I mean, reading about it's one thing. You can open up a Bible. You can read about who Jesus was. But that's not the experience of Jesus. And so, you know, he united his masculine and his feminine energy, and he recognized that he's both human and divine. And I believe he wants us to do the same. You know, he said, be like me, walk this path. And so that's really what Christ consciousness is coming to that experiential realization within the self.
0: Do your star child ETs and family come at any whim?
1: It takes intention. You know, it takes quieting the mind. It takes kind of being in that place of stillness. And I use the CE5 contact techniques now, and that actually works reliably well. Have you worked with the Dr. Stephen Greer?
0: Yes.
1: CE5 protocols? Okay, yeah. So I did a cruise one time with Dr. Greer, and this was after I started having experiences, because I thought, maybe I'm going crazy. Maybe this is real. So I went on a cruise with Dr. Greer and learned CE5, and I've been able to do that very reliably since then.
0: Here's a guy who devoted his medical career to investigating UFOs.
1: Yeah, and he's had one heck of a ride doing it. You know, there's been a lot of backlash that he's received, but you know, when I was on that cruise, I can tell you from the bottom of my heart, those experiences were real. I mean, I had ETs actually materialize in my cruise cabin. He told us, you know, if you feel comfortable, invite them into your cruise cabin. So I thought, okay, I'll give it a whirl. And I kid you not, they showed up. We watched stars materialize and dematerialize, crafts flying overhead. And Dr. Greer's meticulous. He will actually make sure that, you know, it's not a satellite. He'll make sure it's not a plane. He has software to detect those things, so we know what we're looking at.
0: Do other members of your family have the same kind of experiences, or are you all by yourself?
1: You know, I'm going to say that these experiences are contagious. You know, they say that you're just like the five people you hang out with the most, because, you know, their sadness or their anger or their joy is contagious. Well, so is a state of consciousness. And so after this started happening to me, my family didn't believe it at first, but it wasn't long after that they started having similar experiences. Even my children, who are teenagers, but they'll be out walking the dogs or at the park with friends. And if they look up at the stars, they tend to get videos of crafts.
0: Do your neighbors know what you do?
1: Nope. My neighbors think that I am a psychotherapist, which is true. But no, not everybody knows the whole story.
0: Unless they hear you tonight, right?
1: Yeah, the cat's out of the bag now.
0: All right, you ready for calls?
1: Sure.
0: Let's start with David in Arizona, west of the Rockies to start. Hey, Davey.
2: Yes, good morning, everyone.
0: Morning.
2: May God bless all of you. As a youth, I was extremely interested in how reality is comprised. I really love physics. You know, they told us that the universe is made up of electrons, neutrons, protons, of all kinds of particles. It took me many years to realize that there's another actual substance that is even more real and more substantive than electrons, neutrons, and protons. And I give it the name love. There is an actual substance in reality. It's called love, and it's also called God. God is consciousness, but God is also far more than just consciousness. when I speak, my voice goes out, and for a fraction of a second, it probably bounces off of a wall, and that's the end of it. When God speaks, things happen instantly. His word is creative, creates. So the understanding of what makes for a good life, for satisfaction, fulfillment, joy, and everything that people are looking for was summed up by Jesus. He said that the two important aspects of doing the right thing is to love God and to love others. Love is the only power in reality that I trust.
0: Well, let's get your reaction to that, Christy. I would agree. What do you think?
1: Yeah, no, thanks for calling in. I do agree with that. And I love that you bring the science into that too, because that is an interesting thing. You know, we are electric and we are magnetic beings, and love is, you know, this force field generated in the heart. And I feel like that's where God reaches us. And, you know, that's where we unite in Christ consciousness, is in the heart, when we unite the upper and the lower energy centers of the body, it all coalesces into a vortex in the heart of love, and we can align our will with God's will. And so I completely agree. I think it's when we align our will with God's will, love ourselves, love our neighbors, that's when we find joy and fulfillment.
0: Are you still learning new things, Christy?
1: All the time. I hope I never stop.
0: What has been the most profound thing that you have come across?
1: You know, I think it's just the interconnectedness of all things, that hermetic principle, as within, so without, as above, so below, that there's a universe inside of each and every one of us, and there's a universe outside of each and every one of us, and that God is infinitely creative, and every living thing inside and outside of this universe is all connected to that one love.
0: Next up, let's go to Ruth in Maryland. Take it away. Hi, Ruth.
3: Oh, hi, George and Christy. Thank you so much for taking my call. And Christy, I was just curious about the star children that you're talking about. Do any of them, have you ever seen any that are blue in color, or any that live in the water? I had a dream like about 2 years ago. It was kind of a lucid dream that this woman came to me, and she was just sitting on the counter, and she was kind of blue, but she didn't have any legs. She had like a, she looked kind of like a mermaid. In other words, mermaid, merman. Have you ever seen anything like that?
1: Yeah, thank Ruth, you. I would encourage you to look into the planet Sirius B. The Dogon tribe in Africa knew a lot about Sirius B. And Sirius B is a water world where you're going to find a lot of these, you know, kind of scaled extraterrestrial or interdimensional beings. Some of them are mermaids. So you probably have a connection to the system Sirius. The other place you're going to want to look is Lumeria, because some people from Sirius B and from the Pleiades populated Lumeria as well.
0: What do you think of Atlantis, Christy?
1: You know, I think we are at the crux of Atlantis and Lumeria all over again. You know, we talk about Kali Yugas or cycles of time, and I think there was a cycle of time when Atlantis and Lumeria were destroyed by the great floods. And I think we're at the crossroads of trying to learn those karmic lessons again now. Atlantis had great technology, and they abused some of that technology, and they were a more masculine society, where Lumeria was a more feminine matriarchal society and more earth-based. And so because of that great friction and separation between the two, they didn't make it. And I feel like we are at another crossroads where it's time to integrate the masculine and the feminine and build that bridge that those societies couldn't build.
0: I sometimes wonder if the Atlanteans destroyed themselves.
1: I feel that too. I think, you know, they had this great technology, and, what I notice are parallels in our society now is that our consciousness needs to develop faster than our technology so we can be good stewards.

0: And during the break, there was a story reported by the news reporter whose name, last name was Officer, and she was a female. I don't remember her first name. But that qualifies as a synchronicity, does it not?
1: I'm sure it does. Was the officer involved with your case a male or female, Christy?
2: You know, it was a male officer, but it was a female operator when I called 911.
1: Most of them are, right? I'm still amazed that he said he showed up the night before.
2: You know, it still blows my mind. I don't think I'll ever understand that one fully.
1: But it is a synchronicity, Paul, to be sure. Next up, yeah. Mayette's with us in New York. Hi, Mayette.
3: Yes, good morning, all beloved family. Christy, I really respect your perseverance and your extraordinary insight and enlightenment. I have somewhat of a comment in a three-parter. I am in recovery from some great trauma that actually started last year and then went into high gear and found myself in a very inhospitable environment. And I'm someone who tells people to stay out of those hospitals and very much into nature and integrative healing, and this is one of the reasons why I love Coast so much, and the mind body spirit fusion, the cosmic law of one. So the first part of my question deals with support that people need, and you might even talk about the type of support when you realize what you had experienced, which I consider a complex trauma because it was so family related. And Coase has been wonderful and is helping me in recovery. And I forgot to mention Violet, but she understands that in a market like New York City real estate, if you're a wisdom keeper, meaning you've been around the block a few times, you're an elder or what they would call geriatric, that they're going to come after you to try to take your home away. The other part I want to know is what can people do who can't necessarily connect with a therapist, such as the REM, rapid eye movement type of therapy, and the tapping, which are the Coase has had on guests along those lines, and talk about that. And the last part has to deal with nightmares. So there's a lot of good information on dreaming, on Coase and authors. And I also think I hope you heard the first segment, because I think you guys are really, to me, resonating. But nightmares is something in this high gear phase that I started to have that were a warning also, but they're also very troubling because, reality kind of mixes with the nightmare and almost prescient. So if you have my questions, George helps out. And thank you so much, George, for your continued extraordinary and enlightening work and guests. Thank you so much.
1: Absolutely. Let's take the nightmares first, Christy. What do you think of
2: that? So, you know, oftentimes our nightmares are unprocessed psychological material. You know, our bodies want to heal and they can do that by themselves automatically once we move the resistance out of the way. And so God, the universe, whatever you want to call it, is always trying to bring our awareness to what's unprocessed through our waking experiences and through our dreams. And so, it's your spirit trying to draw attention to what needs, you know, your love and your awareness. You know, you had talked about EMDR therapy and access to that. For anybody who struggles to afford good quality therapy or needs therapy, I would suggest calling your local universities. They often have interns and students who work for free or for really reduced cost. So usually the universities have a good way to access reduced or free care. But thank you for calling and for sharing so vulnerably.

0: Her other question was she wanted to know about what kind of support do you get from people?
1: Yeah, you know, it takes a tribe to get through trauma. And so I think we're lucky as humans if we can count on one hand those people who can really hold us, who can be there and not be judgmental. And so it's critical. You know, sometimes when we've had trauma, we feel like a burden, but that's the critical voice. That's not truth. Most people love to show up and be a support for one another. And so getting out of your own way and calling those people who can show up for you is so important.
0: And lastly, what about people who can't get to a therapist?
1: Yeah, you know, I suggest calling a university. They have usually telehealth appointments available, free or reduced appointments available for people with their students at the universities.
0: Give us your website, if you would, and where we get your book, Sacred Revolution.
1: Absolutely. So my website is www.sacred-revolution.com. And my books are both on Amazon and Audible. Sacred Revolution is the first book, which was about my personal path of healing and recovering from trauma, how psychedelics and internal family systems therapy helped me with that, and how it woke me up to my star family. And my second book was a channeled book called Reclaiming Eden that talks about Christ consciousness, unity consciousness, and restoring heaven on earth.
0: We will be back in a moment with Christy Crabtree and take final phone calls right here on Coast to Coast AM.
2: Do you have a photo that you think would interest the Coast to Coast audience? 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
1: Good news if you're traveling through LAX, the transportation security rolling out nearly $800 million in upgrade checkpoint scanners. That allows officers to digitally rotate and inspect contents without requiring passengers to remove items like laptops. Team USA's FIFA World Cup will make its Northern California debut with big ticket prices.
2: Team USA star Flo Balogun says they were hoping for this kind of success, but not expecting it.
3: If someone said before the tournament, you know, two games and you'd be through to the knockouts, I think we all would have took it, so we're delighted.
2: They'll go to the knockout round is the top seed in their bracket, meaning this Thursday's match against Turkey at SoFi Stadium in SoCal won't matter to the standings. That knockout round game will be July 1st at Levi's Stadium in Santa Clara, where the cheapest tickets Saturday morning were going for $3,000 on the secondary market. I'm Jason Athenson.
1: Dodgers going for a sweep today. That's the latest. I'm Bob Montague.
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4: Overnight road work, fix 50 eastbound, reduced lanes from the Yolo County line to the Cap City Connector until 5 and the connector to Mayhew Road until 6. Overnight ramps closed, 65th Street slip on ramp closed until 6, along with the Howe Avenue loop on ramp and Howe Avenue slip on ramp. Further east, reduced lanes from the Folsom Boulevard undercrossing to Sunrise Boulevard until 6 and Prairie City Road to East Bidwell Street in Folsom. 50 westbound, reduced lanes Mayhew Road to the Cap City 99 connector until 6, with closure of the Hornet Drive slip on ramp until 6 and the 65th Street slip on ramp until 5. Traffic on the 10s every 10 minutes, mornings and afternoons, KFBK News Radio, 93.1 FM, 1530 AM.
0: Now, Sacramento weather.
5: Mainly clear overnight, low 54 to 58. Plenty of sunshine Tuesday, high 92 to 96. Wednesday, plenty of sun, high 91 to 95. Sunshine on Thursday, high 89 to 93. I'm AccuWeather's Andy Robb on KFBK.
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0: Your star family ever warn you about impending events?
1: They do. They absolutely have. Sometimes they show me things in dreams or in visions. Although some of them seem more like probabilities is the way that it feels to me. They feel like probabilities.
0: They're like things that could be as opposed to will be.
1: Yeah, exactly. Back in 2018, I had this dream. It was such a vivid dream, and it was almost post-apocalyptic. And we were in some kind of underground bunker situation, and nobody wanted to come out, but we heard boom, boom on the ground, you know, above us. We were underground. And when we opened up the hatch door to come out, it looked as if the earth had been kind of charred. And there were angels coming down on the wings of horses coming down from the sky. And we were all so relieved. And the weird thing about this dream is I have met since then. I mean, this was, you know, 2018. This was 8 years ago. Since then, I've met five other people who have had a similar variation of this dream. And so I think it's just a probability. I'm not afraid of it. I think that, you know, we're working to shift that probability. But yeah, they've shown me things.
0: Let's go to the phones. Let's go to Gordon in Plant City, Florida. Welcome to the show. Hey, Gordy, go ahead.
2: George Norrie, Christy Crabtree, and the excellent Tom Van Hatter. Thanks for taking my call. Listen, Christy, you mentioned you and your husband had some sort of shared vision later on where both y'all realized that both the original thing when you were kids and later on, and I am unclear on specifically how and when y'all had that, but more importantly, I would guess I'd say I'm special and I'm calling in for prayer. For context, I'm a Christian and I love Moses and the other religion, but our guy's the only guy that lived a perfect example and beat death, and I needed that. So, for example, I'll give you one example. A girl named Yvonne from Charlotte, North Carolina, is a regular listener, and she asked me to give her a shout out. Now, and she wants to meet other Coasties, and she has selective mutism. Now, this is a miracle right here, what I'm going to tell you to make my point about why I would need prayer. So she doesn't talk. Well, I did call her once on the phone, but she does not like to talk. A few hours after that, Joy, also a regular Coast listener and a friend of Kevin Montague, I'm not going to say Joy's last name, she called me out of the blue, and she has selective mutism, but she can talk, and hers was due to bullying. I've never even heard that term before. Plus, I'm the same guy that nearly won the third largest pro-life case in Zorro. You can ask Google, what role did Gordon Wayne Watts play? I nearly won the Terry Schiavo case, and I did better in court than Governor Bush. And currently, I'm working to protect the power grid, the dollar from crashing, and I'm working on some deep topics to explore specifically details about the midpoint rapture and how children are in heaven that are deceased, and they reunite in the millennium to hear the gospel. So basically, like I'm pro-life, like killing the unborn child to send them to heaven won't increase or decrease. The kids get a fair shake no matter what. And my reason for calling you, Christy, is because I'm under tremendous pressure. An immediate family member has used gift cards to nearly liquidate our life savings. And I need prayer. I need for you to connect up with your people. And since your people acknowledge Jesus as coming in the flesh and beating death and living a perfect life, your star people, they pass the test. I test the spirits, and you guys pass the test.
0: How do you pass on prayer to somebody like that, Christy?
1: You know, I would ask that in Jesus' name that his family gets through this hardship, in the way that the Lord sees fit. And, you know, I pray that you and your family are safe and have the resources that you need. And, you know, I know, you know, I'm sure as a Christian, you pray and you talk to God. And, I just have a lot of trust, you know, that we have help in so many areas of our lives, so much that's unseen. You know, I mean, if you look at the human body, there's microscopic organisms all over our skin and in our intestinal tract that we don't detect, that we can't see. And I think we have even more help, you know, in the spirit realm. And so, just keep asking for help. You know, God, our spirit team, our star family, they can't help unless we ask for their intervention. So, keep doing what you're doing and keep asking for that intervention.
0: Does your star family believe in a God?
1: Absolutely. Yes. I mean, my belief is that this whole ecosystem, seen, unseen, microscopic, macroscopic, is all united under one God.
0: Did they teach you this or something you already knew?
1: They taught me it experientially because they let me feel that. They let me feel that connection through unity consciousness and through that experience that there's nothing to fear because separation is an illusion that we've bought and sold. And separation feels very real, you know, on this third dimensional plane. But in the other dimensions, it doesn't exist. We just came to experience that temporarily.
0: Do you still use this to heal?
1: Absolutely. Yeah, I do. When I work with people one-on-one in therapeutic sessions or, you know, take them to Mexico to experience the medicine, my star family shows up. My client star family shows up and they receive almost surgeries. You know, in Mexico, the ayahuasqueros call it the doctors of the astral and they invoke them in. And, you know, we see psychic surgeries happen all the time.
0: Let's go to Tim or Tom, truck driving in Missouri, east of the Rockies. Hi, Tom.
3: Good morning. I was going to reminisce a little bit because the last time I called in, I would talk to a guy named Art Bell. But anyway.
0: It's a long time ago, my friend.
3: It's been a minute. Back when it truly was AM, you'd drive out of range of one station and then search across the band to find the next one. But anyway, Miss Christy, I have a situation with a very good friend of mine. He is falling into some very self-destructive behavior. We're a small-knit company, close-knit company, and he and I used to talk just about every day, and then about 4 months ago, he just cut me off. And finally, through a mutual friend, he told her that Tom knows what he did, and I just can't talk to him anymore. Now, you know, I'm 73 and he's late 50s, early 60s. It's not like we're grade school kids. And I know how internalizing a perceived offense can be so self-destructive. Is there anything that we can do besides pray for him to help him get over this?
1: Yeah, great question. I'm sorry you guys are going through that. So, you know, try to look at him through the eyes of his wound and through the eyes of compassion. Because every behavior, no matter how self-destructive it may appear on the outside, is a form of protection and a form of them finding a way to cope with the trauma that they can't cope with. And so while that might not stop the behavior, sometimes it creates a lifeline for people, you know, but you have to protect yourself in these situations too. So you have to have this kind of dual awareness where you have firmness in your own boundaries and firmness in the situation. And compassion at the same time. So it's about holding those two things and keeping that door or invitation open that when he's ready to get some help and help himself, you know, that you're ready to support him in whatever way feels right for you.
0: What generally creates the trauma, Christy?
1: Disconnection in any way, you know, trauma can be anything. Obviously, the kind I went through, they would call big T trauma. Which is, you know, an event like an abuse or a car accident. But little T trauma is, you know, the kind of trauma when maybe your mom was just so depressed that she couldn't get out of bed and come support you and come to your games. And you never felt like you were important enough for her to show up. And it was never about you, right? She was just in a lot of pain and didn't know how to deal with it. And so sometimes those, we call those little T traumas. Those are more insidious and tend to affect us differently. So there's a lot of different kinds of trauma.
0: Let's go to Marie in Los Angeles. Welcome to the show. Hi, Marie.
4: Yes, hi. Yeah, real quickly, I wanted to share something regarding what the guest shared. I had the same type of discovery. I discovered this in my late 20s when I was just pressing through a lot of emotional pain and having come from a very abusive childhood and all that, where I discovered the exact same thing, that between the age of 3 and 5 that I was being sexually abused by a family member.
0: Yeah.
4: And, but at that time in my late 20s, I was injured and I was at home from my job. And I, Oprah Winfrey show was like number one and in its height at that time. And she did something very unusual. She did a commercial, which she never did at that time. And her commercial was, she said, if you're ever going to watch my show, make sure you watch this episode coming up. So, you know, it grabbed my attention. And it was, her guest was John Bradshaw, who wrote the book Reclaiming and Championing Your Inner Child. And they said a quote on the show that was very life-changing and very healing for me. And the quote was this, the only way around your emotional pain is through it. And I thought that was, you know, very profound. In other words, it's when you're avoiding it, like the guest had stated a few times, that it just keeps persisting. But when you process it and grieve it out, it begins to heal you.
0: What do you think of that, Christy?
1: That is right on, you know, and the kind of therapy that really helped me was internal family systems therapy, where we take it a step further and we develop a relationship with that inner child. You know, when we are able to finally contact that little girl or that little boy, we look them in the eye and we say, you know, be with them now in a way they needed somebody to be with them then. You know, and so with every decision you make for yourself, are you honoring that young part of you, or are you betraying them in some way? And that's how we start to heal, is by creating that spaciousness in our bodies and in our emotions to be with that little girl or that little boy and make decisions that honor them.
0: Let's go to Jim in New York. Hey, Jim, go ahead, sir.
5: Hello. Thanks for taking my call.
0: Sure.
5: My question is, when the guest is doing any of these sessions on any of her clients, do any of these great aliens ever come in, abduct people, heal them, stay on a spaceship, and then put them back and manipulate time?
1: Yeah, absolutely they do. You know, and the abduction process is not so much physical that I've seen or been aware of. It's much more like the physical body stays asleep or in a rested state, and the consciousness leaves the body and goes on to the craft. You know, I have had clients report that they feel that maybe something was implanted in part of their body. A lot of times there's kind of like this opening in the back of the neck. That's kind of a portal where spirit can enter if you're working on embodied mediumship and things like that. Sometimes clients notice tingling or an opening there. And in all my experiences, it's been in a very loving way, you know, for healing for that client.
0: Let's go to Tim in Alberta, Canada. Go ahead, Timmy.
6: George, Christy, how are you doing tonight?
0: Good.
6: Good. Hey, I've got a question about false prophets, saying there's a prophecy happening tomorrow at a FIFA Cup game where 700 people, the news reports, are going to be abducted, which would be a very bad idea if you're listening up there. Perhaps a flyover like an air show, but don't grab any people. But, hey, George, just before that, can I just say to Cornelius, yes, Cornelius White from Bangor, 1996 here in Cold Lake. There's a big story behind that, but we'll save that for another show. But what do you think about the false prophets? Because we're going to find out tomorrow if there's one, probably a big one, it's going to be either true or false tomorrow, which leads
0: us. All right, let's find out. We got a minute left, Christy. Go for it.
1: All right. Well, use your discernment. If it doesn't feel like love and it doesn't feel like truth, your body can feel a yes and feel a no. So ask your body, ask yourselves, does this feel like a yes or feel like a no? And honestly, guru culture is ending. You are the one you've been waiting for. You have the answers within. And so I think humanity's waking up and it's time for them to start turning within instead of looking, you know, outside of themselves.
0: Christy, give out your website one more time that we have linked up at coasttocoastam.com.
1: Thanks. It's www.sacred-revolution.com.
0: And the name of the two books?
1: Reclaiming Eden and Sacred Revolution.
0: Available where?
1: On Amazon and Audible.
0: All right, great. Thanks, Christy. Keep in touch, all right?
1: Thanks so much, George.
0: She was one of our guests on the television show Strange Universe. And as soon as Tom gets a date, I'll have him tell you and we'll be ready to watch it. For Dan Galante, Tom Danheiser, Sue Trikas, Lex Lonehood, Sean Ladasur, Alec Fernandez, Tim Banal, George Knapp, and Richard Serrett, I'm George Norrie, somewhere out there on Coast to Coast AM. We'll see you on our next edition. Until then, be safe, everyone.

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12: From ABC News, I'm Sherry Preston. Talks with Iran being called a good foundation by Vice President Vance. Details from ABC's Karen Waugh.
13: The administration is touting progress in peace talks with Iran, saying Iran has agreed to allow international nuclear inspectors into the country. But that promise of nuclear inspectors is the same promise made under President Obama's deal, which Trump tore up. In Iranian state media reports, Iran has made no new commitments regarding its nuclear program.
12: Iran's foreign minister says so far no visits are scheduled by UN nuclear inspectors. The Pentagon going to Congress asking for $80 billion to cover the cost of the war. While that may not get a whole lot of bipartisan support, a measure that has now passed the Senate is Republican Senator Tim Scott backing a housing reform bill.
14: It unlocks housing supply. When you put more housing supply on the market, more people have a chance to become a first-time home buyer.
12: Senate Democratic leader Chuck Schumer.
15: The median home buyer in America is 40 years old. The down payment is excruciating to many and puts housing out of reach for them.
12: The measure includes a ban on Wall Street investors from buying single-family homes. It has passed the Senate, and the House could vote on it today. America's intelligence community getting smaller. Sources tell ABC News the brand new acting director of national intelligence, Bill Pulte, is starting his tenure by letting people go at the Office of National Intelligence. Lawmakers have criticized Pulte, saying he has no national intelligence experience. And a monster trade involving one of the biggest names in the NBA.
16: Giannis Antetokounmpo is now on his way out of Milwaukee. The Bucks pulling off a blockbuster last night with the Heat. Giannis, the two-time MVP, going to Miami along with Bobby Portis. The Heat sending a package to the Bucks that includes Tyler Hero and three first-round picks.
12: That's ESPN's Jay Reynolds. 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
1: A World Cup security worker dead after being hit by a vehicle. The 22-year-old was hit while walking home from SoFi Stadium. He died the next day. The collision happened on the man's second day working as a security officer. City of San Diego says crews are on pace to set a new record for repaving streets.
2: These are some of the worst streets in the city. 4th District San Diego County Councilman Henry Foster stood in the road with Mayor Todd Gloria.
3: This street, 51st Street, has not had any activity, any maintenance over the past 40 years.
2: Crews are close to repaving 30 lane miles of street by the end of the month, increasing annual production by 25%. I'm Phil Farrar.
1: The World FIFA Cup, Team USA beat Australia in Seattle and Paraguay in LA. They're going for the big knockout with Turkey Thursday at SoFi Stadium. That's the latest. I'm Bob Montague.
0: Now, Sacramento traffic.
4: Yolo County work overnight with reduced lanes on eastbound 80 from State Route 113 to County Road 105D until 5 a.m. with a full closure of the Richards Boulevard off-ramp until 5 and the on-ramp. Also closed, the southbound Mace Boulevard on-ramp. Reduced lanes continue from East Childs Road to Enterprise Boulevard, West Capitol Avenue until 5, with a closure eastbound the Childs Road off-ramp and on-ramp, and eastbound 80 Reed Avenue on-ramp. The westbound 80 to eastbound 50 connector closed until 5. Alternating lane closures, Reed Avenue to West Capitol Avenue until 4. Westbound Reed Avenue off-ramp and on-ramp closed until 5. Traffic on the 10s every 10 minutes, mornings and afternoons, KFBK News Radio.
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5: Through the overnight hours, clear, low 54 to 58. Sunshine around Tuesday, high 92 to 96. Wednesday, plenty of sun, high 91 to 95. Thursday, sunshine with a high 89 to 93. I'm AccuWeather's Andy Robb on KFBK.
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0: From the City of Angels near the Pacific Ocean, good morning, good evening, wherever you may be across the nation, around the world. I'm George Norrie. This is Coast to Coast AM. Later tonight, Surviving Trauma. And welcome to summertime. Boy, that snuck up on us pretty fast, didn't it? Here's what's happening. The United States temporarily suspended sanctions on Iranian oil as Tehran denied claims by Vice President J.D. Vance that Iran would let UN nuke inspectors return to the country following talks in Switzerland. Last week, Tehran and Washington signed a memorandum of understanding, laying the groundwork for the negotiations after nearly 40 days of intense fighting that was followed by a shaky and often broken ceasefire. Tom Danheiser has more on this very confusing situation.
1: George, Tom. It sure is. It's all over the place. U.S. Vice President J.D. Vance did indeed say Tehran had agreed to admit nuclear monitors into the country. But, and there is a big but, Iran has denied making any commitments. Now, Iran has agreed to set up a telephone hotline to prevent any and resolve any misunderstandings with the U.S. or other countries as ships cross the Strait of Hormuz. So we'll see about that. According to marine traffic data, traffic through the strait is steadily increasing, with at least two dozen commercial ships having transited in the past 24 hours. Before the war, on average, about 110 vessels crossed the strait every day. Meanwhile, U.S. President Donald Trump has said preventing Iran from obtaining a nuclear weapon outweighs the potential economic consequences of prolonged military action. And according to U.S. State Department officials, the U.S. will mediate another round of talks beginning Tuesday to end the conflict in southern Lebanon between Iran-backed Hezbollah and Israel. There you go, George.
0: Thank you, Tom. Let's see what happens this week. Jeez. One of the disturbing ransom notes received by Nancy Guthrie's family included a chilling apology, apparently, for accidentally killing her, according to a new report. A bizarre blackmail letter sent in February offered to return the 84-year-old's body in return for money, according to a familiar source. The memo followed an earlier note to TMZ from the same sender, apparently, which correctly described what Guthrie was wearing on the night she was abducted and included information about a damaged floodlight in her backyard. Nancy Guthrie is the mother of Today Show host Savannah Guthrie. Concerns about various aspects of big tech, data centers, robo-taxis, AI misinformation, AI-related job losses, deaths associated with chatbots, and many more are escalating into top public issues and even anger. Let's check in with our expert, Lauren Weinstein, where this is all headed. Lauren, what's going on here?
2: Well, some history. So back in the early 19th century, the term Luddite appeared related to British factory workers upset about job losses tied to automation in the factories. Around 1811, this led to a period of initially peaceful protests that, when largely ignored by management, led to threats to employers and actual attacks on equipment. So these groups would often sign their demands with the name Ned Ludd, a somewhat mystical Robin Hood type character who likely never actually existed. And so they began being referenced by newspapers and authorities as Luddites. Are there parallels to the ways that many people are responding to big tech abuses today? Seems quite possible. In fact, various arrogant big tech executives have apparently been referring to people protesting data centers or other big tech intrusions on their communities as Luddites, or even notably contemptible terms such as cave people. If you don't go along with the big tech billionaires' agendas, that's the kind of response you can receive. It might be grotesque data centers spewing air and noise pollution 24/7, using millions of gallons of water, hiking up electric rates for local consumers, ruining beautiful rural areas, or Waymo robo-taxis noisily clogging residential streets where they've chosen to park and wait. One of the reasons, along with throwing so many human drivers out of work, that Alphabet Google's Waymo is facing increasing pushback in their efforts to spread into new cities. Then there's the AI spewing misinformation and AI chatbots reportedly providing guidance to people, often very young persons, that may help them in the commission of suicides or even murder, with the firms refusing to take any of the responsibility for actions that a human in the same position would likely be thrown into prison for committing. Meanwhile, we have billionaires like Amazon's Jeff Bezos a few days ago claiming that there's no need to worry about AI causing job losses. He suggests that there will actually be labor shortages. perhaps true if enough people starve to death and can't get medical care thanks to being replaced by AI. Remember last year when Amazon proudly announced it was doing mass layoffs triggered by AI and then reversed in the face of public blowback and tried to claim that AI actually had nothing to do with it? Yeah, sure. And now we have new articles from the Harvard Business Review warning that firms who rushed into writing their software code with AI are frequently facing massive costs to redo shoddy AI-generated code and are dealing with eroded trust between colleagues and degrading of critical organizational institutional knowledge. Not a surprise. It also shouldn't surprise anyone that backlash to all of this big tech AI slop and related negative effects has rapidly turned into a top-level election year issue, with polled voters now putting these concerns near or at the top of their voting agendas. And what's so unique about this and scaring so many politicians of both parties is that these concerns don't have any significant partisan skew, just as the number of those horrific data centers is split pretty evenly between red and blue states. Politicians of both parties have often been boosters of this tech, sometimes seemingly in the pockets of big tech, only to apparently be deeply startled when their constituents began complaining that the politicians were on the wrong side of these issues. Constituents in many cases have been demanding recall votes and in some cases even escalating into more direct and potentially dangerous actions, a situation that can't help but invoke reminders of the 19th century Luddite rebellion. A big difference between now and 200 years ago is that ordinary people are able to organize much more effectively today than they could back then, ironically, thanks to technology. And this shines a spotlight on a fundamental truth of how the big tech firms have assumed that they could push forever and never see any significant pushback so long as they kept the politicians in both parties on their side. Generally speaking, most people have been fairly accepting of many new technologies, email, smartphones, and so on. For sure, not everyone is in love with them, but overall, the benefits have largely been seen to be worthwhile in key respects. But generative large language model AI, as being deployed by big tech, appears to be the proverbial straw that breaks the camel's back. Big tech seems to believe that those persons that they call Luddites and cave people will blindly swallow any technology that the firms push out and will believe anything the firm's leaders say, no matter how obviously inaccurate those statements are, given what we all see every day in our own lives. All this is job losses escalate and the big tech billionaires get ever wealthier. Much of big tech is livid. The communities have been increasingly organizing to successfully block many hideous data center projects. The upcoming midterms may provide an opportunity to give us some idea of how long those big tech execs will be permitted to treat us like fools, and perhaps we'll see how politicians in both parties face voter concerns regarding these big tech issues. One way or another, it's going to be fascinating to watch this all unfold.
0: We'll watch it unfold big time with you, Lauren. Thank you so much. Clive Davis, the music executive, arose from a mid-level legal position at Columbia Records to become one of the industry's most powerful and longest-reigning execs, guiding the careers of Whitney Houston, Aretha Franklin, Barry Manilow, and dozens of other stars, died at his home in Manhattan. He was 94. His family confirmed the death. Mr. Davis had recently been hospitalized with respiratory problems. More than 11,000 bottles of blood pressure medication are being recalled nationwide due to a manufacturing defect, according to the FDA. The 11,000 bottles of chlorothalidone tablets, 25 milligrams, are being recalled because of failed dissolution specifics. The recalled drugs were manufactured by a company in India. And what's going on in the skies these days? Let's check in with the author of Life in the Universe and the member of the SETI Institute, Seth Shostak. Seth, what do you have for us?
3: Well, George, I happened to be watching an old episode of Star Trek not too long ago, and at some point, Captain Kirk called up Scotty in the engine room, something that he did fairly frequently, and said, "Warp 3, Mr. Scott." Well, after Scotty replied with his trademark, "Aye, aye, Captain," I watched as the Starship Enterprise distorted space somehow and hustled to some distant planet many light years away. This, of course, allowed Kirk and his crew to meet and greet some very anthropomorphic aliens, most of whom were dressed in Roman togas and spoke in colloquial American English. That all seemed perfectly reasonable to me. But aside from the togas, which I've heard are expensive to dry clean. I had to wonder how fast was warp 3 or warp 5 or any other warp velocity. Well, here's the answer I got from one of the writers for Star Trek. Warp 1 was the speed of light. Warp 2 was the speed of light squared. Warp 3 was the speed of light cubed, etc. Now, I figured that you didn't have to get to a very high warp number before your rocket could reach the limits of the known universe. It'd probably be only a few minutes. And that struck me as kind of unrealistic. But when I pointed this out to the guy I was talking to, the writer, he just threw up his hands and said, "Hey, man, I just write the scripts." After that, I didn't worry too much about warp velocities. I only wish my car could go that fast. And that's it from here in Northern California, George.
0: All right, my friend. Thank you. Seth Shostak from Search for Extraterrestrial Intelligence. And one day, maybe they'll find that. Ancient writings were called Gnostic texts. And in a moment, Stephen Machat joins us to tell us what they all mean next on Coast to Coast AM.
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0: And welcome back to Coast to Coast. George Norrie with you. Author Stephen Machette has been a music producer as well as a metaphysical philosopher and film producer for 50-plus years. Wow. He has produced and worked with well-known musical artists such as Peter Gabriel and Quincy Jones. Stephen has dedicated much of his life to unraveling the history of mankind and our perpetual change. Stephen, welcome back. How have you been?
1: I've been good. How are you, George?
0: Great. Did you ever meet Clive Davis in your career?
1: I'll give you a quick story. 1965, my dad was the lawyer for a group called Dave Clark Five.
0: Yeah.
1: I was with Dad in Manhattan, and he took me to CBS, and we sat with Clive Davis, and I watched my dad negotiate part of the contract for Dave Clark Five. I was 12 years old. And then Clive Davis went in the car with me, and my dad drove him home, and I had an interesting conversation with Clive. And I created a relationship with him because he started asking me about music. In 1988, when my dad died, he called me up. He was in Beverly Hills. I was living in L.A. And he asked me to come over. And then he asked me to stop at the liquor store because he wanted to sit and drink with me and reminisce his days with my dad. I knew Clive Davis very, very well.
0: He was a giant in the industry, Stephen, wasn't he?
1: He was born in a giant. He was someone that would take the risk. He loved music, and he understood energy. He may not have realized it, but he understood energy. You know, we had a band with him called the Bay City Rollers when I first started, and that was his first hit at Arista. You know, I knew Clive really, really well. And, you know, when he met my current wife, Debbie, who's my muse or whatever, he looked at her and he said, "Can you get him out of his political and get him back in music?" And right now I'm sitting here, I'm producing music all over the world, and I'm still investigating everything I can about what we are not allowed to see, what we're not allowed to touch.

0: you figure out how to manipulate it and figure out what you're going to become or where you're going to go with what you become. And, you know, now it's, if I may, I'll just segue into the word Gnostic and the text and whatever you want me to tell the audience, I'm so happy to share.
1: Stephen, give us your definition of Gnostic text. We hear so many different verbs about it. What do you think it is?
0: All right, so I must explain. This is sacred knowledge. And it's sacred because it's the meaning of who and what we are, right? And now there's a lot of people who don't want this knowledge out because the system that they built, the matrix you and I live in and everyone listening to us, will come falling down. A Gnostic is a Greek word, and it is from the word Gnosis, and it's G-N-O-S-I-S, because we change how words are said and energies, and there's magic in energies, there's vibrations. It means knowledge. It's possessing intellectual, spiritual, which means unseen, physically, esoteric insight. That's Gnostic with a small g. Now here's where the game begins. Gnostics with a capital G means adherence of Gnosticism. And what is this? If you look up what I just said to you, this is the lie. It's ancient philosophical and religion movement that emerged in the Christianity. No, what it is what happened was the Roman Empire, using their army, overthrew the people who were searching for the sacred knowledge and the schools that were taught in Egypt, the schools that were taught in Greece, the schools that were taught in India. And it's the sacred knowledge. And it's just, it's really sad because to this day, we still don't understand the metaphysical truths of what we are. We're an energy. And we become actors inside this matrix when we get here. And instead of living in a world of love, which is what Jesus preached, all of a sudden, hocus pocus. And now what are you? You're, Jesus is now Christ. It's everything he never said he was. You know, he said that he is from the energy of all. And he said, I am the son of that energy. They cut out. He also had women of that energy, you become a male or a female when you enter a body. Other than that, we're just an energy that has consciousness, and we try to figure out, why are we here on Earth? What are we here to do? And my answer is real simple. We're here to discover love. And as you unravel the, what you do is you learn, end up learning what love isn't.
1: How did your knowledge, Stephen, of the Gnostic texts come to you?
0: It didn't come to me. What it is I just couldn't get out of it because I knew there was something wrong. And you know, you brought Clive Davis's name up. I used to talk to him about stuff like this. Well, I used to talk to him about death, you know, and I talk to everyone about death, and people call me with this. I don't believe we die, George. I just don't believe it. 3.5 years ago, they told my wife I was dead. I didn't die. You know, they told me I'd never walk again. And now I'm running around the world producing music. I have a lot of music coming out. And my whole goal right now before I leave Earth too, because, you know, as it says in the Bible, you have 120 years in your body. I wanted to know what my energy was. Why did I have this energy? Why do you have that energy? Why can somebody play basketball and grow to be 6'10" to 7'4"? And why can someone throw a ball at 120 miles per hour? And why can I sit and figure out how to put together music and go tour it around the world and make people smile? We all have gifts. And we need to live in a society that recognizes our gifts. We need to stop these archaic sky god wars that we have. This thing with Israel and the U.S. and Iran shows you the need to bury those sky gods. It has to end. And Jesus said, in all the whatever's left over, he said, there is no sky god. There's energy. I come from that energy. I am a son of that energy. And that's what the Gnostic texts tell you, the real Gnostic texts. And if you study all this, I'll just keep going, whatever. The Essenes, you know, there were three. Well, first off, Jesus was not the only one in mankind that died like this.
1: Well, and the Essenes are on the ones that apparently wrote the Dead Sea Scrolls, right?
0: The Essenes, 100%. Yep. And by the way, the Essenes put these things and they left them to be discovered later on. They left them down there. And those Dead Sea Scrolls come from the Democritus document, which was the theme of the Essenes as they were educated by a group of beings called the Kalu.

0: which I believe were related to the Atlanteans. And
1: Fascinating.
0: their whole goal was to teach you, you're an energy. And if you read the stuff about Atlantis, you read Plato, you read any of that, it was all about energy. This planet is made putting together energy. Everything is alchemy, and they have these the four angels, right, of Christianity. You got Michael, who's the angel of fire. You got Uriel, what was he, the angel of earth. Then you got Raphael, the angel of air, and the Gabriel, the angel of water. Gabriel's the same one that wrote the Quran. Gabriel's the same one that used to speak to the Hebrews, not the Jews. All I want to do is, I just want to be able to tell people to be happy, like Bobby McFerrin sang about. We need to be happy. We need to live in a society that's based on culture, class, and everyone here deserves to have a great thing. This circus going on right now in Iran with Trump is disgusting. What's going on, wiping out a whole class of people, the genocide going on there, it doesn't. We need to forgive everybody because they were called a different religion.
1: Hold on for a second, Stephen. We're going to take a quick break and come back and talk more about these Gnostic texts and what they mean to us when we come back on Coast to Coast AM.
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1: Good news if you're traveling through LAX, the transportation security rolling out nearly $800 million in upgrade checkpoint scanners. That allows officers to digitally rotate and inspect contents without requiring passengers to remove items like laptops. Team USA's FIFA World Cup will make its Northern California debut with big ticket prices.
2: Team USA star Flo Balogun says they were hoping for this kind of success, but not expecting it.
3: If someone said before the tournament, you know, two games and you'd be through to the knockouts, I think we all would have took it, so we're delighted.
2: They'll go to the knockout round is the top seed in their bracket, meaning this Thursday's match against Turkey at SoFi Stadium in SoCal won't matter to the standings. That knockout round game will be July 1st at Levi's Stadium in Santa Clara, where the cheapest tickets Saturday morning were going for $3,000 on the secondary market. I'm Jason Athenson.
1: Dodgers going for a sweep today. That's the latest. I'm Bob Montague.
0: Now, Sacramento traffic.
4: Overnight work on I-5 with reduced lanes from the Sacramento County line to Lambert Road until 5 a.m. Sweeper trucks on north and southbound 5 between Cosumnes River Boulevard and Highway 99 until 5:30. Work tonight reduces lanes northbound Capacity Freeway from East Street to before the American River Bridge until 5, with a full closure of the East Street on-ramp. Overnight, a full closure north and southbound of all Florin Road off-ramps and on-ramps until 6 a.m. In West Sacramento, westbound Highway 50 reduced lanes from Harbor Boulevard to I-80 until 5, and a closure of the westbound 50 to eastbound 80 connector until 5. Traffic on the 10s every 10 minutes, mornings and afternoons, KFBK News Radio, 93.1 FM, 1530 AM.
0: Now, Sacramento weather.
5: Mainly clear overnight, low 54 to 58. Plenty of sunshine Tuesday, high 92 to 96. Wednesday, plenty of sun, high 91 to 95. Sunshine on Thursday, high 89 to 93. I'm AccuWeather's Andy Robb on KFBK.
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0: And welcome back to Coast, George Norrie with you, Stephen Machette with us. His websites are linked up at coasttocoastam.com. He's got a book, too, called I Can Hear Music, The Heroes and Villains of the Muses. We'll talk a little bit about that later on. Stephen, in your opinion, who was Jesus? Was he what he says he was?
1: I don't know if we even know what he said he was. We know what they said he said he was. But when I did this, I got involved. There's a movie called The Last Temptation of Christ. And I got involved because I represented Peter Gabriel. And they came in. They asked us to have Peter score the movie. He agreed to do it. And I got involved with Martin Scorsese in the movie.
0: Well, that's great.
1: And it lit my curiosity. And it lit my curiosity when Glastonbury, and then I ended up in Glastonbury because, again, with Peter Gabriel, I started WOMAD, World of Music, Arts, and Dance, because my whole goal in life was to use my economic warfare weapons of legal being and an accountant and my ability to talk to anyone. And I wanted to understand who we were, where did we come from, why are we here, where do we go from here, and why are we even here, you know? And I just started, and when I got to Glastonbury, I couldn't get out of it. It was a place that I knew. It's like I had been there from before, and I got really hooked into the life of Jesus, and I got into the hidden life of Jesus, because the life of Jesus is really easy. What they did is, you know, you have the Dead Sea Scrolls, which were found, you know, and that's, they write down, if you look it up, it's between the first and second temple. Duh. That's 800 years, right?
0: Mm-hmm.
1: So before the second temple fell, you know, when the Sadducees, the Hebrews, took all the gold out of the temple and ran away and became senators in Rome, and the Pharisees became the Hebrew religion of law and order, there was a third sect. And the sect was called the Essenes. And the Essenes, from my research, were created from the a grouping called the Kalos. And I believe, as I said earlier, the Kalos come from the Atlanteans. And the Atlanteans studied energy. And I'm just being, it's hard for any of us to understand this. All we are is energy.
0: Well, where did Essenes go, though? What happened to them?
1: They left. And it's like in the film, they left. But maybe they didn't leave. And like when I was listening to your commercials, this UFO is all over here. This is a solar system that's based on gravity. And there's no time unless you're in a solar system that has gravity. So, you know, you live as long as your body lives. And in the film we hear, and basically they incarcerated our energies inside this body. There were other energies that lived here before us. You know, like I told you, the Kalus, you know, the Atlanteans, the Palladians, I believe, have been there. And there's also the Lemurians. But this planet has been, it's been like a playpen for all energies to see what they could create and where they could create it. It's like a gigantic sandbox. Like, where did the dinosaurs go? Yeah. Okay, so what happened? The dinosaurs disappeared because a meteorite fell to Earth. Well, where did the meteorite come from? Was it a planet called Tiamat? I can't get out of learning this stuff. And I'm very fortunate that my wife tolerates this. You know, we're having fun producing music all over the world. The last time I spoke to you, I was in Korea. You know, now I'm in Miami, but I can't stop. So Jesus, who was Jesus? Well, Jesus was born to a Mary and a John. Well, who was John? Well, John was a carpenter. What does a carpenter mean? A shipbuilder? And then who was Mary? Well, Mary came from a family that her brother John of Arimathea, which is a place in Israel today, in Judea, Israel. Judea is important because Jesus was not Judea. He was a Hebrew, and he was from Nazareth. And there's a difference. The word Jew comes from the Romans when they called those people of Judea to Jews, and it wasn't a J. You could look up what I'm telling you. There was no J until the 1500s when the J used to be used in arithmetic, you know, to basically do the arithmetic numbers. It would carve off, like if you had a 13, you would write an X, three I's, and then make up the J, and it would go all the way down. And so what happened was, what I know, and it's in my book, Taking Jesus Off the Cross, John was a shipbuilder in Glastonbury. And I felt I knew Glastonbury. And going back to why I told you that about Peter, that's where we had our first WOMAD. And when I got there, I'm like, no, no, no, no. And then when Martin Scorsese came in with the movie, I was screwed. Because all of a sudden, I had to find out this story. Because the birth there is fascinating. But what it's really interesting, because we live in a world of the Catholic Church running our world. You know, there were other Jesuses in the history of mankind. I'll just rattle them off to you. There was Horus of Egypt. He was crucified. There was Tammuz of summer. He was resurrected on the third day.
0: And these are all different. These are all different people too, right?
1: Yeah, like Adonis of Phoenicia. He was born of a virgin. By the way, one day I was at a party in England for a Catholic priest. And I ended up talking to the head of the Eastern Orthodox Church. And I said to him, can you help me? I said, you look like you're educated. And the guy's got his beard there and he's got his whole uniform on. I said, can you please tell me how Jesus was born of a virgin? And he said something to me that was fascinating, which is why I interrupted myself to tell this to you. He said, the birth of a virgin means it was her first time on earth and she had no karma. Jesus came in clean. And I'm like, oh, I get that. You know, and then the other ones, you had Mithras. Study that. Mithras before Christ, right? He was born on a rock in a cave. Shepherds were all around there at his birth, and he ascended. How about in the Greek legends and the Egyptians? Dionysus, right? The son of a god, mortal woman, turned water into wine, rose and ascended. But going back to Glastonbury, Jesus is... mother, Mary, her brother ran a shipbuilding society and he would get the tin from Glastonbury. That's why Glastonbury and Cornwall were created. And they would get the copper and the Minoans. If you study the Minoans, you find out that the Minoans used to go to Lake Superior and come down the Mississippi and they would take the tin. And you could look up what I'm telling you out of Lake Superior, and they married tin and they married the copper and they made brass. And what did the Roman Empire do? They beat up everybody because they had brass weapons. And all I do is I study history and I figure out how did we do what we did? Why did we do it? And the book you just mentioned, I could hear music. I tell you the history of music and the instruments and how to use music and instruments to make people obey. Like you watch ducks, how they all get in line. You watch birds, how they all fly in line. We were created to respond to noise. The other energies I told you about were not as dense as we were. So the purpose of the Gnostic text, which they left for people like throughout the ages to discover, were to let you know the metaphysical truths of creation. We got locked in this body, and our body, our crown, what we call our crown, is an antenna. And if you learn to hear the noises, and if you learn to hear the vibrations, you'll get the messages from the beyond. And right now, we have been taken over by what I call sky god or stone age gods. And Jesus's message was very simple. No god hired these clowns, the Sadducees, to tell me what I can and can't do. And they set up the crucifixion. The crucifixion was a setup. And you know what they did is they proved, and I believe Jesus was taken off the cross, and he was taken off the cross and they got him out of there. And Peter, who was one of the disciples, I could go on all day with this. Peter, who was a disciple, was part of the outer core. The Essenes had three energies. They had the outer core where they were the religious, devout Hebrews that would sit and daven and do nothing else. Then they had the inner core where they were trying to figure out how to run the thing. It's like a watch. Your second hand, the seconds, the minute hands, and the hour hands. There's three energies. And then the core people. Who were the core? The core were the ones that were playing the game. And the headliner, the head actor in this play, chosen by John and is seen from the Calouse, was Jesus. His job was to go out there preaching everyone that basically that, you know, you not that you're dying of sin, that you come from the beyond and you don't need to listen to everybody else. Jesus was not a savior who died to forgive sins. This is crap. Jesus was
0: watch
1: in
0: your language, Stephen.
1: I'm sorry. Okay, not crap. So Jesus, it's not true. So forgive my language. But anyway, he was a divine messenger who descended from a higher realm. I'll believe that. And he came here with sacred knowledge. What's that? I'm sorry?
0: Now, the Nag Hammadi, 1945. Can you hear me?
1: Yeah.
0: It had 52 ancient texts tied to it. How does that compare to some of the other Gnostic texts?
1: Those were the texts that they were written in the 200 to 300 ADs. And, you know, and what they did is those were texts that were there. And they were basically, after the Essenes disappeared, they had different energies running around. The word Christ is a Latin word that comes from the Greek word meaning a Messiah. It comes from the Greek word Christos that comes from the Arabic word or the Hebrew word Messiah, which means the prophet, the message. And the message is the Nephilim left planet Earth 500 BC or so we're told. And that's the whole story of Alexander, because Alexander went looking for his father and he ended up discovering that his father, who was in the film called Marduk, and he had died. And that's when Alexander was in Persia. And the thing that went on with Alexander is then the film, because they came from planet Nibiru, their bodies lived longer than ours. Our bodies are married to Earth.
0: So you're a believer in extraterrestrial presence here on this planet, right?
1: I believe that human beings are extraterrestrial animals, beings. It's locked inside an Earth body. I believe that 100%.
0: Were we God-given?
1: We were not God-given. We are from the creative source of everything and more. We are all the children of that source. And then we get roles when we fall into a body and we play those roles. And Jesus came here, I believe, to unite people to understand that they're all from the same source. And you got to love your brother and love your sister. And you got to help each other. You got to support each other.
0: Do you think the spirit of Jesus went to other planets throughout the universe?
1: A planet needs a solar system. Right?
0: Right.
1: And the solar system becomes a matrix and it creates the energies to have a solar system go around in rotation. So in the center of a solar system is the sun. And in the Christianity, that sun is Christ. And then they teach about the Holy Ghost. The Holy Ghost is the energy beyond our solar system. And Jesus said, all I am is I'm a man created from the energy of all, just like you. You know, I'm the son of that energy. He never said I'm the son of a god. The Nephilim word, because the Nephilims did create us, that word translates to us as humans, as gods. And the problem with that word is when they translated it, and these people who they translated it to did not have your intelligence, mine, or anyone's of 2026. They had a limited intelligence, and they were totally created to be the slaves and servants of the Nephilim. And then when the Nephilim were leaving about 5,800 years ago, they created societies. And the societies they created were the same societies that they lived in planet Nibiru, which translates to heaven. So they came from heaven and they fell to earth. That's what's in the translated Bibles. And what they did is they created society and they created the royal retinue. You know, they were all prince and this and that, and they had the royal retinue. And then what they did, what Christianity did is they became an imperial religion with rules and regulations to be modified by an imperial emperor, and an emperor being the name for a king. And right now we live under imperial governments that are run by imperial religions. And the truth is, religion means to bind. I believe in love. And I believe in Jesus' energy. That's nothing but love. Love your mother, love your father, love your neighbor, love everybody. And if we created a society that I believe in, where we fed everybody and everybody had a purpose, life would be a lot different. And people say I'm a dreamer. And I look at it like, well, you know, some energy dreamt up the world we live in right now. You know, all we do is fight each other. We have never not fought each other. And then you got the Eastern empires, the Eastern worlds, where they basically, we have individual energies. And if you go Eastern, they have uniform energies. When I was in China, you know, when we say how horrible they are to communists, excuse me, there's 2 billion people. How are you going to feed 2 billion people? Well, they do it. And at the same time, if you've got a type A personality like me, like you, you want to do this, you want to do that, China will give you money to go make money, but they will not let you come back and become a Goombada where you're sitting there and like, I'm the greatest thing that ever happened. They don't want jealousy. You know, if you're here to create more and you're here to go create a better society, go for it. I love the world. I love that I'm able to travel and discover all new energies. And I love America, and I'd love America to become the country that we all dreamt it could become. And we got to start helping each other. And I believe we could do it.
0: Stephen, we're going to take a short break and come back and take phone calls with you in a moment. I'll have a few more questions for you, then we'll go to calls. Stephen Machette with us, back in a moment on Coast to Coast AM.
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9: From ABC News, I'm Sherry Preston. Vice President J.D. Vance leaving talks with Iran, projecting optimism, saying he feels great progress has been made on extending the 60-day ceasefire. The deal in place includes keeping the Strait of Hormuz open and allowing U.N. nuclear inspectors into the country. ABC's Justin Fischel with more on that.
10: We haven't heard a lot about when exactly this is going to start. Iran has been a little standoffish, say they haven't made any specific commitments. So much like things we saw in the previous memorandum of understanding, it remains to be seen exactly how these inspections will take place and when, but they say they're making progress.
9: Iran had promised nuclear inspections under the previous agreement with the U.S. negotiated by President Obama, but then torn up by President Trump. The new acting director of national intelligence, Bill Pulte, is beginning his tenure by firing a lot of people at his agency, and congressional Democrats are noticing.
11: The president earlier this month said he had asked Pulte to execute the immediate and needed downsizing of the office. Democrats, in a letter yesterday, warned Pulte not to take actions that are, quote, more appropriately left to a Senate-confirmed director, adding that Pulte has shown a willingness to misuse his authority in government to pursue President Trump's perceived political enemies and further his retributive political agenda.
9: ABC's Karen Waugh in Washington. House lawmakers are expected to vote today on a housing bill that would ban Wall Street firms from buying up single-family homes and would loosen regulations to encourage more home construction. Senator Elizabeth Warren, as the bill passed the Senate.
12: I don't say this a lot, but today I'm proud to be a member of the United States Senate.
9: President Trump says the reflecting pool must be drained immediately for repairs. Just weeks after a $16 million renovation project wrapped up, the algae is still spreading and the new paint is peeling. The administration blames vandals, but there's no proof of vandalism. 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
13: California's Sites Reservoir getting a boost of funding of over $200 million. The reservoir will collect water from the Sacramento River when there's plenty of rain and save it for times of drought, plus hold enough water for more than 4.5 million homes each year. California state workers pushing back against a mandate requiring them return to the office 4 days a week.
14: Some state workers say hybrid schedules have worked well since the pandemic. Last week, state workers crowded committee hearings at the Capitol, asking for a law that would require state agencies to offer remote work or explain why some jobs must be done in the office. The proposed bill would also require the state to create an online dashboard showing how much money remote work saves taxpayers. I'm Tammy Trujillo.
6: It's the World FIFA Cup. Team USA beat Australia in Seattle and Paraguay in L.A. They're going for a knockout with Turkey Thursday at SoFi Stadium. That's the latest. I'm Bob Montague.
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8: Overnight road work, fix 50 eastbound. Reduced lanes from the Yolo County line to the Cap City connector until 5 and the connector to Mayhew Road until 6. Overnight ramps closed. 65th Street slip on ramp closed until 6, along with the Howe Avenue loop on ramp and Howe Avenue slip on ramp. Further east, reduced lanes from the Folsom Boulevard undercrossing to Sunrise Boulevard until 6 and Prairie City Road to East Bidwell Street in Folsom. 50 westbound reduced lanes, Mayhew Road to the Cap City 99 connector until 6, with closure of the Hornet Drive slip on ramp until 6 and the 65th Street slip on ramp until 5. Traffic on the 10s every 10 minutes, mornings and afternoons, KFBK News Radio, 93.1 FM, 1530 AM.
4: Now, Sacramento weather.
15: Through the overnight hours, clear, low 54 to 58. Sunshine around Tuesday, high 92 to 96. Wednesday, plenty of sun, high 91 to 95. Thursday, sunshine with a high 89 to 93. I'm AccuWeather's Andy Robb on KFBK.
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1: That was one of Tony Bennett's favorite songs, God Rest His Soul. 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

0: And welcome back, George Norrie, along with Stephen Machette. Stephen, how accurate do you think the Gnostic texts are?
1: They can't be accurate because the people who transcribed it didn't know what they were writing. I believe there were oral instructions that came from the Kalus, and they basically said they taught metaphysic truths. You know, you look in a world and you're told if you can't see, touch, taste, feel, or to hear it, physically it doesn't exist, but that's not true. There's a wind that makes things happen. There's alchemy. And I said about the four angels that the Christians have. So you got Michael, who's the fire. So if you're dealing with earth, wind, if you're dealing with earth, air, and water, if you use alchemy, you could change anything and everything. And you could build new bodies because all we are is we're just chemicals that come from earth. But, you know, we're basically... You know, we've got the fire that keeps us going. It's called the energy from the sun. And these texts, they talked in parables because people would kill you if you were talking like I'm talking about right now. And you, because they have an army. It's an imperial army that keeps the imperial religion and the imperial government in line. You know, and you're not allowed to be a free thinker, even though we say we're a free thinker. And we just got to be able to... People came here to discover love. I really believe that. So the words always get in the way of the thoughts. You know, and the Moody Blues once sang in one of their songs that, you know, I hope one day we find where I could just tell you everything in my mind. I could download it to you. So you could see it, you could feel it, but you could feel it with the energy of what it is. Like when I play a song, you play a song, all of a sudden you start seeing things in colors, you start seeing your past, you start seeing things, and all of a sudden you get these energies inside you. You want that again, or you want to have that for the first time. And that's why we're here. We're here to live our dreams. So I don't believe any of the words that are transcribed.
0: You don't think they were witnesses to things that happen?
1: Oh, 100%. But they couldn't tell you. It's like, you know, they saw the word dragon, right? The dragon were the spaceships that the film had when they created us. And they were all over China. And, you know, and then I can't pronounce the guy's name, but it's the bird, Quetzalcoatl, or whatever his name was. The bird man that came, you know, he landed in like a solo spaceship.
0: Quetzalcoatl.
1: Thank you. There you go. Yep. I mean, look at that. That's what he was, right? And then when the Spaniards, the conquering heroes, landed in Mexico, what we now call Mexico in the 1500s, they thought it was him. And that's why Mexico City gave in. He said he's going to come back, and here he was.
0: Well, let me ask you this before we go to calls.
1: Yeah, no, please.
0: I have tried to get every physicist that I can imagine on the air to tell me how this started from nothing. And nobody, Stephen, nobody can tell me how it started. They don't know. Take a stab at it.
1: I'll tell you what I know. The most powerful thing that we have is thought. So when you read the Bible, or whatever books you want to read, they say there was light. Light is energy. Energy is thought. It's consciousness. Consciousness went boom, and all of a sudden, it just lights up. It's thought, and each thought, like George, you and I have thoughts, they reproduce, and if we don't keep them reined in, we never get anything done. So they become, each thought's a new cell, and it gives birth to a new thought, and it'll either come back and not live, or we keep it alive when all of a sudden we make a blueprint of it, then we figure out how to make it live. I believe the first thing was the Bang theory of thought, and everything goes from there. And I don't believe that it will ever end up nothing because a thought has gravity.
0: Do you believe in a God?
1: I believe in consciousness. So if it's simple, I believe consciousness is God. And I believe we're all consciousness. So I believe we're all God. I really believe that. I've lived my whole life believing this. And I believe that we're all from the same source. I don't see color when I'm with people. You know, I just see your energy. You know, I'm looking forward to meeting you. I want to bring you to one of my shows on November 7th. Buena Vista Orchestra out there, and I'm not advertising them, but I really want you to see what I do with all these instruments. I've got 14 instruments on stage, and you won't stop dancing. And that's a gift. That's a gift because...
0: You haven't seen the way I dance.
1: I can't dance either. And when I was with Genesis, we did that song, We Can't Dance, right? No, I can't dance, but I sure can play.
0: Let's take some calls. You ready?
1: Yeah, yeah.
0: East of the Rockies. Kellen is with us in Ontario, Canada. Kellen, go for it.
2: The Donaldson messages allegedly involved a 1980s BBC microcomputer receiving typed communications that appeared to come from different points in time, both the 16th century and even the far future. If we set aside the question of hoax for a moment and look at the philosophical implications, it almost suggests that time itself may not be strictly linear, but something more flexible or layered than we typically assume. Interestingly, one of the investigators connected to the case shares my surname, which has a personal synchronicity to my interest in it. When I look at this alongside ancient Gnostic ideas, where the material world is often described as a constructed or incomplete reality, and deeper truth exists beyond ordinary perception, I wonder if there's a meaningful overlap here. Could the Donaldson messages be interpreted symbolically or even literally as a kind of breakthrough in a structure of reality where the consciousness or information temporarily assesses a deeper non-linear layer of existence? Or do you think drawing parallels between modern anomalous tech cases and ancient Gnostic metaphysics is more pattern-seeking in the human mind than anything objectively real?
0: Did you follow that, Stephen?
1: Yeah, I actually did, but I need to ask you a question. Where are you from in Canada?
0: He's from Ontario.
1: Okay. You will be there, too. Anyway, what I think you're asking me is, how do you understand what you consider higher or lower energies when they talk to you? And it's not linear. There is no linear. Linear is, you know, it's, I don't believe in it. Linear is a matrix. A matrix is what we live in. And I believe that the way you can interpret it is to think out of the box and just go into that dream state, you know, where you catch your dreams and follow the energy where it's taking you. And you know, maybe it's like, if you ever saw the movie The Little Prince, which, by the way, is where Michael Jackson learned how to moonwalk, or if you read the book, that energy went traveling all to the different solar systems and galaxies and universes to go discover things. And I believe whatever you could dream, you can make. I really do believe that. Like, we even fly. We figured out how birds fly, and look at all the airplanes going around. Our bodies couldn't fly, but we were able to put it together when we learned alchemy, when they started teaching alchemy. And I believe that we were created by the Nephilim, but there's other energies here. They've always been here. And this is a beautiful planet. This is a planet that combines Neptune and Uranus. You know, and it's a gorgeous planet.
0: It's a great
1: point. I don't know if I've answered your question, but I believe what you're saying, yes, you could figure it out.
0: John in Wisconsin. Take it away, John.
3: Hello, George. Hello, Stephen. Brief comment and a question, please. Very interesting information Stephen has been sharing. I do believe that Jesus taught love and acceptance. However, for generations, our culture has been one of greed, anger, and jealousy, which has become the accepted norm. My question is, how does an average person like me help change that? And George, thank you for taking my call.
0: Thank you, John. How do you overcome greed, Stephen?
1: What you do, and it's really hard to do because people are greedy. I mean, I see it every day. You know, I have bands that I tour. I've got 16 people, and I just watch in each band, and I just watch greed. Greed is a natural instinct, and it's got to be stopped. And the only way you can stop it is to teach it when they're young. Like, when is enough enough? You know, like, when is enough enough? When do you have more than enough? You don't need it. You need everyone to be fed. You don't need, like, when I ran for office and I didn't win, I really wanted to nationalize. And people looked at me, are you crazy?
0: What did you run for?
1: I ran for the U.S. Senate against Rubio.
0: Oh, you did? That was you.
1: Yep, in 2016. And then they wouldn't let me on the debates, and I sued everyone to get on. They had 13 lawyers come into the room, and I won because I tried to enjoin the debate and I won it. Then they appealed it and then I lost. And I'm like, oh, whatever. And I heard the energy say to me, all right, you tried to become Caesar. Now you need to go finish what you came here to do. Keep spreading your message. And now I heard Frank Sinatra sing in my head, keep spreading the news. By the way, he was one of my heroes growing up.
0: He was one of the best.
1: I knew him. He's the guy that got me to go to the University of Miami as an undergraduate.
0: You knew him?
1: Oh, yeah, I'm one who knew him. My dad was his lawyer. And I met him in the Fontainebleau. And he says to me, son, you know, where are you going to go to school? And my dad programmed me. And I said, well, you know, Frank, I want to join my dad. And I'm going to go study accounting and I'm going to go study law. And he looks at me like, what are you telling me? And then he says to me, well, where are you going to go? I said, well, it's hard because I need to go to a business school and I don't want to stay in New York at NYU. So I'm either going to, he said to him, I'm either going to go to Miami or USC. And he looks at me and he goes, done. Marty, your son's going to University of Miami. And I looked at him, I go, why am I going to University of Miami? He says, because son, you're not going to get any girls out there in LA. I'm looking like, what? He says, Marty, please correct me if I'm wrong. All the girls out there want to be made or kept. You need to go to school right here at Miami. You're a good looking boy. And he says, you'll get everything you want. And I went there and then I went to Vanderbilt Law School.
0: Was he right?
1: Yeah. Yes.
0: Let's go to more calls. Let's go to Marcia, first time caller in Placerville.

0: And I do not believe any religion that says war is okay. And there's something wrong with that. I don't believe in just wars. I don't believe, and if you believe in a God without being disrespectful, why doesn't God go kill the bad ones? Why do you have to kill the bad ones? I believe we're all energies and we just don't know the answers. And if we all learned that we're all part of God itself and we all worship God, the energy, then why are we doing this to each other?
1: According to the Bible, God killed off the Nephilim with the flood of Noah.
0: Yeah, right? 13,000 years ago. And it's in my book, Unraveling the Bible. You know, and what happened was we ran into the stream of energies of the winds that flooded us. And what's really interesting, George and listeners, it came up from the south. And 13,000 Earth years ago, it came up from the south. And it destroyed everything that the film had here with the Anakis and their space travelers as it spread north. But it also ended the Ice Age in Europe and North America. And in the film, and that's part of our history when we became human beings. That's why we don't have, like in North America, North America, the Indians had a Kolu. They had an Essene background. That's what they had. One. Okay. So South America, they went there for the platinum metals, the gold, silver. And yeah. And then you're dealing with Australia. They existed in a Kolu Essene community until the British ended up there in the 1700s with Captain Cook when he killed everybody. You know, we did a movie called The Rabbit Proof Fence, which is a great movie, to see what they did down there. People are mean, and people need to be taught enough is enough. We need to learn how to share. And, you know, and I believe that is the purpose of what we're doing, you know, and they created a God to control people, a third party God, instead of telling everybody, you're all part of that energy. Stop it. And all of you need to feed each other, support each other, love each other, and make a society where everyone has a purpose.
1: Let's go to Walter, truck driving in New York. Hey, Walt, go ahead.
2: Hey, George, how you doing?
1: Great.
2: Good. Hey, Steve, how did the Greek mythology also use the Gnostic, you know, for, you know, believing Zeus and all the other mythical gods? And you could feel that music through other bands like Ozzy Osbourne and Black Sabbath and other bunch of bands, you know, can feel the energy from.
0: By the way, I represented Ozzy. I represented Black Sabbath. I'm the guy that put together the Blizzard of Oz with Don Arden.
1: That's
0: and
1: cool.
0: I could give you stories all day, and here's one for you. Look up the Druids. I wrote a book. It's called Ozzy Osbourne. It's all my name, Ozzy Osbourne. And it's, you know, from the altars of the Druids.
1: We're friends with Ozzy's son, Jack, by the way. He's a great kid.
0: That sounds really cool. Jack, I never met. I met his first daughter.
1: Great guy. You know, you'd like him a lot.
0: I'm sure I would. I would love to meet him. By the way, I loved his father. His father knew a lot of what I'm telling you. His father and I would have stories. We would get into history arguments, and I love that. And what happened with Sharon and Don, they had their falling out, and I just ended up with Don, and Sharon got Ozzy, and that's where it went.
1: Ozzy was a great talent in his day, wasn't he?
0: Ozzy was, he was ahead of, I'm telling you, Ozzy saw stuff. He definitely saw stuff, and if you Google me with Ozzy, you'll see it, all of them. Yeah, I did everything I could to help him.
1: Next up, let's go to Cornelius in Louisiana. Welcome to the show. Hey, Corny.
3: Hey, George and Stephen. Well, Stephen, you have a biblical name, and I have a biblical name in the Bible. And I was just telling Tommy, some of the stuff you have is right, and some of it's wrong. And I'm going to be the devil's advocate. Sometimes George calls me the Antichrist and stuff. And I was trained as a military police officer. See, this war that you're talking about that's unjust. The mullahs and stuff in Iran says death to America, death to Israel. they call the

0: U.S. the great Satan, they call Israel the little Satan. So I just wonder, you say that this war, there's no just wars. You say that's just all greed. But you've never mentioned nothing about the devil and what the devil did to Eve to deceive Eve and stuff. And I just wonder, do you believe that there's a devil and heaven and hell? And do you believe that we're in the end times? And I tell George that AI, just like Lauren Weinstein was talking about, they're building these AI data centers to control us all.
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1: The governor declared a local emergency as crews continue battling that warehouse fire in Boyle Heights. The blaze broke out at a cold storage facility. It continues to send smoke into the area. Officials have opened smoke relief centers. Closing arguments in the trial for the guy accused of starting the Palisades fire set for today.
2: At the trial Monday for Jonathan Rindernecht, his defense team put up a veteran arson specialist that said the whole thing was started by fireworks, not arson. Retired Los Angeles County Sheriff's Department Detective Ed Nordskog testified that there's no data that says Rindernecht started the fire on purpose. During the trial, prosecutors have painted Rindernecht as a bitter loner who felt trampled by the wealthy and set the Lockman fire as revenge. That fire smoldered and turned into the Palisades fire's closing arguments are expected Tuesday. I'm Jason Nathanson.
1: The Dodgers beat Minnesota today, going for a three-game sweep, then head to San Diego for the weekend series. That's the latest. I'm Bob Montague.
0: Now, Sacramento traffic.
3: Yolo County work overnight with reduced lanes on eastbound 80 from State Route 113 to County Road 105D until 5 a.m. with a full closure of the Richards Boulevard off-ramp until 5 and the on-ramp. Also closed, the southbound Mace Boulevard on-ramp. Reduced lanes continue from East Childs Road to Enterprise Boulevard, West Capitol Avenue until 5, with a closure eastbound the Childs Road off-ramp and on-ramp, and eastbound 80 Reed Avenue on-ramp. The westbound 80 to eastbound 50 connector closed until 5. Alternating lane closures Reed Avenue to West Capitol Avenue until 4. Westbound Reed Avenue off-ramp and on-ramp closed until 5. Traffic on the 10s every 10 minutes, mornings and afternoons, KFBK News Radio.
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4: Mainly clear overnight, low 54 to 58. Plenty of sunshine Tuesday, high 92 to 96. Wednesday, plenty of sun, high 91 to 95. Sunshine on Thursday, high 89 to 93. I'm AccuWeather's Andy Robb on KFBK.
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1: You sure will. A couple ways to sign up. 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Right at the top of the homepage, it says Insider. 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

0: And welcome back, George Norrie, with our final segment with Steve Machette. Steve, Cornelius in Louisiana wanted to know what you thought about the devil.
1: Well, if we dissect the word, and so it's D-E-V-I-L. D-E is basically in the Latin language, it means of, and E-V-I-L is of evil. But if you could reverse evil, L-I-V-E, you live. And it's basically the, it's the duality of life. Life in physical form is not an angelic form. We're angels. We're a consciousness. We don't understand that when you jump into a body, you don't live forever because the body is a machine. It's your car. It's your mobility here on planet Earth. You could run out of gas. You could have a bad wheel. You could have a bad axle. You could have something going wrong with the DNA that made you. And we don't get it. You know, we also don't understand that we need to take care of everybody here on Earth and not make a caste system immediately. And a caste system creates evil. And then the caste system creates a religion. And the religion tells everybody, this is the way it's going to be. And then next life, you can sit with God and do what? You are from God. And we need to redo it. And we won't have that evil. You know, and these religions, you know, it's just going to the Islam and Hebrew, now called Jewish, they had the same oracle was Gabriel. You know, Gabriel spoke to Moses. Gabriel spoke to Muhammad. These are energies that were playing here on Earth while in the film were creating us and making us evil. You know, and someone called, it may have been you in Louisiana, and you said about Zeus and everything. Those were in the film. That was Marduk. Because the Nephilim could fly all over Earth, and they call themselves different names in every territory. And when you study the territories that they first lived in, remember, when you study them, Europe came second because it came after the Ice Age, because they came here 500,000, 400,000 years ago. And Earth was in an Ice Age. It got hot. And it got destroyed by the Ice Age went bye-bye, although it ended up in Antarctica. And this life under Antarctica, and I could ramble and go all over, but what we really need to understand is we are all children of energy called God, consciousness. And consciousness is the ability to think, to pivot, to change, to interpolate, to communicate with each other. And we created these human bodies, be it in the film who did it or other energies that have come in here that we spoke of, or I spoke to you earlier, you know, and it's just studying energy and seeing what you could build. We build the solar systems. This is our Legos, if you want to call it. And we need to understand that we need to rot out evil by teaching everybody who and what we are. And we need to support each other. And if we can't do that, we will never get rid of greed. We'll never get rid of fear. Fear goes bye-bye if you teach people you don't die. Your machine dies. You live. You could reincarnate. You could ascend. You could go be the little prince, and you could go wherever you want to go. And you could also go to rest. That's what I believe.
0: Back to the calls. Bill, truck driving in Oregon. Welcome. Hey, Bill, go ahead.
2: Hey, Stephen. Hey, George. You know, I really admire Cornelius. You know, he is very fixed in his beliefs. I am like the exact opposite of Cornelius. I'm not sure of anything except for the Big Bang. Just kidding, George. I'm just kidding about that. What I'm wondering, though, Stephen, is you have a tremendous amount of eclectic knowledge, okay? And I don't know if you've ever studied the Platonic philosophers and their role in the early Abrahamic religions, all right? Yeah. But Plato, they believed that if a religion did not uplift humanity, there was really no reason for it, okay? That was at the core of their philosophy. And I was thinking about this guy, Blake Lemoine, that was fired from Google because of his comments about AI. And it was interesting to me, the guy that fired him is a renowned computer scientist. And he said the whole idea of AI having a consciousness is ridiculous. AI can tell you what blue is, but unlike humans, it doesn't know what blue is. And I'm like, well, now, wait a minute. We don't actually know what blue is. We all just agree. what blue is. So having said that, I'm wondering if it's possible. Oh, and like with music, if you change a couple of notes, the whole song is different. But you can also have simultaneous, spontaneous creation. Two artists that never met each other can think of the same thing. It's possible, right? So I'm and you talk about the scribes, right? And what I'm wondering, is it possible, you think, if the conditions are correct and humanity is really desperate, do you think AI has the potential to replace God?
1: AI was created by humans, and the humans are God. AI can never, ever, ever do what humans could do. AI is, even though they tell you it's artificial, no, it's not. It's a collection of all the information that people put into computers, and it interpolates and produces it. But the same thing in the film discovered. They came to planet Earth, and they had to dig the gold out. You know, and you need to have that consciousness where you could do that. I don't know if computers could replace it. And you were asking me about Plato. What I have is that I now have the School of Sacred Knowledge in the Elysian Fields. Socrates is one of my heroes. Socrates taught people, and he taught Plato, and Plato taught Aristotle, and Aristotle taught Alexander. They went there and they taught people the sacred knowledge of metaphysics. That's what they were teaching you. They were teaching you to question everything. Because, I mean, you and I, we could have a blast arguing with each other, but as long as we respect each other, because I can't see what's behind me, but you can, and you can't see what's behind you. You can't put your arms back more than maybe 210 degrees. And as the teammates, we can help each other and we can make the world a better place. I really believe that.
0: Next up, let's go to Sue in North Carolina, east of the Rockies. Hi, Sue.
3: Hi, George. Happy summer.
0: Thank you. It started.
3: Happy summer, yep. And Juneteenth and everything else. We had 180,000 people down here for the Stanley Cup parade.
0: Oh, that's great. Go ahead.
3: Yeah, I love Cornelius, man. He's just too much. And from what your guest is saying too, he might understand what I'm about to say. I think that our planet Earth is so beautiful. I mean, in so many ways, you can't even count how many ways. It's just, you know, the Earth is so beautiful, and I think we should just stay away from the Moon, Mars. I think we should just concentrate, you know, on our loving planet and be grateful and loving for it. You know, the Garden of Eden must have been a beautiful place, but of course, many people don't believe in it, but, you know, there is such a thing as love and beauty and all that, and what a waste of money going to the Moon. I mean, for instance, okay, we'll go to the Moon, but what are we getting out of it? They never come out and say, you know,
1: they want the metals.
3: What's that?
1: They want the metal group. They want the iron. They want the ore. They want the uranium.
0: The helium.
1: They want the metals because you could just transform it and do more things with it.
0: Do you think she's got a point just to stay at home?
1: I believe that's why we're here. I mean, what are you going to do up in the Moon? Then the film were up there. You know, then the film were on Mars. We're going to find that out too. But you know, I really can't answer it. We each have our own desires. I can't sit still. So if I could, I would go I'd be the little prince. I'd be in every universe I could find. I'd be in all the galaxies. I'd be jumping from rock to rock, flying in the air, no gravity. You know, I sail the seas. I used to race boats. I travel. You know, I love traveling. I love meeting people. That's my game. That's my score. So, yeah, right now I'm occupied here on planet Earth.
0: Let's go to Thomas in La Jolla, California. Hey, Tom, go ahead.
4: Hi, George. I thank you, George, and Tom Danheiser for accepting my call. And, Stephen, I look forward to obtaining your books. I hope they're available in audio. And
1: some are.
4: I wanted to ask you, Stephen, it seems that the Gnostics, and in particular Jesus, focused on healing. And many of the miracles that Jesus demonstrated were healing of others. And I was wondering if you would connect the dots on that with Jesus, Gnosticism, and healing.
1: It's all metaphysical.
4: Oh, go ahead.
1: It's all metaphysical. It's energy. It's energy. You know, I do acupuncture. I can't tell people what to do, but I do acupuncture. And using acupuncture...
0: You give it or receive it?
1: No, I don't give it. I receive it. It's a good question. Thank you. You're right. I couldn't do that. I mean, they look at your veins and they reconnect the energy, and it's outrageous what the Chinese taught each other how to do. But, you know, our bodies are like trees. Our head is like the roots when you put it upside down, and the trees communicate with the earth, and you've got the fungi that sit there and communicate with you, and you figure out what to get here or there. Jesus, what I've learned, was one of those that was able to practice that.

0: type of medicine. He was able to heal people. I mean, he helped someone see, right? Okay, what did he help them see? Maybe they had a blockage in their eye and he knew how to acupuncturally fix it. It's that simple. You know, we get clogged. You know, he raised the dead. Well, did he raise the dead Lazarus? Okay. Well, maybe they didn't realize that Lazarus was still there and he gave Lazarus his last energy. They actually told my wife that I would never live. Well, they were wrong. You know, I have energy, you know, and Jesus helps get the energy out of people. I get energy out of people. I upset people and I make them happy. I don't know. You know, it's energy that makes us run. That's our gas. And the energy comes from the sun. And in the Christian world, if you look at it metaphysically, you are the son of the sun or the daughter of the sun. And all the energy of the sun comes from beyond the sun and its consciousness. And it burns and it spits out. And if you ever look at the sun, you'll see it form a pyramid. And that's how things come down the earth, like a pyramid. They come as a laser and then they spread out. And I love learning all this stuff. I love sharing all this stuff. And I don't know. I believe what I believe in is a happier ending.
1: What's your next project, Stephen?
0: Right now, I'm just finishing up my record label. I've got a lot of records coming out. I've got an Italian record. I've got a lot coming out, maybe a book, you know, another book. But I don't know what to write. Right now, I'm just doing it, you know. I've just have so much to share with people, and I'm doing it through music. And my goal is to make sure that cultures stay alive, which is why I have SSK. And, you know, I want culture to stay alive. I want to go around the world producing music, producing plays, encouraging people to create. I have a couple of new English rock bands coming out. I've got a woman named P-I-P-P-A who will knock people out. I have a band called Mansions coming out. I mean, you know, we've got Kiko and the Gypsy Land coming, and we've got the Buena Vista Orchestra. I've got a lot coming out. And, you know, and I'm here, I'm ready. I'm hoping that America rebalances itself because we need to reset and we need to help each other. You know, we need to be a winning team. And if we're a team, we could all win. And we have to understand it's okay to argue with each other. It's okay to not always agree with each other. But it's like any sport. After the game, you got to hug each other. Because if you don't have competition, you can never become better. That's the game of competition. You compete to become better. But you do not compete in feeding people. You do not compete in housing people. There's something wrong with that. And I truly, truly believe that. There's things that are made for sport, and there's things that are made for community help. And that's really what I believe.
1: All right, my friend. Stay healthy and keep in touch, all right?
0: And by the way, say hi to Jonathan when he comes on.
1: You got that right. That'll be tomorrow night. We'll be back in a moment with Christy Crabtree as we talk about surviving trauma right here on Coast to Coast AM.
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10: From ABC News, I'm Sherry Preston. Vice President J.D. Vance is back in Washington following talks with Iran over the 60-day ceasefire. He says progress was made on discussions, including a promise to keep the Strait of Hormuz open. Here's ABC's Justin Fischel in Washington.
11: President Trump said, basically, this squeezing of the strait is working. Economically, we can't do this anymore. He said, I don't want to be known as the Herbert Hoover presidency. Herbert Hoover was the Great Depression. Trump is saying, without saying it directly, the economic pressure is working. He wanted a way out and he wanted a deal.
10: Iran also saying it will allow nuclear inspectors back into the country in exchange for a sanctions waiver on the sale of Iranian oil. Here's ABC security consultant Colonel Steve Ganyard.
12: It'll pump billions and billions of dollars into this Iranian regime that we don't know what its future looks like. We don't know, are they really going to come in and join the world community, or are they going to be the same old Iran that we had before, feeding their proxies to sow dissent around the world?
10: The Pentagon is readying to ask Congress for roughly $80 billion to cover the cost of the war. President Trump today heading to Pennsylvania, where he will visit a Mack truck facility near Allentown. There is a red alert over much of France as millions of people there and across Europe swelter through a major heat wave. Paris expected it at 100 degrees for the next 4 days. A driver in Houston says his car made him do it, but Tesla's disputing the man's account, blaming autopilot for a deadly crash.
13: Investigators say 44-year-old Michael Butler has told them that his Tesla Model 3 was in self-driving mode when it accelerated down a suburban street and crashed into a house, killing the 76-year-old woman inside. Tesla's vice president of Autopilot posted on X that Butler had manually overridden the self-driving mode and had accelerated to 73 miles per hour before the accident.
10: ABC's Jim Ryan in Dallas. Primaries today in New York, South Carolina, Utah, and Maryland. 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
14: Police conducting drills over the next few days at West Covina High. The emergency response training will be Wednesday and Friday. School currently on summer break. The drills will not be actual emergencies, but they might sound real with simulated gunfire. Governor's legal team getting in the fight against the Department of Justice.
15: David Sapp is Newsom's top legal advisor and a former ACLU lawyer. He sent a letter to President Trump's acting attorney general, Todd Blanche, saying the investigation into Newsom and his wife is based on conspiracy theories by right-wing operatives. Sapp staff says the DOJ is using substantial resources to look for a crime that doesn't exist, and those resources need to be focused on what SAP is calling the open-air corruption market at the White House. I'm Jason Campadonia.
14: USA going for a knockout with Turkey Thursday at SoFi Stadium. That's the latest. I'm Bob Montague.
9: Now, Sacramento traffic.
6: Overnight work on I-5 with reduced lanes from the Sacramento County line to Lambert Road until 5 a.m. Sweeper trucks on north and southbound 5 between Cosumnes River Boulevard and Highway 99 until 5:30. Work tonight reduces lanes northbound Capacity Freeway from East Street to before the American River Bridge until 5 with a full closure of the East Street on-ramp. Overnight, a full closure north and southbound of all Florin Road off-ramps and on-ramps until 6 a.m. In West Sacramento, westbound Highway 50, reduced lanes from Harbor Boulevard to I-80 until 5, and a closure of the westbound 50 to eastbound 80 connector until 5. Traffic on the 10s every 10 minutes, mornings and afternoons, KFBK News Radio, 93.1 FM, 1530 AM.
9: Now, Sacramento weather.
8: Through the overnight hours, clear, low 54 to 58, sunshine around Tuesday, high 92 to 96. Wednesday, plenty of sun, high 91 to 95. Thursday, sunshine with a high 89 to 93. I'm AccuWeather's Andy Robb on KFBK.
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22: A lot of good progress. Good morning. I'm Mike Gavin in for Gordon Deal, along with Nicole Murray. It's Tuesday, June 23rd, and here's what we have for you this hour.
23: Vice President J.D. Vance is optimistic that the U.S. and Iran can come to an agreement after high-level talks in Switzerland.
22: President Trump continues to blame vandals for the damage to the Lincoln Memorial reflecting pool in Washington, as officials say 5 people have been arrested.
23: The Senate passes what some are calling a landmark housing affordability bill after a bipartisan breakthrough.
22: And what happened to the Las Vegas of cheap hotels and cheaper eats?
24: Financial crisis was horrible for Vegas. COVID was terrible for Vegas. And then you enter this period that we're in right now, where affluent people are spending really freely, feeling pretty good about the economy. And everyone else is just really pinched by inflation and not feeling great. So
22: Rachel Ensign from the Wall Street Journal with more on how Las Vegas has become the playground for the wealthy later in the hour. Vice President J.D. Vance said high-level talks between the Iran and U.S. resulted in a lot of good progress. Vance made the remarks as he left Switzerland on Monday after the two sides agreed on a roadmap toward reaching a final deal to end the war within 60 days. Technical negotiations were continuing in the mountaintop resort after a first round of marathon talks between senior figures from both countries. They had gotten off to a rough start, first canceled and then shaken by President Trump's renewed threats.
1: As long as they respect us, I don't want to use the word fear because that's an inappropriate word, but as long as they respect us, we're not going to have any trouble. We have total control of the strait.
22: That was Trump Monday at the White House. The talks ultimately resulted in a joint statement released by mediators that struck a similarly positive tone, describing a constructive atmosphere and that Washington and Tehran agreed to set up new communication lines to ensure the vital Strait of Hormuz is open and an end to the fighting in Lebanon. Vance said Iran had agreed to allow inspectors from the International Atomic Energy Agency back into the country, though Iran's foreign ministry told state media that Tehran had made no new commitments on nuclear inspections. Both Vance and President Trump also talked about a proposal by Trump's son-in-law, Jared Kushner, that any unfreezing of Iran's assets would include a provision that the money only be used to buy food from U.S. farmers. The U.S. has also authorized Iranian oil sales, easing decades-old sanctions as it pushes towards a final peace deal with Tehran in return for commitments on nuclear inspections and free transit through the Strait of Hormuz. The general license announced by the Treasury Department allows the sale of crude oil and petrochemical and petroleum products of Iranian origin through August 21st. In a statement published to social media Monday, Treasury Secretary Scott Bessent said Iran had committed to free and open transit in the Strait of Hormuz. The license says Iranian oil can be imported into the U.S. when necessary to complete its sale, delivery, or offloading. Cuba, North Korea, and Crimea are among those excluded from the license. The U.S. has not meaningfully imported Iranian oil since Washington imposed measures after the 1979 revolution. Patrick DeHaan is head of petroleum analysis at GasBuddy.
2: It allows Iran to sell potentially millions of barrels of oil with net proceeds that would likely be in the ballpark of $100 to $150 million every day. Now, those export levels, that estimate of 100 to 150 million barrels a day is based on what Iran was selling into the market under sanctions in the last couple of years.
22: Oil prices had risen sharply when Tehran started blockading the Strait of Hormuz, prompting a U.S. blockade of Iranian ports. But after the interim deal fell to their lowest since before the war began on February 28th, Brent crude trading today at around $77 a barrel. Let's take a deeper dive into the Iran negotiations and what the White House needs to accomplish to satisfy the many who have criticized the initial agreement. We do that with Jeff Mordock, White House reporter at the Washington Times. So, Jeff, let's start with the issue of nuclear inspectors. That would appear to be a step in the right direction.
3: Keep in mind that, you know, under the Obama agreement, they also allowed nuclear inspectors to come in, and nuclear inspectors were even coming in before the Trump, even before this war began, there were nuclear inspectors coming in there. So, but what the Trump administration has always argued is that nuclear inspectors were coming in. They weren't getting access to what they should be. Iran was sort of hiding materials from them. They say this agreement will make it more difficult for Iran to hide enriched material. It'll give the inspectors more access to things. We will see what happens here. Right now, all they really have seemed to agree upon is that the inspectors from the UN's Atomic Energy Agency will come in and look at stuff. Again, and that's one of the problems with this agreement in these talks. What we have right now seem to be vague agreements that seem to be getting hung up on the details of how the stuff will actually be executed.
22: Right. We know that the MOU has been criticized by Democrats, of course, but also many Republicans, including some Trump allies, for, as you said, being too vague and perhaps not going far enough. What do you think critics will need to see from these talks to quiet that down?
3: Critics need to see a concrete agreement, but also I think critics want to see a more more penalties on Iran. A lot of people have complained that this deal is really just too easy on Iran. There's a poll, it's a CBS YouGov poll, that found that 69% of Americans say that the Trump administration really did not achieve its goal, and they don't with this memorandum of understanding. And the goal was that the nuclear program be stopped. 69% of Americans say that. That's a high number of Americans. You had Mark Levin on Fox News last night, who was a very solid, staunch Trump ally, blast the memorandum of understanding has complete capitulation to Iran. So, yes, there's a lot of skepticism. The Democrats is to be expected. It's really coming out on the Republican side.
22: Speaking with Jeff Murdoch, White House reporter for The Washington Times, and we're talking about Vice President J.D. Vance working out the details of the MOU, the agreement with Iran. Now, the other huge issue to hammer out here is how the Strait of Hormuz will operate. What will satisfy the critics there?
3: I think what will satisfy the critics there is some kind of agreement for Iran to never shut it again. But I don't know how you do that with Iran. Iran now knows they can do it. Iran now knows they control. It's sort of a you've let the genie out of the bottle here. Iran now has a playbook for when they want something, what they can do. It's going to be very hard. I think it'll be easy to get Iran to get some kind of agreement on there. The hard thing is to verify that and make sure that Iran's agreement is worth the paper that the deal is signed on.
22: Now, politically, what about the role of J.D. Vance here? Is this a chance for him to assert himself as the front runner for 2028? Or on the flip side, if this doesn't go well and people still aren't satisfied by what comes out of these talks, could this kind of be bad news for him when it comes to the election in 2028?
3: I think both points, Mike, are absolutely on point. This is a very good chance to kind of push J.D. Vance ahead of some of his candidates, especially Marco Rubio. Marco Rubio has been getting all the ink lately for, you know, his comments about Cuba, that he did a masterful job in the White House briefing room when he was doing the press briefing for Caroline Leavitt, much better than J.D. Vance. He's getting so. J.D. Vance needs to get out there. He needs to get the ink. He needs to burnish his foreign policy credentials for a run in 2028. But what we've seen historically, and the 2024 election is a great example of this, vice presidents tend to get all of the flack and criticism from an administration's missteps, but they never seem to get any of the credit. And I think it's why we got to go all the way back to George H.W. Bush to find a vice president who managed to succeed the president. I mean, between George, the only other vice president we've had who later became president since President Bush was President Biden. But remember, there was that 4-year gap.
22: Right.
3: Kamala Harris last year got a lot of the grief for the Biden administration's failures, but nobody really gave her a lot of credit for some of the success. And it's always debatable how much the vice president deserves for the blame or the success.
22: All right. Thanks, as always, Jeff. Jeff Murdoch of The Washington Times. 15 minutes after the hour now, you're listening to This Morning, America's First News. Coming up next, the mystery surrounding the reflecting pool, still murky.
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8: Now, more than ever, where you get your news matters. This is America's First News, This Morning with Gordon Deal.
22: Gordon Deal, taking some time off, probably watching some soccer. I'm Mike Gavin. Thanks for joining us this morning. President Trump continues to blame alleged vandalism for the problems plaguing the recently renovated Lincoln Memorial reflecting pool, telling reporters that a 350-foot slit was cut through the pool's lining with a box cutter or a knife of some kind.
10: I think 290, 300-foot slit right through it, probably a box cutter or a knife of some kind. Well, we had people lifting up the basic, some of the, but it's not a lot of damage, but it's, we'll probably have to let the water out and refix it.
22: The reflecting pool has been plagued with algae and peeling paint in the days since the Trump administration completed the renovation, which cost more than $16 million, more than $4 million more than the estimated cost. An Interior Department spokesperson told CNN in a statement that the algae was residual and came from reactivated supply lines. Neither the Interior Department nor the White House has provided evidence that the pool lining had been cut. President Trump said that images of the alleged cut would be released at the right time in court, but again said to contact the Department of the Interior or the National Park Service for the evidence. In a statement, an Interior Department spokesperson said five people have been arrested and five others were issued federal citations. Just about 20 minutes after the hour now, here's Nicole Murray.
8: And now, the three big things you need to know. Number one.
23: Vice President J.D. Vance says high-level discussions with senior Iranian officials in Switzerland created a good foundation for a successful final peace deal.
12: Whether good faith or bad faith, you can't trust anybody's word. You have to trust what they actually do. Letting in the inspectors is a big deal, but again, we're going to see what they actually let the inspectors do once they're in the country.
23: Vance added that progress has been made on multiple fronts, including the establishment of mechanisms to ensure the Strait of Hormuz stays open.
8: Number two.
23: The Trump administration has temporarily lifted oil sanctions against Iran, which would allow Tehran to sell oil in dollars, including to U.S. buyers. Patrick DeHaan with Gas Buddy on ABC News.
2: What's happening in the Middle East, of course, the Strait open, closed, none of that's really weighing on the market just yet. The market is still looking at the fact that the U.S. and Iran came up with a new framework.
8: Number three.
23: A second ransom note received by a Tucson, Arizona television station shortly after the disappearance of Nancy Guthrie said she died after her abduction. The 84-year-old mother of Today show host Savannah Guthrie was kidnapped from her home in February. Entertainment icon Clive Davis, who shaped modern music as the founder of Arista Records and president of Columbia Records, has died. Davis on ABC back in 2013.
13: I never knew I had them. I never knew this was going to turn out to be a talent or a gift. It was a pure accident. It was a lucky break. It became a lifelong passion.
23: Davis was 94 years old. The Senate has passed a bill with a goal of helping to bring down housing prices for Americans by stopping Wall Street investors from buying up single-family homes, among other things. Republican Senator Tim Scott.
14: It unlocks housing supply. When you
9: put more housing supply on the market, more people have a chance to become a first-time home buyer.
23: The bill now heads to the House. Knock, knock.
22: Who's there?
23: Dad jokes. The New York Post reports that they are good for you and can reduce stress. This is because they tend to be simple yet lighthearted.
22: Yeah, it definitely reduces my stress when I can lay down a good dad joke and have my kids roll my eyes at me and walk away. It's the best.
23: Dad jokes can be the worst, but fine. Okay. A good laugh here and there may be good.
22: Yes, both the worst and the best. Thanks to Gold. 23 minutes after the hour.

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0: Las Vegas was once the home of dirt cheap rooms and buffets, drawing you in with the hopes that your gambling losses would far exceed what the hotels didn't make on your accommodations. Everything about that equation has changed. And here to talk about that is Rachel Ensign, economics reporter at the Wall Street Journal. Rachel, talk about the changes in Sin City.
1: Vegas has changed a lot, even just since the pandemic. We found that the city has really changed a lot in the last few years. Specifically, it's like moved really upscale. You know, before, people who were earning, you know, their households took in six figures a year. That was like a minority of visitors in Las Vegas. And now that's the overwhelming majority of visitors. So it is a town that is catering to a much more affluent visitor than it was in the past.
0: And we know that the evolution of Las Vegas began a while ago, back in the 1990s, when they started building all those mega resorts. But you cite the pandemic here as a real dividing line. Explain that.
1: Yeah. So, you know, obviously Vegas was hit super hard by the pandemic. I mean, I kind of put it in the story, like, Vegas really always reflects the U.S. economy and then some, because it's such a big travel destination for Americans, also international tourists. So financial crisis was horrible for Vegas. COVID was terrible for Vegas. And then you enter this period that we're in right now, where affluent people are spending really freely, feeling pretty good about the economy, and everyone else is just really pinched by inflation and not feeling great. So another thing that happened after the pandemic is Vegas got all these great new entertainment venues. So this venue, the Sphere, is the top grossing arena in the world now. It got an NFL stadium, which is a place that they can host a ton of big concerts. So a lot more people are coming to town for that $300 a ticket concert and then spending money on everything else from there. They're not necessarily there to gamble.
0: You spoke to one guy who couldn't believe he was being charged a $45 a night resort fee at the Circus Circus, not one of the glitzier properties on the strip, right? For sure. So there's a lot of sticker shock going on for people, even people who've been coming for years, like this guy.
1: Yeah, exactly. So for that visitor, the person who kind of expects the old Vegas where everything is incredibly cheap, they're really surprised when they come. I mean, I think kind of many people see the prices and they're like, gosh, wow, this is actually really expensive. Whether it's like, you know, the Starbucks last year, there was a $26 mini bar bottle of water that went viral. And it's a pretty big shift, because for a long time, it was known for being like outrageously cheap. You know, the hotel rooms were super cheap. There were these cheap buffets. You could eat like all the food you wanted for very little money. And of course, that was all

0: subsidized by gambling revenue. The point of that was to get you in the hotel where you would then gamble. But that's really the business model.
1: Now, you did find a few properties that are looking to reel in some more budget-minded visitors. What are we seeing there?
0: Yeah, so I mean, look, at the end of the day, Vegas has an incredibly large number of hotel rooms, and not all the properties are that fancy and nice. So there are places that, you know, are a deal.
1: Yeah, yeah. Fewer and farther between. Thanks, Rachel. Rachel Ensign of the Wall Street Journal. Coming up on 30 minutes after the hour now, you're listening to This Morning, America's First News.

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1: The governor declared a local emergency as crews continue battling that warehouse fire in Boyle Heights. The blaze broke out at a cold storage facility. It continues to send smoke into the area. Officials have opened smoke relief centers. Closing arguments in the trial for the guy accused of starting the Palisades fire set for today.
2: At the trial Monday for Jonathan Rindernecht, his defense team put up a veteran arson specialist that said the whole thing was started by fireworks, not arson. Retired Los Angeles County Sheriff's Department Detective Ed Nordskog testified that there's no data that says Rindernecht started the fire on purpose. During the trial, prosecutors have painted Rindernecht as a bitter loner who felt trampled by the wealthy and set the Lockman fire as revenge. That fire smoldered and turned into the Palisades fire's closing arguments are expected Tuesday. I'm Jason Nathanson.
1: The Dodgers beat Minnesota today, going for a three-game sweep, then head to San Diego for the weekend series. That's the latest. I'm Bob Montague.
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3: Overnight road work, fix 50 eastbound. Reduced lanes from the Yolo County line to the Cap City Connector until 5 and the connector to Mayhew Road until 6. Overnight ramps closed. 65th Street slip on ramp closed until 6, along with the Howe Avenue loop on ramp and Howe Avenue slip on ramp. Further east, reduced lanes from the Folsom Boulevard undercrossing to Sunrise Boulevard until 6 and Prairie City Road to East Bidwell Street in Folsom. 50 westbound, reduced lanes Mayhew Road to the Cap City 99 connector until 6, with closure of the Hornet Drive slip on ramp until 6 and the 65th Street slip on ramp until 5. Traffic on the 10s every 10 minutes, mornings and afternoons, KFBK News Radio. 93.1 FM, 1530 AM.
0: Now, Sacramento weather.
4: Mainly clear overnight, low 54 to 58. Plenty of sunshine Tuesday, high 92 to 96. Wednesday, plenty of sun, high 91 to 95. Sunshine on Thursday, high 89 to 93. I'm AccuWeather's Andy Robb on KFBK.
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9: 34 minutes after the hour, Mike Gavin in for Gordon Deal along with Nicole Murray. On this Tuesday, here's some of the stories we're following for you this morning. Continued optimism for a deal between the U.S. and Iran as sanctions are lifted on Iran's oil sales. President Trump promises evidence of reflecting pool vandals will come out in court. Legendary former Fed Chair Alan Greenspan and legendary Arista Records founder Clive Davis both pass away. The president also signed executive orders to supercharge quantum computing. The Senate passes a bill in the the hopes of making a house more affordable. Big-time basketball trade as Giannis takes his talents to South Beach. Lionel Messi becomes the World Cup's all-time leading scorer, and the global effort to make sure a mom could see her now-famous son play in the World Cup. That story in about 20 minutes. This portion of the program is brought to you by Robinhood, your money, your move. The graduating class of 2026 is arriving into a very challenging jobs market, but that doesn't mean they don't have a wish list for what they'd like to get from their first post-grad opportunity. For more, here's Gordon Deal.
10: We're speaking with Julie Bauke, career strategist we know as Julie on the Job. We're looking at this new report from the National Association of Colleges and Employers, which got a feel for what recent grads are looking for. So it's probably no surprise. I mean, they're looking for, I guess, opportunities for professional development. What does that say to you, I guess?
11: So the last couple years, there's been a real bottleneck in terms of that pipeline for into entry-level jobs. Some of it's based in fear of the unknown, shall we say. What impact is AI going to have on entry-level jobs? There's all this talk about it's going to replace, it's going to change, but nobody really knows what that's going to mean when it comes to entry-level hiring. I've even seen a little bit of pulling back on it, pulling back in terms of, oh gosh, we underhired. So maybe we do need some more people at the entry-level role. So there's a lot of that confusion going on in the job market. So what's happened as a result of that, and we've talked about this before, is that, and this has been my advice as well, take something, get started. Because if you, it's not a flex to say you've been sitting in your parents' basement applying for jobs online for a year. And so you have to get out and do something. Well, a lot of those somethings, as one would expect, are jobs that are maybe not related to your major, not jobs that require a college degree, and maybe seen as kind of dead end inside of a company. And so what these students are saying is, hey, look, I get it. 1 in 5 said, I am overqualified for the job I'm in, or at least in their mind, they're overqualified for it. We don't know what that means. But what that means is we've got students getting jobs that they would have gotten a better job, say, 10 years ago. So they are starting on their careers maybe at a one down compared to what they would have done maybe even 6 to 8 years ago, 8 to 10 years ago, let's say, before COVID. And so they're saying, okay, I will do that. I will, to get my foot in the door, I hear that's the reality, but I want to know that this is not something I'm going to be stuck in.
10: Okay. So all right, we're speaking with Julie Bauke, career expert known as Julie on the Job. And we're looking at this National Association of Colleges and Employers report, which found that recent grads want employers that provide opportunities for professional development. So how do employers deliver on what these youngsters are looking for?
11: What the first thing I would say to employers is acknowledge it. Say to your young people that you hire, this is something we want you to come in. We want you to get some experience. We think you can really help us here. But then show them how, get away from your traditional career paths and saying, well, I don't know. We've never had a customer service rep go on to be a manager of operations. Why not? So show, I think employers are going to have to loosen up their thinking about first you do this, then you do this, then you do this. And position your entry-level roles, even if they are entry-level, as literally just that. Versus, well, I don't know, we usually just keep our customer service reps. I don't know what to tell you beyond that. So you have to switch to almost a, I'm going to look at each person, not only their performance, but also their capabilities, and I'm going to start giving them some other things to do. And when you say to someone, look, that we don't intend for this to be a lifetime role, you could go here, you could go here, you could explore opportunities over here and here. There are employers and leaders who are afraid to say that, because what's also happened with Gen Z the last several years is that they've come in to the workforce with an overconfidence. I can do anything. I can do your job.
10: Okay.
11: I know everything. So there's a fear of saying, you could go do these other things, or we want to expose you to this training, and we want you to spend some time over here, because there's a fear of feeling like you're over-promising, and that students are coming back and say, well, you told me I could do this, you told me to do that. So I think when you're entering the workforce, it's a combination of I want to learn as much as possible, but also it's okay to say to, you know, someone who's hiring you, look, this sounds like a really good way to understand what this company does and what our customers deal with.
9: Julie on the job, Julie Balke with our own Gordon Deal. 20 minutes in front of the hour now on This Morning. America's First News coming up next. Pickle eating in Pittsburgh.
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0: and more of our show. 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Yes, just tell Alexa, Siri, or Google to play This Morning with Gordon Deal. Here he comes, Dom Savino. He's got the mic drop. Good morning, Dom.
1: Good morning, Mike. Mark your calendars, Pickle fans, because it is almost time to compete for Gherkin Glory. Yes, Pittsburgh, Pennsylvania is gearing up to host its annual Picklesburg Festival next month. It's the four-day celebration of everything pickled. Pickle-flavored foods, drinks with pickled ingredients, merchandise, and most importantly, the Dillcathlon Games. Mm-hmm. Registration has officially opened for the festival's pickle-themed competition. It features three contests for every dare dillville. Yes, that's what they're called. I hate myself too.
0: Dad jokes.
1: That's right. Now, the staple is pickle juice drinking. Whoever chugs a quart of pickle juice the fastest will be crowned the Duke of Drinking. That's the official term, by the way, not my creation. Then there's the pickle eating contest. Contestants will get 4 minutes to down as many pickles as possible. The champion crowned the Earl of Eating.
0: That's great.
1: And last, like every good festival, there's bobbing for pickles. 90 seconds on the clock, no hands allowed. They'll see who can pluck the most pickles out of a barrel. Winner goes home, Picklesburg, Baron of Bobbing.
0: I mean, these are all cute titles, but is there any kind of other prize involved here besides just going home and telling your wife that you're now the Baron of Bobbing? I'm sure she'd be super excited about that.
1: Oh, the pickle fan among us is unimpressed by Picklesburg.
0: Yeah, we didn't get your take on pickles, so we were talking about this beforehand. Nicole and I, both big pickle fans. We know Gordon Deal loves the pickles. What about you?
1: If a pickle played on an NBA team, it would be a role player at best.
0: Oh, boy.
1: It's good in a couple slices on a burger, but I don't want it in my drinks, and I don't want to eat it plain. It's not the star. Know your role.
0: I mean, I love pickles, too, but I don't want to drink the juice, and I don't want to infused into one of my drinks at a bar or something like that. But I did tell you, I've basically been chowing down lately into some pickle-flavored popcorn and pickle-flavored chips. And you know what? Again, they're not going to be like my top row of snack foods, but I'm going to have an enjoying time with them.
1: Yeah, you can have that. You can go do all of these competitions. I'll be there drinking the one drink on the menu that does not have anything pickled in it.
0: Yeah, okay.
1: Yeah, sorry about that, Mike.
0: Enjoy.
1: And Mike, also, this is an attention to smart shoppers and hoarders everywhere, because it's time to dig into your junk drawer with all those pens and all the coupons and all the takeout menus. We all have that. 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
0: Okay.
1: Every coupon will be honored, of course, and each coupon serves as an entry into the hunt. The winner gets $100,000 home transformation.
0: Wow, $100,000. When I first met my girlfriend, this was going back like almost 9 years, she had a huge stack of the Bed Bath & Beyond coupons. But I think in her zeal to clean, I think once the stores closed, she got rid of them. And now, of course, they faked this all out, because now they're kind of making a little comeback here and they want our coupons.
1: How old do you think the oldest will be?
0: Oh, 15 years, I want to say. I want to say 2010-ish, probably.
1: I'm guessing 90s.
0: Okay. Make a bet.
1: Yeah.
0: Thanks, Tom. 13 minutes in front of the hour.
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0: Now, more than ever, where you get your news matters. Start your day with the facts. This is America's First News, This Morning with Gordon Deal.
1: Well, we know movement is essential for a long, healthy life, and walking has been growing in popularity as a simple way to boost heart rate, increase metabolism, and lower the risk of disease. It's not just how far you walk, though. The pace can also reveal important information about your health and longevity. A quick walk literally may mean a longer life, according to a 2024 analysis that found people who walked the fastest were 43% less likely to die of any cause than those in the slowest walking group. And there are certain benchmarks you should be able to hit in each decade of life. In your 20s and 30s, aim for 13 to 19 minutes per mile at a brisk pace. In your 40s, 14 to 16 minutes. Your 50s, 15 to 17 minutes. Your 60s, 16 to 18 minutes. And in your 70s, shoot for a 20-minute mile. 8 minutes in front of the hour now, here's Nicole Murray.
0: And now, the three big things you need to know. Number one.
2: Vice President J.D. Vance said as he left Switzerland that high-level talks between Iran and the United States resulted in a lot of good progress.
3: We set up the mechanism to ensure not only the Straits of Hormuz are open, but will stay open.
2: Vance added that a deconfliction cell will also be created to address fighting in Lebanon.
0: Number two.
2: The Trump administration has stepped up law enforcement presence at the Lincoln Memorial Reflecting Pool as the White House made new claims that vandalism was the main cause of problems at the renovated site. President Trump, when asked for evidence.
4: Well, let's put it this way. When you have a 350, I think it's 350, not 250, a 350-foot slit from one end to the other, you think that's proof?
2: Trump is also threatening to sue broadcaster ABC for its reporting on the cost of repairing damages to the pool.
0: Number three.
2: 7 days into a firefight at a massive frozen food storage facility near downtown Los Angeles, firefighters have yet to enter the building and have begun moving parts of the exterior walls to try to gain access. Mayor Karen Bass.
5: We have thousands more air purifiers to distribute, thousands more masks to distribute, and we do have two shelters that are open. For anyone that wants shelter, it is voluntary and they are welcome to be there 24 hours a day.
2: In other news, the attorney for the family of a one-year-old boy who was fatally shot by a police officer in a vehicle outside a Walmart in Mississippi said they intend to conduct an independent autopsy. Attorney Ben Crump.
6: It is not controversial for us to stand up for accountability. It is not controversial for us to stand up for truth. It is not controversial for us to stand up and call for justice for this little black baby.
2: Officials said the shooting occurred on June 14th after law enforcement officers responded to a shoplifting call in Senatobia. A new promotion at Aldi that lasts until Thursday, the Aldi Blind Box. Every day at 12 p.m. Eastern, visit the Aldi Blind Box website to snag a package for free with various staple household items.
1: I'm not going to say no to anything because it's free, but, you know, we're all hoping for the snack box, right? I mean, that's what we're shooting for.
2: Yeah, so there's four types. The snack blind box, the fiber blind box, the protein blind box, and the mystery blind box.
1: Yeah, don't give me the mystery. Just give me the snacks.
2: Oh, I kind of want the mystery. Like, I wonder what's inside.
1: Yeah, and then you'll complain that there's no snacks.
2: No, I won't.
1: Thanks, Nicole. 6 minutes in front of the hour.
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1: Soccer fans have been enthralled with the story of Cape Verde, the World Cup Cinderellas from a tiny island nation, and their goalkeeper, a 40-year-old named Vozinha. According to SunnySkies.com, before Vozinha or his team stepped onto the field, he had one wish, that his mother could be there to see it. Much easier said than done, however. Just days before, it seemed impossible. Visa issues and the costs associated with obtaining one stood in their way. But after the keeper's emotional comments following a match against Spain went viral, people around the world rallied to help. According to reports, officials from the U.S. State Department, FIFA, U.S. lawmakers, and Cape Verde's Football Federation worked together to help clear a path for mom to travel to Miami for the tournament. When she arrived at the airport, after an exhausting journey of more than 24 hours, FIFA officials and volunteers were there to welcome her. She also arrived just in time to witness a remarkable chapter in his career. Vozinha became one of football's newest sensations, seeing his Instagram following skyrocket to more than 15 million fans as the world embraced his story. That'll do it for this hour. For Nicole Murray and Dom Savino, I'm Mike Gavin. 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
26: Good morning to you. It is Tuesday, June 23rd. We have traffic and weather for you. Mark Dembski will be here with more news. But first, your top headlines. This Tuesday, investigators are back out at the public library in Chico this morning, where a gunman killed two people and injured another before being caught. Iran gets a temporary license to sell oil as part of the U.S.-Iran negotiations. And what happens if you whip out your legal ID at a polling place? Our talkback clip with one scenario and how you'd react. The story straight ahead. Let's get outside and check traffic now with Roy Lamella.
0: 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Reports of some debris in the roadway. Westbound 50 just before 59th Street in the second lane from the left. No delays, and CHP is on the way to clear it off the roadway. 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Traffic on the 10s every 10 minutes, mornings and afternoons. 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
2: Plenty of sunshine, hot this afternoon, highs in the low to mid-90s. Under clear skies, very comfortable tonight, though, lows into the mid and upper 50s. Still hot for us on Wednesday with plenty of sun, highs again in the low to mid-90s. Plenty of sun Thursday, highs in the upper 80s to low 90s. I'm AccuWeather meteorologist Jason Caterina on KFBK, Sacramento's news radio.
26: Currently, we have 56 degrees in Sacramento with our top local story. This morning, investigators are trying to determine what led to a deadly shooting inside one of Chico's most unlikely crime scenes, a public library. Two people were killed and another wounded Monday evening.
3: We had an open 911 line that you could hear gunshots and people screaming.
26: Responding officers moved into the library and quickly cornered the suspect, who was arrested after running out of the back of the building. Investigators have not revealed a motive or the names of the victims as of early this morning. Our top national story, the U.S. will allow Iran to sell oil under a temporary 60-day license as part of an ongoing negotiation between Washington and Tehran. Tammy Trujillo has details.
4: Treasury Secretary Scott Bessent announced the move in a social media post on Monday. He cited productive talks between Tehran and Washington over the weekend and noted the 60-day general license authorizes the production, delivery, and sale of Iranian oil. The U.S. Navy lifted its blockade of Iran's ports and coastal areas, clearing the way for oil supertankers to transit the Strait of Hormuz. I'm Tammy Trujillo.
26: Now for more of what matters this morning, let's get to Mark Dembski.
5: Good morning, Christina. Yolo County officials are disputing a civil grand jury report that claims government agencies knew for years about an illegal fireworks operation near Esparto before the deadly 2025 explosion that killed seven workers. More this morning from KFBK's Kevin Tripp.
6: Yesterday, the Yolo County Board of Supervisors released their rebuttal. In their 20-page report, the supervisors say the civil grand jury relied on insufficient information. The massive explosion at the Esparto facility last summer is leading to multiple prosecutions. Some defendants previously worked for Yolo County. Kevin Tripp, KFBK, Sacramento.

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1: Now, for local officials, the stakes are high because the grand jury report essentially asked whether or not government agencies missed opportunities to stop an operation that investigators now say should have never been allowed to continue. County leaders rejected the idea that the disaster can be blamed solely on government inaction. In other news this morning, a federal judge is blocking the Trump administration from creating a centralized database containing sensitive data like Social Security numbers and information about voters' citizenship status. We get more this morning from Mark Mayfield.
2: The judge ruled in favor of the League of Women Voters, who brought the lawsuit against DHS, stemming from President Trump's March executive order requiring the federal government to establish a list of eligible voters based on available citizenship data. The order also directed the U.S. Postal Service to only deliver mail-in ballots to individuals on each state's approved voter roll. However, the judge pushed back on the move and determined that efforts to establish the database were unlawful and violated the Social Security Act, Privacy Act, and Administrative Procedure Act. I'm Mark Mayfield.
1: California shoppers again seeing changes at the grocery store. KFPK's Jason Campidonia with more.
3: Starting July 1st, stores in California will no longer be allowed to use a sell-by date on food products. Stores will now have two options. The first is the best if used by date, which will tell shoppers when it's best to consume the product before it passes its flavor profile. And the second is the used by date, which gives a date to consume the product before you should throw it away. Lawmakers say the new labels will help Californians from wasting foods because they don't understand the current sell-by dates. I'm Jason Campidonia.
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5: Sacramento Kings update.
1: Well, the future of the Sacramento Kings could take shape tonight as the NBA draft gets underway. The Kings hold the 7th overall pick, giving the front office a chance to add a young cornerstone player or use the selection as part of a trade. Sacramento looking to build around veterans, of course, like Domantas Sabonis and Zach LaVine. After missing the playoffs yet again last season, several top prospects should still be available when the Kings are on the clock. Coming up at 7:15 this morning, Jim Crandall will join us for his Crandall commentary on the Kings and the draft. The first round of the NBA draft begins tonight at 5 o'clock. Also, from the Diamond, coming up later tonight, A's and Giants from Oracle Park, 6:45 with the first pitch. You can listen to it on Talk 650 KSTE. It is 5:06 on your Tuesday morning. I'm Mark Dembski. 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
6: Time now for our talkback clip of the hour. Comedian and podcaster Adam Carolla says he reflexively reaches for his ID whenever doing business with a government entity because 99% of the time he needs to show an ID. He says he reached for it when he went to vote and says the poll worker acted like it was kryptonite.
7: Went to vote last time and I reflexively pulled out my ID because I reflexively reach for my ID in almost all environments now because I travel so much. So I'm voting and I'm just sort of reaching for my ID and the guy's like, you gotta put that away. And I was like, you don't need to see it? He's like, no, I can't touch it, you know? And then he starts asking me questions about my address and how do you spell that and what was the number again on that, and he keeps screwing it up and how do you spell your name. And I said, why don't I just show you my ID and you can just get all this right off my ID. Right. And he's like, I can't look at you. You got to put the I can't touch the ID.
8: That's right.
7: And I'm like, it's the only place left in society where they shun the ID. Everywhere else, you need the ID. And here we shall shun you in your
8: right.
7: ID.
8: You're
7: that's
8: absolutely
7: insane.
8: Right.
6: When it comes to voting, what's enough proof that you are who you say you are? 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And if we can't agree on that basic question, how do we build confidence in elections? 51881 is the number to text. 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That's 51881. 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
9: From ABC News.
0: I'm Sherry Preston. The new acting director of national intelligence is getting to work. Sources tell ABC's Mary Bruce that Bill Pulte has begun a wave of layoffs at the Office of National Intelligence.
8: Now, it is not clear how many jobs are going to be affected, but sources say the National Counterterrorism Center is likely to be hit hard. Pulte, who just took over the role last week, today's actually his second full day on the job, is a Trump loyalist with zero intelligence experience. But the president has made clear he wants him to slash jobs at the agency, and Trump says he thinks Pulte is actually better able to make these cuts because he's in the role temporarily.
0: Many Democrats say those kinds of decisions should be made by a permanent director. Vice President J.D. Vance back from talks with Iranian leaders in Switzerland.
9: The administration is touting progress in peace talks with Iran, saying Iran has agreed to allow international nuclear inspectors into the country. But that promise of nuclear inspectors is the same promise made under President Obama's deal, which Trump tore up. In Iranian state media reports, Iran has made no new commitments regarding its nuclear program.
0: ABC's Karen Waugh, Iran's president arriving in Pakistan for more discussions as the Pentagon prepares to ask Congress for $80 billion to cover the cost of the war. A blanket of hot, sticky weather is sitting on top of Western Europe right now and is expected to stay there for several days. In France, at least 18 people have died. ABC's James Longman with more.
10: Most of Europe doesn't really do air conditioning. We know at least 40 people have died since Thursday alone, among them, sadly, two young children who were left in the back of a hot car. But the majority have died drowning, swimming in unsupervised water. There are health alerts in dozens of cities from Germany to Italy. Here in the United Kingdom, we are going to break weather records as well.
0: In the UK, they're about to get their seventh prime minister in 10 years as Britain struggles with a sluggish economy and a dysfunctional government. 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
11: 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You're driving down southbound 99 into Stockton. No delays there. We're looking at a 39-minute ride to the Crosstown Freeway, and then looking good as you continue on to Highway 120 in Manteca. Traveling down I-5, no delays there as well. Looks like a 41-minute ride as you're making way to Highway 4 and through Lathrop and Manteca. We're seeing no delays, and that's going to be a 17-minute ride. As you're making your way on westbound 205, looks like we do have an accident on westbound 205 before MacArthur Drive involving a car and a semi. One landed off the right shoulder and the other one in the center divide. That's causing a delay starting at the split with 5 and 205. It continues to just before MacArthur. After that, no delays through Tracy. Until they get to Mountain House, then you'll see the brake lights from Mountain House Parkway to the 580 interchange. Altogether, a 36-minute ride as you're making way on westbound 205. Up and over the Altamont Pass, still stop and go to just past Grant Line Road, and then gets better as you're making way from the top of the pass into Dublin. 24 minutes between 205 and 680. Trouble sleeping lately? 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
6: Sunny skies with a high near 92 degrees. Tonight clear with a low of 57, then tomorrow sunny with a high near 91.
1: How about a little news from your neighborhood right now? We got this from the Union Democrat. Caltrans set to install a four-way stop with flashing beacons along Highway 49 and Shaw's Flat Road that's near Sonora by the end of next month. Now, that decision comes after the intersection was actually identified as a, quote, hotspot collision location through Caltrans safety screening process. Some Tuolumne County officials, though, have raised concerns about the project, but Caltrans said, we're moving forward with that plan.
6: Okay, coming up, Jordana Miller. She's our ABC News correspondent. She's based in Jerusalem. She's going to talk about the latest talks between Iran and the United States, but from the perspective of how people are seeing it in the Middle East. That's next.
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1: Researchers at UC Berkeley finding ways now to turn wood from fire-damaged forests into building materials using a technique called dowel-laminated timber. It could reduce carbon emissions by providing a lower carbon alternative to concrete and steel.
6: Joining us now, Jordana Miller, ABC News correspondent out of Jerusalem. Jordana, Iran this morning is touting the talks as a major diplomatic win, the talks between the U.S. and Iran, claiming access to frozen assets, temporary relief from oil sanctions. How is this being viewed from the perspective of the of others in the Middle East?
18: Well, I think here in Israel, there is a lot of concern. First of all, the Iranians are getting up front, it looks like, a lot of economic relief without yet committing to limits on their nuclear weapons program. And that, of course, the nuclear threat was the main reason that both the United States and Israel went to war with Iran. And to see that the Iranians are going to be able to sell their oil on the free market at elevated prices, right, with no one watching what they, you know, what they're going to do with all of that money, makes Israelis, I think, and some in the region, nervous that Iran is just going to turn right around and pour it back into rebuilding its military assets and even try to revive or rebuild its proxies like Hezbollah, which, you know, Hezbollah is still operating, but they've taken a major hit over the last 3 years. And the fear is that, you know, Iran will turn around and reinvest in Hezbollah. And then, you know, when it comes to the unfrozen assets that are in Qatar, those assets are, we're told, are going to be really watched and used to buy food from America, soybeans, and that American farmers will benefit. That may be true. The Iranians are saying, well, it's going to go into their agricultural sector, and not necessarily entirely into the U.S. system. And in any case, whatever the Iranians don't have to put out of their pocket for things like, you know, food and farmers, now it's all a bit fungible. Now they'll have money for something else, and no one will be watching where that other money goes either.
6: The Iranian officials are heading now to Amman to discuss management of the Strait of Hormuz. From Israel's perspective, does that suggest a genuine de-escalation effort, or is this Iran trying to expand its influence through this conflict?
18: I mean, it's been clear for the last couple months that Iran is trying to set up a situation where it will have control of the Strait of Hormuz after this war. If you remember, they set up this maritime agency. They started to pass legislation in their parliament that they're in control of the strait or will manage it. Then they brought in Oman, thinking that might allow them, allow maybe a little more legitimacy in the international community. And this is going to be a fight with the president. President Trump has said he wants the strait to be free and safe and open for everybody the way it was before the war. Not that vessels and shipping companies around the world have to register with the Revolutionary Guard or with the Iranian regime. It's absurd. So this is part of Iran's efforts to assert control over the strait. And even in the MOU, they will not charge tolls for vessels, but they've said that's only for the first 60 days, right? So it looks like the United States is going to have to negotiate with Iran, give them something so they will not try to make money off of every vessel that goes through the Strait of Hormuz, which is just another way the Iranian regime will, you know, pour money into their coffers and really solidify the regime and their control over the country.
6: Now, clearly, a lot of discomfort over this agreement so far. Thank you very much. Appreciate it. Jordana Miller, ABC News correspondent out of Jerusalem. Let's get a check on traffic now with Roy Lamella.
11: 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A look at the super commute to San Francisco for the first time this morning and looking pretty good across the Yellow Causeway and a 15-minute ride into Davis on westbound 80 and then continuing from Davis to the Cordelia Junction. 27 minutes with no problems through Vallejo. But the Carquinez Bridge to the Maze also running at the limit pretty much as a 16-minute ride away to be from the Carquinez Bridge to the Maze on westbound 80. No delays making way through Richmond and Berkeley all the way down towards Emeryville. At the Baybridge Toll Plaza, metering lights are off, but it's starting to build up a little bit, starting just before the toll plaza and continues to just after the metering lights. But once you get past the metering lights, it's smooth sailing across the upper deck of the Bay Bridge with no delays through Treasure Island and into San Francisco. 8 minutes your drive between the Maze and Fremont Street. 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
19: Plenty of sunshine, hot this afternoon, highs in the low to mid-90s. Under clear skies, very comfortable tonight, though, lows into the mid and upper 50s. Still hot for us on Wednesday with plenty of sun, highs again in the low to mid-90s. Plenty of sun Thursday, highs in the upper 80s to low 90s. I'm AccuWeather meteorologist Jason Caterina on KFBK, Sacramento's news radio.
6: Currently 56 in Sacramento. And time now to get over to our friend from the Bloomberg Business Desk. We're going to get an early look at financial and business headlines. The NASDAQ has been falling, at least in futures. Let's check in with Denise Pellegrini.
20: Good morning. Could be a tough day on Wall Street today, especially for tech, as doubts about AI swirl around the globe from the U.S. yesterday, then to Asia. Sharp sell-off in chip makers there, now downbeat tone again in the U.S. Local media report from Asia saying SK Hynix is slowing expansion of AI memory chip production. That's sparking worries among traders over demand for AI data centers. And in another bit of sobering news, Oracle indicating in a regulatory filing it has cut 21,000 jobs in the past 12 months. Those economists who tell you you're getting paid enough to keep up with inflation are kind of full of it, maybe, because data compiled by Bloomberg says inflation rose faster than wages in key private sector industries for two straight months. Also, we're seeing indications the trend will continue, even as energy prices start to fall. Have you looked on Amazon this day one of Prime Day but not bought anything yet? Almost 90% of Amazon Prime subscribers do plan to shop the sale, but more than 7 in 10 shoppers say they will wait to see price cuts of 30% or more before they're inspired to actually buy. And Bed Bath & Beyond says it'll take your decades-old coupons. The housing goods retailer reopening stores and offering to take your coupons no matter how old they are. The chain actually running a contest to find the oldest coupon. The grand prize, a $100,000 home renovation. Bed Bath & Beyond stopped accepting those coupons, you might remember, in a 2023 bankruptcy filing. I'm Denise Pellegrini on KFBK, Sacramento's News Radio.
6: All right. Thank you so much, Denise. We appreciate it. Time now for your talkback responses of the hour. The clip was with comedian and podcaster Adam Carolla talking about the reaction he got when he pulled his ID out at a polling place. He says the poll worker treated it like kryptonite. So when it comes to voting, we asked you, what's enough proof that you are who you say you are? A photo ID, a signature, a voter registration record? And if we can't agree on that basic question, how do we build confidence in elections?
1: And from the text line, 51881 is where you text us at. Start your message, of course, with KFBK. This one says, good morning. I think the word Adam is searching for is reflexively, unless he's talking about Trump's reflection pool. I don't know. All I know is I agree with him. Thank you both. Another one this morning says, my undocumented neighbor said he can vouch for me when he goes to vote. And the last one says, you should have to give a thumbprint.
6: Okay,
1: short and sweet, but to the point.
6: And voters will get to decide. They will get to decide, yes, on voter ID, at least in California. I mean, the SAVE Act is still being debated, but the California voters will get to decide on voter ID coming up this November. Something else they'll be deciding on is whether to approve an $11 billion housing bond designed to tackle the state's affordability crisis. We'll take a look at that measure next.
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10: 5:30 is the time this Tuesday, June 23rd. A look at the housing bond California voters will be asked to consider this November. A new report on Sacramento roads shows how much local drivers are paying each year for damage to their cars. And state workers running out of time to stop the governor's return to office order, which takes effect next week. Let's get a check on traffic now with Roy Lamella.
11: 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Some slow and go traffic is making way up northbound 5. This is due to Caltrans road work. They have one of the three lanes closed, and that has traffic slow between French Camp Road and 8th Street. When you hear a good idea, it's natural to do a double take. 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Traffic on the 10s every 10 minutes. 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
12: Plenty of sunshine, hot this afternoon. Highs in the low to mid-90s. Under clear skies, very comfortable tonight, though. Lows into the mid and upper 50s. Still hot for us on Wednesday with plenty of sun. Highs again in the low to mid-90s. Plenty of sun Thursday. Highs in the upper 80s to low 90s. I'm AccuWeatherMeteorologist Jason Caterina on KFBK, Sacramento's News Radio.
10: 56 degrees in Sacramento. with our top story at the bottom of the hour. California voters will decide.

0: by this November whether to approve an $11 billion housing bond designed to tackle the state's affordability crisis. The proposal comes as the average California home value approaches $877,000, putting home ownership out of reach for many families. KFBK's John Harper has more.
1: Supporters say the bond would help build more than 40,000 affordable housing units that are approved but waiting for funding. The money could support housing for low and middle income families, veterans, students, farm workers, and people experiencing homelessness. Opponents question whether California should take on more debt while facing ongoing budget challenges. The bond would be repaid by taxpayers over the next 35 years and would also fund some wildfire prevention projects. John Harper, KFBK, Sacramento's News Radio.
0: Now, for more of what matters this morning, here's Mark Dembski.
2: Good morning, Christina. A new transportation report saying Sacramento drivers are paying a steep, steep price for the region's aging roads and traffic congestion. More details from KFBK's Kevin Tripp.
3: According to the report, the average Sacramento area driver loses about $3,110 a year to poor road conditions, traffic delays, and crash-related costs. Researchers found that nearly half of the region's roads are in poor condition, contributing to higher vehicle repair bills and longer commute times. The report also points to dozens of bridges that need repairs or replacement. Transportation advocates say the findings highlight the need for increased investment in local infrastructure to improve safety, reduce congestion, and lower costs for drivers across the Sacramento region. Kevin Tripp, KFBK, Sacramento's News Radio.
2: California state workers are running out of time to stop a return-to-office mandate that takes effect next week, requiring most employees to work in person 4 days a week. Unions continue to push back as lawmakers consider legislation aimed at preventing remote work option, or preserving, I should say, remote work options. We get more this morning from Tammy Trujillo.
4: Some state workers say hybrid schedules have worked well since the pandemic. Last week, state workers crowded committee hearings at the Capitol, asking for a law that would require state agencies to offer remote work or explain why some jobs must be done in the office. The proposed bill would also require the state to create an online dashboard showing how much money remote work saves taxpayers. I'm Tammy Trujillo.
2: The Senate is approving a massive housing affordability bill with the goal of lowering prices. Mark Mayfield with that story.
5: Co-sponsored by Massachusetts Democrat Elizabeth Warren and South Carolina Republican Tim Scott, the bill was approved 85-5 on Monday in a rare, overwhelmingly bipartisan vote.
6: And our housing crisis doesn't just affect the opportunity to buy a home. Americans can't afford to rent either.
5: The bill would cut away some of the rent tape and make it easier to build homes while also setting limits on institutional investors buying up houses. It now goes to the House for a vote. I'm Mark Mayfield.
2: Closer to home, beach hazard warnings remain in effect along the Northern California coast as forecasters warn of dangerous surf and powerful waves. Officials say those sneaker waves are the biggest concern right now because they can rush up on beachgoers without warning. Recent rescues in both Santa Cruz and San Francisco underscore the danger, and beachgoers, they are being urged to stay back from the water and never turn their backs on the ocean. The warnings remain in effect through Wednesday evening.
7: FIFA World Cup coverage. The U.S. hosts the world on America's biggest stage.
2: Well, the game's biggest superstar took the pitch on Monday for the FIFA World Cup action. Lionel Messi scored 2 goals and became the World Cup's all-time leading scorer while leading Argentina to a 2-0 win over Austria. In other matches, France defeated Iraq 3-0. Norway took down Senegal 3-2. And Algeria pulled out a 2-1 win over Jordan in Santa Clara. Today, there will be 4 more group play matches on the pitch. And, of course, iHeartRadio is your home for FIFA World Cup action. KFBK will keep you up to date on every match for the United States, along with highlights of games across North America, while our sister station, Talk 650 KSTE, is airing select matches throughout the tournament, including Team USA's next match coming up on Thursday against Turkey at 7 p.m. Speaking of time, it is 5:35 now on your Tuesday morning. 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
8: ABC News, I'm Sherry Preston. Cuts coming to America's intelligence community. Sources tell ABC that Bill Pulte, the new acting director of national intelligence, has started lots of layoffs. ABC's Karen Waugh is in Washington.
9: Pulte has promised to cut hundreds of jobs. His appointment by President Trump has faced bipartisan backlash because Pulte has no experience in intelligence. The Office of the Director of National Intelligence has not returned a request for comment, and it was not immediately clear how many jobs had been affected. But sources say the National Counterterrorism Center was expected to be hit hard by the cuts.
8: In a post this morning, President Trump says Iran has agreed to what he calls, quote, the highest level nuclear inspections. Long into the future, Iran's foreign minister says no visits from international inspectors have been scheduled thus far. Dangerously hot weather settling in over much of Europe, with temperatures expected in the mid-90s or higher for several days. This is ABC News.
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0: Mick Jagger is revealing his favorite to Rolling Stones project. During a conversation with the Today Show, the singer says his favorite album is Sticky Fingers. He says it's really good. Then he admitted he also thinks Beggar's Banquet and Hackney Diamonds are good albums, too.
2: he's got a lot to choose from.
0: Yeah, he does. When asked about his favorite song, Jagger said there are hundreds of songs in different styles, so it's hard to choose. The Rolling Stones' new album, Foreign Tongues, will be out on July 10th. All right.
2: Yeah, I haven't heard a lot of that album, but, looking forward to it regardless.
0: Stones fans will be there for it. All right, let's get a check on traffic. Roy Lamella joins us.
21: 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Right now, still running pretty smoothly as you're making your way down into Stockton, and it's southbound 99. It'll take you 38 minutes as you're making your way into Stockton. And on southbound 5, that'll take you 40 minutes down to the Crosstown Freeway. And then continuing through Lathrop, no delays until you get to Highway 120. We do have a little bit of sluggish traffic between 120 and 205. This is due to an accident on westbound 205 just before MacArthur Drive. It's a minor injury crash involving a car and a Samurai. Looks like one of the vehicles is on the right shoulder, the other in the center divide. A lot of cars are just slowing down just to see what's going on. That's what's causing that traffic on 5 and on 205 as well. Now, once you get past MacArthur, it looks good through Tracy until you get to Mountain House. Then the brake lights continue again, starting at Mountain House Parkway all the way up to the 580 interchange. So you're looking at a 35-minute drive between I-5 and 580. Up and over the Altamont Pass, the brake lights continue to just pass Grantline Road. And then no delays as you're making your way up the pass. Just a little bit of sluggish traffic out in the Livermore area on westbound 580. This is due to a ladder right before Santa Rita Road. It's in the left lane. That's what's causing that minor delay. But 24 minutes altogether from 205 to 680. 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
0: Sunny with a high near 92 degrees. Tonight clear with a low of 57. Then tomorrow sunny with a high near 91. Currently it's 56 in Sacramento.
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2: Starting July 1st, drivers will face higher tolls when crossing the Golden Gate Bridge by 50 cents per trip. Fast Track users will see an increase of $9.75 to $10.25, while pay-as-you-go drivers will be charged $10.50.
0: We've been told the future of AI is about smarter algorithms. NVIDIA is suggesting the next challenge is infrastructure. The company believes next-generation AI systems are becoming so powerful that data centers themselves have to be redesigned, from cooling systems to power delivery to support of the future of AI. Joining us now is tech expert Lisa Martin. And Lisa, NVIDIA says AI is forcing a complete redesign of data centers. What's changed that makes these old designs no longer sufficient?
26: Yeah, good morning, guys. The simple answer is density, because traditional data centers, they were built for websites to support email, streaming, cloud apps. But AI is a different beast. It's packing huge amounts of computing power into a single facility that consumes a ton of electricity and it generates a ton of heat. So the story is that NVIDIA isn't inventing liquid cooling. It's actually been around for years. The story is that AI, what it's doing is it's pushing data centers to a point where liquid cooling is becoming, as NVIDIA says, a necessity rather than a nice to have. So in many ways, what we're seeing now is AI is kind of exposing the limits of the infrastructure that was built for the previous compute era.
2: Lisa, you said it, liquid cooling is not new. So I'm wondering here, what is NVIDIA saying that's different with its latest AI infrastructure platform?
26: Yeah, Mark. Well, what NVIDIA is saying is that for the next generation of AI factories, it may be the default architecture, because historically, most, you know, existing data centers, they've relied primarily on air cooling. And liquid cooling was reserved for like really specialized environments, like think supercomputers. NVIDIA's new Vera Rubin system changes that conversation. So NVIDIA, what it's doing is designing these systems around liquid cooling from the start, because they're saying future AI workloads are becoming so power dense that traditional air cooling may no longer be sufficient. So in other words, air cooling used to be the standard and liquid cooling was kind of the exception. And NVIDIA is essentially saying we have to flip that script.
0: Okay, what's the bigger takeaway for businesses and for consumers?
26: Christina, I think the biggest takeaway is that AI is becoming this infrastructure race. For years, the focus has been on who had the smartest AI model. And now we're looking at success that may be dependent on who can secure enough power, enough cooling and networking, and of course, data center capacity to run these models at scale. So NVIDIA's news from yesterday, I think it's a reminder that AI, it doesn't just exist in the cloud, right? It exists in physical buildings, and those buildings are filled with servers and power systems, of course, cooling equipment. So it's looking like the next chapter of AI is not going to be written just by software engineers. It's also going to be written by utility companies, and they're going to build it, electrical engineers, construction firms, and of course, infrastructure providers. Because the future of AI, it's no longer just about smarter machines. It's about the physical foundation that's needed to support them.
0: Interesting. All right. Thank you so much. We appreciate it. That is Lisa Martin. She is our tech expert out of Silicon Valley. Let's get a check of traffic now. Roy Lamella is standing by.
21: 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For your supercomputers heading to the Bay Bridge, you're looking at a smooth ride across the Yellow Causeway in a 15-minute ride to Davis, and then continuing from Davis to the Cordelia Junction, 27 minutes. As you're making your way from the Vallejo area, actually for the Garquinas Bridge, down towards the Maze, no major problems right now. 18 minutes with traffic moving at the limit as you're making your way through Richmond and Berkeley. We're taking a look at the Bay Bridge Toll Plaza. Right now, traffic is starting to build up because the metering lights are on, and it looks like you're backed up starting at the Grand Avenue overcrossing. Once you get past the metering lights, looks good, at least on the incline, until you get to the Oakland Tower. Then it starts to get a little sluggish between the tower and the Treasure Island Tunnel, and then after Treasure Island, looks good into San Francisco. Right now, for the Garquinas Bridge to the Maze, 18 minutes, and across the upper deck of the Bay Bridge for the Maze to Fremont Street, 15 minutes. A failed strut can turn any drive into a rough ride. 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
5: Plenty of sunshine, hot this afternoon, highs in the low to mid-90s. Under clear skies, very comfortable tonight, though, lows into the mid and upper 50s. Still hot for us on Wednesday with plenty of sun, highs again in the low to mid-90s. Plenty of sun Thursday, highs in the upper 80s to low 90s. I'm with the meteorologist Jason Caterina on KFBK, Sacramento's News Radio.
0: Currently 56 degrees in Sacramento, and time now to get over to our friends at the Bloomberg Business Desk.
7: Good morning. Could be a tough day on Wall Street today, especially for tech, as doubts about AI swirl around the globe, from the U.S. yesterday, then to Asia. Sharp sell-off in chip makers there, now downbeat tone again in the U.S. Local media report from Asia saying SK Hynix is slowing expansion of AI memory chip production. That's sparking worries among traders over demand for AI data centers. And in another bit of sobering news, Oracle indicating in a regulatory filing it has cut 21,000 jobs in the past 12 months. Those economists who tell you you're getting paid enough to keep up with inflation are kind of full of it, maybe, because data compiled by Bloomberg says inflation rose faster than wages in key private sector industries for two straight months. Also, we're seeing indications the trend will continue, even as energy prices start to fall. Have you looked on Amazon this day one of Prime Day but not bought anything yet? Almost 90% of Amazon Prime subscribers do plan to shop the sale, but more than 7 in 10 shoppers say they will wait to see price cuts of 30% or more before they're inspired to actually buy. And Bed Bath & Beyond says it'll take your decades-old coupons. The housing goods retailer reopening stores and offering to take your coupons no matter how old they are. The chain actually running a contest to find the oldest coupon. The grand prize? A $100,000 home renovation. Bed Bath & Beyond stopped accepting those coupons, you might remember, in a 2023 bankruptcy filing. I'm Denise Pellegrini on KFBK, Sacramento's News Radio.
0: All right. Thank you so much, Denise. We appreciate it. And do you have a favorite fast food chain?
2: Oh,
0: a lot of
2: people
0: goodness. Do. A lot of people do.
2: You know, yeah, you're right. They do.
0: It used to be Chick-fil-A, but apparently Chick-fil-A is no longer America's favorite fast food chain.
2: Okay.
0: Michael Kastner reports as you consider what you're going to have for lunch.
8: I wouldn't order the balloons, Chick-fil-A. You were knocked off by subspecialist Jersey Mike's. The annual American Customer Satisfaction Index showed Jersey Mike's edged out Chick-fil-A by just 1 point, scoring an 84 out of 100. The results were based on more than 16,000 surveys that were sent out via email between April of last year and March of this year. I'm Michael Kastner.
0: All right, so there you go. Jersey, I've never had a Jersey Mike's.
2: I had one time. They're good. I guess those Danny DeVito ads are working, right?
0: I guess they are. All right. We're going to get into the next hour here in the 6 o'clock hour on the KFBK Morning News. We're going to talk about, this is an incredible story. The Sacramento County Sheriff's is calling it a nationwide first, a first time ever. where a drone equipped with a magnet disarmed a suspect.
2: Wow.
0: I know. I'm interested to hear more about that. So we'll have that story coming up in the 5 o'clock
2: hour. How'd you like to be that criminal, right?
0: Right. I know. Just that thing sucked right out of your hand. We'll also talk about UFC plot that was planned for the White House to send drones in there before an attack. There have been more arrests made in that. Peter Harlamus is going to join us about a new note. You can't really call it a ransom note because it says that she has died, but it's for Savannah Guthrie's mom. And it's this new note. The FBI is working to authenticate it, but he's going to have more on the investigation there. John Decker will join us as well. So it's all coming up in the 6 o'clock hour on the KFBK Morning News.
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3: It is Tuesday, June 23rd, 6 a.m. Sacramento deputies say their drone disarmed a suspect in what they are calling a first-ever event during a standoff. The governor lawyers up to fight an investigation by the federal government. And are we reaching peak screen time? One of the world's top entrepreneurs says the next big trend won't be digital at all. Why an analog explosion could be right around the corner. It's our talkback clip this hour. Let's get outside and check traffic now with Roy Lamella.
4: We're going to check the town roads. Looks like we had an accident on the Garden Highway. This is in the area of I-80. Looks like a car hit a power pole, and the power pole lines are down on the roadway near at Garden Highway, and that has some of the lanes closed. Emergency crews and CHP are on the scene. Once again, this is Garden Highway in the area of 80. Expect some delays between Orchard Lane and I-80. Traffic on the 10s every 10 minutes, mornings and afternoons. Roy Lamilla, KPK News Radio, 93.1 FM, 1530 AM.
5: Plenty of sunshine, hot this afternoon, highs in the low to mid 90s. Under clear skies, very comfortable tonight, though, lows into the mid and upper 50s. Still hot for us on Wednesday with plenty of sun, highs again in the low to mid 90s. Plenty of sun Thursday, highs in the upper 80s to low 90s. I'm AccuWeather meteorologist Jason Caterina on KFPK, Sacramento's news radio.
3: Currently 56 degrees in Sacramento with our top local story this hour. The Sacramento County Sheriff's Office is calling it a nationwide first. Newly released video shows deputies using a drone equipped with a magnet to disarm an armed suspect during a standoff in South Sacramento. KFPK's Kevin Tripp with details.
6: Deputies were searching for a wanted parolee when they found him hiding inside a garage, allegedly holding a knife and refusing to surrender. Rather than sending deputies into the confined space, the department's scout drone team flew a drone toward the suspect and used a magnet attached to the aircraft to pull the knife from his hand. The suspect was then taken into custody without injury. Deputies also deployed a robotic dog named Buster during the operation, saying the technology helped reduce risk to both officers and the suspect. The sheriff's office says the successful operation could open the door to new uses for drones in future law enforcement situations. Kevin Tripp, KFPK, Sacramento's news radio.
3: Our top national story this hour, two more people have been arrested in connection with a plot to attack the UFC event at the White House. Tammy Trujillo with details.
7: That's according to the Department of Justice. The men from Missouri and Washington have both been charged with one count of conspiracy to commit murder. They are the sixth and seventh defendants to face charges in connection with the plot. Federal prosecutors say conspirators discussed ways to harm the event, which included using drones carrying explosives and then shoot the guests as they were fleeing. I'm Tammy Trujillo.
3: Now for more of what matters this morning, here's Mark Dembski.
8: Good morning, Christina. Governor Gavin Newsom's legal team is taking its fight with the Justice Department public now. Newsom's top legal advisor has accused the DOJ of conducting a politically motivated investigation into the governor and his wife. We get more details this morning from KFPK's Jason Campidonia.
9: David Sapp is Newsom's top legal advisor and a former ACLU lawyer. He sent a letter to President Trump's acting attorney general, Todd Blanche, saying the investigation into Newsom and his wife is based on conspiracy theories by right-wing operatives. Sapp says the DOJ is using substantial resources to look for a crime that doesn't exist, and those resources need to be focused on what Sapp is calling the open-air corruption market at the White House. I'm Jason Campidonia.
8: Major gas station chains, they are facing a lawsuit now from California drivers who claim the companies use artificial intelligence to coordinate higher gas prices. The suit targets BP, Circle K, and 7-Eleven, alleging the practice raised prices by as much as 30 cents a gallon and violated state antitrust laws. The case seeks compensation for the drivers who may have overpaid at more than 1,700 gas stations. In other news this morning, federal regulators are investigating a fatal Tesla crash in Katy, Texas, after a Model 3 veered off the road and slammed into a home, killing a 76-year-old woman inside. More from Mark Mayfield.
10: A spokesperson with the Harris County Sheriff's Office

0: says Martha Avila died last Friday when a driver identified as Michael Butler slammed into the front room of the home. Butler says he was on autopilot at the time. Tesla's vice president of AI software took to X on Monday with claims that the driver was pressing the accelerator and overrode the system. The National Highway Traffic Safety Administration is investigating, and no charges have been filed as of now. I'm Mark Mayfield.
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2: Well, the A's will be in San Francisco tonight to take on the Giants in the first of three at Oracle Park. Aaron Savalier will make his second start since coming off the injured list for the Athletics, while Robbie Ray is the projected starter for the Giants. The A's are just a game and a half back in their division race. First pitch tonight is at 6:45, and you can listen to it on Talk 650 KSTE. Also tonight, the NBA draft begins at 5 o'clock, and the Sacramento Kings hold the seventh pick. It is coming up now on 6:06 on your Tuesday morning. I'm Mark Dembski. 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
3: Time now for our talkback clip of the hour. Entrepreneur Gary Vaynerchuk says we're about to see an explosion of analog as people grow tired of screens, algorithms, and digital overload. He calls it a barbell economy that will develop with extreme AI-driven business at one end and extreme analog on the other end.
4: I could not be more interested in physical retail, in event-driven businesses, mm-hmm. in concerts and venues. And I think the rise of analog, I have a restaurant business. I keep pushing my partners who are really operating. Let's open a restaurant that makes people check in their phone as soon as they walk in. Let's put people in group tables. You know, you see what's happening with flip phones, Gen Alpha buying them. We see vinyl sales. You know, I've been very at the forefront of collectibles. I felt collectibles was something tangible and was a gateway drug to community. If you've never been to San Diego Comic-Con or the Sports Card National or Fanatics Fest. Yeah. So I think there's a lot of interesting non-digital realities that are coming as a counter move to the insanity of AI advancements. We're literally within a half decade not believing a single video. The photographer who's sad when they hear that, I'm like, no, you might actually crush in a different way. And so I'm curious to see what the counter scaled moves are going to be of the next decade.
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5: From ABC News, I'm Sherry Preston. The new acting director of national intelligence is getting to work. Sources tell ABC's Mary Bruce that Bill Pulte has begun a wave of layoffs at the Office of National Intelligence.
6: Now, it is not clear how many jobs are going to be affected, but sources say the National Counterterrorism Center is likely to be hit hard. Pulte, who just took over the role last week, today's actually his second full day on the job, is a Trump loyalist with zero intelligence experience. But the president has made clear he wants him to slash jobs at the agency, and Trump says he thinks Pulte is actually better able to make these cuts because he's in the role temporarily.
5: Many Democrats say those kinds of decisions should be made by a permanent director. Vice President J.D. Vance back from talks with Iranian leaders in Switzerland.
7: The administration is touting progress in peace talks with Iran, saying Iran has agreed to allow international nuclear inspectors into the country. But that promise of nuclear inspectors is the same promise made under President Obama's deal, which Trump tore up. In Iranian state media reports, Iran has made no new commitments regarding its nuclear program.
5: ABC's Karen Hua, Iran's president arriving in Pakistan for more discussions as the Pentagon prepares to ask Congress for $80 billion to cover the cost of the war. A blanket of hot, sticky weather is sitting on top of Western Europe right now and is expected to stay there for several days. In France, at least 18 people have died. ABC's James Longman with more.
8: Most of Europe doesn't really do air conditioning. We know at least 40 people have died since Thursday alone, among them, sadly, two young children who were left in the back of a hot car. But the majority have died drowning, swimming in unsupervised water. There are health alerts in dozens of cities from Germany to Italy. Here in the United Kingdom, we are going to break weather records as well.
5: In the UK, they're about to get their seventh prime minister in 10 years as Britain struggles with a sluggish economy and a dysfunctional government. 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
9: 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Still got some issues through the Tracy area, but getting down into the Stockton area looks pretty good. Southbound 99, a 40-minute ride to the Crosstown Freeway, and on High 5, that'll be a 41-minute ride to Highway 4 with no delays making your way through Stockton. Now, as you're making your way through Lathrop, actually just past Lathrop, that's where you're going to see a little bit of sluggish traffic. Starting at Highway 120, continues to the 205 split. This is due to an accident on westbound 205 right near MacArthur Drive. It's a crash involving a big rig and a car. Now, both vehicles are either in the center divide and the right shoulder, but traffic is slowing down as cars are slowing down as emergency crews are on the scene trying to clear this off the roadway, causing that slow traffic to just before MacArthur Drive. And then once you get past, through Tracy, you're going to see the brake lights again from the 11th Street overcrossing to the 580 interchange. So altogether, 37 minutes through Tracy and Mountain House between I-5 and 580. Up and over the Altamont Pass, just a little bit of stop-and-go traffic to just past Grant Line Road, and a 23-minute ride between 205 and 680. 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They're giving away cash every day, June 19th through 28th. 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
3: Sunny skies today with a high near 92 degrees. Tonight overnight clear with a low of 57. Then tomorrow we'll bounce back up to about 91 degrees. Currently, sunny skies and 56 degrees.
2: Yeah, looks great out there, Christina. All right, Manteca Bulletin is where we grab this news from your neighborhood. Manteca moving forward with a major sewer infrastructure upgrade. The city council has approved a nearly $7 million project to replace part of the city's aging sewer trunk line, increasing capacity and improving efficiency. Officials say the new pipeline will also reduce reliance on a pump station and help meet future growth needs.
3: All right. Peter Haralambos, ABC News investigative reporter, joins us next. There has been a second ransom note received by a Tucson, Arizona television station concerning Nancy Guthrie. This note says she died, and the FBI is trying to authenticate that note. We're going to catch up with Peter Haralambos with the latest on that investigation.
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2: A historic letter signed by George Washington after the British surrender in 1781 is going on display in London for the first time. The document is part of a new exhibition marking the 250th anniversary of the American Revolution.
3: Peter Haralambos, ABC News investigative reporter, joins us now. We're talking about the second ransom note that was received by a television station in Arizona concerning Nancy Guthrie, the mother of Savannah Guthrie, the NBC anchor. Peter, what do investigators make of this second ransom note, which apparently says she has died? Do they believe this is credible?
21: Yeah, at this point, they were always skeptical of these ransom notes, but given the fact that it's been 5 months, and given the contents of both of these notes, they increasingly believe these were authentic notes. The first note back in February asking for millions of dollars in cryptocurrency in exchange for Nancy Guthrie. The second note just days later informing the family that she had passed and that she was buried in nature. Savannah Guthrie seemingly referenced this in a social media post back in February when she said, and I quote here, "We received your message and we understand. We beg you now to return our mother to us so we can celebrate with her." And in fact, earlier this morning, just about an hour ago, Savannah Guthrie responded on air, basically asking, really, quote, begging anyone to come forward. Quote, "Someone knows something. This is a new story today, and this is on your radar, but that is my entire life and my sister's lives." Again, reiterating, if anyone has any information about who is responsible that for this, to share that, investigators still investigating this, trying to figure out who might be responsible, offering $1 million reward for anyone with information.
3: What efforts do we know that the FBI has made to trace the origin of these letters, and have those efforts produced any promising leads?
21: Yeah, unfortunately, those efforts to trace the letters appear to have been unsuccessful. They cannot determine where the actual letters came from. They're hoping other forensic evidence recovered from the crime scene might be able to help, such as DNA evidence that was recovered from inside the home, like a strand of hair. That being said, at this point, there does not appear to be any active leads in this investigation. And if anything, we're just seeing finger pointing between the FBI and the Yakima County Sheriff's Office, who have respectively been blaming each other for the reason this investigation has been so unsuccessful.
3: Okay, so for Nancy Guthrie's family, receiving these disturbing messages, what are investigators telling them at this point? Do we know?
21: Yeah, we understand they've been told time and time again that this investigation is not over, that yes, it might have gone cold, but they're still searching. They're still offering that reward. Though I think the letters, in a way, have to be interpreted in context, right? So back when they were originally received back in February, there was no certainty that these letters were authentic. There was a flurry of other inauthentic notes that were being sent to other media outlets. And at the end of the day, there was a possibility this was just a cash grab, an opportunity to get millions of dollars off an unfortunate situation. Though I think as time has progressed, investigators have basically looked to this and said, over time, it is more likely than not that these initial letters, the ones that came before the flurry of other notes and messages sent to other organizations like TMZ, that these two initial notes were likely authentic.
3: Okay, and just quickly, the contents of this note, I mean, other than she has died, what did the note say?
21: Yeah, the note has said that she died, that she was buried in nature, and suggested that it was of natural causes, that this was, if anything, a mistake, a tragedy that had happened while they were holding her hostage. Of course, that's still a terrible crime. Again, Nancy Guthrie was taken from her home in the middle of the night by that masked man without any of her medications. She was an older woman, reliant on those medications. That was a big part of the plea from the family, telling whoever these kidnappers might be that she needs her medication. And it's possible that that's what led in part to her passing, the lack of those medications.
3: All right. Thank you so much. We appreciate it. That's Peter Haralambos, ABC News investigative reporter. Let's get a check on traffic now with Roy Lamella.
9: 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An update on the super commute to San Francisco. Still looking pretty good across the causeway. Westbound 80, a 15-minute ride to the Davis area. And then from Davis to the Cordelia Junction, that's going to take you 27 minutes. Now on the drive from the Carquinez Bridge to the Maze, 19 minutes. Starting to slow a little bit between San Pablo and Richmond, specifically between El Portal and McBride. And then a small patch of sluggish traffic through the El Cerrito area. After that, the Lower East Shore Freeway looks good between Berkeley and Emeryville. But an 18-minute ride awaits you between the Carquinez Bridge and the Maze. At the Baybridge Toll Plaza, metering lights are on and traffic is backed up just before the 880 overcrossing. Once you get past the metering lights, not too bad of a ride, making way up the incline. Then it slows and gets sluggish just at the Oakland Tower and continues in stretches all the way into San Francisco. 18 minutes altogether from the Maze to Fremont Street. 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Hurry in. These deals won't last. Traffic on the 10s every 10 minutes, mornings and afternoons. Roy Lamella, KBK News Radio, 93.1 FM, 1530 AM.
2: Plenty of sunshine, hot this afternoon, highs in the low to mid-90s. Under clear skies, very comfortable tonight, though, lows into the mid and upper 50s. Still hot for us on Wednesday with plenty of sun, highs again in the low to mid-90s. Plenty of sun Thursday, highs in the upper 80s to low 90s. I'm AccuWeather meteorologist Jason Caterina on KFBK, Sacramento's News Radio.
3: 56 degrees in Sacramento. 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
0: Elon Musk's stellar IPO party seems to be thinning out. SpaceX shares fell for a third straight day yesterday. The stock fell 16%, shedding more than $600 billion in market value. SpaceX is looking to raise at least $20 billion from selling bonds to fund a massive artificial intelligence borrowing spree. Speaking of that, worries are mounting on Wall Street that all of the massive spending on artificial intelligence won't pay off. Tech stocks are leading a sell-off this morning. S&P futures are tumbling more than 1%. And shoppers are expected to snatch up deals on back-to-school clothes and household goods, pushing Amazon Prime Day spending to another record. According to Adobe, consumers are expected to spend $26.3 billion online at Amazon and other retailers during the four-day sale, which started today. Discounts are expected to be in line with last year's deals. Walmart and Target are also holding their own sales events. Courtney Donahoe, Bloomberg Radio.
3: All right, thank you so much, Courtney. Appreciate it. Time now for your talkback responses of the hour. Gary V. Gary Vaynerchuk was our talkback clip, and he says he thinks there's going to be a barbell economy that develops from AI backlash. He says you're on one end, you're going to have all these AI-driven companies. On the other end, you're going to have super analog companies. And he even owns a restaurant group, and he's been trying to convince his partners to have people not be able to bring their phones into his restaurant. So after years of social media, we asked you, AI streaming, smartphones, constant notifications, are you craving more real-world experiences? If you could bring back one thing from the pre-internet era, what would it be?
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1: What I would like to see come back is a vehicle without complete infotainment systems and the children using a topographical and a road map and a compass and a pencil with an eraser and knowing how to use the eraser and the pencil to triangulate where you were on that road trip.
4: Looking back on the after year of things, way back in the 50s, when I used to listen to my little crystal radio that I made in shop at Fort Worth, Texas, in junior high school there, I used to listen to Oral Roberts, and that's when I came to know the Lord, and I was like 15 years old then. So that's when

0: Here's one more. I wish we were just less connected to devices and more connected to each other. Well, one good EMP strike and we may all have to reconnect.
1: You never know. Yeah, exactly. No, I mean, there's a lot. I mean, if you could go back, I mean, geez, it just depends on what era, right?
0: It's true. It's true. And I mean, I love modern conveniences as much as the next person. But, you know, sometimes you give up some things. We definitely have given up some things.
1: If I could throw in my two cents, one of the things I enjoyed going to, like, the old Tower Records, you know, and spending, you know, an hour and a half looking at the albums and the you know, just, you know, what I might want to purchase with that. So those days are over.
0: I enjoyed trips with the kids when they were little to the video store to get whatever the family was going to watch that night. I think that's
1: that is good. Yeah.
0: And now you just sit there and you click through 400 different channels and say, there's nothing to watch.
1: nothing at all.
0: All right. Coming up, we're going to get your top stories at the bottom of the hour. Folsom Police Department, they're preparing to clear a homeless encampment on state-owned land right there on the Humbug Willow Creek Trail this week. We're going to talk about that next.
2: Born from bold beginnings and 13 colonies, now a golden nation, celebrating the best of the USA. It's America 250, KFBK, Sacramento.
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0: 6:30 is the time this Tuesday, June 23rd.

0: Police in one local community preparing to clear out a homeless encampment along a well-used trail. Realtors from Northern California head to Washington to advocate for more affordable housing. And Sonoma State sued for ditching their sports programs. Why students say it was a bait and switch. Let's get outside and check traffic. Roy Lamella standing by.
1: 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Again, reports of a crash. This would be north of Sacramento on southbound 99, just before Elkhorn Boulevard. A solo car spin out in the center divide with CHP on the scene. So far, no delays in the area. You love the way the place feels. Every escape feels a little more extraordinary. Every getaway is a chance to make the moment yours. 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Traffic on the 10s every 10 minutes. Mornings and afternoons. 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
2: Plenty of sunshine, hot this afternoon, highs in the low to mid-90s. Under clear skies, very comfortable tonight, though, lows into the mid and upper 50s. Still hot for us on Wednesday with plenty of sun, highs again in the low to mid-90s. Plenty of sun Thursday, highs in the upper 80s to low 90s. I'm AccuWeather meteorologist Jason Caterina on KFBK, Sacramento's news radio.
0: It is 56 degrees in Sacramento with our top story at the bottom of the hour. The Folsom Police Department preparing to clear a homeless encampment on state-owned land along the Humbug Willow Creek Trail this week. KFBK's John Harper with more.
3: Because of the rugged terrain, crews will use helicopters this Thursday to remove debris during the cleanup effort, which is being conducted with the help of the Sacramento County Sheriff's Office and the California Department of Fish and Wildlife. People living at the encampment say they've been warned they could face trespassing arrests if they remain on the property. Some residents say they're unsure what resources or housing options will be available once the area is cleared. Supporters of the cleanup say the effort should include a plan to help those being displaced, not simply move them elsewhere. Residents and businesses near the trail are being advised to expect increased helicopter activity and temporary traffic holds throughout the day on Thursday. John Harper, KFBK, Sacramento's News Radio.
0: Now, for more of what matters this morning, here's Mark Dembski.
4: Good morning, Christina. A group of Lake Tahoe area real estate professionals traveled to Washington, D.C. earlier this month to press lawmakers on housing and property rights issues affecting that region. We get more details this morning from KFBK's Daniel Martindale.
5: Leaders from the Incline Village Realtors Association met with members of Congress and their staffs during the National Association of Realtors legislative meetings. Among the topics discussed were housing affordability, inventory shortages, tax policy, wildfire insurance challenges, and federal land management issues that impact communities around Lake Tahoe. Local realtors say they wanted lawmakers to better understand the unique challenges facing mountain communities where housing costs continue to rise and workforce housing remains in short supply. The annual meetings bring thousands of real estate professionals to the nation's capital to advocate for policies affecting homeowners, buyers, and sellers. Daniel Martindale, KFBK, Sacramento's News Radio.
4: Two adults were killed and a child suffered minor injuries after a shooting Monday evening inside the Chico branch of the Butte County Library. We get more from KFBK's Kevin Tripp this morning.
6: Police got a call just after 5 p.m. and they entered the library to find a suspect running out the back door. One person was arrested and investigators say there is no ongoing threat to the public. The child who was wounded is being treated for non-life-threatening injuries. The case remains under investigation and more information is expected to be released today. Kevin Tripp, KFBK, Sacramento's News Radio.
4: On the national front this morning, Illinois Governor J.B. Pritzker firing back at President Trump over his comments about weekend gun violence in Chicago. Tammy Trujillo with more.
7: Pritzker was asked about a social media post in which Trump asked why the governor wasn't calling him for help after a Juneteenth holiday weekend that included a mass shooting.
8: I don't think that we should be listening to this president about promises that he makes or that he has any idea how to protect us in the state of Illinois.
7: Pritzker blasted the president, saying he hired an unqualified company to paint the reflecting pool and didn't know that the Strait of Hormuz could be closed by Iran. The governor did say he was deeply concerned about the safety of Illinois residents. I'm Tammy Trujillo.
4: Well, the fight over Sonoma State University's decision to cut athletics is headed now to the California Supreme Court. That court has agreed to review part of a lawsuit filed by former student athletes after the university eliminated its NCAA Division II sports programs. The case comes as Sonoma State considers the future of athletics after receiving $8 million in state funding for sports. University leaders say teams won't return for the upcoming school year, but an update is expected at a June 30th press conference. It is 6:35 here on your Tuesday morning. 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
9: ABC News, I'm Sherry Preston. President Trump this morning saying Iran has agreed to what he calls the highest level nuclear inspections. Iran's foreign minister says no international inspection visits have been scheduled. Vice President J.D. Vance saying there is a good foundation for a deal after he left talks in Switzerland. Another part of the ceasefire agreement, the Trump administration granting a waiver to allow Iran to sell oil. ABC's Steve Ganyard says
10: it'll pump billions and billions of dollars into this Iranian regime that we don't know what its future looks like. We don't know, are they really going to come in and join the world community, or are they going to be the same old Iran that we had before, feeding their proxies to sow dissent around the world?
9: After a housing reform package overwhelmingly passed in the Senate, it could come up for a vote in the House as soon as today. Sources tell ABC News the new acting director of national intelligence, Bill Pulte, has started layoffs. Europe's struggling under a heat wave. Officials in Paris have just closed down the Eiffel Tower for the day. Sherry Preston, ABC News.
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13: He discovered and guided her career and many, many others. Music mogul Clive Davis has died at the age of 94. His family confirmed he died at his home in New York City. He was recently hospitalized for respiratory problems. He boosted the careers of not only Whitney Houston, but Bruce Springsteen, Janis Joplin, Carlos Santana, Ron Stewart, Aretha Franklin, served as the president of a number of record labels, including Columbia Records, and Artist of Records. He was inducted into the Rock and Roll Hall of Fame in 2000.
4: He was the guy you had to get to know.
13: Absolutely. Yes, yes, yes.
4: If you're in the music business.
13: Let's get outside and check traffic. Roy Lamella standing by.
1: 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As we looked at the drive times, pretty light right now. As you're making your way in from Roseville on westbound 80, a 9-minute ride to the Cap City Freeway split. And also running pretty much at the limit on the Cap City Freeway southbound from the split to downtown, a 9-minute ride. The drive from Elk Grove looks pretty smooth on northbound 5, 11 minutes. Just a little slow and a few stretches on northbound 99. Between 47th Avenue continues up towards the Highway 15. You're looking at a 10-minute ride from Elk Grove. Westbound 50, no problems for Folsom, and a 16-minute ride as you're making your way into town. Also 16 minutes southbound 5 across the bypass and through the Natomas area. Just a little slow on the southbound 5 connector ramp to eastbound 50. As you're making your way in from the Davis area, looks pretty smooth. And a 14-minute ride eastbound 80. As you're making your way through the causeway, we're seeing no delays. And also through West Sacramento to the WX. 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Those people are probably saving a carload of cash right now. So what are you waiting for? Check Allstate first for a quote today. You're in good hands with Allstate. Traffic on the 10s every 10 minutes, mornings and afternoons. 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
13: Sunny today with a high near 92 degrees. Tonight clear with a low of 57. Then tomorrow sunny with a high near 91. Currently 57 in Sacramento.
4: News from your neighborhood right now. The Citrus Heights Sentinel is where we grab this. So a new banquet hall could be coming to Citrus Heights near Sunrise Mall. City officials, they are reviewing a proposal for an event venue that would could certainly host weddings, parties, and other large gatherings. The project, part of an ongoing effort to bring new business, of course, and activity and investment to the Sunrise Mall area. They've been looking to do that for quite some time. The project is still awaiting city approval, and no public hearing or final decision date has been announced.
13: Okay, President Trump will be taking a trip on the brand new Air Force One, and White House correspondent John Decker will be joining him. We'll talk to John about that next.
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16: Friday, June 26th, the world's most exciting combat sport, Bare Knuckle Fighting Championship, returns with another night of action you have to see to believe. 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
4: Guinness the alligator at the Sacramento Zoo is under observation, but expected to be okay after swallowing a plush toy last week. Zoo officials say if you drop something, even food, into an animal habitat, notify staff members as soon as you can.
13: All right, joining us now is John Decker. He is our White House correspondent, and he is going to be joining the president on the new Air Force One as they make the trip to a Mack truck company. So let's talk about first the aircraft. Will this be the first voyage for this aircraft?
27: Well, it's my hope, Christina, that I'll be on this new version of Air Force One. The reason I say that is I'm on the trip. It's just a matter of which plane they decide to use for this trip. We're flying into Reading, Pennsylvania, the airport that we're flying into may not have a long enough runway to accommodate this enormous plane. It's bigger than the president's current Air Force One, which is also a Boeing jet. This is a 747-8, but it's actually a larger plane. In fact, at Andrews Air Force Base, they had to build a bigger hangar to accommodate this plane.
13: Oh, my goodness. Okay. And the president heading to this Mack truck company, what will he be discussing? I imagine the economy or manufacturing or something of that sort.
27: You're right. Good assumption. Yeah. Talking to the truckers have been big supporters of the president in both of his terms in office. Talking about the trucking industry, which has actually done quite well with the exception of those high diesel prices over the course of the past few months, but now they're coming down. The president will also be talking about issues related to affordability and cost of living. Those are some of the issues that we see playing themselves out during the course of the primary elections that have already taken place. And in addition to that, we know that it's going to be a big issue for voters in the midterm elections in November.
13: So much of what's been covered with the president has been international of late, with the Iran conflict and all of the negotiations there, discussions of Ukraine, maybe even some, you know, kind of arguments back and forth with Congress. But does this signal a move that the president is understanding the midterms are right around the corner and people want to see some economic results, maybe are not feeling the economic recovery that the president has touted?
27: Well, I think that's exactly right. You know, the president is also someone who gets it. You know, I think that sometimes people do not give him enough credit, but he understands what it's going to take for Republicans to hold on to the House and hold on to the Senate. And what it's going to take is really focusing on those domestic issues, focusing on the issues of affordability, talking about what Republicans are doing, will be doing if they hold on to the House and the Senate to help out American families. So we're going to hear from the president today on that. The trip itself, only about 40 minutes in the air to get to Reading and then 40 minutes back, but about 90 minutes on the ground. And I think all of the focus from the president, at least as it relates to his prepared remarks, will be on issues related to cost of living.
13: All right. Thank you very much. That is John Decker, our White House correspondent. 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That is the White House Briefing Room with John Decker, updated every weekday on the iHeartRadio app. Let's get a check on traffic now with Roy Lamella.
1: 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Right now, things are getting a little sluggish as you're making your way up from the Galt area, northbound 99. A few stretches of sluggish traffic between Zimmerhorn up towards Mingo, and then no delays through Elk Grove. As you're making your way out of West Sacramento, westbound 80, you're going to find it a little sluggish between Highway 50 and the beginning of the Yolo Causeway, and also running a little below the limit in the Roseville area, southbound 65 between Blue Oaks and Pleasant Grove. Not too bad of a ride on westbound 80, a 9-minute ride from Roseville to the Cap City Freeway split. Cap City Freeway also looks good. Southbound from the split to downtown, a 9-minute ride. Northbound 5, still no delays coming up from Elk Grove. 11 minutes for you there. A couple stretches of sluggish traffic on northbound 99, starting at Florin Road up towards Highway 50, and that'll take you 12 minutes to get into town. Westbound 50, still looking good from Folsom. 17 minutes on westbound 50. Southbound 5, also not too bad of a ride from Woodland. 16 minutes through the bypass and their Thomas areas. Eastbound 80 across the causeway from Davis, 14 minutes. 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Traffic on the 10s every 10 minutes, mornings and afternoons. 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
4: Noon, highs in the low to mid 90s. Under clear skies, very comfortable tonight, though. Lows into the mid and upper 50s. Still hot for us on Wednesday with plenty of sun. Highs again in the low to mid 90s. Plenty of sun Thursday. Highs in the upper 80s to low 90s. I'm AccuWeather meteorologist Jason Caterina on KFBK, Sacramento's News Radio.
13: Currently in Sacramento, 57 degrees. And time to get some money and business news from our friends at the Bloomberg Business Desk.
3: Tech stocks are really weighing on things on Wall Street after a sell-off in Korean chip makers sparked some serious concern on Wall Street about the sustainability of the artificial intelligence-driven rally. The drop in the Kospi in South Korea triggering a circuit breaker on the exchange there. SK Hynix and Samsung Electronics, they each plunged more than 10% as investors worry share prices have run up too far too fast, particularly the big tech companies that are spending hundreds of billions of dollars on AI. And SpaceX shares are also under pressure this hour. Some good news, though, for those with the serious hoarder corners or those just looking for a bargain. Bed Bath & Beyond says it'll take your decades-old coupons. The housing goods retailer reopening stores and offering to take your coupons no matter how old they are. The chain running a contest to find the oldest coupon. The grand prize, a $100,000 home renter. Innovation. Stop taking the coupons in a 2023 bankruptcy filing. Denise Pellegrini, Bloomberg Radio.
13: All right. Thank you so much, Denise. Appreciate it. And finally, as we round out the 6 o'clock hour here, the world of internet dating has gone to the dogs, apparently.
4: Like everything else, though, right?
13: Well, I mean, yeah. Yeah, that's true. People love their dogs. Love me, love my dog, as they say. Sit, stay. And listen to what Daria Albinger has dug up.
6: When it comes to pets, there are two kinds of humans, pet parents and dog owners. Now the former can find true love with someone who also truly loves their canines, right on their phone. There are a number of new apps, from Dig, the dog person's dating app, to Fetch a Date, to Nuzzle. They'll help you find the most convenient park or dog-friendly coffee shop for that important first meeting. And if things work out, you can check out a list of canine-approved vacation spots. All require photos of the human and the dog to prevent catfishing. In New York, I'm Daria Albinger.
4: That was a good one. Did Emily do that one? She's always got a good zinger at the end.
13: I think that's a great idea. I mean, people who love their dog want someone else who will love their dog.
4: Absolutely. So. No, I think that was the next lot. Oh, I guess what I'm saying is, what took so long?
13: Yeah, I exactly. Exactly. All right. Coming up, we're going to roll into the 7 o'clock hour. We'll be talking about the U.S.-Iran oil agreement. Apparently, they're going to get 60 days, Iran is, to sell their oil. A lot of people not happy with that, but the U.S. says, you know what, we can pull it back anytime we want to. So we'll chat about that a little bit. Crandall's coming up, Jim Crandall with his Crandall commentary.
4: Yeah, we're going to be doing that on Tuesdays now, so here at 7:15. And, of course, tonight's a great night to kick that, or this morning, I should say, because tonight is the NBA draft. The Kings with the 7th pick overall. It's actually the draft is over two nights, so the Kings have the 7th pick tonight. They have, I think, number 33 and 34 tomorrow night. But they're looking for a point guard, and they gotta get somebody to run the show. We'll see what Jim says. But
13: okay, I'm looking forward to hearing what he has to say about that. And then we'll talk about Prime Day as well, which starts today. That's a big deal.
4: It's 4 days now, Christina.
13: I know. It's no longer prom diet, prom day. 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
4: Pretty soon they're prom week.
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13: We'll get you traffic. We have weather. Mark Dembski is here with more news. But first, your top headlines for this Tuesday, June 23rd. Investigators are back at a public library in Chico, where a gunman killed two people and injured another person before being caught. And Iran gets a temporary license to sell oil as part of the U.S.-Iran negotiations. Those stories straight ahead and much more. But first, let's get a check on traffic with Roy Lamella.
1: Still running a little sluggish out of the Galt area on northbound 99. Starts to get a little sluggish right around Ayers Lane. It clears up after Mingo Road. Traffic on the 10s every 10 minutes, mornings and afternoons. Roy Lamilla, KPK News Radio, 93.1 FM, 1530 AM.
4: Plenty of sunshine, hot this afternoon, highs in the low to mid-90s. Under clear skies, very comfortable tonight, though, lows into the mid and upper 50s. Still hot for us on Wednesday with plenty of sun, highs again in the low to mid-90s. Plenty of sun Thursday, highs in the upper 80s to low 90s. I'm AccuWeather meteorologist Jason Caterina on KFBK, Sacramento's news radio.
13: 57 degrees in Sacramento with our top local story this morning. Investigators are trying to determine what led to a deadly shooting inside one of Chico's most unlikely crime scenes, a public library. Two people were killed and another wounded on Monday evening.
2: We had an open 911 line that you could hear gunshots and people screaming.
13: Responding officers moved into the library and quickly cornered the suspect, who was arrested after running out the back of the building. Investigators have not revealed a motive or the names of the victims as of early this morning. Our top national story, the U.S. will allow Iran to sell oil under a temporary 60-day license as part of ongoing negotiations between Washington and Tehran. Tammy Trujillo has details.
5: Treasury Secretary Scott Bessent announced the move in a social media post on Monday. He cited productive talks between Tehran and Washington over the weekend and noted the 60-day general license authorizes the production, delivery, and sale of Iranian oil. The U.S. Navy lifted its blockade of Iran's ports and coastal areas, clearing the way for oil supertankers to transit the Strait of Hormuz. I'm Tammy Trujillo.
13: Now for more of what matters this morning, let's get over to Mark Dembski.
4: And good morning to you, Christina. Yolo County officials are disputing a civil grand jury report that claims government agencies knew for years about an illegal fireworks operation near Esparto before that deadly 2025 explosion that killed seven workers. We get more details this morning from KFBK's Kevin Tripp.
16: Yesterday, the Yolo County Board of Supervisors released their rebuttal. In their 20-page report, the supervisors say the civil grand jury relied on insufficient information. The massive explosion at the Esparto facility last summer is leading to multiple prosecutions. Some defendants previously worked for Yolo County. Kevin Tripp, KFBK, Sacramento's News Radio.
4: And for local officials, those stakes are high now because the grand jury report essentially asked whether or not government agencies missed opportunities to stop an operation that investigators now say should never have been allowed to continue. Meanwhile, county leaders rejected that idea, as we reported that the disaster can be blamed solely, though, on government inaction. In other news this morning, a federal judge is blocking the Trump administration from creating a centralized database containing sensitive data like Social Security numbers and information about voters' citizenship status. Mark Mayfield reports.
18: The judge ruled in favor of the League of Women Voters, who brought the lawsuit against DHS, stemming from President Trump's March executive order requiring the federal government to establish a list of eligible voters based on available citizenship data. The order also directed the U.S. Postal Service to only deliver mail-in ballots to individuals on each state's approved voter roll. However, the judge pushed back on the move and determined that efforts to establish the database were unlawful and violated the Social Security Act, Privacy Act, and Administrative Procedure Act. I'm Mark Mayfield.
4: California shoppers are seeing changes again at the grocery store. KFBK's Jason Campidonio with more.
3: Starting July 1st, stores in California will no longer be allowed to use a sell-by date on food products. Stores will now have two options. The first is the best if used by date, which will tell shoppers when it's best to consume the product before it passes its flavor profile. And the second is the used by date, which gives a date to consume the product before you should throw it away. Lawmakers say the new labels will help Californians from wasting foods because they don't understand the current sell by dates. I'm Jason Campidonia.
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6: Sacramento Kings update.
4: Well, the future of the Sacramento Kings could take shape tonight as the NBA draft will get underway. The Kings hold the 7th overall pick, giving the front office a chance to certainly add a young cornerstone player or use the selection as part of a trade. Sacramento looking to build around veterans like Domantas Sabonis and Zach LaVine after missing the playoffs again last

0: season. Several top prospects should still be available when the Kings are on the clock. The first round of the NBA draft begins tonight at 5 o'clock Pacific time. Coming up at 7:15, though, this morning in about 10 minutes, Jim Crandall will join us for his Crandall commentary on the Kings and the draft. And from the Diamond, coming up later tonight, A's and Giants both off on Monday. They will play each other at Oracle Park tonight at 6:45. You can listen to it on Talk 650 KSTE. It is 7:05 on your Tuesday morning. I'm Mark Dembski. 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
2: Time now for our talk back clip of the hour. Concert tickets are expensive. And country star Kenny Chesney says when people buy a concert ticket, they're looking for an escape, not a political lecture. He says performers who get political on stage may be serving their own egos instead of their audience. Here is Chesney discussing celebrity political statements with Bill Maher.
3: I was very thankful and when I came on your show in November that you knew I didn't want to talk about that because I've never, ever...
4: I don't want to talk about it.
3: Yeah, you didn't want to. Yeah, it's your show.
4: I don't want to talk about it all the time.
3: Never felt like it was my place.
4: It's not... always everybody's place. You're right.
3: There's a certain ego, I think, that lives in there and a certain box inside your head and your soul that you have to check for some reason to think that whatever, that you can make a difference. And
4: I can make a difference by speaking out. And it doesn't. I think they've actually studied this. When celebrities talk, I think it has the opposite effect.
3: I agree. I've never saw it to be my place to use my stage or platform, no matter where I'm playing, to tell people how to think or how to vote. Like, they hear that, they get that everywhere else, everywhere, on every device,
4: exactly,
3: on every network. And they're there as an escape from all that stuff.
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5: ABC News. I'm Sherry Preston. A rare moment of bipartisanship in Washington. The Senate passing a housing bill aimed at paving the way for more Americans to be able to buy homes. Now it heads to the House. ABC's Elizabeth Schulze has some of the details.
6: This legislation's key goal is to increase the supply of homes for sale. So right now, there's a shortage of an estimated 3.7 million affordable homes across the U.S. This bill restricts Wall Street investors from buying single-family homes, which has been a priority for the president as he faces record low approval on the economy. The bill also cuts red tape to make it easier to build new homes, and it provides grants to turn vacant buildings into affordable housing.
5: Expected in the House and Senate soon, a vote on funding the war. The Pentagon says the cost so far is at least $80 billion. Talks on the ceasefire with Iran now being held in Pakistan following discussions in Switzerland that included an agreement to keep the Strait of Hormuz open and allowing nuclear inspectors into the country. ABC's Justin Fischel with more on our daily podcast. Start here.
7: The gold standard in all this is what's known as snap inspections, that can happen at a moment's notice with no warning. That was something that was agreed to in the Obama-era deal. That is not something we know now that they've achieved. You want to be able to catch them by surprise and in there and say, hey, let's look at this without warning. What do you actually have going on here? No time to clean up.
5: The reflecting pool, still an algae-filled, paint-peeling mess, says ABC's Rachel Scott.
8: Just weeks ago, President Trump said the renovations at the reflecting pool would last decades. But now, after $16 million in taxpayer money spent, the president says there will need to be repairs and the reflecting pool will likely need to be drained.
5: The European heat wave exposing millions of people to exceptionally high temperatures today and through the week, Paris closing the Eiffel Tower in the series. Hot weather. 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
9: 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Right now, traffic are running a little sluggish through the Citrus Heights area, actually starting at Greenback Lane. That continues and stretches to the Cap City Freeway, but you're looking at a 10-minute ride, so not too bad of a drive from Roseville to the split. On the Cap City Freeway, that continues a little sluggish from the split with 80 to Watt Avenue. There's also reports of an accident, actually, westbound 80 at Watt Avenue. This is actually on the South Watt Avenue on-ramp to westbound 80, but no delays there. But continuing on the Cap City Freeway, looks good as you're making your way through Cal Expo in the Midtown area. It's a 10-minute ride from the split to downtown. Northbound 5, 11 minutes coming up from Elk Grove. Still got a few patches, actually a couple patches of sluggish traffic on northbound 99. The first one starting right around Florin Road. The second one right at 12th Avenue, mainly in the right lanes up towards Highway 50. Either way, you're looking at an 11-minute ride from Elk Grove. Westbound 50, no delays still coming in from Folsom, a 17-minute ride. Also looking good on southbound 5, as you're driving in from the Woodland area, you're looking at a 16-minute ride with no delays making your way through Natomas and the downtown area. And coming in from Davis on eastbound 80, 15 minutes through the Yolo Causeway. 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
2: Sunny today with a high of 92. Currently, it is 57 degrees in Sacramento.
0: The Union Democrat is where we're grabbing this news from your neighborhood here on a Tuesday morning. Caltrans set to install a four-way stop with flashing beacons on Highway 49 and Shaw's Flat Road, that's near Sonora, by the end of next month. That decision comes after the intersection was actually identified as a hotspot collision location through Caltrans' safety screening process. Some Tuolumne County officials have raised concerns about the project, but Caltrans says, we're moving forward with that plan.
2: All right, the Kings have a big decision to make. Is Sacramento about to land its point guard of the future, or is something bigger brewing? We're going to talk about.
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2: Starting July 1st, drivers will face higher tolls crossing the Golden Gate by 50 cents per trip. Fast track users will see an increase from $9.75 to $10.25.
0: All right, it is Tuesday, and former Fox 40 sports director Jim Crandall joining us for his Tuesday Crandall commentary. Jim, welcome. We're talking NBA draft. The Kings pick 7th overall tonight. If they stay put, most analysts expect the Kings to select a guard at number 7. Let's hear what you have to say.
26: Well, I got a lot to say this morning. Happy Tuesday, you guys. Thank you for the time. This will actually, the Kings have done pretty well in the past when they picked at number 7. For example, Jason Williams in 1998, White Chocolate. Probably the most entertaining player the Kings have ever had. Maybe they should just take him again.
0: Could they?
26: He's fun to watch, that's for sure. But they got Lionel Simmons, they got Kenny Smith, they got Ricky Berry, who had a tragic end to his life, but he could have been a star. So they've done all right at number 7. Everybody, Mark and Christina, seems to be looking at this Darius Acuff kid from Arkansas. He played only 1 year in college. 6'2", 6'3", he's got a big wingspan, NBA scouts like that. He's kind of a consensus pick with the insiders at number 7, if he's there. I saw him play a few times, thought he was pretty good, not great. I mean, maybe the best scouting report without going into a lot of detail is that he's better than the average at everything, not great at any one thing. Some scouts compare him to Damian Lillard, and I think Kings fans would take that, right?
0: Well, absolutely. And Jim, I think they need a pure point guard, and I'm not sure Acuff. I like this Kingston Flemings. Your thoughts on him? Because I think the Kings need a point guard. They don't need somebody that needs to come in right now. I think they need somebody that can build and become, that point guard of the future for them.
26: Well, I'm sure they'd like to have, a plug-and-play guy. They'd like to have the guy that they draft contribute a lot of minutes, if not start. But he could be gone before number 7. I mean, there are a lot of teams that like him that are picking before the Kings. And Kingston Flemings, like De'Aaron Fox, that's what everybody says about him. He's super quick. There's no question he is a true point guard. So I don't think the Kings would be terribly disappointed if they can't get Acuff and have to go with Kingston Fleming. So, yeah, I'm right with you on that.
2: Okay, what else is on your mind this morning, Jim?
26: You guys talked at all about this California Senate Bill 795, SB 795. Mm-mm. It's about workers' comp. It would place, and I'm going to read this definition of the bill so I make sure to get it right, would place strict limits on the ability of professional athletes, including football players, to file workers' compensation claims in California for cumulative trauma or occupational disease. So in other words, if the 49ers' Christian McCaffrey, who reportedly makes $19 million a year, if he finds out in training camp that, oh man, my knees just can't take it anymore, all the beating over the years, I gotta quit. I can't play anymore. Should he get workers' comp? That's the big question. And I'll tell you what, I say no.
0: Wow.
26: That's not why workers' comp, you know, was instituted, to pay guys making $19 million a year who are in a sport where they know they're going to get beat up. I don't know. What do you think? I say no, no.
0: I say no.
2: It's intriguing.
26: Put the limits on the ability of these guys to get workers' comp claims. That's, to me, that's more than fair. And I think, you know, you do some man-on-the-street interviews on that, and I'll bet you get a resounding no from 99.9% of the people.
2: All right. Very good. Thank you so much, Jim. We appreciate it. That's Jim Crandall with his Crandall's Commentary, which we are moving to Tuesday. You can hear him every Tuesday right here on KFBK. Let's get outside and check traffic. Roy LaMelle is standing by.
3: 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A couple of minor crashes here. We'll take a look at eastbound 50, actually on the Watt Avenue on-ramp to eastbound 50. Parts of a two-car crash on the shoulder of the ramp, causing no delays there as well. Westbound 80 on the South Watt on-ramp to westbound 80. Looks like we have a solo car crash in the left shoulder of that ramp as well. But again, no delays making your way through that area. As you're coming down from the Roseville area on southbound 65, some delays between Blue Oaks and Pleasant Grove Boulevard, and then making your way down from Roseville, a 12-minute drive from Roseville to the split, with traffic now beginning to get a little sluggish after Antelope all the way down to the Cap City Freeway split. And traveling Cap City Freeway, 11 minutes southbound from the split to downtown. Coming off of Elk Grove on northbound 5, you're looking at a 13-minute ride. 14 minutes up northbound 99. The drive from Folsom, pretty clear right now. 18 minutes as you're making your way westbound 50 into Sacramento. Southbound 5, also some minor delays, but looks good across the bypass. Just some minor delays in the just after the Natomas area from I-80 to Garden Highway. That's resulting in a 17-minute ride from Woodland. Still no delays across the causeway on eastbound 80 from Davis, 15 minutes. You love the way the place feels. Every escape feels a little more extraordinary. Every getaway is a chance to make the moment yours. 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Traffic on the 10s every 10 minutes, mornings and afternoons. 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
4: Plenty of sunshine, hot this afternoon, highs in the low to mid-90s. Under clear skies, very comfortable tonight, though, lows into the mid and upper 50s. Still hot for us on Wednesday with plenty of sun, highs again in the low to mid-90s. Plenty of sun Thursday, highs in the upper 80s to low 90s. I'm AccuWeather meteorologist Jason Caterina on KFBK, Sacramento's news radio.
2: 57 degrees in Sacramento. And time now to get over to Cap Trust, where we say good morning to Kelly Brothers. And what's on your mind this morning, Kelly?
5: You know, the market just kind of grinding at this point. I mean, we're within a week now of wrapping up the first half of the year, the second quarter of the year, and things are calming just a little bit. Not a lot of data coming out. We think there's a path to a lasting peace with Iran. Some of the headlines today, first of all, we have Meta announcing new smart glasses coming out at $299. These are glasses that do have speakers. They do have cameras. They obviously don't have a screen. We also have the Trump administration loading $17 billion to speed up the development of 10 major nuclear reactors in the United States. So nuke is coming back. What was thought to be very dangerous is starting to be seen now as green. Other parts of the world are using it effectively and safely. It's coming back in the U.S. as well. And believe it or not, it is the 10th anniversary of Brexit, when Britain decided to exit the European Union. The results, not all that great, financially or economically or in terms of migration. And when you look at, what's going on, I mean, we used to have prime ministers who were in place for 6, 8, 10 years. Since then, you know, we really only had maybe 3-year stints at the most. One woman was prime minister for 49 days. And the current prime minister just announced he's leaving after 2 years. Let's check the real-time numbers, shall we? Dow up 80, 51,793. NASDAQ down 300. The S&P down 55 points or 0.75%. Gold down 46 at $41.50 an ounce. Oil is down 1.5%, $72 a barrel. 10-year bond yield 4.48.
2: All right. Thank you so much, Kelly. We'll talk to you soon. Time now for your talk back responses of this hour. Kenny Chesney was the clip. He was on Bill Maher saying, you know what? I don't talk politics on stage. I think it's entertainers who do that have too much ego and not enough attention to the audience. So we asked you.

0: to deal with your rhetoric. And yes, I've turned off actors. Robert De Niro comes to mind.
1: Leonardo DiCaprio and Mark Ruffalo are two people who I really looked up to. And ever since the climate change thing, they do not put their money where their mouth is. So I don't listen to one word they say because they are giant hypocrites.
2: Yes, I have quit following people because of their political mouth, and stopped going to concerts because I didn't want to hear politics. When I go to a concert, I go for enjoyment, entertainment, for fun, not their political view. I don't care about their political view any more than I care about what they had for dinner. Same goes for a comedian, a play, no politics. I go to enjoy and relax.
3: Okay, from the text line, I suspect some similar answers.
4: All of them, and I apologize, we can't get to all of them this morning. We're a bit short on time, but I want to be entertained, and I want to have a good time, not be subject to some political rhetoric. Another one says, this is exactly why I no longer watch any award shows. I just want them to shut up. And the last one says, I will never go to another Roger Waters concert after his over-the-top political views on stage.
3: Yeah, and I think Chesney made a good point. And he said, we get that everywhere. You get it everywhere. You get it on your phone. You get it, you know, people talking about it around you. You know, you get it on this show to some extent, right? Where you have people spouting their various political views. So we do appreciate you telling us your views. We'd love to hear from you. So thank you for all of your talkback responses. And we'll have another talkback clip coming up at the top of the next hour. In the meantime, at the bottom of the hour, the top story, a look at the housing bond. California voters will be asked to consider this November.
5: 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Patriotism made us great. 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
3: One of the biggest changes for me since visiting the Goodfeet store is just everyday comfort. Christina Mendonca here for the Goodfeet store. I stand all 4 hours of the KFBK morning news. And before I'd finish a long show, I'd get home and I would just want to sit down and put my feet up for a while. 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
3: 7:30 is the time. This Tuesday, June 23rd, a look at the housing bond California voters will be asked to consider this November. A new report on Sacramento Road shows how much local drivers are paying each year for damage.

0: to their cars. And the state workers are running out of time to stop the governor's return to office order, which takes effect next week. Let's get a check on traffic now with Roy Lamella.
1: 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Right now through West Sacramento, running a little sluggish westbound 50 just before Harbor Boulevard to the merge with 80. And then brake lights on westbound 80 starting at the merge with 50 to the start at the Yolo Causeway. We're all racing to the red light, but this isn't NASCAR. Use caution, and if your vehicle needs a pit stop, just head on over to any Brake Masters stop sign. Download coupons and schedule an appointment from your smartphone. Brake Masters, we give you an honest break. Traffic on the 10s every 10 minutes, mornings and afternoons. 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
2: Plenty of sunshine, hot this afternoon, highs in the low to mid 90s. Under clear skies, very comfortable tonight, though, lows into the mid and upper 50s. Still hot for us on Wednesday with plenty of sun, highs again in the low to mid 90s. Plenty of sun Thursday, highs in the upper 80s to low 90s. I'm AccuWeather meteorologist Jason Caterina on KFBK, Sacramento's News Radio.
0: 59 degrees in Sacramento. With our top story at the bottom of the hour, California voters will decide this November whether to approve $11 billion in a housing bond designed to tackle the state's affordability crisis. This proposal comes as the average California home value approaches $877,000, putting home ownership out of reach for many families. KFBK's John Harper has more.
3: Supporters say the bond would help build more than 40,000 affordable housing units that are approved but waiting for funding. The money could support housing for low and middle income families, veterans, students, farm workers, and people experiencing homelessness. Opponents question whether California should take on more debt while facing ongoing budget challenges. The bond would be repaid by taxpayers over the next 35 years and would also fund some wildfire prevention projects. John Harper, KFBK, Sacramento's News Radio.
0: Now, for more of what matters this morning, here's Mark Dembski.
4: Good morning, Christina. A new transportation report this morning saying Sacramento drivers are paying a steep price for the region's aging roads and traffic congestion. KFBK's Kevin Tripp with more.
5: According to the report, the average Sacramento area driver loses about $3,110 a year to poor road conditions, traffic delays, and crash-related costs. Researchers found that nearly half of the region's roads are in poor condition, contributing to higher vehicle repair bills and longer commute times. The report also points to dozens of bridges that need repairs or replacement. Transportation advocates say the findings highlight the need for increased investment in local infrastructure to improve safety, reduce congestion, and lower costs for drivers across the Sacramento region. Kevin Tripp, KFBK, Sacramento's News Radio.
4: California state workers are running out of time to stop a return-to-office mandate that takes effect next week, requiring most employees to work in person 4 days a week. Unions continue to push back as lawmakers consider legislation aimed at preventing remote work options. Tammy Trujillo with more.
6: Some state workers say hybrid schedules have worked well since the pandemic. Last week, state workers crowded committee hearings at the Capitol, asking for a law that would require state agencies to offer remote work or explain why some jobs must be done in the office. The proposed bill would also require the state to create an online dashboard showing how much money remote work saves taxpayers. I'm Tammy Trujillo.
4: The Senate now approving a massive housing affordability bill with the goal of lowering prices. Mark Mayfield with the details.
7: Co-sponsored by Massachusetts Democrat Elizabeth Warren and South Carolina Republican Tim Scott, the bill was approved 85-5 on Monday in a rare, overwhelmingly bipartisan vote.
8: Our housing crisis doesn't just affect the opportunity to buy a home. Americans can't afford to rent either.
7: The bill would cut away some of the red tape and make it easier to build homes while also setting limits on institutional investors buying up houses. It now goes to the House for a vote. I'm Mark Mayfield.
9: FIFA World Cup coverage. The U.S. hosts the world on America's biggest stage.
4: Yeah, the game's biggest superstar taking the pitch in FIFA World Cup action on Monday. We're talking about Lionel Messi. He scored a pair of goals to become the World Cup's all-time leading scorer. He led Argentina to a 2-0 win over Austria. In other matches on Monday, France defeated Iraq 3-0. Norway took down Senegal 3-2. And Algeria pulled out a 2-1 win over Jordan in Santa Clara. Today, there will be four more group play matches on the pitch. And of course, iHeartRadio, your your home for FIFA World Cup action. 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
10: ABC News, I'm Sherry Preston. The Supreme Court handing down several decisions today, including one ruling that said a Rastafarian man cannot sue the Louisiana prison guards who cut his dreadlocks. The justices condemned what happened to the man, but ruled federal law to protect religious rights does not permit lawsuits for monetary damages. Several other big cases, including birthright citizenship, are still pending. Iran's president in Pakistan for discussions about the ongoing ceasefire with the United States.
11: President Trump this morning claimed on social media that Iran has, quote, fully and completely agreed to what he called highest level nuclear inspections long into the future. He went on to say that if Iran did not agree to this, there would be no further negotiations.
10: However, ABC's Karen Travers reports a spokesperson for Iran's foreign ministry says Iran will not allow inspectors access to nuclear sites that were damaged during the war. Firefighters still struggling to contain a blaze at a 500,000 square foot warehouse in Los Angeles that's been burning since last week. This is ABC News.
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22: A lot of the joy that we have is like connecting over these like creators or these funny moments that we find on Reels and we want to share. Why not just bring that to the big screen?
0: That's the VP of product for Instagram saying that the platform is expanding into TV.
4: Wow.
0: They are going to use an app to connect to Samsung smart TVs. They're testing longer form videos, episodic series, creator-led programming. Very interesting. Yeah, it's kind of like another melding between social and, you know, regular TV.
4: I wonder if you're going to have to pay for it.
0: Probably. They want to get on the big screens in the house. They know that people make an appointment to sit in front of them.
4: So well, I mean, they're already doing it anyway on their phones. Why be so greedy, though, right?
0: I mean, well, that's true, right? I mean, that is true. People usually watch TV with a phone in their hand, and they're scrolling as they watch.
4: Right.
0: Which is
4: why
0: movies...
4: My wife is one of those people.
0: I am, too.
4: Oh, wow. How do you do that?
0: I'm checking things, but I, you know, but I do that. I'm not proud of it, but I think it is, it's an opportunity for them to get on that big screen in the house. Although I don't know, maybe they'll just be scrolling Twitter then, or X watch Instagram.
4: It may not be a good thing for them. I don't know.
0: All right. Let's get outside. Check traffic. Roy Lamelle is standing by.
1: 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Right now, traffic a little slow on westbound 80. You're coming in from Roseville. 12 minutes to the Cap City, from Roseville to the Cap City Freeway split, with traffic beginning around Antelope Road. It continues a little sluggish down towards the Cap City Freeway. And then continuing on the Cap City Freeway, you're going to be a little below the limit between the split with 80 and Arden Way. And that's going to be a 13-minute ride from the split to downtown. Northbound 5 begins to get a little sluggish right around Cosumnes River Boulevard. And that continues up towards Florin Road. After that, from Sutterville up towards Highway 50, you're going to be a little sluggish, and that'll be a 16-minute ride on northbound 5. Northbound 99, reports of a two-car crash blocking unknown lanes at Mack Road. A tow truck is on the scene, and traffic is backing up behind the area. Once you get past that, it continues below the limit all the way up towards Highway 50 and a 15-minute ride from Elk Grove on northbound 99. Westbound 50, looks like a 19-minute ride as you're coming in from the Folsom area. Most of the sluggish traffic on the WX between the Cap City Freeway and I-5. Traveling down from Woodland on southbound 5, 22 minutes with traffic beginning to slow at Arena Boulevard. Continues to Garden Highway, and coming across the Yolo Causeway, some minor delays right now as you're coming out of Davis after Mace, but it clears up by the time you get to East Childs, and that'll be a 16-minute ride from Davis. At some point, body pain may creep in and become your reality that day, but Aleve is here to help you keep moving. One pill gives you up to 12 hours of body pain relief, so don't let pain hold you back. Try Aleve today. 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
0: All right, sunny today with a high near 92 degrees. Tonight, clear with a low of 57. Then tomorrow, sunny with a high near 91. Currently, things are warming up kind of quickly here, and we have 59 degrees in Sacramento.
4: The Folsom Times is where we grab this news from your neighborhood. 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Christina?
0: All right, coming up, our weekly conversation with Dr. Joe Galati. 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
4: Researchers at UC Berkeley finding ways to turn wood from fire damaged forest into building materials using a technique called dowel laminated timber. The process could reduce carbon emissions by providing a lower carbon alternative to concrete and steel.
0: Joining us for his weekly conversation about your health, Dr. Joe Galati. And this morning we're talking about early signs of diabetes and complications. I was shocked to hear one in eight Americans have diabetes.
25: Well, Christina, you know, people may be listening to say, oh, humdrum, another talk about diabetes. But you mentioned 40 million Americans have diabetes. The other shocking number is that there's about 115 million with pre-diabetes, which most of these people will eventually progress to type 2 diabetes. So this is a giant public health problem. And about 25% of the people have diabetes and they're not diagnosed. So that's why talking about this really is very key.
0: Okay, so what are the early warning signs that people just tend to dismiss as getting older or just being tired or just being busy?
25: Yeah, that's so true. Well, one is frequent urination, especially at night, which, you know, a lot of people get up and they talk about how they go to the bathroom at night. That could be diabetes. Increased thirst, increased hunger, unexplained fatigue. And what I tell everybody, fatigue is not normal, whether you're young or old. Fatigue is a warning sign that something's wrong. The other more serious things are if you start having visual changes, you go to the doctor and your prescription has to change often, or really slow recovery from any injury or surgery or scars that you may have. And I think that the main thing is you have to look and see, do I have any risk factors such as being overweight, having hypertension, not exercising enough? So many times the symptoms or the signs are there. We just have to piece it all together.
0: I'm curious about the impact of GLP-1 medications and what they may be doing for people who either have diabetes or pre-diabetes. Are these helpful?
25: Yeah, they certainly are for a couple of reasons. One is you're going to lose weight. So people that have type 2 diabetes, in addition to exercising and getting your diet under control, you're going to lose weight. And so with the GLP-1s, you're going to lose weight, and that is going to significantly reduce your insulin resistance and lower your blood sugar. Plus, it protects you from heart disease that patients with diabetics get. So, you know, this without a doubt is a great tool that we have. And for many, it's just weight loss. They want to look better in a bikini. But for many adults with diabetes, it is getting the sugar under control and stopping the long-term devastating

0: devastating effects that diabetes has. So time will tell, Christina, as to how big of an impact these drugs will have on the population at large that has diabetes.
1: Okay, and if you could tell people one thing that, you know, we haven't talked about or haven't mentioned about diabetes and one thing to pay attention to for patients, what would it be?
0: I would say if you have gone to your doctor and you get routine blood work and your blood sugar, your blood glucose is slightly elevated, that has to be worked up very, very meticulously. And what I always say is, patients will come to me and they say, well, I went to my doctor and I have just a touch of diabetes, or my sugar is just a touch elevated. To me, that is nonsense, considering the millions of Americans that are at risk for diabetes or have diabetes. That may be your earliest signal to get this very meticulously worked up. Know your blood sugar number.
1: All right. Excellent. Thank you so much. We appreciate your time. That is Dr. Joe Galati. He is a public health expert, a liver specialist, nationally known. We appreciate his time and his expertise each week. All right. Let's get outside and check traffic with Roy Lamella.
2: 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Traffic on the WX both directions between I-5 and the Cap City Freeway. Westbound 50, you're going to find that a little sluggish between Jefferson Boulevard to the merge with 80. And then westbound 80, you're seeing some brake lights starting at the merge with Highway 50 to the beginning of the Yolo Causeway. Coming in from Roseville, an 11-minute ride on westbound 80 to the Cap City Freeway split. 14 minutes on the Cap City Freeway southbound from the split to downtown. Driving up from Elk Grove, 16 minutes of northbound 5, 15 minutes on northbound 99. Not too bad of a ride on westbound 50. Folsom to downtown, 18 minutes as you're driving in from Woodland on southbound 5. Slow through the Natomas area, resulting in a 22-minute ride into Sacramento. And eastbound 80 from Davis to downtown, 16 minutes. 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
1: Warm today. We're on our way to 92 degrees, currently 59 degrees in Sacramento. And off we go to Cap Trust, where we check in with Kelly Brothers. Kelly, you mentioned this in one of your other reports. Nuclear power, the perception of it has changed dramatically, and it looks like it may be looking to make a comeback.
3: Yeah, and other parts of the world are using it effectively, cheaply, safely, environmentally sensitively. Other parts of the world are using nuclear power, and they're doing just fine. The Trump administration just decided to loan $17 billion to speed up development of 10 major nuclear reactors in the U.S. So it's coming back. Obviously it has I won't say a checkered past here, but everyone remembers Three Mile Island. And, of course, Rancho Seco was shut down by vote back, was that 20 years ago now, I would assume? But it would appear that nuclear power is on its way back in many parts of the country. Maybe not all, but it's on its way back. SpaceX has come back to Earth. When it first went public, it started trading right around $150 a share. It got up over $200 a share, which was an astounding rise in two or three trading sessions. This morning, it got back down close to $150. So it's currently up about 1.5% at $156 a share. So it's made a round trip since it went public, over a week ago. What else do we have going on today? Prime Day is on. Amazon Prime Day, although it's Prime Days, it's a 3 or 4 day event, but it is now underway and a good barometer to how the consumer is feeling, with the consumer still powering 70% of our economy. Dow up 26, 51,740, NASDAQ down 400, S&P down 73 points or 1%. Gold down 1.5%, 41.43 an ounce. Oil down another 1%, $73 a barrel. 10-year bond yield 4.48.
1: All right. Thank you so much, Kelly. Appreciate it. As World Cup visitors continue discovering America, and it's been so fun to watch them do so on social media, many are discovering that things they thought were quintessentially American aren't exactly what Americans think of themselves. A viral online discussion asked people around the world what gets labeled American in their home countries. And the answers are pretty entertaining.
4: Okay.
1: So here's KPK's Emily Lossith more.
5: In Norway, bags of mixed vegetables are sold as American mix. In Hungary, an American kitchen means an open floor plan. In the Netherlands, filet American is a raw beef spread that has little to do with America at all. Across Europe, Cool Ranch Doritos are often marketed as Cool American. In Italy, one traveler ordered an American pizza and got a pie topped with hot dogs and French fries. And if you're wondering what screams America overseas, it's apparently red Solo cups, hot dogs, giant refrigerators, and oversized pancakes. So while World Cup fans are discovering America firsthand, they're also learning that what's considered American around the world can be a little different than what's actually on the menu here. Emily Lotz, KFBK, Sacramento's News Radio.
1: I gotta agree with the red Solo cup. When I see one of those, I think American party.
4: Right, exactly. The game the kids play.
1: Beer pong.
4: Beer pong, that's it.
1: Yeah. Okay. I knew it. All right. Coming up, Sacramento deputies say their drone disarmed a suspect in what they're calling a first ever event like this during a standoff. We'll have that story in your day's news next.
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0: Friday, June 26th, the world's most exciting combat sport, Bare Knuckle Fighting Championship, returns with another night of action you have to see to believe. 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
1: Tuesday, June 23rd. It is 8 a.m., and we're going to get you right to traffic. Roy Lamella has the latest.
28: And we got slow traffic on the Cap City Freeway going northbound, starting at Highway 50. It clears up by the time you get to the American River. Traffic on the 10s every 10 minutes, mornings and afternoons. Roy Lamilla, KFBK News Radio, 93.1 FM, 1530 AM.
1: Weather today should get us to a high of about 92 degrees. Plenty of sunshine, currently 60 degrees in Sacramento with our top local story. The Sacramento County Sheriff's Office is calling it a nationwide first. Newly released video shows deputies using a drone equipped with a magnet to disarm an armed suspect during a standoff in South Sacramento. KFBK's Kevin Tripp with details.
29: Deputies were searching for a wanted parolee when they found him hiding inside a garage, allegedly holding a knife and refusing to surrender. Rather than sending deputies into the confined space, the department's scout drone team flew a drone toward the suspect and used a magnet attached to the aircraft to pull the knife from his hand. The suspect was then taken into custody without injury. Deputies also deployed a robotic dog named Buster during the operation, saying the technology helped reduce risk to both officers and the suspect. The sheriff's office says the successful operation could open the door to new uses for drones in future law enforcement situations. Kevin Tripp, KFBK, Sacramento's News Radio.
1: Our top national story this hour. Two more people have been arrested in connection with a plot to attack the UFC event at the White House. Tammy Trujillo has details.
30: That's according to the Department of Justice. The men from Missouri and Washington have both been charged with one count of conspiracy to commit murder. They are the sixth and seventh defendants to face charges in connection with the plot. Federal prosecutors say conspirators discussed ways to harm the event, which included using drones carrying explosives and then shoot the guests as they were fleeing. I'm Tammy Trujillo.
1: Now for more of what matters this morning, here's Mark Dembski.
4: Good morning, Christina. Governor Gavin Newsom's legal team now taking its fight with the Justice Department public. Newsom's top legal advisor has accused the DOJ of conducting a politically motivated investigation into the governor and his wife. We get more details from KFBK's Jason Campadonia.
31: David Sapp is Newsom's top legal advisor and a former ACLU lawyer. He sent a letter to President Trump's acting attorney general, Todd Blanche, saying the investigation into Newsom and his wife is based on conspiracy theories by right-wing operatives. Sapp says the DOJ is using substantial resources to look for a crime that doesn't exist, and those resources need to be focused on what Sapp is calling the open-air corruption market at the White House. I'm Jason Campadonia.
4: Major gas station chains are facing a lawsuit now from California drivers who claim the companies use artificial intelligence to coordinate higher gas prices. The suit targets BP, Circle K, and 7-Eleven, alleging the practice raised prices by as much as 30 cents a gallon and violated state antitrust laws. The case seeks compensation for the drivers who may have overpaid at more than 1,700 gas stations. Elsewhere this morning, federal regulators are investigating a fatal Tesla crash in Katy, Texas, after a Model 3 veered off the road and slammed into a home, killing a 76-year-old woman inside. We get more this morning from Mark Mayfield.
3: A spokesperson with the Harris County Sheriff's Office says Martha Avila died last Friday when a driver identified as Michael Butler slammed into the front room of the home. Butler says he was on autopilot at the time. Tesla's vice president of AI software took to X on Monday with claims that the driver was pressing the accelerator and overrode the system. The National Highway Traffic Safety Administration is investigating, and no charges have been filed as of now. I'm Mark Mayfield.
25: 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Complete A's coverage on KFBK News Radio.
4: Well, the A's will be in San Francisco tonight to take on the Giants in the first of three from Oracle Park. Aaron Savaldier will make his second start, rather, since coming off the injured list for the Athletics, while Robbie Ray is the projected starter for the Giants. A's are just a game and a half back in their division currently. First pitch tonight is at 6:45, and you can listen to it on Talk 650 KSTE. Also this evening, the NBA draft begins at 5 o'clock. The Kings hold the 7th overall selection. Time now is 8:06 here on your Tuesday morning. I'm Mark Temsky. 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
1: Time now for our talkback clip of the hour. One of the contentions made by those against voter ID or the Federal SAVE Act is that there is no fraud happening at scale. So voter ID is a solution in search of a problem. Where is the evidence? Harmeet Dhillon, attorney for the Justice Department, is in California, where a 20-year petition gatherer working Skid Row recently admitted to voter fraud. Here is Dhillon talking about the case and a 2017 report on the voter rolls that she says explains why California will not turn them over to the feds.
5: Monday, we announced the indictment and conviction, a guilty plea of a woman who was doing petition gathering in Los Angeles for 20 years. And she would go to Skid Row and she would get people to sign these petitions like, you know, increase the taxes or whatever it is. And some of these were getting rejected because the people she was signing up were not on the voter rolls. So her new scheme starting last year was register them to vote, give them some bucks for that or cigarettes or whatever. You know, she was caught on video doing that. And so she pled guilty to that. That's happening all over the place. The other part of this lady's scheme is, of course, these are homeless people. Where are they going to say that they live? She gave them her old address.
6: Right.
5: So she registered people on her old address. That's voter fraud. That's what she pled guilty to. The reason that Democrats, frankly, it's only Democrats who aren't cooperating with us at scale, don't want us to have the voter rolls is because the voter rolls are full of people who shouldn't be there. How do I know that? Los Angeles County itself admitted in 2017 in a lawsuit with Judicial Watch that over 1 million people were on the Los Angeles County voter rolls illegally.
1: When election officials tell voters that voter fraud is extremely rare, do you take them at their word? Or do you believe voter rolls and voting records should be independently verified and audited? What would give you confidence in the system? 51881 is the number to text. 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
7: ABC News. I'm Sherry Preston. Negotiators ironing out the details of the 60-day ceasefire between the U.S. and Iran. They're now in Pakistan, focusing on the issue of nuclear inspections. ABC's Karen Travers has more from the White House.
8: President Trump this morning claimed on social media that Iran has, quote, fully and completely agreed to what he called highest-level nuclear inspections long into the future. He went on to say that if Iran did not agree to this, there would be no further negotiations. But a spokesperson for Iran's foreign ministry says Iran will not allow international inspectors to access nuclear sites damaged during the war. These inspections were included in the nuclear agreement reached with Iran during the Obama administration in 2015. President Trump pulled the U.S. out during his first term, and then Iran began limiting inspections. Karen Travers, ABC News, the White House.
7: The Pentagon expected to ask Congress for $80 billion to cover the cost of the war so far. The House is expected to vote soon on a bipartisan housing bill that would ban Wall Street investors from scooping up single-family homes.
9: The bill also cuts red tape.
6: shape to make it easier to build new homes, and it provides grants to turn vacant buildings into affordable housing.
7: ABC's Elizabeth Schulze. In Los Angeles, firefighters are still struggling to contain a blaze at a 500,000-square-foot cold storage facility. ABC's Melissa Adan on the scene says the burning of rotting food is causing concerns about biohazards.
9: The cause of the fire remains under investigation. Now, officials say it got started on the warehouse's roof, but the company who owns this warehouse says they believe it was their third-party contractors working on the solar panels when that fire sparked.
7: The Supreme Court handing down several decisions today, including one ruling that says a Rastafarian man cannot sue the Louisiana prison guards who cut his dreadlocks. The justices condemned what happened to the man, but ruled a federal law to protect religious rights does not permit lawsuits

0: for monetary damages. Dow was up 47 points. This is ABC News.
1: Time now to get a check on traffic with Roy Lamella.
2: And things have improved on westbound 80 as a drive time has narrowed down to a 10-minute ride from Russell to the split and some minor delays right around Madison Avenue. And as you're making your way down the Cap City Freeway southbound from the split to downtown, still a little slow from the split with 80 down towards Fulton. And then again from the Marconi Curve to the American River, that'll be a 14-minute ride from the split to downtown. Coming up northbound 5, looks like traffic's still a little sluggish. Starting just after Seamus Avenue, continues up towards J Street in the downtown area, and that's going to be a 17-minute ride up northbound 5 from Elk Grove. Northbound 99, a two-car crash. Northbound 99 at Mack Road. In the clearing stages right now, traffic a little sluggish behind the scene. It continues a little sluggish up towards Fruit Ridge, and that'll be a 13-minute ride from Elk Grove. Westbound 50 has been looking good all morning long. An 18-minute ride with no delays from Folsom. Southbound 5 still running a little slow through the Natomas area after Arena Boulevard. It continues to Garden Highway. And right now, a 20-minute ride from Woodland and across the Yellow Causeway. Just some minor delays in the Davis area. Nothing too major right after Mace Boulevard. But after that, looks good across the causeway into Sacramento. A 15-minute ride as you're making way in from Davis. Traffic on the 10s every 10 minutes. Mornings and afternoons. Roy Lamella, KPK News Radio, 93.1 FM, 1530 AM.
1: Sunny with a high near 92, and tonight clear with a low of 57. Tomorrow we're looking at sunny skies with a high of 91, currently 60 degrees.
3: News from your neighborhood right now. We picked this up from the Manteca Bulletin. Manteca moving forward now with a major sewer infrastructure upgrade. The city council has approved a nearly $7 million project to replace part of the city's aging sewer trunk line, increasing capacity and improving efficiency. Officials say the new pipeline will also reduce reliance on a pump station and help meet future growth needs.
1: All right, coming up, Kelly Brothers. We talk to him every week for an extended period about something related to your personal finances. So as we approach the mid-year, what financial audit should we be doing personally? We'll talk to Kelly about it next.
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3: A historic letter signed by George Washington after the British surrender in 1781 on display in London for the first time. The document, part of a new exhibition marking the 250th anniversary of the American Revolution.
1: All right, as we approach mid-year, it's a good time to run through some of your personal financial checklist. And joining us with more on the kinds of things you may be wondering about, Kelly Brothers with our weekly conversation. He's from CAF Trust. He helps his clients make these kinds of decisions every day. I want to start with adult children. And, you know, a lot of them can't afford a house. We've talked about housing affordability. Should you help them if you are financially able?
15: That's a great question. And it's one that many families grapple with. And in the end, you realize that if you want your kids to stay in California, you might have to help them a little bit, at least to put a few bucks down to even qualify for the house. A lot of parents realizing that because as they see their kids start to look at other states where maybe they could get into a house for $350,000 in a way that they can't here. So, you know, that's a good question. And it's also important that you do it correctly in terms of the way you gift. In many cases, that means that you actually make it a loan to your child. And then you can forgive that loan over the course of years. You can forgive the interest on that loan if you choose to do so. But many kids are going to need the help or else they are simply priced out of housing in California.
1: Okay. For those who are retired, should they be changing their portfolio significantly? Should retirees even still own stocks?
15: Absolutely, they should own stocks. The main reason being, you may not be able to keep up with inflation if you don't own stock. Your biggest, you know, yes, you open yourself up to volatility. But if you look over the course of decades, and of course, many people, when they retire, Christina, we have to plan for 30 years. You know, retirement is not a 7 or 8 year plan anymore. It's you have to, if there's a husband and wife or two partners walk into my office and they're relatively healthy and they're 65 years old, there's a 50-50 chance one of them hits 90. So you have to plan for that. And the biggest threat to you is not another dip in the markets. That's going to happen. The biggest threat is inflation, a slow-moving cancer eating away at your purchasing power. And you can't keep up with inflation if you don't own stocks. So yes, you should. At the same time, we also realize that people's risk tolerances change when they move into retirement, when they're no longer bringing in that paycheck every month and contributing to their retirement accounts, they're actually taking from it. They do have a less of a risk tolerance. So in most cases, it's a matter of not going to no stocks, but just ramping back the volatility a little bit. Let's say you were 60-40, maybe you pull it back to 50-50 in retirement.
1: Okay, most Americans don't have an emergency fund, and they should, obviously, but we always hear you should have a month expenses or 3 months expenses or 6 month expenses. How much should we have if we're able to save?
15: You know, I think 6 months is a good number to bring you comfort in case something happens to your job, in case you're hit with an illness or an injury, in case you get... you know, if in case suddenly your roof starts to leak and you didn't know you were going to need a new roof, but you do. 6 months expenses put in a money market, not just sitting in cash, is often kind of a good number to think about when you think about an emergency fund.
1: Okay, and finally, how do you know when you're ready to retire? I mean, you hear these magic numbers like, okay, when you have accumulated $750,000 or accumulated $1 million or $3 million or $5 million. I mean, I guess it depends on how you want to live in retirement, but how do you know when you're ready?
15: Yeah, you got to map it out. You got to plan it. I mean, for the last 30 years, corporate America and the government have conspired to offload the task of retirement planning to you and me, the individual. So you got to be ready for that. You got to have a plan that incorporates inflation, taxation, and you know, how you expect to live your life. So, you know, I'm a big fan of the test drive mentality. In other words, if you think you want to retire, test drive that for a while. Take a month off and make sure you're going to be a good retired person. A lot of men especially won't be. They need to ease into it. If you're thinking, I want to move to another state, test drive that. Go rent a place for a month or two or three and actually live there and walk the streets and figure out what your church will be and where you're going to bank and all of that. You know, test drive whatever you think you want your new life to be and then adjust from there.
1: All right. As always, great advice. Thank you so much. We appreciate it. That is Kelly Brothers from Cap Trust. We'll check back with him in a moment. But time now to get a check on traffic with Roy Lamella.
2: 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Also a little slow on the westbound 50 connector ramp to northbound 5, making way out of West Sacramento on westbound 80. Traffic runs a little below the limit right now, starting at the merge with Highway 50, continues to the beginning of the Yolo Causeway. After that, it's a little slow and below the limit to about mid-Yolo Causeway. Coming down from Roselle, westbound 80, a 10-minute ride to the Cap City Freeway split. Still running a little below the limit on the Cap City Freeway southbound from the split to downtown, a 13-minute ride. The drive from Elk Grove, now 15 minutes as you're making your way into Sacramento. Most of the sluggish traffic now beginning at Seamus Avenue all the way up towards J Street in downtown. Northbound 99, you're looking at a 13-minute ride from Elk Grove to Sacramento. Westbound 50, no problems there. An 18-minute ride into Sacramento. Southbound 5, 20 minutes from Woodland and across the Yolo Causeway. No major delays from Davis, 16 minutes into town. 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
16: Plenty of sunshine, hot this afternoon, highs in the low to mid-90s. Under clear skies, very comfortable tonight, though, lows into the mid and upper 50s. Still hot for us on Wednesday with plenty of sun, highs again in the low to mid-90s. Plenty of sun Thursday, highs in the upper 80s to low 90s. I'm AccuWeather meteorologist Jason Caterina on KFBK, Sacramento's News Radio.
1: Currently 61 degrees in Sacramento, and back we go to Cap Trust to check in once again with Kelly Brothers on some of today's business headlines. Good morning.
15: Good morning. A little bit of a tech sell-off continues, and that is just fine given how far these chip makers have come in a short amount of time. So that continues. Oracle dropping 21,000 jobs as it sharpens its focus on AI. Meta, they've announced new smart glasses starting at about $300 each. Mark Zuckerberg continues to push wearables. These are glasses that have a camera, that have a microphone and speakers built in. And they're partnering with the glasses makers to actually make these things. And the Trump administration loaning $17 billion to speed up the development of 10 nuclear reactors in the U.S. Nuclear power is coming back. Other parts of the world are doing it safely and effectively. There's no reason we can't as well. Let's check the real-time numbers this morning. Dow down 44, 51,668, but the NASDAQ's down 500. The S&P down 97 points, or 1.3%. Gold down 57, 41.45 an ounce. Oil down again, $73 a barrel. 10-year bond yield 4.48.
1: All right. Thank you so much, Kelly. Appreciate it. Time now for your talkback responses. Harmeet Dhillon, attorney with the Justice Department, was the clip. She talked about a recent voter fraud case that has been prosecuted, and also a 2017 report that showed Los Angeles County had about 1 million people on the voter rolls illegally. And we asked you, when election officials tell you voter fraud is extremely rare, do you take them at their word? Do you believe voter rolls and voting records should be independently verified and audited? What would give you confidence in the system?
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17: I think voter rolls should be reviewed and purged once a year. If you do it precinct by precinct, it isn't that difficult. That's the reason we have precincts, to keep the counts manageable. And yes, they need to be reviewed. My parents were still on it, and they've been passed for 20 years. Now, who's been voting for them? That I couldn't find out. But yes, review them.
18: I believe the whole voting system.

0: Hey, about more fraud in voting that's going on. So, no, there's nothing that these people can do at this point in time except revamp the whole voting thing and show voter ID.
1: And from the text line.
2: We have this opinion. I see no problem with the person who was going to Skid Row to collect signatures. Those people have no representation in local, state, legislature, or federal level. Kudos to the person who decided to bend the rules and give their home address for the homeless whom nobody in this state cares about. All right. We thank you so much for your texts, your talk back responses. All 4 hours, super strong. And we'll have your top stories at the bottom of the hour next.
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1: Hey, it's Mark Dembski for DraftKings. 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
2: 8:30 is the time on this Tuesday, June 23rd. Police in one local community preparing to clear out a homeless encampment along a well-used trail. Realtors from Northern California head to Washington to advocate for more affordable housing. And Sonoma State sued for ditching their sports programs. Why students say it was a bait and switch. Let's get over to traffic and check in with Roy Lamella.
10: 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Southbound 65 looks like it starts to get a little below the limit after Sunset Boulevard, and that continues all the way out to just before Galleria. After that, no delays to 80. This July 4th is the country's 250th birthday. Don't let your celebration spark a wildfire. know what's allowed in your neighborhood and get tips.

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1: Plenty of sunshine, hot this afternoon, highs in the low to mid-90s. Under clear skies, very comfortable tonight, though, lows into the mid and upper 50s. Still hot for us on Wednesday with plenty of sun, highs again in the low to mid-90s. Plenty of sun Thursday, highs in the upper 80s to low 90s. I'm AccuWeather meteorologist Jason Caterina on KFBK, Sacramento's News Radio.
2: Currently in Sacramento, 62 degrees with our... The Folsom Police Department is preparing to clear a homeless encampment on state-owned land along the Humbug Willow Creek Trail this week. KFBK's John Harper has more.
3: Because of the rugged terrain, crews will use helicopters this Thursday to remove debris during the cleanup effort, which is being conducted with the help of the Sacramento County Sheriff's Office and the California Department of Fish and Wildlife. People living at the encampment say they've been warned they could face trespassing arrests if they remain on the property. Some residents say they're unsure what resources or housing options will be available once the area is cleared. Supporters of the cleanup say the effort should include a plan to help those being displaced, not simply move them elsewhere. Residents and businesses near the trail are being advised to expect increased helicopter activity and temporary traffic holds throughout the day on Thursday. John Harper, KFBK, Sacramento's News Radio.
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4: Good morning, Christina. A group of Lake Tahoe area real estate professionals traveled to Washington, D.C. earlier this month to press lawmakers there on housing and property rights issues affecting the region. We get more details this morning from KFBK's Daniel Martindale.
5: Leaders from the Incline Village Realtors Association met with members of Congress and their staffs during the National Association of Realtors legislative meetings. Among the topics discussed were housing affordability, inventory shortages, tax policy, wildfire insurance challenges, and federal land management issues that impact communities around Lake Tahoe. Local realtors say they wanted lawmakers to better understand the unique challenges facing mountain communities where housing costs continue to rise and workforce housing remains in short supply. The annual meetings bring thousands of real estate professionals to the nation's capital to advocate for policies affecting homeowners, buyers, and sellers. Daniel Martindale, KFBK, Sacramento's News Radio.
4: Two adults killed and a child suffering minor injuries after a shooting Monday evening inside the Chico branch of the Butte County Library. KPK's Kevin Tripp with more.
6: Police got a call just after 5 p.m. and they entered the library to find a suspect running out the back door. One person was arrested, and investigators say there is no ongoing threat to the public. The child who was wounded is being treated for non-life-threatening injuries. The case remains under investigation, and more information is expected to be released today. Kevin Tripp, KFBK, Sacramento's News Radio.
4: California state workers are running out of time now to stop a return-to-office mandate that takes effect next week, requiring most employees to work in person 4 days a week. While unions continue to push back, lawmakers consider legislation aimed at preventing remote work options. More from Tammy Trujillo.
7: Some state workers say hybrid schedules have worked well since the pandemic. Last week, state workers crowded committee hearings at the Capitol, asking for a law that would require state agencies to offer remote work or explain why some jobs must be done in the office. The proposed bill would also require the state to create an online dashboard showing how much money remote work saves taxpayers. I'm Tammy Trujillo.
4: And the fight over Sonoma State University's decision to cut athletics is headed to the California Supreme Court. That court has agreed to review part of a lawsuit filed by former student athletes after the university eliminated its NCAA Division II sports programs. The case comes as Sonoma State considers the future of athletics after receiving $8 million in state funding for sports. University leaders say teams won't return for the upcoming school year. However, an update is expected at a June 30th press conference. Time now 8:35 here on your Tuesday morning. 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
8: ABC News, I'm Sherry Preston. A UN agency says an evacuation plan will begin soon to get the 11,000 people who've been stranded on ships in the Strait of Hormuz out. Talks continue on a permanent end to the war between the U.S. and Iran. What has been agreed to, allowing UN nuclear inspectors into the country and allowing Iran to sell its oil legally to other countries. ABC's Britt Clennett.
9: By the U.S. temporarily lifting oil sanctions on Iran, what it is open

0: Opening the door for Tehran to sell oil in American currency in U.S. dollars for the first time in almost two decades. Now, despite Iran saying there's no timeline or saying there's no commitment on allowing those inspectors in, President Trump, he is defending this deal with Iran, claiming in posts on social media that Iran has fully and completely agreed to these high-level, limitless nuclear inspections, he says.
1: President Trump saying that the water in the reflecting pool will be drained again for permanent repair either immediately before or after the 4th of July. This is ABC News.
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14: And all the girls at this party are so cool. It's never been the thing.
15: Olivia Rodrigo has announced her inaugural Daisy Chain Fields Festival. The festival includes an all-female lineup, including performances from Chapel Roan, Doechii, Cat's Eye, and more. The event will also feature special guests Karen O, Stevie Nicks, and Sarah McLachlan. In a post on social media, Rodrigo said 100% of the net proceeds will go to charities dedicated to advancing and advocating for women and girls. The festival is August 29th in Irvine, with pre-sale set for June 24th, so tomorrow.
16: There you go. Very nice.
15: Okay, very nice. Let's get outside and check traffic. Roy Lamella is standing by.
3: 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We're still running at the limit on westbound 80 and a smooth ride from Roseau to the Kansas City Freeway. A 9-minute ride for you there. Some small delays on the Kansas City Freeway. There is reports of a stalled out car on the Kansas City Freeway just before Auburn Boulevard. It looks like it's in the center divide, causing some minor delays to the area. But after that, smooth sailing through the Cal Expo area and through the Midtown area as well. 11 minutes from the split to downtown. Northbound 5 improving now to a 13-minute ride from Elk Grove. Still running a little slow on northbound 99, actually starting at Florence Road. It continues up towards Fruit Ridge. It'll take you 13 minutes to get in from Elk Grove. Westbound 50, no problems is for Folsom on a 18-minute ride as you're making way into Sacramento. Just a little bit slow on the WX, though, westbound 50 from the Kansas City Freeway to I-5. Traveling down from Woodland on southbound 5, looks pretty good across the bypass, just a little below the limit in the Natomas area from I-80 to Garden Highway, and that's going to take you 20 minutes to get in from Woodland. Across the Yolo Causeway, it looks good right now with no delays on the bypass, just a little below the limit on the WX between I-5 and the Kansas City Freeway. But either way, it's a 16-minute ride from Davis. 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
15: Sunny with a high near 92 degrees. Tonight, clear with a low of 57. Then tomorrow, sunny with a high near 91. Currently, things are warming up nicely in Sacramento. We're at 63 degrees.
11: Little news from your neighborhood right now. We grab this from the Citrus Heights Sentinel. A new banquet hall is coming to Citrus Heights near the Sunrise Mall. City officials there reviewing a proposal for an event venue that could host weddings, parties, and other large gatherings. That project is part of an ongoing effort to bring new business activity and investment, of course, to the Sunrise Mall area. We talk about that quite a bit. The project is still awaiting city approval, and no public hearing or final decision date has yet been announced.
15: Very good. Okay, for years, data centers were designed to power websites, email, streaming, video. But NVIDIA says AI is changing the rules. The company believes the next generation will require a complete redesign of the modern data center. Why the future of AI may depend on, on much as power and cooling as it does on chips and algorithms. That's next with tech expert Lisa Martin.
12: Coming up,
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11: The long-awaited crackdown on no-shows at California's campgrounds is here. Starting July 1st, the Department of Parks and Recreation will enact stricter rules and heftier penalties for campers who cancel at the last minute or don't show up at all.
15: We've been told the future of AI is about smarter algorithms. NVIDIA is suggesting the next challenge is infrastructure. The company believes next-generation AI systems are becoming so powerful that data centers themselves have to be redesigned, from cooling systems to power delivery to support of the future of AI. Joining us now is tech expert Lisa Martin. And Lisa, NVIDIA says AI is forcing a complete redesign of data centers. What's changed that makes these old designs no longer sufficient?
23: Yeah, good morning, guys. The simple answer is density, because traditional data centers, they were built for websites to support email, streaming, cloud apps. But AI is a different beast. It's packing huge amounts of computing power into a single facility that consumes a ton of electricity and it generates a ton of heat. So the story is that NVIDIA isn't inventing liquid cooling. It's actually been around for years. The story is that AI, what it's doing is it's pushing data centers to a point where liquid cooling is becoming, as NVIDIA says, a necessity rather than a nice to have. So in many ways, what we're seeing now is AI is kind of exposing the limits of the infrastructure that was built for the previous compute era.
11: Lisa, you said it, liquid cooling is not new. So I'm wondering here, what is NVIDIA saying that's different with its latest AI infrastructure platform?
23: Yeah, Mark. Well, what NVIDIA is saying is that for the next generation of AI factories, it may be the default architecture, because historically, most, you know, existing data centers, they've relied primarily on air cooling, and liquid cooling was reserved for like really specialized environments, like think supercomputers. NVIDIA's new Vera Rubin system changes that conversation. So NVIDIA, what it's doing is designing these systems around liquid cooling from the start, because they're saying future AI workloads are becoming so power dense that traditional air cooling may no longer be sufficient. So in other words, air cooling used to be the standard and liquid cooling was kind of the exception. And NVIDIA is essentially saying we have to flip that script.
15: Okay, what's the bigger takeaway for businesses and for consumers?
23: Christina, I think the biggest takeaway is that AI is becoming this infrastructure race. For years, the focus has been on who had the smartest AI model. And now we're looking at success that may be dependent on who can secure enough power, enough cooling and networking, and of course, data center capacity to run these models at scale. So NVIDIA's news from yesterday, I think it's a reminder that AI, it doesn't just exist in the cloud, right? It exists in physical buildings, and those buildings are filled with servers and power systems, of course, cooling equipment. So it's looking like the next chapter of AI is not going to be written just by software engineers. It's also going to be written by utility companies, and they're going to build it, electrical engineers, construction firms, and of course, infrastructure providers. Because the future of AI, it's no longer just about smarter machines. It's about the physical foundation that's needed to support them.
15: All right. Thank you so much. That is tech expert Lisa Martin from Silicon Valley. Let's get outside and check traffic now. Roy Lamella is standing by.
0: This report sponsored by Cache Creek Casino Resort had an earlier stalled bus southbound 5
3: I'm sorry, southbound 99, are right near Calvine Road. Looks like that's been cleared, but some minor delays behind the scene as traffic is recovering, making a way through the area. Also, watch out for a propane tank on the roadway. This is southbound 5, right before Richards Boulevard. It's in the left lane, causing some a little bit of a backup behind the scene there. If you're leaving West Sacramento, good to see some brake lights on westbound 80, starting at the merge with Highway 50, continues to the beginning of the Yolo Causeway. After that, smooth sailing across the causeway into the Davis area. And on the WX westbound 50, still seeing it below the limit between the Cap City Freeway and I-5. You love the way the place feels. Every escape feels a little more extraordinary. 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Traffic on the 10s every 10 minutes, mornings and afternoons. 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
1: Plenty of sunshine, hot this afternoon, highs in the low to mid 90s. Under clear skies, very comfortable tonight though, lows into the mid and upper 50s. Still hot for us on Wednesday with plenty of sun, highs again in the low to mid 90s. Plenty of sun Thursday, highs in the upper 80s to low 90s. I'm AccuWeather meteorologist Jason Caterina on KFBK, Sacramento's news radio.
15: 64 degrees in Sacramento, and time now to get over to CAF Trust, where we check in with Kelly Brothers on some of the financial and business headlines of the day. Tech stocks having trouble today.
2: Yeah, chip makers have had trouble the last week or so, and that's just fine, given how far they had moved up in the first 5 months of the year, despite a war with Iran and everything else. Also, a lot of hand-wringing going on in Britain right now. This is the 10-year anniversary of Brexit. The UK voted to leave the European Union on June 23rd of 2016. It has not been a home run by any stretch of the imagination. Especially when you look at economically, politically, a number of big changes there. And especially since you have another prime minister resigning, yesterday, I believe it was. So they're going to get new leadership there. That it seems like no one can stay in the top spot in Britain anymore. Before Brexit, people would stay for 6 years, 10 years, 12 years. Now it's months or a few years, and they're out. Keir Starmer out after 2 years. With new leadership yet to come, a vote yet to be held. And the Trump administration loaning $17 billion to speed up development of 10 big nuclear reactors in the U.S. Nuclear power is on its way back. Let's check the real-time numbers. Dow 40, 51,752. NASDAQ down 450. The S&P down 85 points or 1%. Gold down 45 at $41.57 an ounce. Oil down 1%. 10-year bond yield 4.48.
15: All right. Thank you so much, Kelly. Appreciate it. Time now to go to the live line where we check in with Sam Shane of the Shane Reaction. Catch him every day at noon here on KFBK. Good morning to you, Sam. What's on your mind?
6: Good morning, Christina. There was big uproar over some members of the San Francisco Giants baseball team. About three of them wrote biblical verses on their Pride Night hats. Caused quite an uproar. A fourth player decided not to wear the hat at all. Well, now there's a response from Major League Baseball Commissioner Rob Manfred. He has told Senator Josh Hawley, he's a Republican from Missouri, that the San Francisco Giants players who wrote those Bible verses on references on their Pride Night hats, they're not going to face any fines or any discipline. He said that Major League Baseball did issue a routine oral warning after the Giants players put those references on their caps. But he said that the warning came actually before the league learned that the Giants had not even clearly told the players that they could wear regular caps instead. So the bottom line is these players will not be fined. They will not be disciplined, not now and not ever. That's according to Rob Manfred. But that was quite the uproar. Do you recall that story?
15: I do, yes. Very interesting. And we were wondering about that. Even Josh Hawley got involved, Senator Josh Hawley, to speak out on behalf of the players.
6: Well, they did, because he said that their freedoms were violated, and that's where the commissioner came back and responded to Josh Hawley and said that's the way it's going to go. Wallet Hub has just released a new survey, 2026 best and worst states for summer road trips. Guess where we are? 50 low on the list. California ranks among the worst states for road trips this summer. Number one reason, you guessed it, gas. The most expensive gas in the country. Also ranked very low on lists regarding low camping prices and average cost to repair a car. And California finished 46th, very low on the list, in car thefts per capita. So Wallet Hub says this is not a good state to take a road trip on this summer.
15: All right. I guess we're flying. All right.
6: That might be an option.
15: All right.
6: So we got a lot coming up on the Shane Reaction.
15: Thank you so much. Appreciate it. That is Sam Shane from the Shane Reaction. Catch him today at noon. We'll be back with the debrief in a moment.
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15: Good morning to you. It is Tuesday, June 23rd. Police, sheriff's deputies, and fish and game will be in Folsom this Thursday to clear a large homeless encampment along the Humbug Willow Trail. People living in the encampment say they've been warned they could face trespassing charges if they remained. The property is state-owned and along a well-used recreation trail. Let's get outside and check traffic. Roy Lamella is standing by.
16: 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Get ready to spin to win at Cache Creek Casino Resort every Sunday in June, when hourly cash prizes from 2 to 6 p.m. and every winner spins for a chance at $500,000. 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Traffic on the 10s every 10 minutes, mornings and afternoons. 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
17: Plenty of sunshine, hot this afternoon, highs in the low to mid-90s. Under clear skies, very comfortable tonight, though, lows into the mid and upper 50s. Still hot for us on Wednesday with plenty of sun, highs again in the low to mid-90s. Plenty of sun Thursday, highs in the upper 80s to low 90s. I'm AccuWeather meteorologist Jason Caterina on KFBK, Sacramento's news radio.
15: 64 degrees in Sacramento. And we led this morning with a few stories, including this disturbing story out of Chico. There was a shooting there last evening at the library. Two people killed, one person injured, a child. A suspect is in custody, although we haven't learned much more about the investigation. Police are out there again today, but we haven't learned the names of the victims yet or the motive for that shooting.
18: Yeah, in Yolo County, the officials there, they're disputing this grand jury report that came out that claims government agencies knew for years about the illegal fireworks operation that, you know, near Esparto before the deadly 2025 explosion that killed seven workers. For local officials, the stakes are high here because the grand jury report essentially asked whether government agencies missed opportunities to stop an operation that investigators now say should never have been allowed to continue in the first place.
15: California voters will decide this November whether to approve an $11 billion housing bond. It's designed to tackle the state's affordability crisis. The bond, supporters say, would build more than 40,000 affordable housing units that have been waiting for funding, and the money could support housing for low and middle income families, veterans, students, farm workers, and the homeless. So again, this November, California voters will be asked to decide on that.
18: Found this interesting. A new transportation report saying the average Sacramento area driver loses about $3,100 a year due to poor road conditions, traffic delays, and crash-related costs. $3,100.
15: That's amazing. I mean, I don't know. I've replaced a few windshields, I can say that. And the Sacramento County Sheriff's Office, this is a crazy story. They're calling it a nationwide first. They used a drone equipped with a magnet to disarm an armed suspect during a standoff in South Sacramento.
18: How neat was that?
15: Yeah. They flew that drone over the guy holding a knife, and it just, like, sucked the knife out of his hand.
18: Wow. A's and Giants tonight from Oracle Park, and the Kings pick 7th in the NBA draft that starts tonight at 5.
15: All right. We thank you so much for being here today. We'll talk to you tomorrow on the KFBK Morning News. For Mark Dembski, I'm Christina Mendonca. You have a great day.
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0: Welcome, everybody, to Clay and Buck Tuesday edition on this June 23rd. Clay on vacation this week. Just me, the Buckster, helming the ship with all of you, with your help all across this wonderful country of ours. This republic, if we can keep it. 250 years, though, we've kept it. Pretty good. Not bad. You know? 250 years. It's not exactly the length of the Roman Empire yet, but, you know, hopefully we'll beat them and we'll not collapse the various barbarian invasions, although that's a concern. So we got things going on in the news that I want to talk to you about today for sure. More details on the Iran nuke situation. I'm bringing in my man Steve Yates on that later on. He's been a White House national security guy in the past. He knows this stuff. And we'll just talk about where things really are. You got the White House saying, oh, it's great. We have nuclear inspections agreed to. And now people are saying, oh, but the Iranians say it's not agreed to. Okay, look, it's important, so I'll update you on it. But I also don't want us to fixate on the details of a negotiation when we don't actually have an agreement or a deal to. It's one thing to go through all the text and line by line when it's this is the situation. This is the contract, if you will, between our nations and the nations in the Middle East also that will be involved in this, including, of course, Israel and regional allies in the Gulf. Anyway, we will get to that. We've also got some more Kamala clips for you, because some of you after yesterday said, Buck, I got a fever, and the only prescription is more Kamala. I don't know. I was surprised. You told me. You said you needed more Kamala Harris audio. You needed to be unburdened by what has been and be hoping for the hopefulness of hope. And I said, I'm here to deliver for you. Your wish is my command. So we'll get into some more of Kamala, including her saying, and this is really the actual tease for this, we should just get rid of the Electoral College. Because why not? Funny thing about that, Kamala, you still would have lost the last election. I think she's hoping everybody forgets that. It wasn't an Electoral College defeat. It was a defeat top to bottom, side to side, across up and down this country. And yeah, but we'll see where that all goes. Okay, and there's also the big fraud crackdown. We will spend some time on this. I think this is important. I think we need to be in a country where there is some degree of accountability for the billions and billions and billions of dollars that are going into these government-funded medical programs. Okay, but something else actually has really caught my attention here. And I want you to look at this as part of the early narrative formation going into not just this midterm election, but the Democrat attempt to regain power more broadly in the 2028 election. And it's going to be a lot of class warfare stuff. They're going to have to bundle together resentment, eliminate accountability for individuals who should probably work on that, and come up with reasons why the real problem isn't that the government is inefficient and bloated and taxes you too much and does too little in response and stands in the way and harms innovation, all these things. The real problem is Elon Musk is a trillionaire. That's what they want you to believe. The real problem is that Doge at one point was trying to cut back on the unbelievable amounts of government waste, fraud, and abuse that were underway. And this brings me to the feud that has broken out in public between member of Congress Ro Khanna and Elon Musk. You may not have caught this because you, just by virtue of the fact that you choose to listen to this program, are a savvy and virtuous and well-informed individual. There are unfortunately a lot of people out there, including in this country, who are not those things. And they believe stuff like the allegations that, it's not even really an allegation, it's really just a smear, because no one, it's so crazy that you couldn't be able to take it seriously. But there are people out there who say that Elon tried, or by cutting, you know what, here, Ro Khanna says it. Let's listen to this member of Congress say that Elon has sentenced children to die. Play six.
1: There has to be accountability. There needs to be accountability for Elon Musk. You know, they're celebrating that he created 4,400 millionaires, but they don't talk about the 4.5 million children around the world who he possibly sentenced to death by dismantling USAID. He needs to answer for that. He needs to be subpoenaed. He needs to face investigation. He needs to answer for what he did with DOGE. That it's not just let's move on.
0: That is a member of Congress who is singling out the most important CEO, visionary, entrepreneur of our lifetime. Let's just, it's very obvious. Let's just say it. And not just claiming that he is, of course, too rich, but that he sentenced possibly children to death by cutting USAID. You notice how they play the game? It doesn't matter if it's true or not. It matters if it destroys the intended target, if it undermines faith and confidence in people who are actually doing good things and important things, and it makes them feel good about themselves in the process. Just so you know, Rogue Khanna is worth, according to congressional disclosures, so we actually get to know this stuff, north of $200 million, personally. Oh, you mean he's incredibly rich? Now, this would be a fun moment in time. What incredible company did Rogue Khanna build? What thousands, tens of thousands in the case of Elon? What incredible services or products come from Rogue Khanna, member of Congress, and of course shill for Silicon Valley when it was super left wing? I'm just wondering what. Oh, his wife is super rich because of her daddy. Oh, wow. So now we have class warfare via the guy who marries the rich lady who got her money from daddy, explaining to Elon that, one, we shouldn't be celebrating the 4,400. Some of those millionaires were like welders, I might add. And also, this is the fundamental misconception that Democrats prey upon. Envy, unfortunately, is powerful in politics. It's just a fact of human nature. And this is why I always talk to you about the wealth versus status paradigm. No one is poorer because Elon Musk's company went public. That is not a real. He did not take money from people who are worried about the price of gas right now. In fact, it is because of Elon and others like him that American productivity is so high that our standard of living actually keeps going up over time, despite the fact that we have lunatics in government spending us into oblivion. But notice this. Again, I told you're going to see so much more of this class warfare. First of all, the allegation from a member of Congress that a private citizen has sentenced millions of children to death because of any cuts made to USAID, I might add. Okay, so if I want to double that USAID budget and someone says, no, Buck, that's too much, are they sentencing children to death abroad? Also, on what basis is he saying this? What are these great programs? We saw they had, like, funding for trans puppet shows in Transylvania that was getting taxpayer dollars. Is that leading to people dying? What is the funding? Speak with specificity. You'll always notice this with these emotional manipulators, which is what the Democrat quasi-populist, really class warfare message is always about, manipulating emotions of people who are frustrated and people who are stressed, and I understand that. I've been somebody who could barely pay bills for years and had no money for years. I know what it's like. I've been there. I've lived that life. It's not fun. So I get it. But Rogue Khanna is worth $200 million. He doesn't actually care about any of those people at all. The whole thing is the pretense. And here he is saying, we could fund universal child care if only a 5% tax on Elon Musk and those like him. Probably not the ones who donate to Democrats, but those like him was instituted. This is cut seven. Play it.
1: Think about this. For 5% tax one time on Elon Musk, you could have universal child care in America, $10 a day for every family. That's one person, one time, 5%. And he wouldn't even miss it because the market would grow by 15% and his wealth would still grow. And yet they're opposed to something as basic as that.
0: Look at how disgraceful this guy is. Oh, if only Elon would give 5% of his wealth up, it would fund universal child care. Okay, let's unpack this. Let's dive into the class warfare again from a fraud of incredible proportions in terms of how much he cares about the people. This guy just married a super rich lady. $200 million, my friends, multi-generational wealth. His kids won't have to work. But Ro Khanna is your class warrior. Ro Khanna is the guy that wants to set it all right. That 5% tax on Elon Musk, which again, just put aside, there's so many levels to attack this. Okay, it would fund universal child care for 1 year. Then what? Oh, then they got to find another way. Now they've created this entitlement. Now they've created this government program. As we know, it's basically impossible to get rid of government programs because Democrats will say, well, now you want kids to die, or you want kids to be left out on the street and not have child care. Demagoguery of the worst kind. That's what they'll do right away. But I would note, this is even more in this moment here, because while Ro Khanna, Democrat from California, is defaming and undermining Elon Musk as a means of trying to regain the populist mantle for the Democrats going into the midterms so they can take it from Trump, take it from MAGA. Those are the background politics of all of this. There's a billionaire's tax that is supposed to be instituted in California to save Medi-Cal, which is the California state, you know, medical welfare, basically. And the California Medical Association, I couldn't believe this. I had to check this out online. The California Medical Association, which represents over 50,000 doctors in the state of California, not someone who you'd think would usually be necessarily sympathetic to Republicans or critical of Democrats, they oppose this. They oppose the billionaires tax because they think, and they're probably right, that it could actually make things worse for healthcare funding. Because you know what happens to this money? The state would take the money. The state of California would take the money under the guise of funding additional healthcare expansion. But the California legislature would have discretion over where the money actually go. What actually happens to this money? You know, at some point they're not actually governing. At some point they're just thieves. They are just taking via force what is not theirs. Now we can argue about where that is. And I know we can say, oh, but we can't have a republic without taxation. Although we did for a long time. We didn't have an income tax, did we? No, we didn't for a long time. But I get it. I understand. I'm not going to take the most radical position on this. But this game that they play, when we have a government that is spending, what is it, $6 trillion now? $7 trillion now a year? We have a government that is spending so much money that if only some of the most successful among us paid even more of their fair share. I think Elon Musk has probably paid more taxes than any human being in the history of this country, if you actually added it up. But if only he paid more, then the kids would have food to eat. Then the kids would have health care. Then people like Ro Khanna could stop worrying so much about the rest of the world and how your tax dollars, while you're trying to balance your family's budget, should be going to trans puppet shows in Transylvania. And if you don't like that, you're a bad person and kids will die. That's what the Democrats tell you. They give you no more specificity than that. I'd also wonder, and others have pointed this out online, hey, Ro Khanna, you first, buddy. You first. Why don't you, as a gesture of good faith, to feed the children, to pay for the health care in California, to fund a gap in Medi-Cal, why don't you offer up a 5% one-time payment from your wife's huge trust fund and then go around lecturing people on how they should pay for universal child care? By the way, we also, as a society, should be having a talk about how we really don't want kids to have to be in child care because both parents are working. Are we ready for that talk yet? I know economic necessity. I know I have family members, two parents working. I get it.

0: We actually want to return to a parent raising the kids, a parent out there paying for everything or making money. But that's a whole other conversation. I just think it's so, you never see these supposed altruists doing themselves what they demand of others. And that's always the tell. That's how I've known that Al Gore on climate change was a fraud since I was a college kid. That's how I've known that these people who pretend that the rich have to pay their fair share don't actually mean they themselves, even when they're millionaires many times over. It's your money. It's your money that they want. At some point, it's not governance. At some point, it's thievery. All right. 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

0: Welcome back in here to Clay and Buck. And we got a lot of talkbacks, a lot of calls, a lot of good things. Hold on one second. Let's see. Dan, a trucker in Wisconsin. Toot, toot. We love our truckers. What's going on, Dan? There we go.
1: It's Don, by the way.
0: And, it says Dan on my screen. So producer Greg gets a code red today, but go ahead.
1: Producer Greg knows me. He probably just miswrote in a hurry. He's a busy man. Leave him alone, please. He's a good man. I like him.
0: He only gets like 300 calls a show, so it is. He's got to go fast. That is true. What's going
1: on?
0: Oh, wait. Let's hold you through because I just realized I just talked through your stay with us, buddy. We'll get to you on the other side of the break. We got to do some commerce right now. It's time for some commerce. All right. Life in Israel every day is quite a dichotomy. On the one hand, this younger nation is full of people with both ambition and resolve, utilizing the freedom and sense of entrepreneurship that exists there. And then there's the near constant threat of an attack from a neighboring country that loudly vows for your elimination. It cannot be easy. Having countries like the United States standing by you as your strongest ally has been extraordinarily helpful to the stability of Israel. 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
3: Here are the latest headlines from the KFBK newsroom. California voters will decide this November whether to approve an $11 billion housing bond designed to tackle the state's affordability crisis. The proposal comes as the average California home approaches $877,000, putting homeownership out of reach for many families.
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3: The Giants and Athletics are set to go head-to-head in the Bay Bridge Series. San Francisco will host the A's tonight to begin a three-game set at Oracle Park. The A's are sitting second in the AL West at 38-40. An alligator at the Sacramento Zoo is under observation but is expected to be okay. Guinness, an American alligator, swallowed a plush toy last week. Zoo officials say if you drop something, even food, into an animal habitat, notify a staff member as soon as you can. Your next update in 30 minutes. I'm Dina Kodiak, now traffic and weather together on KFBK, Sacramento's News Radio.
4: And at 9:31, this report sponsored by Cache Creek Casino Resort. Getting a little bit of slow traffic south of Rio Vista on State Route 160 going southbound, starting just after Highway 12, and continues to Brandon Island Road. After that, no delays to 3 Mile Slough. Also, watch out for a pallet on the roadway. This is eastbound 80 on the Longview Drive off-ramp. Blocking the right lane of the ramp. Looks like a few cars have hit that pallet, and traffic actually moves at the limit as you're making your way through the area, so no major delays as you're approaching the scene. A little bit of sluggish traffic as you're making your way into Galt on southbound 99 between Dillard and Arno Roads. 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
5: Sunny and hot today.

0: With highs in the low to mid 90s, under clear skies tonight, very comfortable lows in the mid and upper 50s. Still hot with plenty of sunshine Wednesday, highs again in the low to mid 90s. Plenty of sun for Thursday with highs in the upper 80s to low 90s. I'm AccuWeather with the meteorologist Jason Caterina on KFPK.
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0: All right, back in here to Clay and Buck, and he's very patient, but then again, I guess he is in the cab of a big rig, so where's he going to go? Trucker Don joins us now, sir. What did you want to share with the people of this great land? What did you want to tell us about?
1: Well, first off, happy 250th. It's getting there, so I just want to make sure everybody is in that same spirit. I joined the Marine Corps in 1976, our 200th, so I'm kind of a little excited about this one.
0: Well, thank you for your service.
1: Well, I appreciate it. You guys are bringing up Ro Khanna and the Democrats wanting to tax poor Elon. I can't call him poor, I suppose.
0: Yeah.
1: Elon and all the other billionaires because they need more money. They've got a hole in their bucket that they refuse to patch, and that, you know, they keep pouring in milk from the cow, and they keep milking the cow, and the cow keeps giving them all the milk they want, but they keep wasting it.
0: It's never enough milk, Don, right? It's never enough milk, yeah.
1: That's right. If you'd stop wasting the fraud, waste, and abuse in the child care going on today, specifically in the United States, if you'd stop giving money to illegal aliens that have paid nothing into the system, but you want to keep taking and taking, fix the system first. Then ask
0: all
1: for more.
0: True. Well done, sir. Stay safe on the road. Thanks for being with us. Thanks for waiting. Thanks for being patient. John in New York also wants to talk about this Ro Khanna Elon showdown. Hit it, John.
2: Well, Ro Khanna made a big deal about taking all the 5% of Elon's money so everyone could have $10 a day for child care. I think Ro Khanna should wake up from the 1940s. Child care costs more than $10 a day.
0: I mean, I can tell you that the cost, thanks for calling in, buddy. The cost estimates for universal pre-K go from $30 to $70 billion, nationally. But I would also note that I think we want to focus more on an economy that where it is easier and more sustainable for people to have a parent, often, perhaps predominantly, a mother, who can stay home with the kids. That is the research. This is just, it's a little bit like saying two parents in the home are preferable or are the ideal for raising kids. That's not a knock on single moms or single dads. It's just in the aggregate, if we're talking social science or whatever, to the degree that such a thing exists, this is mostly true and therefore should be what we mostly try to do. Doesn't mean every instance, doesn't mean there aren't people doing a great job and don't deserve the credit for it. You see, this is, Democrats will always, oh, but you're saying you're undermining, you know, women in the workplace. We're absolutely not. I'm not. But it would be generally better for kids and therefore better for society if we had a parent financially able to stay home and this is something, you know, there's, actually, I think Elizabeth Warren, who I just mentioned, didn't she write the Two Parent Trap book a while ago? So greater prosperity, greater wealth, these things are helpful to that end. We got some emails coming in. I'll get into the fraud thing from the FBI here in a second. VIP email from Bob. If the left confiscated all of Elon's wealth, it would fund the federal government's current spending levels for about 49 days and would barely even cover the annual interest payments on the national debt. How about we confiscate our tax dollars from the government? We don't have a revenue problem. We have a spending problem. Now, we the people, unfortunately, are the basis of the spending problem, which often we get very angry at Congress. We get very mad at them for all this spending. And we say, we need it to stop. We need it to stop. And I'll have different members of Congress. I'll get Senator Rand Paul in here. I'll be like, this is crazy. We're spending. And it is. But then we talk about it. We say, okay, where's all the money going? And people all of a sudden are like, well, I like that spending. I earned that spending. That money is mine. You go, well, hold on a second. Are we going to do something about it? If we don't want to do anything about it, just understand that we're spending more than we take in. And this is math. But you see, this is why I don't talk about the debt very much here on the program. Neither does Clay, because it just becomes a point of frustration. People want to deal with the debt. People don't want to make the necessary changes to deal with that debt. It's like talking to somebody who, I'll tell you, I've had this experience because, again, lost a bunch of weight. Maybe one day I'll go into more details about what I call the regimen. The problem is there's like, I don't want to have any medical liability for talking about things like peptides or whatever. So, you know, I'm just telling you, this stuff is really good. There's a lot of really interesting tools out there. Talk to your doctor, consult all that. And of course, you know, healthy diet and strength training and all these things have to be, these are just tools. Everything is a tool, right? It's about changing habits. But I bring it up because I can't tell you how many people, oh, you've lost my weight and you look great or whatever, you know, no big deal. And I say, well, thank you. I kind of just look like I used to before I gained the weight, but that's okay. And then they'll say, what'd you do? And I'll start to tell them, I'll say, well, I got 10,000 steps a day. I met with a doctor and I looked at hormones and I did strength training and I started peptides and all this stuff. And you know what people start to do? Invariably, they tell me what they're already doing. And I sit there and I go, well, are you asking for help? Or are you telling what you're, you know, are you asking for advice or at least for information? Or do you want to tell me what? It's a little bit like talking about the debt with people. They're like, hey, Buck, I want to lose weight. I'm like, well, probably don't eat a cake every night before you go to bed. They're like, but I'm eating this cake and it tastes really good and I want to keep eating the cake. What are we talking about? We want accountability, we want change or not. Same thing with the spending. This is why I think Elon, speaking of Elon, left Doge and was just completely like apoplectic about the whole thing because he's like, okay, guys, we have to fix it this way. And the Republicans even in Congress were like, well, I mean, we can't do that. And I got a lot of constituents. They like that money. They like that spending. Okay. Keep eating the chocolate cake every night before you go to bed. And then come to me and say, hey, I really want to lose weight, but I really got to keep eating the chocolate cake every night before bed. So on and so forth. Not to hate on chocolate cake. I mean, it's not pistachio ice cream, for heaven's sake. A VIP email from Andrew. I've noticed that all of a sudden the mainstream media is using the phrase taxpayer money about anything Trump does. Trump spent $16 million of taxpayer money for the repair of the pool. Do they know that all money spent by the government is taxpayer money? Another ploy to make Donald J. Trump look as bad as possible for anything he tries to do. Yes, Andrew, absolutely true. It's taxpayer money when it's something. They focus in on that when it's anything Trump does to remind people that it's the public money. But in every other thing, it's revenue. They make it as neutral sounding, as benign as possible. Oh, it's just revenue is the issue here. We need more revenue and people need to pay their fair share. How could you be opposed to fair share? It's just a rhetorical trick. Okay. Now I'll talk to you about the Justice Department crackdown. There's a $6.5 billion healthcare fraud crackdown. And this is a good thing. You're seeing some cases, by the way, some specific cases that the FBI is now bringing of people who are not just committing hundreds of millions, but in some case, $1 billion as an individual of fraud against. How is you would sit there and say, yes, I'm glad that we are trying to track this stuff down and hold people criminally accountable for this. But on the other side, isn't there a part of us all that says, how the heck could you get away with bilking the government of millions, tens of millions, hundreds of millions, $1 billion plus in pure fraud? And no one notices until a few years pass and no one tracks you down until more years pass after that. They're just trying to sneak it in and get you going before the statute of limitations expires. It's really disturbing when you see this. This is from the Wall Street Journal. Justice Department unveiling charges against 450 defendants for alleged healthcare fraud totaling over $6.5 billion as part of the Trump administration's stepped up anti-fraud efforts. The announcement includes charges against 90 medical professionals. Targets a range of alleged healthcare fraud schemes such as wound care and opioid distribution. It also includes what officials said is a record number of Medicaid fraud defendants, with more than 100 people accused of submitting over $100 million in false Medicaid claims. Federal officials said the operation spanned 57 court districts, 41 states, et cetera, et cetera. They've seized $127 million in cash, luxury vehicles, and jewelry. In one of the cases, Continuing here at this Wall Street Journal piece. Prosecutors charged the owner of several healthcare businesses in the Los Angeles area, including at least four hospices, with a scheme that they say involved paying kickbacks and bribes to enroll people who weren't actually terminally ill in hospice care, resulting in $27 million in fraudulent Medicare claims. And Medicare paid $26.9 million of it. I mean, first of all, there's something particularly vile about lying to the government about hospice care, right? There's something especially underhanded and disgraceful about lying about giving kids food as they were doing in Somalia, or the Learing Center, if we all remember that. I'm sorry, in Minnesota, the Somali Daycare Center. There's something particularly appalling about that, right? There's something that just rubs us all the wrong way, as it should. Now, as I've said to you, on the one hand, $6.5 billion of prosecutions. This is a good thing. This is a good start. There is a deterrent effect that this will have at some level, right? This is why it's so important not just to hold people to account for the crimes that they have committed, because that's the right thing to do. It's just. But you also want less of that activity going forward. And so punishing the guilty is a sign to other would-be criminals, you might not get away with this. It feels very obvious to me that in recent years, and certainly throughout the Biden administration's overseeing of COVID and all those funds, it was just open season on fraud against the government. And people were doing this. As I said, if you can get away with hundreds of millions of dollars of phantom procedures and the government pays you, and there's no red flag triggered, there's no warning sign, we're gonna give you, there's your bank account, here's $100 million for fraud. Wow. One doctor. I mean, that's a lot of prescriptions, a lot of procedures, whatever that this person is claiming to have done. And this is the other part of this. You know, the estimates on Medicare fraud, I think it's actually just Medicare in any given year. And this has been the case for as long as I've looked into this stuff, so call it 20 years. It's $60 to $80 billion a year. That's the estimate that they think is happening. So they want, you know, notice this. We'll bring this all together. Ro Khanna, playing class warfare demagogue. Ro Khanna, trust fund from wifey. Trust fund from the missus. Worth $200+ million. He's not writing big checks to pay for kids' health care in California. But he says, if only Elon Musk would pay more than he already pays, you would be able to give child care to kids. And I can sit here and tell you, well, if we stopped fraudsters from spending $80 billion a year of government money, or taking $80 billion a year of government money for things that are in many cases just phantom fake stuff, you could fund it as well without actually taking any more tax dollars from anybody. So it's all a question of whether you want to pay attention to the numbers and the reality, or you want to listen to people who just make their living and get their power from blaming other people for the mistakes that they themselves are a part of. Blaming other people for the poor philosophies that they push that result in waste, fraud, and abuse, namely the Democrat Party and, unfortunately, some Republicans, too. Plenty of them. 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
0: Clay and Buck show going strong, making things happen. You send in your talkbacks, your emails, your calls, all that stuff. We'll get to some of that momentarily. And I have so much planned for you in that next hour. It's going to be fabulous. Some people are saying, and I'm curious if you guys want me to address the last stuff about Fauci to come out from Tulsi Gabbard from her time as DNI, which has now come to a conclusion. I'm surprised. I find that there's not as much desire among those on the right to hear anything about Fauci, accountability, COVID, or anything as I would have assumed at this point, but that's where we are. Jim in Georgetown, Texas, not to be confused with Georgetown, D.C. Jim, what's going on?
11: Yeah, thanks, Buck. It's a great honor. A way to get rid of and agree to get rid of the Electoral College is then we have to have a federal election law that all federal elections are held the same way in every state, no ballot harvesting, secure IDs that show you're an American citizen, no vote counting 48 hours after the polls close, and 1 week of early voting, and mail-in ballots are limited to service people away from their home state or diplomats away from their home state, or in very rare cases where somebody happens to be working overseas or something like that. And if then, and I think the Democrats would never win the popular vote if we were able to secure real American citizen votes.
0: Jim, thanks for calling in from Texas. You know, I will tell you, that's actually a perfect transition here to the point made by none other than Kamala Harris recently on a podcast, where she was saying she thinks we should get rid of the Electoral College. Oh, we should talk about this. We should talk about this. And I know you guys demanded it. I will deliver. You want more Kamala audio? You need more Kamala audio? I got that for you coming up. Don't worry. We're going to dive into it together. Third hour, we'll talk to Steve Yates about the Iran nuclear negotiation stuff. That'll be great talk, and we have much more coming. So stick around, team. Back with you in just a few minutes.
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12: 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Today, I'm joined by Michael O'Keefe, Stiefel's Chief Investment Officer. Hey, Michael. So, the market's biggest technology stocks have taken a step back this month. Should investors be worried?
13: I don't think so, Monica. This feels more like a pause than the start of a weak market. The Magnificent Seven, that handful of big tech companies that have led the market in recent years, fell about 8% this month through yesterday. But let's take a step back. The Bloomberg Magnificent Seven Index was up almost 40% for the year through May. After a run like that, a breather is normal, even healthy. And as we've discussed, the long-term story behind these companies, the build-out of artificial intelligence, hasn't changed. It's a normal pattern.
12: So what are the actual drivers of such a market move? I mean, did the Fed have a hand in it?
13: It's part of it. A nudge, not a cause. Remember, this pullback started before that meeting, as valuations have been elevated. Last week was Kevin Warsh's first meeting as chair, and the tone leaned higher for longer, or the idea the Fed will keep rates elevated rather than cutting. So the debate quietly shifted from rate cuts to possible hikes. And when investors expect rates to stay high, fast-growing stocks can react first. So stretch valuations meant a less friendly Fed, and some money rotated from elevated tech into steadier corners like staples and healthcare. That's not a market breaking down. That's a market broadening out, and honestly, a healthier one for it.
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16: From ABC News, I'm Wayne Cabot. President Trump says the $80 billion the Pentagon is asking for, mostly for the cost of the war against Iran, is, quote, very cheap. Defense Secretary Pete Hegseth is making the rounds on Capitol Hill ahead of a formal request to the Senate. For Iran, the deal with the U.S. is a windfall.
17: Iran did get some things up front. They get to sell their oil on the global market right away. That is a big deal. And then it said the U.S. would help set up a fund with Gulf nations to rebuild Iran's infrastructure from the damage done during the war. And that fund will be $300 billion.
16: ABC's Justin Fischel on our Start Here podcast. Iran's foreign ministry is dismissing Trump's claim on social media this morning that Iran has fully agreed to allowing in nuclear inspections. Iran's president is in Pakistan fine-tuning the deal. Secretary of State Rubio is in Abu Dhabi trying to reassure Gulf allies. Conservative commentator Tucker Carlson says he's out of the Republican Party, charging in a podcast the party is not loyal to the United States. The Supreme Court ruling border agents may remove green card holders who may have committed a crime involving moral turpitude. Another ruling today cut the hopes of a prisoner who got a haircut against his will in Louisiana.
18: He was serving a short term, several months behind bars back in 2020. And when he was in prison, prison guards refused his claims of devout religious practice and forcibly cut off his locks of hair, which he had been growing for 20 years at that time. He sought to sue those individual prison officials for the damages, to seek accountability for what they did. And what the Supreme Court said today is he cannot do that.
16: ABC's Devin Dwyer. And the High Court ruled that if you lose your house in a tax sale, you are not owed fair market value by the government, just the surplus of the sale and nothing more. 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
20: Here are the latest headlines from the KFBK newsroom. The suspect behind bars on suspicion of shooting two people to death at a library in Chico is an 18-year-old man.
21: This morning, police identified the suspect as Chico resident Bradley Scott Sayre. A child was also wounded but suffered non-life-threatening injuries. His motivation appears to be founded in a desire to commit a Columbine High School massacre type of shooting. The shooting happened at about 5:10 Monday afternoon inside the Butte County Library in Chico. I'm Daniel Martindale.
20: Major gas station chains are being sued by California drivers who say the companies are using artificial intelligence to set gas prices. The lawsuit claims companies like BP, Circle K, and 7-Eleven broke state antitrust laws by using an AI tool to coordinate higher prices. A new transportation report says Sacramento drivers are paying a steep price for the region's aging roads and traffic congestion. According to the report, the average Sacramento area driver loses about $3,000 a year due to poor road conditions, traffic delays, and crash-related costs. Researchers found that nearly half of the region's roads are in poor condition, contributing to higher vehicle repair bills and longer commute times. The report also points to dozens of bridges that need repairs or replacement. Your next update in 30 minutes. I'm Dina Kodiak, now traffic and weather together on KFBK, Sacramento's news radio.
22: And at 10:03, we're taking a look at the Jackson Highway in the Slough House area. A westbound 16, Highway 16. It looks like Caltrans doing some road work right now with one of the two lanes closed for a crack seal operation from Deer Creek Road to Michelin Courts. Right now, traffic is slow after Dillard Road heading westbound. It continues to Slough House Road. Also a little slow going in the eastbound direction between Grant Line and Slough House Road. Looks like they'll have that done hopefully by 2 p.m. this afternoon. Traffic on the 10s every 10 minutes, mornings and afternoons. Roy LaMilla, KBK News Radio, 93.1 FM, 1530 a.m.
23: Plenty of sunshine, hot this afternoon, highs in the low to mid-90s. Under clear skies, very comfortable tonight, though, lows into the mid and upper 50s. Still hot for us on Wednesday with plenty of sun, highs again in the low to mid-90s. Plenty of sun Thursday, highs in the upper 80s to low 90s. I'm AccuWeather meteorologist Jason Caterina on KFBK, Sacramento's news radio.
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0: Second hour of Clay and Buck kicks off right now. Thank you for being here with us, everybody. We got used to, for a while, I think, the shrieking like banshee of the Democrats when it came to our sacred institutions. You hear them say,
25: our sacred institutions! Trump is destroying our sacred institutions!
0: And you'd have to sit there and wonder,

0: Don't they have something else to do other than just cry about nonsense? But no. That would give them too much credit. One of our institutions, though, has once again come under attack because, well, Democrats, when they're out of power, find that the system itself is unfair, meaning the process by which we determine who is given power in the name of the American people, the American voter, to do things and to faithfully execute, defend and execute the roles and powers of the Constitution. For them, it's just a question of, are they in charge? Good. If not, bad. There's really no thought process much deeper than that. And that brings me to Kamala Harris going on the Don Lemon podcast. And let me just be clear. Don Lemon is pretty much the, I don't know, he could be a chief strategist of the Democrat comeback, because who else have they got? And if Kamala is in fact going to not just run, which, yes, she's probably going to run, but be the nominee, which to me is still just wow, but there are crazier things that have been said. Who knows who else could be in the mix? There will be a whole comeback effort for the Democrats top to bottom. And so she was on the Don Lemon podcast, and as I said, discussing, you have to say, she's probably, from a brand value perspective, the top Democrat in the game right now. I know I say Gavin Newsom, but for all of his slickness, for all of his shirts just buttoned all the way down to his belly button, grinning at all the wives in the audience. Yeah. For all of that, I still think Kamala Harris has been vice president and Gavin Newsom has not. And so she is the closest thing they have right now to a leader in the Democrat Party, right? Who else in this moment would you say is ahead of her? A couple of names would get some attention. I think everybody realizes Bernie Sanders is nearing retirement somehow. And the other voices that the Democrats have are more on the legislative side. Not really. You know, Cory Booker has started to make some noise again. He's probably gearing up to run another of the most unmemorable and unimaginative, doomed to failure presidential runs of all time. It's really the Cory Booker specialty. But Kamala here on our sacred institutions, which they tell us are so important, including, of course, the Electoral College, right? Because that's the election that we, or that rather, that's the race that we have. It's about the Electoral College. Kamala's like, you know, this is cut 12. Maybe we should just get rid of that thing.
1: What about the Electoral College?
2: I think we need to look at that, too. Yes. Yes, I do. I think that there is some real shaking up that we have to do of the rules and the structure. And
1: is that get rid of the Electoral College?
2: I think we should. That should be a discussion that we should have. I don't think we should eliminate that as a point of discussion for potential action.
0: Now, Kamala saying that's a discussion we should have, that is her effort to both make the radical lunatic base of the Democrat Party happy that it's a maybe, you know, oh, we're getting a maybe from her, while also not committing to anything, because she knows down the line she could be held to account for what she says, like she was in the 2024 election when they were playing clips of her saying, we need to provide taxpayer-funded transgender surgery for illegal aliens in prison. And she really stuck the landing on that one for the left. Taxpayer funding, of course. Transgender, got to. Illegals, oh yeah. And in prison. In fact, if you were coming up with the perfect base voter for the Democrats, could you find a constituency more reliably Democrat in their voting, assuming they have voting rights, depending on the prison situation, may or may not be the case, than somebody who is illegal and trans and in prison? I mean, that's like the ultimate Democrat voter these days. Just throw in a irrational fear of climate change, maybe, and a couple other things. You'll really be ready to go. So she says we need to look at eliminating the Electoral College. Why do they hate the Electoral College? Well, there's a couple of things. First of all, you'll have a, I believe Clay would know this better than me. Jemele Hill is a sportscaster, right? Who now sometimes talks about other things. Right? So here she is. Was this on CNN, guys? I think it was on CNN, right? Which I'm shocked still has any viewers, really, but I guess. Here she is saying that the Electoral College is rooted in slavery. Play 13.
3: Anybody who studied any small bit of history knows Jemele. The Electoral College is rooted in slavery. That was the entire reason that it was invented, essentially. And we should have gotten from up under it a long time ago. And not just because you have two women quite capable who lose the election. So I don't have a problem with her argument. I think it's probably correct. And I think most people in this country, you want to, a big reason there's a lot of apathy is because a lot of people feel like their vote doesn't matter. And the reason they feel that way is because they look at things like, okay, let me get this straight. We can all agree and all, from a popular vote standpoint, vote for a candidate and that candidate still lose. And that the math doesn't math for them. So it's like, why are we clinging to the system?
0: Couple of plays I want to hit this. Ms. Jemele, as producer Greg, who does follow the sports world, Jemele Hill, is an ignoramus. Not surprising. Knows nothing. Doesn't know history. But she's repeating the talking point. So let's address the talking. She's saying it on CNN, a news, at least allegedly, a news program of sorts. Let's address this for a second. She's just wrong on the history. She's wrong on the history. And on the one hand, it's why take the time to even deal with this. On the other hand, well, Hillary Clinton, somebody who you would think, well, she's supposed to be really smart and educated on these things. And she was Secretary of State and almost president. Ah, we'll return to that. She's in is it a Netflix documentary that's coming out, right? Something like that. I gotta cancel my Netflix. She's in a Netflix documentary. Here she is labeling the Electoral College an abomination. Play 14.
4: Well, I personally think the Electoral College is an abomination. For obvious reasons.
0: Man, that cackle. How could we not have voted for that cackle? You get the cackle, you get the cankles, you get the whole package. So she's saying there it's an Electoral College, it's an abomination. Jemele Hill says it is rooted in slavery. They're wrong, and we can get into this, why they're wrong, but this requires to sit there and say, okay, so the Electoral College was a compromise, electors chosen by states, and then it gave states a role, so then you'd have popular input, but that was filtered and mirrored the bicameral Congress compromise. You go through all this different stuff. But they don't care. They don't care. This is the problem with writing, you know the history, I know the history, they don't care. They always also, they don't even understand the three-fifths compromise, which is what they're really trying to get at here, but the three-fifths compromise was so that the southern slave states would have less power. But they don't even, and it was never three-fifths. The way that they put the history, again, my frustration with it is that they don't care. So it's almost a waste of time because I can sit here and go through it all, but they're still going to say this. Why do they say this? Because they are gearing up to tell their base once again that Republican victories are illegitimate. Illegitimate. Whatever the numbers are on the screen, whatever the votes tallied are, even with all the Democrat shenanigans, it is inherently to the Democrat Party illegitimate when Republicans win. And you might say, well, what about Trump in 2020? Some of you would say that. Some of they would certainly say that. And I'd say, well, who really started this thing? It really began in 2000, at least in my lifetime, with Democrats who did, by every count, then and after, lose the 2000 election. And they said it was illegitimate. And then Hillary Clinton lost an election to Donald Trump. And they said it was illegitimate. And a big part of this is not only their claims that, Republicans did something with the counting of the votes as they did in Florida. But that the very system itself is bad. Notice though, the system that put Barack Obama, the electoral college that gave Barack Obama two terms in office, I might add, without Republicans in either election questioning the result. In neither election in any meaningful way were Republicans like, you know what, that guy didn't win. No, he won. John McCain got smoked. Mitt Romney got smoked. That's what happened. And that system, though, was great then. Trump wins. Hillary herself will say, and now Kamala will say, the Electoral College is illegitimate. Kamala will say it's illegitimate, knowing that she lost the popular vote, too. Because it's not about what is true. It's not about our history. It's not about the Electoral College or the three-fifths compromise or anything else. It's just about telling the Democrats now, getting them worked up on this early, that if Republicans win again, it is invalid. It's illegitimate. Not my president. Remember that whole thing with Trump? Not my president. That's what they were chanting. Russia collusion. Oh, that giant scam. Total fraud. Trump was everything. You know, you go back and look at this. Everything Trump said about the Russia collusion narrative, you know, there's a total witch hunt. It's a fraud. It's a scam. All true. He wasn't even, you know, Trump can be a little, maybe a little bombastic sometimes, a little bit. I think we could all agree. Everything he said about the Russia collusion and stealing the 2016 election, just being an utter fraud, total, it was all true. He was correct. It was all true. It was him stating facts and being told that he and you and I were the crazy ones. But get ready for this. Because just as in the last hour, I told you that the narrative is going to be class warfare. Elon's rich, and that's why you're struggling to afford a house. Oh, no, that's not true. But notice how it makes people who are struggling feel better, some of them. It gives them an answer. It makes it someone else's fault and not the government's fault itself, which when you're talking about housing prices, that's a huge part of it. And now they're also gearing up for if Republicans win, whether it's this midterm or more importantly for them in 2028, it's not valid. It's a rigged system. The system itself needs to be changed. It only needs to be changed when Democrats lose. By the way, you see this with the Supreme Court, too. In fact, I will tell you about that specifically. Another change that could be on the horizon here. And that is what we call a tease in the business. When someone tells you their credit card was stolen and a bunch of charges were racked up, what's your first thought? Well, if you have LifeLock, it's a reminder why it's so important. 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
19: Josh Robbins, our legal expert, joins us with another case before the Supreme Court and SAC in progress, the next phase of tourism for Sacramento.
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0: Really saying anything? And I do believe it's very obvious that Kamala has gone through really her entire adult life with people saying, oh, that's so great, Kamala, knowing that what she said was dumb and worthless, but she was... in the required slot, playing the required role, and that was good enough. Really reached the absolute peak of what was possible in the DEI era, almost becoming president of the United States, becoming vice president of the United States, largely just because of her demographic profile. Honestly, playing the game, yes, being in the Democrat system, had to be in it to win it. I get all of that. It's not just anybody could do it, but really not talented in any meaningful way. In what way is Kamala Harris impressive? It's a real question. People can say a lot of things about Trump there are some factual things about Trump. Even if one were to say, I don't like his policies, I think he's a, you know, he's a bad person or whatever it is, he's hilarious. Truly, he's the funniest president we've had in my lifetime. Some of you may say Reagan. I think Trump's funnier than Reagan. Reagan had some great one-liners, but Trump is funny on the, off the cuff all the time. And Trump is the funniest guy. He's incredibly entertaining and engaging. He can riff on any subject and can go for hours. His stamina.

0: of the Democrat Party. And that brings me to another way she wants to change the structure of things. She, on this podcast, said she would like to explore, that's how she said, we're going to explore court packing. Play 11.
1: I think that we absolutely have to explore what we need to do because of the Supreme Court and what it has done to destroy so many of the elements of the Constitution that were designed to protect, in particular, the minority, those who were marginalized, including expansion of the Supreme Court. And yes, I absolutely believe that we should be exploring that.
0: Exploring that. What does that really mean? Exploring that. Oh, it means she gets to make the base happy because, like a parent telling a child, maybe, you know, maybe, can I get that toy? Maybe. Parent is actually never going to get that toy, right? Maybe. At least when I was a kid, maybe meant no. But she can't be held accountable for it down the line. Keeps the base happy. Can't be hammered for being a communist lunatic when she's actually running in an election down the line. That, my friends, is what is really going on here. 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
3: Here are the latest headlines from the KFBK newsroom. California is completely banning consumer-facing sell-by dates on packaged foods. The bill is aimed at stopping billions of pounds of unspoiled food from unnecessarily entering California's landfills. It's also meant to clear up some confusion for grocery shoppers. Yolo County officials are rejecting a civil grand jury report that says officials were aware of an illegal fireworks operation that later exploded and killed seven people. In their 20-page report, the supervisors say the civil grand jury relied on insufficient information. The massive explosion at the Esparto facility last summer is leading to multiple prosecutions.
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3: The future of the Sacramento Kings could take shape tonight as the NBA draft gets underway. The Kings hold the 7th overall pick. The first round of the NBA draft begins tonight at 5 p.m. Pacific. Your next update in 30 minutes. I'm Dina Kodiak, Bell Traffic and Weather Together on KFBK, Sacramento's News Radio.
5: And at 10:31, we're taking a look at a little bit of sluggish traffic as you're making your way through the Rosehill area on southbound 65. You'll see it a little sluggish between Pleasant Grove and Galleria. After that, no delays as you're making your way down towards I-80. And also running slow as you're making your way through the Stockton area on southbound 5. Looks like it starts to get a little slow after Marsh Lane. And that continues down towards after Country Club Drive. This is due to Caltrans roadwork with traffic moving slow through the area. After that, looks good as you're making way down towards the Lathrop area and all the way down towards 205, making your way through Tracy. Traffic on the 10s every 10 minutes, mornings and afternoons. 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
6: Sun this afternoon, high 91 to 95. Clear tonight, low 54 to 58. Sunshine around Wednesday, high tomorrow, 89 to 93. And sunny on Thursday, high again, 89 to 93. I'm AccuWeather's Andy Robb on KFBK, Sacramento's News Radio.
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5: So that is certainly a good thing. Oh, remember how I mentioned that Trump is funny? Here you go. What other president? This is cut 27, just moments ago with the president in Pennsylvania. This is what he said. Play 27.
6: Who you with?
7: I'm with the nation, sir.
6: Not a very good group. Not doing very well. Not only do they support it, they demand it because they won't allow Iran to have a nuclear weapon. You want to see trouble? Let them have a nuclear weapon. We're doing very well with Iran. They've been decimated, and we're making a deal with them, and we'll see how that all goes.
5: Who are you with, he says. A News Nation says, well, the person says News Nation. And Trump goes, not a very good group, not doing very well. I mean, wow. Trump, you don't want to get on the wrong side of this guy. I think that everyone knows that that is the case. You do not want to be, he is fierce. And here's the thing. Trump picks up on the aggressive energy of the reporter right away. He knows the difference. He's been at this for a long, even from way before he was president. He knows when someone in the media is asking a question and when someone is attacking him in the form of a question. And he picks that up right. He can smell it. He picks it up right away and responds to aggression in kind. And I would say one of the great things, actually, and I hope one of the lasting things about President Trump for all time going forward, and there for the Republican Party, is we will no longer have leadership, or at least we can hold leadership to account if they just sit there while the New York Times pretends to be journos and just punches them in the face, punches that leader in the face over and over and over again. You know, I wish back in the day George Bush would have hit back a lot more at the people in the media who were just constantly trying to undermine him. Isn't it remarkable? They say that they created this whole industry of George Bush, George W. Bush. Not his dad, really. His dad, I don't think anyone, well, some people would have said it, but his dad was clearly not a dumb guy. George W. Bush was not a dumb guy. He's not dumb. And I can tell you, having sat in high-level, complex briefings with him and had to field his questions and understand his level of knowledge over the course of 30 minutes or so, trust me, the guy is not dumb. He's smarter than Al Gore. And yet Al Gore, people would never say, oh, he was, you know, at least Democrats would never say, oh, he's dumb. Is George W. Bush smarter than Kamala Harris? Oh, you bet. You bet he is. But this was the power of the media being on constant offense without ever having it turned around, without ever having the Trump jujitsu of, you know what, you're a jerk. And I know you're being a jerk when you ask me that question. So I'm all for it. Now he also is saying that Iran is in fact boxed in. We are in a great place with this deal. This is 28. Hit it.
6: We have Iran in a position that nobody's ever had. This should have been done for 47 years by other presidents. And we have Iran in a position where their military has been totally wiped out. Their leadership has been wiped out. Their radar has been wiped out. Everything's been wiped out. They have not a good negotiating position. But despite that, and money that will be taken out of Iran is going to go to our farmers to give corn, soybeans, wheat to Iran, because they have a hunger problem, they have a food problem, they have a medicine problem, they got a lot of problems, and they have an inflation. Their inflation now just hit 300%, so they have a lot of problems.
5: So Trump there saying that Iran, for all the posturing and all the noise they make and all the delay tactics, that he's very aware of what they're doing. And as Trump says in other contexts, we have all the cards and they don't. Okay. We'll talk more about that and also the nuclear program here coming up a little bit with Steve Yates. But then there's this issue, and some of you have brought this more to my attention. You say, talk about what's going on here with the reflecting pool and the Lincoln Memorial reflecting pool, which... It's pretty astonishing in some ways that this is even a story. Like, why would this be a story? It does go deep into Trump derangement, though. Anything that he does, you know, if Trump says, I have an idea where the White House could be better at recycling, which you all know how I feel about recycling, so don't get me started. But I have an idea that the White House would be better at recycling, and all of a sudden people on the left and the Democrats would say, this is a monstrous constitutional overreach. How dare he think that he could advise the White House on recycling policy? And it doesn't matter what it is. If it's his idea, they hate it. That is certainly the case with the reflecting pool. And I also, in advance of the 250th, don't we all want DC to look as you know, nice as it can? Don't we want the nation's capital to reflect the, yes, of course, the history, the brilliance of our experiment and of the vision of the founders brought to reality today, 250 years later. But we want it to look nice. Trump is saying, yeah, it looks great, but he says that there are saboteurs of the reflecting pool at large. This is 29.
6: They've arrested, I think, six people on the reflecting pool. So the reflecting pool looks fantastic. I just got pictures of it. It's beautiful. But somebody went in with a knife and cut it. They cut it up good. And then they cut a 300-350-foot slip in the form of lots of little slips, a real horrible stuff, and they destroyed the grass. We put a brand new big load of grass out there, and they destroyed it. So it's all being fixed, but it's a shame. So I understand five or six people are arrested. The Interior Department can refer to you on that. And I hear they have six people under investigation.
5: Six people under investigation. I will say this. Is it beyond my comprehension? Is it beyond my wildest imagination that some Trump hater could do something like this? No. But it is really weird. And I don't know. It would never, if I were putting myself in the shoes of a Trump hater, trying to cut the lining of the reflecting pool would not even be in like the top 100 acts of vandalism that may come to mind. You know what I'm saying? It's so strange and so bizarre. Here's what I think. I think that there are probably some people that have been disrespectful to the reflecting pool, maybe, kicked at a chunk of it or something. I think it's also been a mess for a very long time, and it will take more time to get it right. And so those two things are getting wrapped in together. I don't think all of the problems that it's having right now are due to people who are like reflecting pool terrorists. I'm not saying some of them aren't people that have done some vandalism. There is some investigation of some individuals. I know there have been some arrests, but I also think it's really complicated. My bigger takeaway from it all is, yeah, but can't we just want them to fix the reflecting pool? Can we just get agreement from the other side on that? Whether there's been a lot of vandalism or a little vandalism, can we just say, well, you know, it'd be great if the president of the United States could get the support of people in advance of our nation's 250th birthday, so to speak, to make D.C. as beautiful as it can be, and specifically our monuments. Because what do people really think of? When you think of D.C., you think of the White House, the Capitol, the Mall. The White House, the Capitol, the Mall. Even when you're a little kid, you think of the White House, the Capitol, the Mall. So that's, I'm surprised it's as much of a story as it has been. I also think, you know, there's a part of the president, and I really mean this. I think he takes a truly personal pride in being a builder. And I mean somebody who oversees the building, whether it's Wallman Rink in, Central Park in New York City back in the day, which he fixed that had been a disaster forever. I think that this is, he looks at this stuff like a pro, like a professional. And so he takes a personal pride in these kinds of, just like the expansion also of the East Wing with the ballroom. He takes a personal pride in that stuff and really does just want it to be great and look great. And his critics and his haters know that. And they know that he's a guy who, you know, he'll take a lot of incoming and he can handle it all really well. But I think that it particularly irks him when someone won't admit that he's, or someone won't admit that he's a great builder, or someone tries to get under his skin with that kind of stuff. And that's why they keep going at this and trying to, whether it's the East Wing expansion or they're trying to just pick at the, at this sore point, if you will, with Trump, because they know it is a personal thing for him. This is the guy who wanted his name on the most beautiful buildings in New York City. And succeeded in many cases in doing something right along those lines. So they know that he takes it personally, and that's why I think they take a particular joy in just doing whatever they can. And maybe that even means some like lunatic. This is what I mean. Would it ever occur to anyone to try to cut the lining of the National Mall under what? It's just so crazy. But could someone be that crazy? I guess so. All right, as great as this July 4th is going to be, the 250th, although some over at like MS Now are going to hate it. The haters will hate it, but it's going to be amazing. It's also a good reminder that our history isn't just found in museums or textbooks. 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
1: All right, producer Mike, I think I also have to call you DJ Mike, because what was that intro music? That sounds like classic rock. I have no idea. This whippersnapper, millennial, unlike Clay, who is Gen X, so I don't know. I hear he has a lot of back pain these days. This whippersnapper, that was Motley Crue? Oh, I should have actually gotten that one. My bad. I thought you were going to tell me, like, you know, some 70s band that I have very little knowledge of. Hair bands. Thank you. I'm a little better with the hair bands. Really more grunge is the rock that I grew up with a bit. Although it's funny. I like Stone Temple Pilots, for example. And yes, I like the Goo Goo Dolls. I don't care. Say about me what you will. I also like pistachio ice cream. I take your slings and arrows. But I always hated Nirvana. I just don't like Nirvana. I don't know. It was kind of like too dark and, you know, not quite as much as I hated Marilyn Manson, but I really hated Marilyn Manson stuff when I was a kid too. I like wouldn't listen to it, would turn it off, kind of judge people who were into it, to be honest with you. Not that I should judge anybody, but you know what I mean. Let's go. We've got, John in San Diego. John, you're on the air.
2: Yeah, I have no idea why anyone has given any credence to this stupid idea of Harris's to amend the Constitution. It takes 34 states. It takes two-thirds of the Congress, two-thirds of the Senate. There are only 19 solidly blue states. This can never, ever happen. She should be ridiculed until she never pops her head out of her little groundhog hole again.
1: Okay, so John, I understand what you're saying. You're correct about the mechanics of this being unlikely to happen, but you heard what I said, right? This isn't about actually changing anything. It's about setting up the excuse in advance of the system is BS if Republicans win. You see what I'm saying with that, right?
2: That's what this is about.
1: Okay, yeah.
2: Yes, okay. I understand that. My point is you ridicule her until she never opens her stupid mouth again in public.
1: John, I'm the chief comologist on the show. Do I do a pretty good job of ridiculing? I hope so. I'm trying, buddy.
2: It's adequate.
1: Thanks, John. You know, it's all right. You got to keep me in line. John from San Diego. John from San Diego is, you know, he's got high expectations. I'm doing what I can. Kurt from Cincinnati. Let's hear from him on the talkback. This is A. A on the talkback.
3: Going. Thank you for giving me the heads up that you were going to play a Kamala Harris. I was able to get to you, appreciate it. Thanks.
1: Hey, man. You guys said you wanted a heads up when we're going to get a Kamala clip. I know some of you are driving, and she might lull you into a stupor with her circuitous and nonsensical word salad. So for safety reasons, if we're going to play Kamala clips on the air, I have to give you a heads up. We have people who are driving big rigs, for heaven's sake. And that just means, you know, you got even more responsibility on that road. So don't worry. We'll try to do our best to let you know when Kamala will be on the air. Our friend Steve Yates will be on the air coming up next. Nation States with Yates, the podcast. Yes, the latest. Everything you need to know about the Iran deal as it stands as of moments ago. That's coming up.
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15: From ABC News, I'm Wayne Cabot. Another $80 billion for the Iran war on top of the roughly $30 billion already spent. Defense Secretary Pete Hegseth lobbying lawmakers to okay that extra war spending. President Trump saying it's very cheap for Americans.
16: Not only do they support it, they demand it because they won't allow Iran to have a nuclear weapon. You want to see trouble? Let them have a nuclear weapon.
15: Iran disputing what Trump's saying this morning, that Iran has agreed to a full, complete nuclear inspection. Today's the hottest day ever recorded across France, surpassing the all-time average under a heat dome that's also affecting Italy, Spain, Britain. France recording 40 fatalities from drowning in the past week, people seeking relief from the heat in a continent where air conditioning is uncommon. The U.S. Supreme Court ruling border agents have more authority to deny certain green card holders. ABC's Devin Dwyer explains.
17: The justices today, the conservative majority now bolstering the ability of federal border agents to remove green card holders, lawful permanent residents who are accused of committing a crime when they come to a port of entry. In this case, involved a person coming back from China, arriving at JFK Airport, had been charged with a crime in New Jersey. The border agent said, you are no longer going to be a legal permanent resident.
15: A demonstrator who shot and wounded a police officer outside a Texas immigration center last July 4th has been sentenced today to 100 years federal prison. Seven other protesters got between 30 and 70 years in prison. President Trump signed an executive order declaring Antifa a domestic terrorist organization, but these defendants deny any affiliation with Antifa. The likelihood of higher interest rates down the road is hurting AI stocks, fearing higher rates might dampen economic growth. S&P 500 and the NASDAQ now have been down more than 1%. 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
11: Here are the latest headlines from the KFBK newsroom. Governor Gavin Newsom's legal team is taking its fight with the Justice Department public, accusing the DOJ of conducting a politically motivated investigation into the governor and his wife.
13: David Sapp is Newsom's top legal advisor and a former ACLU lawyer. He sent a letter to President Trump's acting attorney general, Todd Blanche, saying the investigation into Newsom and his wife is based on conspiracy theories by right-wing operatives. Sapp says the DOJ is using substantial resources to look for a crime that doesn't exist, and those resources need to be focused on what Sapp is calling the open-air corruption market at the White House. I'm Jason Campadonia.
11: With the deadline for California ballot initiatives approaching, major groups are making last-minute deals to avoid costly campaigns. Potential measures include a Republican-backed voter ID law, a billionaire tax, and a major affordable housing bond. A group of Lake Tahoe area real estate professionals traveled to Washington, D.C. this month to press lawmakers on housing and property rights issues affecting the region. Those include housing affordability, inventory shortages, tax policy, wildfire insurance challenges, and federal land management issues that impact communities around Lake Tahoe. Your next update in 30 minutes. I'm Dina Kodiak, now traffic and weather together on KFBK, Sacramento's News Radio.
18: 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Right now, traffic still a little stop and go on the northbound 99 connector ramp to westbound 50, mainly in towards the end of the ramp. Then it clears up really nicely through the WX. Also running a little sluggish, a small patch of sluggish traffic northbound Cap City Freeway between the American River and Exposition Boulevard. You'll love the way the place feels, as every escape feels like a little more extraordinary. Every getaway is a chance to make the moment yours. Everything feels wonderful. 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Traffic on the 10s every 10 minutes, mornings and afternoons. 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
19: A beautiful afternoon, plenty of sun, a high 91 to 95, clear tonight, low 54 to 58. Plenty of sunshine around on Wednesday, high 89 to 93, and Thursday's high again, 89 to 93. I'm AccuWeather's Andy Robb on KFBK, Sacramento's News Radio.
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26: Fun.
1: Third hour of Clay and Buck kicks off right now. We are joined by our friend Steve Yates. His podcast, Nation States with Yates, rocketing up the charts on the Clay and Buck Network. 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Our favorite global affairs guru, also a Heritage Foundation fellow, Mr. Yates. Great to see you, sir.
0: Buck, thanks for having me back.
1: You know, I'm actually going to have you, if you would, react. You probably haven't even heard this yet because it just happened, and my crack team of clip cutters have pulled this for us. Have you react to what Trump just said about the Iran deal, okay? So a reporter asked him, this is about the IAEA inspection stuff. Let's talk about nuclear inspections and all that jazz. This is cut 30. Play it, guys.
2: Iranians are saying there's no scheduled visit for the IAEA inspectors. Is that part of your agreement?
3: They're wrong. They know they're wrong. They told us inside, and we have it down 100% inspections. And if they were right, I'd cancel the meetings right now.
2: And Iran says there's no agreement to buy Exxon.
4: From your view, Mr. President, when will those inspectors actually be on the ground?
3: At the appropriate time. There's no rush. But they'll be on the ground at the appropriate time.
1: So Trump being Trump, he's like, shut up, you're wrong. There's going to be inspections, guaranteed, no doubt. Okay, take us into this, Steve. Like, nuclear inspections. How does this stuff actually work? How effective is it? What has to happen so that it can't be gamed? Work us through this.
0: Well, I'll take the easy part first. The president is right that there isn't actually a rush. Thanks to what the United States and Israel have done last year and this year, things have been knocked pretty far into oblivion and pretty deep underground. And so this remains a very important issue, but it's not the most urgent and time sensitive of the issues. Now, traditionally, when you'd have inspections, it would be under the guise of one of the UN affiliated blobs that would have international folks go in. It would include Americans, and they would use science to find where the bad stuff is, and they might remove it or they might further destroy it. And that could take years, could go on a long, long time. But the key is it a permissive environment where you have security to be able to go do that? Or is it a warlike or terrorism-like situation where you have to have special forces be able to guarantee your safety to just conduct the inspections? For now, we are clear as mud about where exactly the first step of this will occur. But in fairness, I think the president is right. They're going to occur. This should be one of the most agreeable things to the air quotes international community.
1: Yes, this would seem to take us in the direction of multilateralism, which I know excites all those UN
0: right.
1: and one world government types out there, but sometimes there's a place for it. In this case, it seems multilateralism

0: might make some sense with the IAEA. How are you feeling about the overall trajectory of these negotiations? And can you address the Hezbollah, Lebanon, Israel angle? Because that seems to be something that's on the periphery, but sometimes gets right in the middle of things, too.
1: Well, Buck, to mix a few metaphors, I mean, I sort of feel like I'm watching a Charlie Brown football scrum in the middle of a game where it's kicking up a lot of dirt. It looks really, really ugly. And sometimes the cloud moves a bit towards the end zone and back. And it's just, we're in that part of the process where I don't think it looks very good. But some of the broad things have been done right. I mean, we have legitimately profoundly degraded Iran militarily. Doesn't mean we're safe from Iran, but we've done massive, massive good job. We have tremendous financial leverage. We seem to be easing up on some of it in order to keep the negotiations going forward. That's risky. But we still have tremendous leverage on the financial side of things. And we've reset the entire regional conversation where we used to be prisoner of, you have to recognize an independent Palestinian state or you can't do anything else in the Middle East, to we're now talking about Abraham Accords-like frameworks, maybe imperfectly, maybe it's still a work in progress, but it's fundamentally a different and better place. So that's the good news. That cloud, I think, has moved net in the right direction, but it still looks really rough. The Lebanon part, we had a much clearer view when we were recognizing the government of Lebanon now being very clear that Hezbollah is just as much an enemy to them as it is to Israel. And that's a helpful framing because people have really mistakenly looked at this as just being Israel versus Iran or Israel versus Hezbollah. But really, the government of Lebanon should get more international and broader security support to take care of their own home.
0: Yeah. That would seem to make a whole lot of sense. I'm going to, Steve, because I said global guru. So we're not just talking Mideast. We're not just talking Asia Pacific, which is right in the center of your wheelhouse. I want to shift our focus for a minute here to Latin America. There was this election that just happened in Colombia, whereby a razor thin margin. This election happened just a couple of days ago. A right wing outsider known as El Tigre, which my Spanish is good enough that I know, I think that means the tiger. He defeated a leftist who a lot of people who just follow what's going on in our hemisphere, the trajectory of sort of the socialist, Marxist, Latin American stuff are saying this would have been a disaster for Colombia. And at a time when Venezuela seems to be on a better path than it has been, Colombia being a more stable and reasonable partner was really important. What do you take from this? And I'll get to the USAID question here in a second. But is this, how does this factor into Venezuela policy, what Trump's trying to achieve in Latin America? Is this Colombia win a pretty big deal?
1: It is a very, very big deal. I think it's, number one, it's right in the center of the Latin America, Central America divide there. And so it's central to a lot of different issues. And I think that this rightward lean, and I would say hemispheric reset under President Trump's tenure, is one of the biggest, most important undercovered strategic stories. I mean, it's been a profound wave. There was some momentum building with Argentina and El Salvador, but really just over the last 18 months, you got Bolivia, Honduras, Chile, Costa Rica, Colombia, Peru. This is a big, big wave, and it's sort of a red conservative wave pushing the commie pink back. And people just don't have a real sense of perspective that really Latin America was left as a basket case, a real devil's playground of Al-Qaeda and jihadi groups, China, Russia, Iran, all playing in this playground and really basking in these socialist experiments. Now we have pro-U.S. cooperation, tough on crime, cracking down on cartels. I mean, we really got partners that we can work with. And if we have our wits about us, after greasing some drug boats and knocking a leader here or there, we've got a much better hemisphere to deal with in our own backyard.
0: You know, we've got, you mentioned some of these, but just for everybody, in Argentina, Javier Milei, there were strong midterms there, gains for his sort of libertarian right party. Obviously, the great crime anti-crime miracle of El Salvador's Bukele continues on. He won by like Turkmen, Uzbek, one man right. Dictatorship level, legitimate election. But everyone's like, you know what? I think the going from

0: everywhere all the time to almost no murder thing. Let's keep riding this out in El Salvador. And let me say, people of El Salvador, smart move. Well done. Ecuador, Daniel Noboa, he's a center right guy, but a law and order guy. In Chile, I think you mentioned Chile, Jose Cast, he is also a right leaning guy on security, immigration, economics, Bolivia, Peru. And we even had some noise out of Cuba recently that they may try to approach a more market China kind of model. Is that significant, or is this just kind of the last throes of the sclerotic commies in Cuba before the whole thing collapses?
1: I think it's part of the sclerotic commies, but it is the hopeful path. It is a rational path that they should follow. All everything that's happened in this red wave of conservatism across the region definitely bolsters it. I mean, this is basically a broad region that never got into the woke politics. It doesn't make sense in their native language to talk about things that aren't male and female. It's literally right in the language. And so this is pro-family, pro-enterprise, and they've really had it with the lack of law and order. And so all of that really bodes well. And so with the Maduro move in Venezuela, the economics of cutting that back on the available fuel, I mean, really, there isn't much room left for Cuba. And by having this red wave, we also have less accessibility for China to dump products in our region, manipulate the region, compromise ports. We've resuscitated a vibrant Panama with hopefully a secure canal that cannot be compromised in a time of crisis. We've really taken some chess pieces off the board for those who hate America. And I just don't think we've really taken stock on how big that is and how it improves our risk management dealing with other regions if our own backyard is trending in the right way.
0: And I want you to take a forward-leaning posture here on something that's been coming up a lot online. And it is, okay, we just named and you laid out for us the implications of a significant rightward lean in Latin America, which of course in our hemisphere, in our backyard, this stuff is all meaningful in the U.S. foreign policy realm. The USAID role in this stuff, people are saying, it's out there, the theory is out there, I will say, that USAID NGO activism stuff ended up helping a lot of left-wing governments win in these places. Is there, what's real with that? What's theoretically possible? What do you think is proven with that? Does it matter? Has it mattered?
1: Well, Buck, I think it overstates causation. There's definitely a correlation. The USAID was a bucket of money. It did go out to contractors. It will come as a shock to no one in the audience that a lot of the people that operate these programs are not conservatives, not looking forward to investing in the red wave of love of family, law and order, pro-America. And so these billions of dollars that went through, they should not have been spent the way they were. And like you were talking about accurately, that recent election, it was really, really close. And so a few billion dollars in a program, even a few million dollars in a program can tip when you're in a 50-50 race. And so it had an effect. But I would still say the broad Soros-like entities that are out there are bigger. The billions are more plentiful. And our
0: is that like the Tides more. Foundation stuff? Because I see people bringing that one up specifically.
1: Yeah. And I mean, that stuff is big enough that it affects us in the U.S. of A. And if it affects us in big America, in humbler countries with less defense and awareness about these kinds of outside influences, they're just going to be victims of it. So that's the bigger enemy that has been playing this. But I still think it makes positive sense. But it's this broader battle. But this pro-America wave, this pro, I think, self-respect wave, that's the best way forward to resist those outside malign influences.
0: Yeah, because I ask you about it because I do think that there is a clear and broad institutional bias in the implementation of those USAID funds toward, quote, anti-authoritarian, which just means pro-left wing, you know. So, right. So,
1: it's
0: so
1: anti-American.
0: There's real stuff going on there, but I think you put it in the proper context, which is that's a piece of a broader story here. Just one more thing for you, Steve. We got about a minute and change, but on Cuba, you know, I'm down here in South Florida. You know that I'm seeing my Cuban Americans every time I walk out my front door. Do we, the Trump administration, we, the American people, do we need to give one last shove to the thug commies of Cuba to get them out of the way? Or can we just sit back and watch this show collapse and then figure out what comes next?
1: Well, we have better options than we've ever had before. And I would have said before the feeling of the Iran situation stretching out longer than comfort would suggest that we would have given them a shove, I would say, in the very near future. I think that given that Iran is taking a lot more management bandwidth, maybe we're just setting the stage and letting the region do what it can to put that pressure in place. Let's see where the economic chips fall. But I also have to be careful of my wish not being the father of my thought. I want that government gone, just about as much as your neighbors and friends do. And I think it would be a real shame if we didn't take this moment to give it a nudge. What that nudge looks like militarily, intel-wise, economic-wise, hard to say. But for now, I think we're preoccupied pretty bad with Iran.
0: Steve, just real quick, what's next up on Nation States with Yates?
1: Well, we have an episode that's actually going to talk about this revolution in the Western Hemisphere and how that's good for Americans, and also talk about borders and how that matters for nation states, not just America. You've heard about our southern border, but take a look at how Japan and the UK have grappled with these things. We'll talk about what some common sense sovereignty options are among our friendly nation states on the podcast under the Clay and Buck Podcast Network.
0: Go check it out. Nation States with Yates. Be smarter than all your friends on national security. And all you have to do is hang out with Steve. Steve, thanks so much.
1: Thank you, Buck.
0: To mark the 25th anniversary of 9/11, the Tunnel to Towers Foundation is embarking on the most comprehensive commemoration in its history, one that honors the past and educates the generations of tomorrow. At the heart of this effort is Steel Across America, a nationwide campaign that will transport a 24-foot steel beam recovered from the World Trade Center across the United States. Today, the tour is in San Diego for a private event, and later this week in Huntington Beach, just south of Los Angeles. It travels through September as a symbol of resilience, visiting landmark locations, sporting events, and town squares. 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
0: Welcome back in here to Clay and Buck. We have Brooke Rollins up next, Agriculture Secretary. Notice we're having some department heads on this week from the various federal agencies, because I want to know what is going on. Yeah, we just brought you through the Iran stuff. Just listen to that Steve Yates interview. You know everything you need to know about Iran right now, period, full stop. He does the best job. I've known Steve for 15 years, okay? And he's the one guy that I wanted to bring on to just do pure national security analysis for the Clay and Buck Podcast Network and also on radio for us as an analyst. So go check that out if you happen to miss it. We'll talk to Brooke Rollins coming up here next about a bunch of things going on in the world of the agriculture. You know, I don't we don't spend a lot of time talking about farming and stuff like that. It's important, though. You do need food to eat. It's important. This is B, a talkback, Matt from Minnesota. He's a brilliant guy. Listen to this.
17: I agree wholeheartedly. Cannot stand Nirvana. Also, Taylor Swift is the modern equivalent of the Beatles in that they're both really overrated and have like 3 good songs.
0: I mean, I agree with you actually on both counts, which is going to get a lot of people mad. But certainly agree with you on the first part. Nirvana is just not good. I understand, but grunge. But yeah, there would have been grunge without them. I would take Soundgarden over Nirvana 10 times over, no question. I'm that guy. I just call it like it is, folks. Many of us guess our way through our health issues and the questions that pop up, particularly when it comes to gut health issues. We guess what foods to eat, supplements to take, and we learn the hard way when something doesn't agree with us, but we're still guessing, and sometimes we can't find answers. Truth is, we just don't know. But if your DNA is the blueprint, your RNA shows what's actually happening in real time. And a company called Viome is out there helping so many Americans make sense of their digestive system through understanding that blueprint for you. Viome is a simple at-home gut health test that uses advanced RNA technology to analyze your gut microbiome and understand how your body is really functioning. that acts as your gut detective. From there, Viome creates a personalized food and supplement plan

0: Trump once again warning Iran against obtaining a nuclear weapon as negotiations continue between the two countries. Arriving in Pennsylvania today, Trump telling reporters, you want to see trouble? Let them have a nuclear weapon.
1: We're doing very well with Iran. They've been decimated, and we're making a deal with them, and we'll see how that all goes.
0: Earlier today in a Truth Social post, Trump said Iran has fully and completely agreed to nuclear inspection.
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3: Sacramento Kings update.
0: The future of the Sacramento Kings could take shape later today as the NBA draft gets underway. Kings holding the 7th overall pick, giving the front office a chance to add a young cornerstone player or use the selection as part of a trade. Sacramento looking to build around veterans like Domantas Sabonis and Zach LaVine after missing the playoffs again last season. Several top prospects should still be available when the Kings are on the clock. First round begins tonight at 5 o'clock this afternoon, actually. Traffic and weather together. Here's KFPK's Roy Lamella.
4: And we're going to take a look at that drive getting into Vacaville. Westbound 80 right near Midway Road. Get reports of a stalled out vehicle in a very narrow center divide, so very close to the left lane right now. Traffic is moving at the limit, but CHP and a tow truck on the way to help clear it off the roadway. Also running a little sluggish in Roselle, southbound 65, with traffic starting to get a little sluggish between Pleasant Grove and continues down towards Galleria. Traffic on the 10s every 10 minutes, mornings and afternoons. Roy Lamella, KBK News Radio, 93.1 FM, 1530 AM.
0: And a warm day again. High of 91, overnight low 57. Tomorrow's high 90, 76 degrees in Sacramento. 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
8: 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In the co-main event, destruction takes center stage when the boogeyman Arnold Boumaye Adams collides with Steve Panda Banks in an all-out battle for heavyweight supremacy. 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

0: Welcome back into Clay and Buck. We have the Secretary of Agriculture with us right now, Brooke Rollins, Agriculture Secretary. Appreciate you being with us.
1: Oh, my goodness, Buck. It's my honor to be on. Thank you for having me.
0: So I got to tell you, you know, it's something that doesn't come up that often, but I have to do a little bit of research right before one of our big and important guests comes on to know what the heck I'm talking about here. Tell me about this new world screwworm, because you're in Texas right now dealing with this. This is under the USDA's mandate, and these seem like nasty little bugs.
1: Well, it is not ideal, that's for sure. So a couple of quick top lines. Number one, our ranchers and livestock producers in our country, really the backbone of America, have been dealing with this since 1842. In the 1930s, a USDA researcher came up with a solution, and it is not actually a worm. It's a flesh-eating fly. Well, the fly lays her eggs, the larva hatch, and they begin to eat the flesh in an open wound. I know, it sounds disgusting. Here's the thing, though. It's completely treatable. The animal will completely recover. It does not compromise the food supply system at all, but it is a pretty significant hindrance. We completely got it out of America in the 1960s was the last time it was here, pushed it all the way back to the South America, past the Darien Gap, past Panama. And unfortunately, because of the Biden open borders policies and the Mexican illicit cartel of 800,000 head of cattle, it began to make its way back up in 2021, 2022. It hit our side of the border a couple of weeks ago. Since then, we've had about 15 confirmed cases. But the good news is we were ready. We knew it was coming. When I walked in the door February 13th of last year after being sworn in and voted upon by the Senate, this was the first briefing I got. What's really interesting, though, Buck, is that the Biden team had done nothing other than watch it progress northern. So we had to really start from scratch. But we're opening a facility this Saturday with sterile flies, which is how you get rid of it and eradicate it. We've got a big facility we're building in South Texas. We have FDA approvals on a bunch of emergency treatment. I mean, we're in good shape. Not ideal, but we were ready. We knew it was coming, and we'll push it back very quickly.
0: Sorry for the city slicker question here, but do they bite people too? Because that sounds nasty.
1: Well, it is not a crazy question. So here's the thing. This is the only fly. I mean, we all know, even the city slickers amongst us, we all know that there are things, maggots, et cetera, that feed off of dead animals. You know, it's part of God's, I think, plan a little bit to get rid of that. But this is the only fly that has to have a live mammal to feed off of. And so they're looking for open wounds to burrow in. So an umbilical cord, fawns, for any of our hunters that are listening, you know, the fawns that, and deer that are growing their antlers, et cetera. Those are all open opportunities. Feral hogs that have scratches, that these are all part of the challenge in South Texas where we are, but it's all manageable. And so when you ask about humans, that doesn't happen in America. There are human cases in the developing part of the world where they don't have access to hospitals or good wound band-aids, et cetera. So you will hear of a case every now and then of a human. But in America, we're really talking about our livestock and our wildlife is where we're really focused.
0: I mean, you're in Texas. Elon's not too far away. Maybe he has like some space lasers or something, because you got to take out these screwworms. That sounds nasty, Secretary Rollins.
1: This is actually amazing, Buck. You know how you solve for this is we produce sterile flies, and those sterile flies mate with bad mama flies, right, that are laying the larva in the open wounds. And so that's how they got rid of it in the 60s and the 70s. That's how we're going to get rid of it now. It's actually an incredibly impressive technology where we produce 200, 300, 400 million sterile flies a week. The sterile flies leave the facility. We drop them via plane or ground. They mate with the bad flies, and the female flies or the bad flies, they can only mate one time, and then they die. And so this is how you eradicate them for good. And that's what we're building back up. Barack Obama shut down those facilities in 2012. Unfortunately, the Biden team didn't do much, but we're building it all out right now. And we'll have enough sterile flies to eradicate, hopefully by the end of this year, early next year.
0: Secretary, how are our ranchers in general doing? How's beef production going in this country? I know that something the USDA is focused on right now, for example, is just lowering the cost of some of those inputs like fertilizer, so ranchers are able to produce top quality beef, but also, you know, competitively and be able to make a profit doing so. How's the situation, the picture for the American beef industry?
1: Listen, we inherited, when we walked in the door, an absolute mess. Under the last administration, I'm not sure what they were doing, but inputs went up on average 40%. That's fuel, fertilizer, equipment, interest rates, et cetera, labor, an average of 40%. So even though inflation was ridiculous, right, near 30% under those 4 years under Biden, for our farmers, it was even worse. Then you combine that with 4 years under the last administration, not one new trade deal around the world. So when we left in early 2021, we had an agricultural trade surplus, meaning we were selling more than we were taking in. Our farmers were in good shape. When we came back, it was a $42 billion agricultural trade deficit. Not one new trade deal. Brazil and China took over a lot of our markets, including beef, et cetera. So we're fixing that. Inputs are coming down. Of course, the Iranian conflict had caused a short pause in that and a slight increase in fertilizer, some fertilizer more than slight, but some just slight. But that's all coming back down now. As far as the beef goes, we have a bit of a perfect storm. We have an amazing Make America Healthy Again movement led by Secretary Kennedy with my partnership, new dietary guidelines, eat real food, eat more beef. We have a demand for beef today like we have never seen before. And that's how we get America back to being healthy again, is eating real food, real protein like beef. Then you combine that with the Democrats' assault on our ranchers and our agricultural producers, you know, not just under the Biden 4 years, but all of our blue states where they're more concerned with putting Chinese-owned solar panels on their prime farmland than they are in supporting our farmers. And so from a beef perspective, because of a lot of that, we've got some drought issues too, the New World screwworm we just talked about. We do have our lowest beef herd on record at a time we have the highest demand. So our cattle guys are doing okay for the first time in a really long time, but we've got to build our herd up. And the answer is not to import more beef, although certainly we have higher imports than we've had as we're trying to meet the demand. But the answer is the long-term build-out of the herd and supporting, you know, rural America, supporting our beef producers, supporting our farmers. It really is a national security issue. So a lot of your listeners may be like, well, this is an interesting take on with Buck Sexton on the Clay and Buck Show, because we probably hadn't talked to New World Screwworm before. But it's important not just to support rural America, to support our farmers and ranchers, but it really is a national security issue that every listener in this country that cares about freedom and liberty fully understands that if we can't feed and fuel ourselves, we will lose what freedom tastes like and feels like and what our founders fought for 250 years ago. That's how important all of this is.
0: Yeah, we can't have somebody cutting off our oil. We can't have somebody cutting off our steak supply either. They're important things we need to be self-sufficient on. Oil and steak,
1: correct,
0: high on my list. Texas
1: oil
0: certainly does both those.
1: Amen.
0: Yep, does both of those things right. You know, something that's getting a lot of attention this week, I think in part because of some of the really headline grabbing arrests and indictments that the FBI has dropped, but about fraud issues. So as part of your USDA mandate, you oversee SNAP, or commonly known as food stamps, but Supplemental Nutritional Assistance Program. There have been some people charged, seeing here a DOJ release, 11 migrants, for example, charged in SNAP benefit fraud. How big a thing? People are looking at some of these frauds, these medical frauds, and it'll be one medical practice at $100 million, or some other guy I think I saw was actually at $1 billion recently. They had to track him down. FBI had to grab him. How big do you think the scale is of SNAP fraud, and how much can you crack down on it to get it to be as minimal as possible?
1: Let me provide some greater context. Yeah, we call it Takedown Tuesday when we release, and this, by the way, these are just USDA investigated fraud. I mean, that is in addition to what the FBI is doing, the Department of Justice, what the, some of the states are doing. One, the very first action I took when I walked in the door February 13th of last year was we wrote a letter to every governor in America. And the SNAP program is an interesting program because it is federally funded. It's federal tax dollars, but it is state executed, meaning that the feds would send the money to the states and then no one would ever ask any questions. Whether it's the money being spent wisely. Well, I'm from a red state. I'm from Texas. I worked in state policy. There are some good guardrails for a lot of the welfare programs, at least in the red states. Not perfect, but good guardrails. Of course, we know in the blue states there are zero guardrails as we're they're trying to put more and more people on these government programs, including illegal aliens, as they're working to, you know, build their voting block, et cetera. But that first day, I sent a letter to all 50 governors. I said, y'all, let's partner on this. Fraud is not red or blue, Republican or Democrat. We owe the taxpayer better. Not surprisingly, Buck, every single red state raised their hand and said, we're in, sent us their data, allowed us to look at their data. And what we found, and keep in mind, this is just the red states, we found almost 300,000 dead people getting food stamp SNAP benefits. We found more than 500,000 people in the red states. 500,000 people getting the same benefit more than once, twice, three times. We found one state had massive luxury vehicles like Ferraris and Lamborghinis and Teslas and others, although Elon said quickly, Brooke, don't put the Tesla in with the Ferraris and the Lamborghinis. But nevertheless, if you're getting a food stamp, you probably shouldn't be driving a new Tesla around. So what we have found just by skimming the surface, Buck, has been absolutely astounding. The depth of the fraud, what we all suspected over all of these years, is real. It's stunning, but we are getting our arms around it. But I tell you, this is why I take off my policy hat for just a second and talk a little bit of politics. This is why the midterms are so incredibly important, because for this work to continue unabated, for us to have really 2.5 more years to really dig down, we've got to hold the House. Now, we will be able to keep going a little bit, but obviously the Democrats will be turning around every corner to try to slow us down as we're rooting all of this fraud out. The blue states sued us as we asked for that data to partnership on how to get the fraud out. So we're in litigation right now, but I think we're going to win that litigation. The president has been unequivocal, the vice president as well, in his laser focus on doing everything we can to ensure that these programs are serving those who really need it, but also protecting the taxpayer. And one other quick note, and Buck, I think this is such a huge win. When we started a year and a half ago, Trump term two, there were about 44.5 million people on the food stamps, on SNAP, which is absurd to think that many people are on welfare. In just a year and a half, we've moved about 5 million people off of food stamps. So history would tell you that once a government program takes root, it's impossible to ever roll it back. But with SNAP, with food stamps, we're proving that actually opposite, that we are moving to requiring work. If you're going to take food stamps and you're able-bodied and you don't have small children at home, you got to go look for a job, find a job, or volunteer. You have to make sure you're not, we have to make sure you're not illegally here. Any illegal aliens no longer can get SNAP. So we've done a lot on the shrinking of the program size. Again, not just fraud, but also work requirements, et cetera, to make sure it's right sizing and serving the people who really need it, again, while also serving the taxpayers who are paying for it.
0: Great stuff, Secretary Rollins. Go kill some of those flesh-eating flies, please. Scary stuff.
1: I will. Buck, you have my word for it. I'm off to go do that. And listen, really appreciate being on. Thank you so much.
0: Yeah, of course. Thank you so much. Thank you. Great to talk to you. Yeah, man, I don't want anyone messing with our beef supply. You know, these evil flies from abroad coming across our wide open border. That's no good. 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
0: Man, we are closing up shop here on Clay and Buck for the day. This Tuesday, pretty much in the book, but great time to remind you to go check out the Clay and Buck Podcast Network, where you can listen on demand to this show hour by hour. Also, the Buck Brief, a little extra program I throw in the mix a couple times a week. Our friend Steve Yates there, Nation States with Yates. We'll have some of our other podcast Clay and Buck hosts, like Carol Markowitz and Dave Rutherford and Tudor Dixon on in the next 2 weeks. As you know, Clay is on vacation until after the 4th of July, and we will be celebrating that 250th year coming up soon, which is very exciting stuff. And speaking of exciting stuff, my son had his Speed, that is his name, had his first swimming lesson today, which I have to say, it was very fun. He, you know, that he wore like the little baby swim thing where you've got the, it's like the swim trunk that has arms kind of, you know, this is what they do now. He had a little floppy hat on for getting into the pool. So, you know, all good things going on here, my friends. A lot of fun with the swimming. And, you know, I have to say, I'm buoyant, so I do have some advantages in the swim realm. And Steve from Toledo wants to get in on my... Oh, okay, this is C on the talkbacks. Let's hit it.
17: If there was 100 grunge bands, let's say, 90 of them were one-hit wonders. So that's what I got to say about the grunge. Yeah, Taylor Swift, she's overrated. Beatles are way overrated. They're only even together for like 5 years or something. You know, Rolling Stones are way better than the Beatles. But that's my take on that.
0: You know, to each his own. This is like somebody who's told me they're very disappointed in my music taste. They love everything else I say on the show, but they're disappointed in my music taste. And to that esteemed listener, I just say what I say to my wife when I get in trouble. Nobody's perfect. How do you argue with that? My music taste certainly isn't perfect. And if Clay was here, it would really be imperfect music taste. That's for darn sure. You don't even know what's going on. All right, we'll dive into more tomorrow. Please send talkbacks and emails also with things you want as topics here on the show. I love it when someone says, hey, I want you to dive into this. And I have not done that yet. Let's dive into that for the next time or the next show. So this is a free-form conversation back and forth with all of you. Thanks for hanging with me today. It'll be a great show tomorrow. I will talk to you then, everybody.
2: Speaking truth and having fun. Clay Travis and Buck Sexton.
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5: Elon Musk has threatened to sue California congressman who made an extraordinary allegation against Musk. Now that congressman has challenged Musk to a debate. What were they doing with all that taxpayer money at USAID? Thousands, tens of thousands of workers laid off at a major high-tech company as artificial intelligence AI takes over. More on those stories straight ahead. We've got weather and traffic for you together in just a moment. But first, it is the top of the hour. 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
6: I'm Dana Hess at 1202 with your top local stories on KFBK News Radio. Two adults were killed, a child suffering minor injuries after a shooting last evening inside the Chico branch of the Butte County Library. KFBK's Kevin Tripp has the details.
7: Police got a call just after 5 p.m. and they entered the library to find a suspect running out the back door. One person was arrested, and investigators say there is no ongoing threat to the public. The child who was wounded is being treated for non-life-threatening injuries. The case remains under investigation, and more information is expected to be released today. Kevin Tripp, KFBK, Sacramento's News Radio.
6: Major gas station chains are facing a lawsuit from California drivers who claim the companies used artificial intelligence to coordinate higher gas prices. Suit targets BP, Circle K, and 7-Eleven, alleging the practice raised prices by as much as 30 cents a gallon, violated state antitrust laws. Case seeks compensation for drivers who may have overpaid at more than 1,700 gas stations. State workers pushing back against a mandate requiring them to return to the office 4 days a week. Same time, lawmakers considering a bill to protect remote workers, at least the options thereof. Some state workers say hybrid schedules have worked well since the pandemic. And the B-52's Devo announcing new dates for their ongoing Cosmic De-Evolution Tour. They've added 8 additional shows to their schedule. They'll be at the venue at Thunder Valley August 21st. We have sunshine, 78 degrees in Sacramento. Get news alerts at any time. 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Got a hazard that was reported a while back, westbound 80, Longview. I guess it's still there. We got some trash over on the right shoulder. CHP waiting for somebody to pick it up. 1200 block of Athens Avenue in front of Thunder Valley Casino. We have a report of an accident there, non-injury, and I still see some slowing out there. It's been a while. 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Traffic and tent on the 10s every 10 minutes, mornings and afternoons on KFBK News Radio, 93.1 FM, 1530 AM.
2: Now, Sacramento weather.
8: Plenty of sun this afternoon, high 91 to 95, clear tonight, low 54 to 58. Sunshine around Wednesday, high tomorrow, 89 to 93, and sunny on Thursday, high again, 89 to 93. I'm AccuWeather's Andy Robb on KFBK, Sacramento's News Radio.
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9: From ABC News, I'm Wayne Cabot, saying Iran is wrong. President Trump maintaining Iran will let in nuclear inspectors. Iran's foreign minister saying no such deal was made.
10: They're wrong. They're wrong. They're wrong. They know they're wrong. They told us inside, and we have it down 100%. inspections. And if they were right, I'd cancel the meetings right now.
9: Trump also justifying his ask of more war money from Congress, saying that the $80 billion he wants is very cheap to prevent Iran from using a nuclear weapon. The U.S. is easing restrictions on Iran's World Cup team, allowing the squad to travel into the country 2 days before the next match. Meta not commenting on a New York Times report today that it's building an odds-making app similar to Polymarket and Kalshi. Bargain hunters are all over Amazon today looking for Prime Day deals.
11: Amazon's summer sales event is kicking off today, and it'll run through Friday. Adobe Analytics predicts it'll likely drive over $26 billion in spending over 3 days, a 9% jump from last year.
9: ABC's Jim Ryan. Olympic skating legend Bode Miller, arrested in Idaho, says TMZ, for alleged possession of a controlled substance and drug paraphernalia. The Supreme Court saying a Rastafarian whose hair was cut by Louisiana prison workers can't sue them. Damon Lander says his hair is sacred. Shaving it violates his right to practice his religion.
12: In this particular context, as in many other contexts, there is no dispute as to the right at issue. And there is no dispute that the right at issue to not have his head shaved in this way was violated. But it is all about the remedy, not whether his rights were violated. And in this case, the court essentially says, yes, he has a right, but no, he doesn't have a remedy if the remedy is monetary damages.
9: Legal contributor James Sample. No changing of the guard in London. No daytime climb on the Eiffel Tower in France under a heat dome, giving France its highest recorded average reading ever.
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13: Well, I guess ABC's done. That was a rather abrupt ending to the network roundup, was it not? Okay, we've got a lot to get into. The back and forth now between Congressman Ro Khanna and Elon Musk. Has this ever escalated in the last day? We're going to get into this storyline because we touched upon it yesterday here in the Shane Reaction, and it has taken on a new turn. It's been elevated. We're going to get into that in a second, but I want to begin with this. This is reporting of the California Post. Today, they're moving a story. Oracle has quietly cut 21,000 workers. Massive job layoff. It's pouring billions of dollars into artificial intelligence. Yeah. And they admitted the technology is helping to eliminate positions. Scale of the cuts revealed in a regulatory filing just yesterday shows that Oracle's workforce shrank from 162,000 to 141,000. This is according to Bloomberg, and that's as of May 31st. The company issued a statement, the adoption and deployment of AI technologies across our operations have resulted and may continue to result in reductions in our workforce. Earlier this year, Oracle started cutting thousands of jobs to save money while building costly AI data centers for clients like OpenAI. There's backlash out there. As you might imagine, former Oracle employee says the company targeted workers with outstanding stock options during the recent round of layoffs. They moved out, their headquarters moved out of California. Do you remember this? They moved the headquarters from Silicon Valley to Austin, Texas. That was in 2021. And then they went on to move their headquarters to Nashville in 2024. By the way, on that topic, Texas has more Fortune 500 company headquarters now than California. Huge shift. California used to have that title for a long time, a long time. The 2026 Fortune 500 list shows Texas has 57 companies with $2.8 trillion in revenue. California, 56 companies, $2.7 trillion. Big job layoffs at Oracle. It was just yesterday we were playing yet another sound clip from the CEO of NVIDIA, I believe it was, who was talking about, oh, yeah, we're going to have robots and everybody's going to have two or three robots. And we've been playing clips from a number of high-tech CEOs who are worth oodles of money talking about how great AI is going to be for all of us. But, you know, you see these job cuts that we're going through right now at a number of places, just like Oracle is now. 21,000. I mean, go talk to those folks who've been laid off. 21,000 at Oracle. Talk to one of those folks. Ask them about AI. There's clearly pain that's being felt out there as a result of artificial intelligence. So, anyway, I just wanted to get you caught up on that. That's the latest from Oracle and artificial intelligence. Okay, let's get into this back and forth now. What a story this has turned out to be. Elon Musk has now come out today, and he's vowing to sue Congressman Ro Khanna, the Democrat from California. He posted, he calls him Robber Khanna, R-O-B-B-R, Robber Khanna, should be in prison. That's what he posted online. Big escalation. These two have been feuding back and forth for a while. And Musk said it's, quote, time to sue this liar. So we played a clip of Ro Khanna just yesterday here on the Shane Reaction. And that's where all of this comes from, okay? So in this clip, he's doing with a far left-leaning podcast, by the way. He accuses Elon Musk, of course, who's in charge of Doge for a while, of, and this is a direct quote, possibly sentencing to death 4.5 million children through cuts to the U.S. Agency for International Development, otherwise known as USAID. And USAID, by the way, according to Doge, has been nothing more than a slush fund of money that's been just handed out for profit by a whole host of different individuals, instead of going to actually help children who need help in Africa, as they claimed that they were doing. So he was citing this report. It was initially in the New York Post, and this was stated on I've Had It podcast. And he called for, Ro Khanna at the time had called for Musk to be subpoenaed and investigated once Democrats regain control of the Congress for what he calls a human catastrophe. So he was referencing this widely discredited 2025 Lancet study that projected millions of deaths by 2030 from deep foreign aid reductions, including 4.5 million children under fire. So this outfit, Lancet, does a study back in 2025, and they said because of these deep cuts to USAID, 4.5 million children could die by 2030. So Khanna puts this right on the lap of Elon Musk, and Elon Musk says, this is crazy, I'm going to sue you. And then a response from Congressman Ro Khanna to that, where he said, you know, instead of suing me, here's what we need to do. We need to actually hold a debate, you and I. Let's have a debate rather than a lawsuit. So here's the video that was just recently released within the past few hours by Congressman Ro Khanna.
14: Today, Elon Musk threatened to sue me, and he called on the Justice Department to put me in prison. That's right. The world's richest person has spent all day tweeting going after me. Why? Because I cited an academic study that his Doge cuts may lead to the deaths of millions of children overseas. You know, Elon, I thought you were a free speech guy. Why not debate me on these issues instead of threatening lawfare? You're not going to be able to intimidate me.
13: Yeah, don't sue me. Let's debate. I'm sure he'd prefer to have a debate than face a lawsuit from Elon Musk for saying that Elon Musk could be responsible for the deaths of 4.5 million children by 2030. So Elon Musk is on the record, by the way, saying that their investigation, while he was at Doge, it was pretty clear. They found that USAID was filled with corruption.
15: But many times over with USAID and other organizations, when they said, oh, well, this is going to help, you know, children, or it's going to help some disease eradication or something like that. And then when we asked for any evidence whatsoever, I say, well, please connect us with this group of children so we can talk to them and understand more about their issue. We get nothing. They don't even try to come up with a show orphan, meaning like it's sort of like, well, can we at least see a few kids? Like, where are they? If they're in trouble, we'd like to talk to them and talk to their caregivers. Okay, and then we get nothing as a response, because it's what we find is an enormous amount of fraud and graft.
13: Yes, fraud and graft. Can we see some of the kids, please? Remember the old Nick Shirley line when he goes to Minneapolis to the daycares, the Learing Center? And he says, where are the children? Where are the kids that you are supposedly taking care of? Same deal at Doge. Elon Musk said, we'd like to see some of the children here. You say this money is going for children in Africa. Where are they? and they couldn't produce any of them. And so Elon Musk comes to the conclusion at Doge, this is fraud and corruption, and we're getting ripped off. And that's just one area that he discovered where they're getting ripped off. By the way, big announcement today, speaking of you and I getting ripped off, Todd Blanche, U.S. Attorney General, holding a news conference with other members of the Trump administration. $6 billion in health care fraud. You and I are getting ripped off. They've just made a huge announcement today. In one case alone, it came out to $1 million per patient that we were getting ripped off. $1 million per patient. It is so extensive. And you know, these announcements don't stop coming. They just roll one out after another, one week after another. So we're going to open up the live line. We already have a call on hold, so we're getting and the text line's already starting to fill up, so we're getting rolling right away on this Tuesday here in the Shane Reaction. If you want to call in on the live line, it's 916-921-1530. 800-834-1530. Text line is 51881. You start your message with KFBK. 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The email option is theshanereaction@kfbk.com. 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So we'll be taking calls, getting some reaction. We're going to roll out that clip from the Attorney General talking about how you and I have been getting ripped off. Like, you aren't going to believe the amount of money that they have uncovered in a moment.
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13: A lot of reaction coming in already. Text line, Sam, you can thank Ro Khanna for all these companies leaving California with his outrageous comments on taxing billionaires while doing what Pelosi did with his own worth. Speaking of which, I've got some figures on that. He's become a rather wealthy individual, thanks to some stock trades, by the way. Big time. Boy, is he a big trader. He likes to trade those individual stocks with insider information. Let's go to the live line right now. Bill is joining us from Folsom on this Tuesday. Bill, thanks for calling in. What's on your mind?
5: Hey, how you doing, Sam?
13: Doing well.
5: You're going to steal my thunder there.
13: Oh. So sorry.
5: Yeah, I know. I did the same thing as you. He went in 2017 to Congress with a net worth of about $27 million. Now he's at like $232
13: million. Mm-hmm.
5: So him and Nancy must be getting together, exchanging ideas.
13: Yep. That's some of the...
5: Go ahead. No, I was going to say, I think this whole thing comes down to where this guy was going to throw his hat in the ring for 28, and he's trying to get some publicity, and I think he just walked into a hornet's nest. I think he's going to regret what he's done regarding Elon.
13: Yeah, he might. Elon's a tough guy to pick a fight with, and number two, this is going to shine a light on all the money he's made. You did what I did, Bill. I'll add to what you just said. His family's reported stock trading volume exceeded $631 million across 38,000 transactions, making him the most prolific Democrat stock trader in the House of Representatives. And Bill, you're spot on. If he runs for president, this is going to come to light.
5: There you go, Sam.
13: Yep, good stuff. Good call. Thank you very much. Appreciate that. Let's go to Chris. He's joining us from Auburn on this Tuesday. Chris, thanks for calling in. What's on your mind?
7: Oh, my brother. You know, I have a Raymond James advisor, and I'm at 18.68. Even he's not that good.
13: Yeah. No.
7: I call him my Colombian connection. This guy has been in this country forever. He got his citizenship and voted for Reagan. I says, you're my Colombian connection.
13: Mm-hmm.
7: We're doing great. He says, I can't beat these people.
13: No, and it's across the board, Chris. When you look at lawmakers and how well they've done in the stock market compared to the S&P 500, it's astounding how well they do. Yeah.
7: There's got to be some, I mean, it's just crazy. There are some honest people in Congress sleeping in their offices.
13: Mm-hmm. Yep.
7: And including some Democrats, even.
13: Yep.
7: But it just feels like you don't want to shake their hand because it's slimy.
13: I know it. I hear you, Chris. Yep. That's our challenge as voters. We've got to weed out the good ones and the bad ones. Great call. Thanks very much. Appreciate it once again. Chris from Auburn. Love to hear from him. Let's go to Tony joining us from Manteca. Tony, thanks for calling in. What's on your mind?
17: Hey, Sam. How you doing today?
13: I'm doing well. How about you?
17: I'm doing okay. I'm a little frustrated.
13: You're frustrated. Why?
17: So, every day on my way home from work, you know, I'm a truck driver, simple guy, got four daughters, you know, and we hear a lot about corruption and fraud, and we're getting ripped off, and it's obvious. If everybody knows it, it's obvious. It's not a mystery, you know, and the frustration builds every day. So me as a simple guy, as just a regular tax-paying truck driver, what can I...
13: So you got to reach out. You got to knock on doors. You got to put pressure on your Congress, your members of Congress, all of your representatives. You have to bring pressure to bear, Tony. I mean, and you've got to reach out to your neighbors and say, let's get together. Let's vote them out. Let's get people in jail. That's the only way change happens.
17: Never seen anybody go to jail, and we're not about to.
13: That's my frustration too. I want to see people go to jail. I'm totally with you. Great call, Tony. Thanks very much for listening and for your feedback. I'm 100% behind what he said. Let's see people go to jail. Here's Todd Blanche, Attorney General, announcing today federal and state charges against, get this number, 455 defendants across the country involving more than $6.5 billion in false health care claims. Here's how we're getting ripped off even more, folks.
6: Since June 8th, we've charged 455 defendants across 56, like I said a minute ago, U.S. attorney's offices, and 45 U.S. states and territories. As alleged in the various indictments, these individuals participated in healthcare fraud schemes involving over $6.5 billion in false claims submitted to Medicare, Medicaid, and other healthcare programs. The team around me will get into more specifics, but here are a few points that stand out. In one indictment, we're bringing charges against a corporate executive in Arizona in connection to over a $1 billion fraud involving unnecessary wound grafts. This alleged scheme costs Medicare over $1 million per patient.
13: $1 million per patient. Per patient in that one scheme. 455 defendants, $6.5 billion in false health care claims. How does this stuff get through the cracks for so long? It can't. You cannot tell me there weren't kickbacks. There have to have been. People had to know this. These numbers are way too big. These investigations have got to go deep. And I've said it before, every time I hear numbers like this, it's frustrating. It's frustrating, just like Tony said. He's driving home from work and he gets frustrated, and I don't blame him. He's working hard. He's got four kids. He's driving a truck. He's trying to make ends meet. And then he hears these stories about how his money's getting ripped off. How about this? 2022 New York Times investigation found over 15% overlap between Ro Khanna's legislative work and companies traded by family members through trusts. Notable examples: substantial gains in AI semiconductor stocks, 143% return on NVIDIA shares timed near the CHIPS Act. Oh, that was convenient. His family's AI-focused trades reportedly outperformed the S&P 500 by 112% in recent years. That's Congressman Ro Khanna and his family getting rich on some very profitable stock trades. When we come back, propaganda. What do you believe and not believe? I'm going to roll another clip from Elon Musk. Did a recent interview. He says, I can't believe how easy it is to fool people with propaganda. It really is.
8: Independence afforded us freedom. Patriotism made us great. Celebrating the best of the USA. It's America 250. KFBK, Sacramento's news radio.
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2: It's the Shane Reaction with Sam Shane.
3: How easy is it to convince Americans with lies and propaganda? The man who some say saved the First Amendment says Americans can be easily persuaded with false information. We'll roll that clip for you straight ahead. It is the bottom of the hour. We're going to get you some weather and traffic together in just a moment. But at the bottom of the hour, let's get you caught up on some of the headlines from the KFBK newsroom.
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4: 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Today's show host Savannah Guthrie making another emotional plea for information about her mother's disappearance as fresh information about the case surfaces. NBC's Liz Kreutz has more.
5: New details coming out regarding the ongoing investigation into Nancy Guthrie's disappearance. According to three people familiar with the matter, the second of two notes sent to media outlets from an alleged kidnapper following the 84-year-old's disappearance indicated that Nancy had died. The note made no further request for money.
4: An earlier note had reportedly said Guthrie was safe and demanded a ransom of $6 million in Bitcoin. Investigators deem both notes received in February to be potentially credible. Voters are going to the polls today in primary races in New York, Maryland, and Utah. Much of the national attention is focused on New York, where Mayor Zohran Mamdani is backing a number of Democratic socialists in what many see as possible look into the political direction of the Democratic Party. An alligator at the Sacramento Zoo under observation, but is expected to be okay. Guinness, the alligator, swallowed a plush toy last week. So officials say if you drop something, even food, into an animal habitat, notify a staff member as soon as you can.
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4: And here we go. The Athletics and the Giants set to go head-to-head in the Bay Bridge Series. San Francisco hosting the A's tonight to begin a three-game set at Oracle Park. Hear all A's games on the home for Athletics Baseball in Sacramento. Talk 650 KSDE. Sunny, 79 degrees in Sacramento. 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A lot going on. Southbound I-5 County Road 22. We have a traffic hazard on the bridge there. Also eastbound at 50, just east of Shingle Springs, we had a report of a collision. No word on injuries and very heavy traffic coming out of the high country. 80 is going to be a slam from Baxter all the way to Magra, and then again in the Colfax area because of an earlier accident there. Save on family essentials at Safeway. This week at Safeway, USDA Choice Boneless Beef Tri-Tip Roast Untrimmed Twin Packs are $5.99 per pound. 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Traffic on the 10s every 10 minutes, mornings and afternoons. 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
1: Now, Sacramento weather.
6: A beautiful afternoon, plenty of sun, a high 91 to 95. Clear tonight, low 54 to 58. Plenty of sunshine around on Wednesday, high 89 to 93. And Thursday's high again, 89 to 93. I'm AccuWeather's Andy Robb on KFBK, Sacramento's News Radio.
1: 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Sacramento's news, traffic, and weather station.
3: So gold and silver soared and then pulled back and then kind of been bouncing around a lot lately. Down today pretty significantly, both silver and gold. If you're looking at these fluctuations, you might be wondering, is it a good time to buy? Hi, friends. Sam Shane here. I think it is long-term. I've been bullish on gold and silver for a long, long time. And that's why many Wall Street experts now are as well, many predicting higher prices ahead. And here's why. They look at the fundamentals, and that's what I've been looking at throughout my life and my investment career. You have trillions of dollars in national debt. We're approaching $40 trillion. We're going to hit that. We're going to go past that. Do you really think that it's going to come back? There's no indication that it will. 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
0: Okay, we've got a lot of reaction pouring in from the text line and the live line. I want to go to the live line in a second. Then I've got a really interesting clip to roll from Elon Musk, another one. He talks about how easy it is, he thinks it is, to persuade and convince people with propaganda. We'll get into that in just a second. This caught my eye. Smartphones take amazing pictures, right? How good are you at that? My kids tell me I can't do it. I don't know. I think I can. I think I do. I think I take really nice pictures, and they don't think so much. So, anyway, there's a question now whether or not they become too perfect. Do you know the trend now? Some people are choosing to point and shoot cameras that produce pictures with a more retro, less polished look. Yeah, I guess that's the new trend. According to Patrick Delabovi, he's with Freestyle Photo and Imaging Supplies. He says, quote, it's truly being driven by the younger generations. Huh. So here's the deal. If you get the camera and you have to take the picture and it turns out to be not so great, you say, well, you know, that's the trend. That's what all the kids are doing. See? Work that one to your advantage. Let's go to the live line right now. Ed's joining us from Folsom on this Tuesday. Ed, thanks for calling in. What's on your mind?
6: Hey, regarding that big bust in Arizona, I was listening to a podcast with Mark Halperin and Glenn Beck. I know you've heard of those guys, and were making an observation about the president, the vice president, who's in charge of some of this stuff. You know, and Glenn Beck pointed out, hey, the Republicans are going to be tough to beat if they go out and do busts in red states, not just in blue states, but bust all of the corruption. Because I think people are tired of it, Sam, aren't you?
0: I do. I think you're right. I think that that analysis is spot on, and I will take it even further, Ed. If people see people going to jail who are convicted, I think it will have even a greater impact politically.
6: I hope so.
0: Yeah, I think, you know, we're all applauding them for finally getting to the bottom of what... I've known this for a long time, Ed. I did a lot of reporting over the years on corruption and fraud in government, and it was really easy to find. I can't even tell you how easy it was to find. But, you know, nothing would ever happen. Nothing. You know, people wouldn't go to jail. There'd be a slap on the wrist, or some commission would say you're a naughty boy. I mean, you know, it's just nonsense. So, you know, if they can get convictions, Ed, I think it will have a little bit more of an impact politically, no question. Good call. Thanks very much. Appreciate it. You know, it's funny what the texts that I get and what people write and what they believe. Let's see. Here's one. Speaking of Doge, looking for proof. I've received a number of texts like this today. Well, you know, the corruption, it hasn't been proved. Well, no, they're just starting the case. And plus, there has been corruption that's proved, and I'll share that with you in a moment. But this listener writes in, speaking of Doge and looking for proof, do you know why the president is now doubling down on accusations of vandalism in the in the reflecting pool when the networks say there's no evidence. Well, yeah, the networks say there's no evidence. They're not going to report that story. Do you know how many of the networks reported the story that we had here last week on our very final day as Director of National Intelligence? Tulsi Gabbard declassifies a whole host of documents that show that Anthony Fauci was behind the funding, knew of the funding, supported the funding of the Wuhan lab in China, where the COVID virus leaked, gain-of-function research. And then she says the documents show he lied to Congress about it. Do you know how many of the networks ran that story? None. None. That tells you something right there. Again, I'll get back to it one more time. It's not what they tell you. It's what they do not tell you. You have to study that. Speaking of propaganda, Elon Musk, he says he's amazed at how easy it is to persuade or convince people with propaganda. How people will believe what they hear on TV, even if it's false. Here's what Musk told Fox News about the power of propaganda.
7: It is disappointing how well propaganda works.
8: Yeah.
7: If you repeat a lie, you know, the sort of he's a Nazi lie enough times, some people actually believe it. Especially people that still believe the legacy news. You know, so if they still think that what CNN says, with the exception of Scott Jennings, is true, then, you know, they called me a Nazi on CNN. So if someone believes CNN, then they would say, oh, he must be, that's a Nazi. That's because they said it on TV. The person on the TV said it.
0: Right. Well, you know, the guy on TV said it, so it must be true. They just smear people. Just smear them. Whether it's true or not, they'll just say it. They don't care. Sometimes they'll get sued, maybe not. Now Elon Musk says he's going to sue Ro Khanna for what he said about him. Maybe that will stop it. Maybe that'll bring it to a halt, straighten him out, knock off that silliness. Let's see, Sam, can you cite fraud and corruption that you're talking about? Well, let's see. There are a whole bunch of allegations right now of a whole bunch of fraud and corruption. And in terms of someone who's already been found guilty, yes, I actually can. The former chief of staff of Governor Newsom has very recently, within the past few months, pled guilty to corruption in California, in Sacramento. So there's one for you. Thanks for the note. There might be more coming down the pike. There are a lot of allegations of fraud and corruption. It's everywhere. It's in Minnesota. It's in California. It's in New York. It's in Illinois. It's on a federal level. It's on a local level. We're seeing it like never before. And it's just now being uncovered. And if they dig deep on this and they follow the trail, you'll see some issues. More of it will come to light. Don't bury your head in the sand. You can believe the propaganda all you want, but that's a fool's errand. It really is. Watch what they report and watch what they don't report. You got to be smart and independent. You can't depend on one news source. You can't. Well, if the networks don't say it, then it's not. No. If the networks don't say it, it means the networks aren't reporting it. That's it. That's all that means. Simple. Very simple. For whatever reason they want, whether it's political or not. Maybe it's not in their best financial interest to do it. Why do you think network news doesn't do any critical pieces on the pharmaceutical industry? Have you seen how many advertisements are on a network newscast from the pharmaceutical industry? Maybe that could be the case. You know who's pointed that out? Cheryl Atkinson, one of the great reporters of our time, who used to work for CBS News. She knows, and she talks about this extensively. We have heard a lot of Trump here in California among Democrats. When anything goes wrong, it's Trump. It seems now that maybe on the national party level, the Democrats are starting to take that strategy as well. We roll out that clip for you straight ahead right here on the Shane Reaction.
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0: Welcome back to the Shane Reaction. 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A lot of feedback, a lot of reaction coming in on a number of topics again today. It's been pretty robust yesterday and today, as a matter of fact. I want to go to the live line to begin this segment. Then I want to get into why the Democrat Party on a national level may start to mirror, take on the strategy that we have seen here in California, where it's we're going to make this all about Trump heading into the midterms. Maybe that's going to be the strategy. Let's go to Joe. He joins us from Shingle Springs on this Tuesday afternoon. Hi, Joe. Thanks for calling in. What's on your mind? Hello, Joe. Are you there? Nope, I guess he's not there. Well, thanks for calling in, Joe. Joe, if for some reason your phone was misbehaving, you can always call back and let us know what your thoughts are. Let me get into this clip, and then interesting things going on at ABC. They're under investigation by the FCC over that program, The View, which I don't watch too much. But nevertheless, it's become quite the hot topic, and I want to get into that in a second. As Governor Newsom prepares for his expected run for president in 2028, he has made virtually every issue, as have Democrats throughout California, all about President Trump. In fact, that's been the narrative of the Democrat Party in California in recent months, years. Make it all about Trump. Well, now it seems Democrats on a national level are embarking on this same strategy. This is Senator Cory Booker, Democrat, New Jersey. He essentially said as much during an appearance on NBC News over the weekend about their strategy.
4: We need an America that stands up to this president. And I don't care if it's a Republican or a Democrat. Congress needs to start being strong. Now, I don't expect that from the kind of leaders in the Republican Party in Congress. That's why this midterm election is so vital. This midterm election is not about left or right. It's about right or wrong. It's about stopping a president that's out of control and hurting Americans.
0: Is it going to be enough, or do they have to run on something for something? I still have not heard that messaging from the Democrats in California, and so far they've been able to get away with it. Bashing Trump has worked, and they've used it in every single instance that they can think of. And they're going to keep doing it. They're going to keep going back to that one as long as it works. And whether or not they have to are going to be forced to veer away from that because of the massive failures that we have seen in California under their leadership, under the supermajority. And if people are waking up enough to say, you know, can you come up with something different? Can you come up with a message? What are you for? What have you accomplished? When people start asking those tough questions, they're going to find themselves in a pretty tough spot. But they've been getting away with it. And to their credit, why not? Keep doing it. Keep the Trump bashing going. Let's go to Joe. He's joining us from Shingle Springs on this Tuesday. Thanks for calling in, Joe. What's on your mind?
6: Hey, Sam. How you doing? Thank you for taking my call.
0: You bet.
6: Well, I'm kind of upset with this mayoral race that they had down south a few weeks back.
0: Okay.
6: How the Republicans get thrown off the voting ballot coming up in November because we don't have a choice now. How does this work? I don't understand how it works
0: okay.
6: that we get two Democrats to vote.
0: Between. So, Joe, back in the day, many, many, many years ago, in California, like so many other states, each party would be allowed to go ahead and promote whomever they thought would be their candidate for their party for whatever office, right? That's how it would work in the primary system. Then in California, under the supermajority, the Democrats took over, and they've been running this state for way more than a decade, a long, long time, right? And what they did was they implemented this policy. It's called the jungle primary, and that means the top two vote-getters move on, which when they established it, they thought would benefit them because there were so many deep blue voters in California that only blue would win. And that's what happened in Los Angeles. Now, there are big questions about the vote count and how it switched so rapidly after the first round of voting was counted. And that's very much in question, Joe.
6: And I understand that. And I understand what you're saying. I didn't know about the explanation you just gave me.
0: Mm-hmm.
6: But still, that's why we have a blue state.
0: Yep.
6: When they keep not letting us vote for a party that we stand for,
0: right?
6: We'll never get ahead. Never.
0: Nope, you won't. Not as a Republican. And the only way it turns around is if Republicans stand up and they get this system back. And you got to fight to get
6: and
0: it back.
6: Why don't they step forward and do that?
0: Well, that's a great question. And Joe, if you're a Republican, then you got to step up too. Every single Republican who wants fairness in the election system has got to step up and do what they can. It's not going
6: to
0: just happen.
6: You tell that to the truck driver.
0: Well, you know, you can point the fingers to everybody you want. How come the Republican leadership in California doesn't do more? Well, you know what? You got to do more. Everybody's going to have to do more and kick in here because this was allowed to take place right under the noses of Republicans. They let this happen. And they gotta own this. And if you want to take it back, you gotta fight for it.
6: Well, that's what I'm going to have to do. I'm going to have to step forward and do something because I'm just so upset with this. It doesn't make sense to me.
0: No.
6: And why the Republican Party doesn't fight more for a voice.

0: for us is, other than what you say, that I have to do my part also. I totally understand that.
1: Good. I love to hear it, Joe. I love to hear it. Reach out. Call your local representatives. Start reaching out. That's what it's going to take. Got time for one more quick call. Estella joins us from Elk Grove on this Tuesday. Hi, Estella. What's going on?
2: Hello, hello. You had mentioned Gavin Newsom's former chief of staff, Dana Williamson, mm-hmm. but she wasn't the only one. She had two buddies that were alongside her, mm-hmm. and in their roles in political corruption and fraud scheme, there was Sean McCluskey,
1: right.
2: a former associate who right. previously worked with the U.S. Health and Human Services Department, along with Greg Campbell, a political consultant and business owner. So she wasn't alone. She had, and I'm sure she had these two buddies, but I'm sure she had a lot more going on.
1: Well, Stella, you obviously are well-versed in this topic. You know it quite well, and there are allegations out there that it could have been much more widespread. But I just brought her name up because it was top of mind. That is one conviction that we've already seen in California. She's pled guilty already to charges.
2: Connect all these people together, mm-hmm. and they're all buddies.
1: Yeah. I know a lot of times there are friendships and business associations that go back many, many years, Estella. Thank you very much. Great call. Obviously, she's very well-versed on this case. She knows it quite well, and she's spot on. When we come back, we have a lot to get into. We're going to take some calls are coming in, but it's going to be just a little bit. But we've got a lot of interesting sound to roll out for you. We're going to talk a little bit more about, you know what, it's primary day in New York, and guess who's running? Some friends of New York Mayor Zohran Mamdani, and guess what they want? Ooh, I bet you can guess.
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1: Primary day in New York, more far left wing candidates running for office, calling for government run housing and much, much more. And we'll go deeper into the origins of the jungle primary here in California, how it started. We're getting a lot of feedback on that straight ahead. We're going to get you weather and traffic together in just a moment, but it is the top of the hour. 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
20: The suspect behind bars on suspicion of shooting two people to death at a library in Chico yesterday is an 18-year-old man.
21: This morning, police identified the suspect as Chico resident Bradley Scott Sayre. A child was also wounded but suffered non-life-threatening injuries. Police say there is no indication that Sayre knew any of the three victims and believe he acted alone. Investigators say his motivation appears to be founded in a desire to commit a Columbine High School massacre type of shooting. The shooting happened at about 5:10 Monday afternoon inside the Butte County Library in Chico. Sayre was arrested after trying to flee out of the back of the building. I'm Daniel Martindale.
20: Yolo County officials are rejecting a civil grand jury report that says officials were aware of an illegal fireworks operation and later exploded, killed seven people. Yesterday, the Yolo County Board of Supervisors released their rebuttal. In their 20-page report, the supervisors say the civil grand jury relied on insufficient information. Massive explosion at the Esparto facility last summer is leading to multiple prosecutions. Some defendants previously worked for Yolo County. California ranked as one of the worst states to take a road trip. New research from Wallet Hub ranks it 47th out of 50 states. Minnesota ranks first. Rhode Island ranks last. The study factored in road trip expenses, including gas, car repairs, and average hotel costs. Also looked at safety and activities. California got most of its negative marks for the high price of gas. Right now, sunshine, 83 degrees in Sacramento. Get news alerts at any time. 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And it's brought to you by America 250. We have a collision, 5300 block of San Juan Avenue. This is just south of Madison. And somebody, they say, may have gotten hit by a car. So we got an ambulance on the scene. A lot of activity. Eastbound 50 up at Prairie City Road. A pickup with trailer blocking the southbound lanes just south of Prairie City. And on our roadways, now we did get some good news, actually, and this is up in the high country where we had an earlier problem with Looked like a big rig overturned. This was on westbound 80 up around Gold Run. All lanes are now open. Going to take a while to thin out, though. 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
17: Now, Sacramento weather.
0: A beautiful afternoon. Plenty of sun, a high 91 to 95. Clear tonight, low 54 to 58. Plenty of sunshine around on Wednesday, high 89 to 93. And Thursday's high again, 89 to 93. I'm AccuWeather's Andy Robb on KFBK, Sacramento's News Radio.
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2: From ABC News, I'm Wayne Cabot. Just in, the Senate for the first time approving a war powers resolution to block the U.S. war against Iran.
22: On this motion, the yeas are 50, the nays are 48. The concurrent motion is agreed to.
2: It is symbolic. President Trump sure to veto, but enough Republicans did join Democrats. The timing for this made possible by the missed vote of Mitch McConnell, who's in the hospital. President Trump about the Iran statement denying his claim that they've agreed to allow full inspections of nuclear sites?
23: They're wrong. They're wrong. They know they're wrong.
2: Another $80 billion to fund the war is very cheap, says President Trump, to ensure that Iran doesn't get a nuclear weapon.
23: We know what they agreed to. I don't know why they have to say the things they say.
2: Secretary of State Marco Rubio.
24: The Pentagon is asking Congress for $80 billion to cover the cost of the war with Iran and other budget shortfalls. Lawmakers have been pressing the Trump administration to provide a more comprehensive price tag for this conflict. The last update from the administration had the cost of the war at $29 billion.
2: ABC's Mary Bruce at the White House. The Iranian National World Cup team is getting some relief after complaining about unfair restrictions on them by U.S. Homeland Security for its matches here. They'll now be allowed to arrive 2 days ahead of playing. During the first week of FIFA World Cup activities in Florida, first responders are dealing with dozens of heat-related incidents at Hard Rock Stadium. Dozens have died in Europe from the kind of intense heat that Americans are more accustomed to.
25: Most of Europe doesn't really do air conditioning. We know at least 40 people have died since Thursday alone, among them, sadly, two young children who were left in the back of a hot car. But the majority have died drowning, swimming in unsupervised water.
2: James Longman reporting from London. Today, France recorded its hottest ever average temperature. 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
1: So we're going to get into a little bit more on the jungle primary. How did that happen? What time frame in here in California? And I want to get into that also. It is primary day in New York. And there are more left-leaning Zoran Mamdani-type candidates running for a variety of offices, calling for a lot of what he is calling for. So I want to get into a little bit of that. But before we do that, let's go to the live line. Patrick has been on hold for a while from Granite Bay on this Tuesday. Patrick, always good to hear from you. What's on your mind?
26: Hey, Sam. Great show. Thank you for taking my call.
1: You bet.
26: Yeah, you know, you had a few callers that you called in. All I can say is vote Republican.
1: Yeah,
26: it's been a while. We have an opportunity to put Steve Hilton in. I mean, this is a gift, right? If people get out and vote,
1: if they get out and vote, it depends on how energized the base is. Number one, and number two, what's going to be critical in all this, Patrick, is where does that independent voter who will vote both Democrat and Republican, where do they go?
26: Well, you know, Sam, I when I speak to a lot of acquaintances, and these were, former Democrats, they're all becoming independent.
1: Mm-hmm.
26: Well, I'm a liberal, I'm independent. And I just wonder how many of them are going to wake up and go, we need a change. Because it's just, where we are right now is so pitiful. And on another topic, but you were on it, Sam, we were talking about this fraud. Remember back when we had that issue with with John McCain in Arizona. I mean, there's a red state, and it was a mess.
1: Yeah.
26: It was a mess. I mean, they picked it up. They picked it up on his first term.
1: Yeah.
26: And I remember my family there, and I was like, what do you mean, you guys? I mean, it was bad.
1: Yeah, it's...
26: But it was swept under the rug.
1: Yeah, there's a lot of fraud here, and what even concerns me more, Patrick, is how we conduct voting here in the state of California. I'm very concerned about that, and that needs to be cleaned up. And there's a... We could be getting a ruling from the U.S. Supreme Court in a matter of days now on a very critical case that could impact California directly, and it's out of Missouri, about how long you allow these votes to continue to trickle in. So we'll be watching that one closely as well. All right, Patrick, thanks so much. Appreciate your call. Always great to hear from Patrick. He brings up two good points. Listener writes in on the jungle primary. Sam, I love the show. The jungle primary in California did not come from the Democrat supermajority. The jungle primary, writes the listener, came from Republican Abel Maldonado back in 2008. It was his idea. It was a Republican who introduced this. So, yes, that's actually true. It did start with him, and he was a Republican at the time. And Arnold Schwarzenegger was there. And in exchange for support for his budget from Maldonado and Republicans, it was passed by a partisan corrupt politicians in Sacramento. So when you go back, that's when the legislature still was dominated by Democrats, and a majority of Democrats did vote for this. So in terms of a Democrat supermajority being in power, they were. Yes, there was a governor in Abel Maldonado, or a Republican in Abel Maldonado, and a governor who was also Republican, who were there at the time back in 2008 when it was initially proposed. So this is actually correct, but it would not have happened had it not been for a supermajority of Democrats as well. So there were a lot of moving pieces in that. But thank you for that very interesting background. Want to get into what's going on in New York right now? Want to roll up a clip? Primary day in New York. New York Mayor Zohran Mamdani supporting a number of handpicked candidates who will promote his agenda of more government-run programs, from housing to grocery stores and more. One of those candidates is Claire Valdez, running for Congress. In a video she posted, she calls for more rent control, government seizing private property, and for the federal government to get into the business of building homes.
3: I think the most exciting ones for me are universal rent control. You know, back in the 40s, rent control was a national policy, and the New York State version of it, or the New York City version of it, is based on that old policy. We can go back to that. This is not a new idea. This is actually a very old idea. We can help make sure that tenants have the right to organize their buildings against bad landlords and stand up for their rights to themselves. We can help tenants take over their buildings if they have a slumlord. You know, there's no right to be a slumlord in the United States. And when landlords are not doing repairs or refusing to make repairs and still raising their rents, I think there's a real case to be made for those tenants being able to take back their homes. I'd also love to see the federal government take a more active approach to building housing. Right now, so much of that is driven by private industry and the real estate industry. That makes a lot of money off of building luxury apartments and luxury buildings in places that no one can afford them.
1: I wonder how they're going to do. I've read some projections going into today that these far-left candidates are expected to do well in New York. New York is really, really sliding to the left hard. And as they do increasingly, people who have wealth are leaving, and they're going to places like Florida, as we have seen in California as well. We just did a story about that yesterday right here. The next wave from California is already making phone calls to Miami. According to a number of real estate experts in Miami, they're fielding calls from people in Silicon Valley and San Francisco at these artificial intelligence companies, who are going to be going public in the very near future. And that means once they hit the stock market, those who have been with the company, obviously, for some time, are going to be uber wealthy. And they're already calling Miami now and saying, okay, when this happens, we're on our way. So maybe we'll see more of that out of New York as well. ABC, and then The View. They're going all in, ABC is, on The View. So it's the ABC is under investigation by the FCC and Chairman Brendan Carr in the Trump administration. And so there's a back and forth. And ABC is now debuting ads on their ABC channels, urging fans to tell the FCC that The View is a, quote, bona fide news program. I'm not joking. That's their position. And I read that and I was just thinking to myself, way back in the day when I was in journalism school at the University of Minnesota, what my professors would have said about that line, that The View is a journalism, bona fide news program, I should say. I don't think that would have gone over too well with them. I don't know. We'll see. Let me give you the contact information. Liveline is open, 916-921-1530, 1-800-834-1530. Text line is 51881. You start your message with KFBK. 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The email option is theshanereaction@kfbk.com. That's T-H-E-S-H-A-N-E, reaction, all one word, at kfbk.com. Got time to get this in quickly. I think this is interesting. Federal judge appointed by President Biden has blocked President Trump's administration from using an updated verification system known as the SAVE program to remove foreign nationals from state voter rolls. No, no, no, we don't want that. Not according to this judge. The judge, Judge Sparkle Suknanen, appointed by President Biden to the United States District Court for the District of Columbia. There you go. Another Washington, D.C. federal judge rules against the Trump administration. How about that? Issued an order to prevent the Trump administration from using a streamlined version of the federal government's SAVE program to combat voter fraud. Here's what she wrote in her opinion. All in all, the federal government has knowingly trampled on the privacy rights of American citizens in a matter that threatens the sacred right to vote. This court cannot stand by idly and watch that happen. Okay, it's going to take some time and a lot of effort to clean up this vote, this really dirty voting system we have in this country. That's for sure. They're not making it easy, are they? Okay, when we come back, I want to roll out for you. I actually found a really interesting piece of audio. And I was talking about this yesterday on the program. And I couldn't remember who it was who came out and said, you know, by purchasing X, Elon Musk may very well have saved the First Amendment. So we're going to go roll that for you coming up straight ahead.
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1: Welcome back to the Chain Reaction. You know, I see some of the stories that are being covered, and I mention it here. So the networks and a lot of the media outlets have this tendency, and they'll just keep regurgitating the same story over and over again with like a different new twist to it, instead of telling you some other really interesting new news items. So instead of really covering the news, they just cover the same old stuff with a different label. Got an interesting text from a listener named Mike. Good afternoon, Sam. This silly reflection pool thing is getting too big and is a waste of all of our time, frankly. I think the frustration is that the networks are not reporting that there's no, they're reporting that there's no evidence of vandalism. Well, yeah, I know, right? Let's see. They get it up and running and it's green within 3 days. And all of a sudden, everything is peeling off the bottom. Really? And that's shoddy work? Oh, okay. I gotcha. On that point, Washington Examiner reporting today, President Trump says he's suing ABC over false reporting on the vandalism at the Lincoln Memorial Reflecting Pool. In a post on Truth Social, the president let loose on ABC News over its coverage of the drama over the Reflecting Pool, believing the reporting was egregious enough to deserve a lawsuit, which comes after Trump accused ABC reporter Jonathan Carl of trying to rip up the pool's rubber surface last week. Did you see this? It's all over the place. He's sitting next to this reflecting pool, and he's pulling up the floor of the pool that's just been laid down, that blue. Is there cracks in it or something? Or maybe he caused the crack. I don't know. What? Since when does a network news host, and I don't use the word reporter, news host, do that? Stay out of the pool. Just report the news. Really. Please. Okay, let's get to this. This is an interesting clip because I talked about it yesterday here on the Shane Reaction. I mentioned that there's a public figure who says that Elon Musk may very well have saved the First Amendment. And I couldn't remember the name of the public figure who said it, but it stuck out when I heard that because it was one of those clips where I stopped and thought about it for a while. And I thought, you know, that might be true. And maybe it's a bit of an exaggeration. I mean, that's a pretty bold thing to say. The First Amendment is pretty widespread, right? Grandiose. So I went back and I found this clip. And it was actually Secretary of Health and Human Services Director, currently Robert F. Kennedy Jr. It was a little more than a year ago. He was on the Dr. Phil show on Merit TV. And this is where he said this.
13: And what we found through discovery was that 37 hours after President Biden took the oath of office, swearing to uphold the Constitution, He appointed a group in the White House to censor me and other people. But I was the first one censored. And they, you know, they, and we now have the emails between him and Mark, between their, these, this group and Mark Zuckerberg and other people at Twitter, et cetera, which Elon, you know, made public. And thank God for him. And I don't think we'd have free speech in this country if it wasn't for Elon Musk, because he opened up Twitter and he allowed people to see what was actually happening.
1: You know, he did. And you think about how the face of reporting has changed based on that. How many people rely on X now? And how beneficial it has been to our society. Because what happened during the Biden administration with the flat all-out censorship is one of the darkest moments of our country, in my estimation. The darkest moment of journalism, in my estimation, was when major news outlets completely ignored on purpose the Hunter Biden laptop story and how access was being sold to the Vice President of the United States. Good for Elon Musk and good for America. And I think he's spot on. He may very well have saved the First Amendment. Let's go to John joining us from Rockland on this Tuesday. John, thanks for calling in. What's on your mind?
0: I was just thinking, when I heard about the what happened to the reflecting pond, so you think Washington, D.C. is probably one of the most surveilled cities on the planet.
1: Right.
0: You think they have cameras everywhere. Don't they have video of
1: I don't know.
0: Doing something to it?
1: They might. They might. I know that the National Guard's out there now, and they have been all weekend. And then there are people, they're walking around with signs right now saying we're part of the LG Brigade. I mean, come on. Everybody knows what's going on here. This is ridiculous.
0: I know.
1: You know, I mean, John, they build the, they refurbish the whole, the darn pool, and 3 days later it's filled with LG. I mean, come on. Really?
0: Right.
1: It's crazy.
0: But it's like, I would imagine, it's like, I'm surprised they don't have,
1: Yeah.
0: I mean, you know, I mean, there's no way it wasn't vandalism, to my mind.
1: No, it was vandalism. And Jeanine Pirillo has said, she's a member of the Department of Justice. She says that they're going to very aggressively prosecute anybody who's convicted of vandalism here. So we'll see where this goes. I think they're actively going after this.
0: I'm sick and tired of all this vandalism happens, whether it be tearing down statues, doing stuff, and nothing happens to them. Oh, it's just free speech. That's not.
1: No, I agree.
0: Peacefully protest, not destroy whatever.
1: No,
0: and do whatever you want.
1: I'm with you, John. This is another example. People must, if convicted, go to jail. I totally agree. We need to start getting tough with these people. They're destroying our country. That's not acceptable. It's totally unacceptable. I don't care what your political views are. It's not acceptable. When we come back, I've got some more interesting video on Fauci and this story that just got zero coverage. And I'm wait till you hear all the news outlets that did not report this story about Fauci funneling U.S. taxpayer money to the Wuhan lab in China. Pretty remarkable. Straight ahead.
14: Americans have always debated, discussed, and sometimes disagreed for 250 years.
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1: Hi, friends. 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It's been fluctuating. It's been down a good chunk of this week, up last week. 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Hi, friends. Sam Shane here. 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
6: New documents detailing how Anthony Fauci sent U.S. taxpayer money to the lab in Wuhan, China, where the COVID virus leaked. And the news organizations who have ignored the story. We'll have more on that straight ahead. We've got weather and traffic for you together in just a moment. 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
7: Well, a person is dead after a shooting and a crash near March Air Reserve Base in Riverside, California. KFBK's Daniel Martindale has the latest.
8: It happened this morning at about 8 o'clock local time. A driver with a gunshot wound died after a two-vehicle crash. The base says the person who died is an employee of the American Forces Network, a government television and radio broadcast service. The Riverside County Sheriff's Department says the person was driving to work at the time. The original report was for an assault with a deadly weapon, with the California Highway Patrol initially saying both drivers were hospitalized in critical condition. I'm Daniel Martindale, KFBK, Sacramento's News Radio.
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7: Well, Cristiano Ronaldo has made history at the World Cup. He scored two goals in Portugal's match today to become the only man ever to score in six tournaments. Portugal defeating Uzbekistan 5-0. And Wall Street closing lower as the tech sell-off picked up steam at the closing bell, Dow losing 45 points to 51,666. S&P 500 fell 107 points, and that was, 73.65. NASDAQ dropped 579 points to 25,587. Sunny, 84 degrees in Sacramento. 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Report of a fire just popping up here. Northbound 99 Calvine Road off-ramp. They see smoke, and you know what they say. Otherwise, on our freeways, we had an earlier accident westbound, or southbound, if you will, Cab City Freeway just before the American River Bridge. That has been cleared, but traffic, again, the delay has not. Florin Road, 65th Street. That's westbound Florin. We had a two-car crash working there. Northbound 99, southbound on 5. Report of a semi involved in an accident there. Not many details beyond that. Have an injury? 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
1: Now, Sacramento weather.
2: Plenty of sun this afternoon, high 91 to 95. Clear tonight, low 54 to 58. Sunshine around Wednesday, high tomorrow, 89 to 93. And sunny on Thursday, high again, 89 to 93. I'm AccuWeather's Andy Robb on KFBK, Sacramento's News Radio.
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10: Welcome back. 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I'm going to give you the contact information. 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And you can record your message there. A couple people have texted in about the reflecting pool. One says five people arrested for vandalizing. Another one says six people were arrested for vandalizing. The second is true. It's six people have been arrested for vandalizing the reflecting pool thus far. So that's where that stands. Let's go to the live line. I want to get into some very interesting audio about Anthony Fauci and what has been known for a long, long time, or at least suspected, and now is being reflected and confirmed in these newly declassified documents about his support for gain-of-function research, especially at the Wuhan lab in China. That's where the COVID virus leaked. And this is a story that is getting, when I say no attention from major media outlets, I mean none. And we'll get into that in a second. Let's go to the live line. Wendy is joining us from Rancho Cordova on this Tuesday. Wendy, thanks for calling in. What's on your mind?
11: Hi there. Well, it sounds like you wrapped up the whole reflecting pond thing. and everything else, we're just being gaslit.
10: Yeah.
11: But on everything. And I hate to say it, but either people are just lazy, hypnotized, or what, because not enough people are paying attention to what's going on.
10: Well, I think there's that, and Wendy, I also think, and there's a reason why I played the audio clip from Elon Musk in the program today, and he was startled by how easily Americans are being convinced by propaganda. It's just complete falsehoods. They're lies. And people say, well, you know, the guy on TV or the woman on TV said so, so therefore. And I sit back and say, who cares? I don't care what they say on TV, what network is saying it, first of all, and then I'm going to do some research. But you're right. I just think people are and it's hard. It's hard to know which outlets to trust. If you're just, you know, you're working every day and you don't have time to spend, like, I have the benefit of spending time on this stuff. And a lot of people don't.
11: But even when you tell people, if all of them are saying the exact same thing, might be propaganda.
10: Yes, I agree.
11: But nobody wants to do any of the work. Nobody, here you're trying to help them. You're feeding them.
10: Yeah.
11: And they choose to eat somewhere else.
10: Or they're siloed into one particular perspective because that's where they're comfortable. And they don't really want to face up to what reality is. I find that very often. You should see, there are people who will text or message me while I'm doing the program on a daily basis who have stuff completely wrong. And they think it's completely right. But, you know, I don't know what to do about that. That's a difficult one. But I think that there are enough open-minded people who can think for themselves independently and do the work and can be informed properly.
11: Well, and I'm a very vocal person, and I appreciate the avenue of being able to speak some of the stuff I just scream in my head, you know. But yes. A lot of it, especially with that whole COVID, because I knew it was the Wuhan, what was it, 2020?
10: Yep.
11: Because I got COVID before anybody knew about COVID.
10: Yeah, I want to get into that right now, as a matter of fact.
11: Good. But real quick, yes. I think that the majority of people don't want to believe that their own government would do this to them.
10: I agree.
11: And until they break that hit that wall.
10: Yep. It's going to take a slap of reality in the face. Yeah. No, they don't.
11: Thank
10: they don't
11: you,
10: want
11: Sam.
10: To. Great, Wendy. Great call, Wendy. Always good to hear from you. Thank you. All right, let's get into that topic that Wendy was just talking about. So last week, on her final day as Director of National Intelligence, Tulsi Gabbard declassified documents that say that Anthony Fauci funded dangerous gain of research at the Wuhan lab in China before the COVID pandemic. These documents show that, she says. And the documents, she says, show that he lied about it to Congress. The vigilante Fox has posted an interview with Robert F. Kennedy Jr., where he describes what happened in 2014. Okay, this is back in 2014, when Fauci's dangerous gain of function research here in the U.S. was taking place. And then 300 concerned scientists find out about it, and they write a letter to then-President Obama. This starts in 2014.
12: And that year, three of the bugs escaped. In high-profile escapes from three different labs in the United States, really deadly bugs escaped or were found in unsafe circumstances. And 300 scientists sent a letter to President Obama asking him to shut down Anthony Fauci's research on gain-of-function, saying that it was highly likely that he would start a global pandemic with this kind of very dangerous research. And President Obama issued a moratorium and shut down 18 of the worst projects by Anthony Fauci, or ordered them shut. In the end, he really didn't shut them. He instead moved the research offshore.
10: He moved the research offshore. This was back in 2014. Did you know this? Were you aware of this? 300 scientists send a letter to the President of the United States and say Anthony Fauci is funding gain of function research here in the U.S. And so instead of shutting him down here, he just moves him overseas. 2014. This guy's got a history. Okay, I want to, just for you, this is a look back at how we were manipulated during the COVID pandemic. This is just a snippet, okay, of a number of news reports from media figures and politicians to Anthony Fauci himself using fear to control Americans during the COVID pandemic. So Mays produced a video montage that they recently reposted. And again, this is just a short clip of what they've put out.
13: President Trump wrote on Twitter, "Don't be afraid of COVID. Don't let it dominate your life." Don't let it dominate your life?
14: In terms of responding to a comment like that, it's gross.
13: It's okay to be afraid of COVID, and it's okay that it's dominating your life.
15: Everyone should be afraid of COVID.
16: You shall know the truth, and the truth shall set you free.
15: I can't come in, Mom. It's there. It's

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5: Now is the time to do what you're told.
6: Do what you're told. That was Anthony Fauci. And don't you dare question the science. Don't you dare do that. That's what we're told. Don't ask questions. Do as you're told. How dangerous was that time? We now know that people who got the COVID vaccine got COVID and spread COVID. We now know that. It happened repeatedly. Here's what Rand Paul, Senator Rand Paul, recently sent out. He posted this. Here's what we know. And he's talking about Fauci and the documents that were just released. We know that U.S. taxpayer money funneled through USAID and NIH funded gain-of-function research at the Wuhan Institute of Virology. That research likely caused the COVID pandemic that killed millions and cost trillions. He writes, Dr. Fauci personally signed off on these experiments, then lied to Congress about it. Biden tried to protect him with last-minute pardon. This is the very definition of a cover-up. One more thing before I let you go on this break. These are the media outlets that did not cover at all that storyline that we had here on the Shane Reaction late last week of Tulsi Gabbard declassifying these documents showing Fauci's connection to gain-of-function research at the Wuhan lab and lying about it to Congress. Here's who did not report it at all. CNN, MSNBC, which is now MS Now, ABC, CBS News, NBC News, USA Today, New York Times, Washington Post. Didn't cover it. Back in a moment.
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6: Welcome back to the Shane Reaction. My name is Sam Shane, host of the program here on KFBK News Radio, 93.1 FM, 1530 AM, live everywhere on the iHeartRadio app. We got some new updates on this alleged plot targeting the UFC Freedom 250 event at the White House. Okay. I've got an interesting audio clip. And then what was really going on behind the scenes with the FBI in the hours leading up to that big event? There's a new interview on that I want to get into very quickly. But this is an interesting piece of audio. Newly released 911 calls. So this is in the moments that a mother in Ohio was looking for help for her 19-year-old son, was getting alarmed over guns and ammunition and plans to join a group that she believed at the time wanted to fight the corrupt government before he was arrested in that terror plot. So these recordings were obtained by Fox News Digital, and you'll hear the mom call in talking about the concern that she has for her 19-year-old son. He's one of seven men accused in this plot, and here's a portion of how that call went.
17: So is your son there?
18: Yes. We took all of his guns and ammo out of his room and got it out off our property.
17: Well,
18: he just came inside, and he's probably going to discover it's not in his room.
17: Okay, so what's going on, though? Is he suicidal? What's going on?
18: Oh, no, we don't even know what he's wanting to do. He's wanting to leave this weekend and go with a group of people to help, fight the corrupt government.
6: Fight the corrupt government. He's one of seven arrested. New interview out there with an FBI agent talking about how federal agents raced to dismantle this plot. They were simultaneously making another critical determination whether or not the White House event could even go on safely. So in this interview with Fox News Digital, the FBI Deputy Director Chris Rea said that investigators believe that they had sufficiently disrupted the alleged conspiracy before the event took place, arguing that agents were monitoring suspects they knew none were in the Washington area. So he said, we absolutely felt very comfortable going forward. So they initially arrested five, and then two more later were arrested for a total of seven. Is that a most amazing piece of audio? So where are you going to take your summer road trip this year? California, maybe not so much. Wallet Hub, they're a finance company, as you know. They have released their 2026 best and worst states for summer road trips. And they factor in things like the cost of gas, car repairs, hotel costs, and others. They're not ranking California very highly. California ranks among the worst for road trips this summer. Comes down to a number of things. Number one, gas. California has the most expensive gas in the country, according to Wallet Hub. It ranks 48th on their list regarding low camping prices. Number one would be the cheapest, so California is way down on low camping prices. Car repair costs are high. As for safety, Wallet Hub found that California finished 46th in car thefts per capita. So, that's what they're saying at Wallet Hub. This isn't the greatest place for a summer road trip. Something to keep in mind as we roll forward. There was an uproar over the San Francisco Giants. There were four players who were not willing to wear a pride cap for the organization, for the franchise. Some of them actually had Bible verses written on their caps. Another one just refused to wear the cap altogether. So that became a really big issue, not only with the Department of Justice and not only with the San Francisco Giants organization, but also with the Commissioner of Baseball and a United States Senator. I mean, it started to really take off in a whole bunch of different directions. So a lot of it has come full circle now. They've come to a conclusion about what may or may not happen with these players, what the Commissioner of Baseball has to say, and going forward, what this might mean for not only the Giants, but for other outlets as well, other entertainers as well. So we got a lot to get to coming up right here on the Shane Reaction. We'll open up the phone line on the other side. Thanks for being here on this Tuesday. My name is Sam Shane.
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26: 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With Sam Shane.
6: The San Francisco Giants, their pride celebration, and what's next for players who objected for religious reasons. The Commissioner of Baseball has made a decision. We've got more on that straight ahead. We'll have weather and traffic for you together in just a moment, but it is the top of the hour. It's time for the top stories from the KFBK Newsroom.
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27: Here are the latest headlines from the KFBK newsroom. The suspect behind bars on suspicion of shooting two people to death at a library in Chico is an 18-year-old man.
28: This morning, police identified the suspect as Chico resident Bradley Scott Sayre. A child was also wounded but suffered non-life-threatening injuries. His motivation appears to be founded in a desire to commit a Columbine High School massacre type of shooting. The shooting happened at about 5:10 Monday afternoon inside the Butte County Library in Chico. I'm Daniel Martindale.
27: Major gas station chains are being sued by California drivers who say the companies are using artificial intelligence to set gas prices. The lawsuit claims companies like BP, Circle K, and 7-Eleven broke state antitrust laws by using an AI tool to coordinate higher prices. A new transportation report says Sacramento drivers are paying a steep price for the region's aging roads and traffic congestion. According to the report, the average Sacramento area driver loses about $3,000 a year due to poor road conditions, traffic delays, and crash-related costs. Researchers found that nearly half of the region's roads are in poor condition, contributing to higher vehicle repair bills and longer commute times. The report also points to dozens of bridges that need repairs or replacement. Your next update in 30 minutes. I'm Dina Cody. Now traffic and weather together on KFBK, Sacramento's News Radio.
29: And this report is brought to you by My Lemon Law Lawyer. And on our roadways, northbound 99, southbound I-5 connector, we had a report of a semi versus sedan. Not many details, except there might be some parts in the roadway, so that's something to watch out for. Cap City running very slow, Midtown, especially southbound from El Camino Avenue to Arden. And if you're northbound, that slowdown begins around N Street. It's off and on to Cal Expo. And car problems? 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
4: Now, Sacramento weather.
30: A beautiful afternoon, plenty of sun, a high 91 to 95, clear tonight, low 54 to 58, plenty of sunshine around on Wednesday, high 89 to 93, and Thursday's high again, 89 to 93. I'm AccuWeather's Andy Robb on KFBK, Sacramento's News Radio.
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31: From ABC News. Lindsay Davis, anchor of Prime, streaming weeknights on ABC News Live. On the 10th try, the Senate today finally approved a resolution to end the Iran war, a bipartisan rebuke made possible by the hospitalization of Republican Mitch McConnell.
32: On this motion, the yeas are 50, the nays are 48. The concurrent motion is agreed to.
31: Just now in a statement, the White House says there are no hostilities, and so this motion has no significance. President Trump is asking for another $80 billion, mostly to finance the war, on top of the nearly $30 billion the Pentagon says has been spent already. Trump calls it a very cheap price to pay to stop a nuclear Iran. And about that effort, there are contradicting statements. ABC's Karen Travers.
33: President Trump Tuesday insisting the Iranians have agreed to allow nuclear inspectors into their country, despite a spokesman for Iran's foreign ministry saying they have no plans for that.
34: They're wrong. They're wrong. They're wrong.
2: They know they're wrong. They told us inside, and we have it down 100% inspections. And if they were right, I'd cancel the meetings right now.
33: Asked when inspectors would actually be on the ground in Iran, the president said there is no rush. It will be at the appropriate time. Vice President Vance Monday said he expects the inspectors to start their work this week. Karen Travers, ABC News, the White House.
5: The Supreme Court rules border agents may remove green card holders who may have committed a crime involving moral turpitude. It also ruled that a Rastafarian former prison inmate in Louisiana cannot sue guards for cutting his dreadlocks against his will. And the High Court ruled that if you lose your house in a tax sale, you are not owed fair market value from the government. Bargain hunters are all over Amazon today looking for those Prime Day deals.
8: Amazon's summer sales event is kicking off today, and it'll run through Friday. Adobe Analytics predicts it'll likely drive over $26 billion in spending over 3 days, a 9% jump from last year.
33: ABC's Jim Ryan, a sell-off in tech stocks today. 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
6: What are the chances the billionaire's tax, the wealth tax, is not on the ballot? You know, it's qualified. They could pull it. They have until Thursday. That's the deadline. There are negotiations going on right now on that one. We're going to get into that a little bit coming up here as we roll into the third hour of the program. Interesting audio I want to roll out for you on San Francisco Giants and what's been taking place with that organization with their Pride Night and religious freedoms and lots of discussions had on many levels. So we're going to dive into that one in just a little bit. Got some interesting texts from listeners. Number one, Sam, I've been watching the FIFA games and advertisements have been quite refreshing to watch with no woke message for a change. Thank goodness the baseball players can have the freedom of their personal choices, even though they work for a private company. We're going to get into that, more on that with the Giants coming up here in a moment. Sam, my 88-year-old mom listens to Indian radio stations, follows news online. She reads and understands English completely and understands that COVID was a hoax, never took any boosters, and is firmly against shots, including flu injections. So that's one person being informed that way. And then just before that text arrived, this one arrived. My job isn't to search for a bunch of different news outlets to find legitimate news. My job is to do my job. Who has time for all this extra research unless you're retired? It's the networks and also KFBK's job to supply factual news while I'm doing my job. I hear that a lot from people, by the way. Say, look, I'm just too busy. Can't do it. And then from the email, this is from the email inbox. This is from one of our listeners, Anita. Sam, I recently read that someone made this solid observation. You can get filthy rich telling lies to people who want to be lied to. You can make a living telling the truth to people who want to be told the truth. But you will go bankrupt telling the truth to people who want to be lied to. We all need to start reading more, thinking more, and being our own persons. Good for you, Anita. Yeah, it's more work. It is. It's more work than it should be, but that's what it is. And if you want to be properly informed, you've got to peel back the onion, and you got to look at a lot of different sources. And if you keep going to the same ones over and over and you keep getting the same type of information, that's going to be a problem because you're not being informed. Okay, let's talk a little bit about what took place with the Giants organization. And it looks like we've got a resolution to this. So Major League Baseball commissioner's name is Rob Manfred. He's come out. He's made a decision. Senator Josh Hawley, he's a Republican from Missouri. And he wrote a letter to the commissioner about the San Francisco Giants players who wrote Bible verses, the references on Pride Night hats. Did you see this? They were all given a Pride Night hat to celebrate Pride Night. And some of them wrote Bible verses on their references on there. Three of them. They are not going to be facing fines or discipline for this incident. In June 19, on a letter posted to X by Hawley, Manfred said that the Major League Baseball office had issued a, quote, routine oral warning after the Giants players added these biblical references to their caps near the Pride logo. He said that the warning actually came before the league had learned that the Giants had not apparently clearly told players they could wear regular caps instead. So Manfred wrote, the players were neither fined nor disciplined, nor will they ever be. So there's more to this because the Justice Department started to look into this, and I want to get into that aspect in just a moment, that legal side of it, not just the religious freedom side of it, but more on the legal side of it in a moment. But I want to play for you a clip from a guy named Jeremy Roenick. He's a Hall of Fame hockey player. And he told Fox News, it makes no sense for sports leagues and teams to get mixed up in political issues, in his estimation.
9: And it's unfortunate because sports and entertainment is where people go to get away from all these things, right? To get away from the trials and the tribulations that life brings them, whether it's work or whether it's politics. And, you know, whether it's a team that they follow or a player that they follow. And when politics gets involved, it just muddies the water. And, you know, I think a lot of it is the media's fault, to be tell you the truth. You're not going to find many athletes that are going to go on to their platform and just start spewing about politics. It's usually a question where the media is going to find somebody with a high-profile mentality or a high-profile situation and try to push something that's going to push their agenda, and they're going to run on that.
6: I think he's right. I don't think the players welcome this. I don't think they want any part of it. It's not like they're seeking this kind of attention. It's not like they're in the political, you know, arena. They're there to play baseball, most of them. There are a few of them, of course, who will, you know, go off on their own and do what they say, what they please, and it's controversial from time to time. But overall, they don't want to be in the middle of something like this. And a lot of times the media does push it. And they just because they're looking for a different storyline. They're looking for an interesting quote. Holly, during his letter to Major League Baseball, said it was wrong to threaten Giants players over Bible verses. He said that the letter that he sent was asking why Major League Baseball had warned players for, quote, publicly expressing their Christian faith on their caps. Okay, so that was the religious side of things. Then there's the legal side, because Assistant Attorney General for Civil Rights, Harmy Dillon, said that the Justice Department had actually referred the matter to the Equal Employment Opportunity Commission, arguing that Major League Baseball's handling of the warnings raised religious discrimination concerns. So that's the legal side, related to religion, of course. But it sounds as though Major League Baseball has stepped in and has said, okay, no fines, no discipline. There hasn't been and there will not be. And that's where Robert Manfred stands on the issue. I'm going to play a clip for you a little bit later on, a well-known entertainer who has come out and said, when I get up on stage, I do not have any intention ever of bringing politics into my show. And he said, and that's a huge mistake. And so he talks a little bit about what the role of entertainment is in his estimation. And it's something that I talked a little bit yesterday about here on the program. It's always escaped me why any business, and make no mistake, Major League Baseball's a business, entertainment's a business, Disney is a business, why anybody would get mixed up in politics that would alienate nearly half of your audience / customer base, fans that are out there. People just want to escape. They want to get away from it. That's why they're going to these venues. Billionaires tax, wealth tax might not be in the November ballot. How about that one? Reporting out there today, deadline, by the way, is Thursday. So they've got a couple of days to get this figured out. They could pull this off the ballot on Thursday, possibly. The whole thing. State leaders are reportedly now feverishly negotiating with a number of special interests behind the scenes. There are a number of high-profile measures that are being considered. All of these leaders of all these measures are now talking and negotiating ahead of the Thursday deadline whether or not to withdraw any of them, including the billionaires tax, wealth tax, from the November ballot. So this is how it works, by the way. If you're not familiar with this whole system, in fact, I ran into somebody on Saturday, and we were talking for quite some time about how this game has been played for years in Sacramento, how there are organizations that will introduce and fund various initiatives in hopes of getting leverage over other pieces of legislation. It's all part of the big picture. interest groups apparently seeking policy changes historically over the election cycle will spend big money on voter issues and initiatives, using them as leverage in exchange for favorable deals from state leaders. So that's the deal making that's going on right now in Sacramento. These initiatives, people behind them who have spent money on them, negotiating with lawmakers on whether or not they should pull them, reduce them. And does this all make sense? Let's just go back. Let's rewind to late last week. And it's all going to come full circle, where the story broke that the people behind the billionaires tax, the wealth tax, the unions, the healthcare unions, went to Governor Newsom and said, okay, tell you what, if you support, instead of a 5% tax on the billionaires or the wealthy in California, we'll reduce it to 2%. Will you support that? And he said, no dice. So that's where that stands right now. They were trying to negotiate with the governor. They are likely negotiating now with other state leaders. Something's going to happen with all of these initiatives. There's a lot of moving parts, and it looks like something's going to happen by Thursday. That is the deadline. So keep that in mind. Live line is open. Let me give you the contact information quickly here. 916-921-1530, 1-800-834-1530, text line 51881. Start your message with KFBK. 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Have you seen this clip? There's a young TV newscaster in Iowa. Says, I'm out. We have sanitized journalism in this country at this station. And he took a swing at the state of modern journalism. We play that clip for you straight ahead.
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6: 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Start your message with KFBK. Just saw this. This has to do with free busing in a couple of different cities. First of all, Washington Examiner. New York City taxpayers could pay just over $1 billion each year for Mayor Zohran Mamdani's, quote, free buses, according to New York City Independent Budget Office, their latest estimate. It is the latest major socialist campaign promise revealed to be more expensive than originally advertised. Huh. The new figure is roughly $450 million annual markup from the original 2023 free bus estimate. $450 million more. It's almost double. Mamdani cited on the campaign trail that number. The office also believes that the $1.1 billion cost could increase year over year as the Metropolitan Transportation Authority purchases more buses, additional overtime, hires new bus operators, so on and so forth. So the estimate comes out from the actual city of New York saying the free bus program, which is not free at all, is going to be way more expensive. And this comes on a day when we learned that the Kansas City fare free bus scheme that inspired New York socialist Mayor Zohran Mamdani for the Big Apple commuters, that one in Kansas City, no more. The pay-as-you-go is returning because Missouri Metropolitan, the city of Kansas City, has run out of money. They spent $50 million on the experiment, and it failed. So a man who was associated with the Andrew Cuomo campaign was asked about this by the New York Post, and he said, and I quote, "The math was never going to work, and for the good of New Yorkers, let's hope this becomes yet another instance where Mamdani breaks his word. And while we're at it," he says, "we should also ditch this nonsensical Soviet-style grocery store plan, too." Ah, the free stuff. Sounds so good. And then you have to start paying for it. And it's really not free. Let's go to Michael. He's joining us from Folsom on this Tuesday. Michael, thanks for calling in. What's on your mind?
3: Hey, Sam. I had a comment and then a question. People don't look ahead. If this ever passed to the 5% of a billionaire's net worth, how long until then it became, now we're going to do the same if you have $1 million?
6: Oh, yeah.
3: And a lot of people retire with $1 million, which sounds like a lot of, if you're 25, that you think I can live on that forever. You can't. A million at 65, if you live to 85, you're still going to live a modest life. You're not going to be doing whatever you want, buying whatever you want. You're going to live comfortably, but it's going to be safe but still tight.
6: Yep.
3: So not, how long until they come for that?
6: Not long. There are a lot of estimates that say, Michael, a lot of people who have taken a look at this plan say this would be just the beginning. You started billionaires, and then you work your way down the food chain.
3: And that was my question. So some of the things that I've read, and my question may sound dumb, I apologize for that, but it looks like there are some billionaires, and I know that some people could care less, but in California, that might have to sell the companies they own to cover the 5%. Is it 5% of your liquid billion?
6: No.
3: Or say it's, that it's wrapped up in businesses.
6: So it's 5% of all of your holdings. That's everything you own. That's stock. That's property. That's everything, my friend. That's not liquid. It's everything. And so that's why so many people are looking at this and say this is a disaster waiting to happen. And it's why
3: if they did it, they could literally force people to sell their companies.
6: Yeah. Right. Well, that's very possible. Look, Michael, this whole thing, if it even gets on the ballot, and I have some real doubts that this is going to be on the ballot now, from what we're hearing from the Capitol, there are kind of all kinds of deals that they're trying to cut behind closed doors to get this, maybe pull it by Thursday. We'll see. But even if it gets on the ballot, I guarantee you it will be challenged in court.

0: So
1: I hope so. It just doesn't feel like America at all.
0: No, it's Michael, great call. No, it's like it's a flat out capital D dumb plan. If you were looking for the definition of dumb in the dictionary, billionaire's tax would be right there, or it should be. This is an interesting clip. I don't know in all the years that I did TV news that I've ever seen a goodbye like this. An Iowa television anchor, he announced late last week he's leaving the news industry. So this is a clip from his final broadcast, and he criticized what he is calling sanitized journalism. You'll hear it. It'll be the last thing that you'll hear in this clip. His name is Dustin Nolan. He did early news for Davenport's KWQC-TV. Goes on TV and announced that he's leaving the news industry for good. Parting ways. In his parting moments, he took a swing at the state of modern journalism. Here is his goodbye.
2: I promise you I've given you everything I have. I've never tried to be perfect or what many think a newsman is supposed to be, but I have always done my best to be transparent, bring you the facts, and I've always been myself. I've loved being able to provide a public service to this place we all call home, the Quad Cities. When it comes to this job, all I've ever wanted to do is report on the issues that really matter. I've always believed that we, as a local news station, owe you, the viewers, the best that we can do, because without you, none of us would be able to do this job. I also believe that we, as a local news station, have to be more than trends or sanitized news.
0: Sanitized news. I've talked about it a lot here in this program. It's prevalent. Unless there's someone like Nick Shirley who comes around, right? How that young man changed the face of reporting. I think, that could be one of these stories, in my estimation, of 2026. Of what he did. Young guy with a camera and a microphone, a full head of hair and a hoodie. And he just changed a lot. He did more serious, gritty reporting than TV news hosts in Manhattan who make millions of dollars have done. He really had. So good for him, and maybe it's going to change. We'll see. When we come back, interesting entertainer. When I say the name, I know you'll know who I'm talking about. And he says, what Bruce Springsteen is doing on stage with all the politics and so on? He says, yeah, not so much on my show. We're not going there for a good reason. And he tells us why. Straight ahead.
3: Born from bold beginnings and 13 colonies, now a golden nation, celebrating the best of the USA. It's America 250, KFBK, Sacramento's news radio.
0: If you fell behind on your taxes between 2019 and 2022, you know what? 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
3: Big-time country star who says politics will not be on the stage with him. We roll out that audio clip for you straight ahead. We've got calls coming into the live line. We'll be getting to those momentarily as well. And we got traffic and weather for you together in just a moment. Before we get to all of that, bottom of the hour, let's get you caught up in the top headlines from the KFBK Newsroom.
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4: Here are the latest headlines from the KFBK newsroom. We're just hours away from the first polls closing in several key primary races today. Voters in New York, Maryland, Utah, and South Carolina are deciding primary races for the U.S. House and governor. In New York, a couple of Democratic socialists are on the ballots for the U.S. House in what many see as a possible look at the political direction of the Democratic Party. California is completely banning consumer-facing sell-by dates on packaged foods. The bill is aimed at stopping billions of pounds of unspoiled food from unnecessarily entering California's landfills. It's also meant to clear up some confusion for grocery shoppers. Yolo County officials are rejecting a civil grand jury report that says officials were aware of an illegal fireworks operation that later exploded and killed seven people. In their 20-page report, the supervisors say the civil grand jury relied on insufficient information. The massive explosion at the Esparto facility last summer is leading to multiple prosecutions.
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4: The future of the Sacramento Kings could take shape tonight as the NBA draft gets underway. The Kings hold the 7th overall pick. The first round of the NBA draft begins tonight at 5 p.m. Pacific. Your next update in 30 minutes. I'm Dina Kodiak. 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
5: 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And right now, 3,000 block of S Street, then the IHOP traffic IHOP parking lot. So, yeah, I was just going to say traffic is stacking up there. In the meantime, we've got some slow traffic through Davis, and that starts on eastbound 80. Just before you get to Richards, it's going to last all the way across the causeway before it finally gives out. Gap City Freeway, as is often the case, very slow in both directions as you approach the American River. 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
1: Now, Sacramento weather.
6: Plenty of sun this afternoon, high 91 to 95, clear tonight, low 54 to 58. Sunshine around Wednesday, high tomorrow, 89 to 93, and sunny on Thursday, high again, 89 to 93. I'm AccuWeather's Andy Robb on KFBK, Sacramento's News Radio.
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5: So I've been saying for the last couple of days, I've never understood why those in the entertainment industry, music, athletics, amusement parks, you name it, why they get themselves mixed up in tough political issues. When people really go to entertainment for an escape. I'm not the only one who thinks that. Kenny Chesney did an interesting interview very recently. And he talked about, you know, what Bruce Springsteen is doing and so on. And why he's not going there. So we're going to roll that out for you in just a little bit. We do have a couple of folks who have been hanging out on the live line. And I do want to get to them before we start that. Brian is joining us from Placerville on this Tuesday. Brian, thanks for calling in. What's on your mind?
6: Hey, Sam, good show. You were talking about the billion, the one-time 5% billionaire tax. Just mild correction. I was one of the ones that, you know, gathered signatures to get. Well, I wasn't pushing that one, but I did have it in my book. But it doesn't. The 5% does not include directly owned real estate. That is exempt.
5: Okay.
6: But now any real estate that you own in a trust, or possibly through a type of, you know, corporation
5: So some real estate is impacted, but not all.
6: Yeah, most if it's anything that's owned directly,
5: mm-hmm.
6: you know, primary house. I don't know about rentals, and probably vacation homes are also exempt. So you know, that could make a chunk of change. Of course, hard to. If you're a billionaire, you probably don't own more than $100 million in real estate. So
5: yeah, I would. Not being a billionaire, I don't know what the breakdown would be. But
6: hey, a real quick note. Towards the end of April, they were making the push because they had to have all these petitions in by May 4th, I believe it was. They got up to where they were paying $15 a signature for us to get signatures.
5: $15. That's a lot. Yeah. That's a lot.
6: It started around 5 or 6 in I think January or February, but you know, $3, $4, like the voter ID paid $3 throughout.
5: Yeah. You received that money as someone who was gathering signatures, I assume.
6: I get all of it.
5: Oh, okay.
6: I'm a 1099 contractor and
5: thanks, Brian.
6: Anyway, so just thought you.
5: That's good. That's great information. I appreciate that, Brian. And he would know. He was out there collecting seeds. $15 a pop? Wow. And I don't, you know what? Even if you gave me $15 a pop, I don't think I would collect that signature for that initiative. No, that's, I just find that whole idea to be just, well, as I said, really dumb. Really dumb. Let's go to Joe. He joins us from Elk Grove. Joe joins us on this Tuesday. Joe, how's it going?
7: Hey, Joe. Hey, Sam. Great show. Listen to you every day.
5: So, thank you.
7: I know we've been covering this millionaire's tax situation, but there's something that's always that we're not covering that's really important is this Proposition 13.
5: Yep, good point. It's a very good point.
7: I wish we would cover more of this because this is something that's going to affect people in all kinds of financial ways.
5: Yeah.
7: So on this Proposition 13, how

0: how do we go like vote for it?
1: Well,
0: we're against it, right?
1: Well,
0: if you look,
1: Proposition 13 has protected our property taxes for a long, long time in this state, and
0: right.
1: Look, it's like the last bastion, right? I mean, for anybody who wants to try to live here economically, I mean, if they can get their hands on more of our property tax money, I don't know. I mean, right. I've heard stories, Joe, where people could lose their houses over this.
0: Exactly. And you know what? I'm going to tell you, Sam, this I don't sleep well because of this, because just like me and thousands of other people, we live paycheck to paycheck, and, you know, we're just trying to make it. And if somehow the Democrats here in this state, they try to pass that just so they can get their hands on more tax money.
1: Yep.
0: You're going to see a lot of people just walking away from their houses because
1: yep.
0: they can't do it.
1: Good call, Joe. You're spot on. I've said it so many times on the program. They cannot get enough of our money. They can't. It's insatiable. Did you see this budget that they proposed? $355 billion? Are you for real? Really? Over there in the big blue building. Get a grasp of reality. Let's go to, Rick's joining us from Land Park on this Tuesday afternoon. Hi,
2: yeah,
1: Rick.
2: Hi. Now, as far as it's not actually a one-time tax, nor is it intended to be a one-time tax. The billionaire tax measure was actually authored not by the public employee unions that are sponsoring it, but by a French communist now on the Cal Berkeley faculty named, and I don't know how to pronounce his last name, but Emmanuel Saez.
1: Yeah.
2: And his quote was, "I am not here to pretend it's once and never again."
1: Okay, so you think he's the guy behind all of this, the French communist?
2: Oh no, he's acknowledged
1: it. Yeah, I thought it was the healthcare unions.
2: Well, no, they are the sponsors. They
1: didn't
2: write it.
1: Oh, okay, I see. All right.
2: Yeah, and careful reading of the ballot measure, you find the verbiage, if passed by voters, the public employee union-controlled state legislature will be empowered to impose wealth taxes on everything or anyone at any income
1: right.
2: level.
1: Right, that's why people are concerned.
2: It's open to the legislature.
1: Yeah, we've talked about that, Rick. That's why people are concerned. It's going to flow downhill, and it's going to hit millionaires. And who knows, even those who are making less than a million. All right, Rick, thank you. Good points. Appreciate that. I don't know if a French communist was behind all this. That's brand new to me. I just thought it was the health care unions. But I suppose there has to be a brainchild. There's no question about it. But there are negotiations going on today, folks, on this whole thing in Sacramento to maybe not have that on the ballot. We'll know by the 25th. That's the deadline. Okay. One guy who gets it, country star Kenny Chesney, he revealed on Bill Maher's show, he doesn't think it's his place to use his stage or a platform to tell people how to think politically or how to vote. Here's his thinking behind that.
3: I've just never felt like it was my place.
4: It's not always everybody's place. You're right.
3: There's a certain ego, I think, that lives in there, and a certain box inside your head and your soul that you have to check for some reason to think that that you can make a difference. And
4: you can make a difference by speaking out, and it doesn't. I think they've actually studied this. When celebrities talk, I think it has the opposite effect.
3: I agree.
1: I agree with that, too. I think he's right. Good for you. Kenny Chesney, you got it figured out. We're going to your shows and we're going to your arenas to be entertained. That's it. That really is all. It's so simple. If we can just keep it to that, that would make it a lot easier for a lot of Americans. Amanda's in for John. We're going to talk with Amanda coming up right around the corner on the Shane Reaction.
5: Coming up.
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1: All right, Amanda's in for John. How are things going for you?
22: So good. I just got back from vacation.
1: Oh, you did?
22: It was nice. Disneyland.
1: Oh, you did that.
22: We did Disneyland, we did Huntington Beach, this and we did downtown LA, and that was actually very shocking and sad.
1: Oh, I know.
22: I hadn't been down there recently. Oh. You know the area, speaking of the fall of media, where the LA Times building like was the original like beautiful Art Deco building? We walked from our hotel to Little Tokyo. It is fenced up. City Hall is boarded up. The police headquarters are boarded up. It's like a ghost town.
1: Yeah.
22: Like there was nobody walking around.
1: Yeah, it's funny you bring that up. It was about 2 weeks ago. I played a clip from some well-known actor who's moved to Nashville. And he moved out there in, like, I want to say 2020. And he talked about how much he loved Los Angeles. He said, especially in the 90s.
22: Yeah.
1: He goes,
22: energy. Bustling.
1: And he said cool neighborhoods.
22: Yep.
1: Really friendly people. I mean, he was just like raving about it. And he was like, his heart was broken.
22: It was sad. Yeah. It was like the fall of a great American city. And I hadn't seen it until then. At least a boarded up paper. I mean, it was just like a photo. Like,
1: if I'm not mistaken,
22: the culmination of bad choices.
1: If I'm not mistaken, is this your second trip to Disneyland in a number of months?
22: It may be. I have a nephew, a 7-year-old nephew. So this time was our last one with the littles. My girls are teenagers. So, like, I don't know that we would go again, but the nephew wanted to go. So we got to go with the little one.
1: And why don't you go ahead and admit that you wanted to go?
22: I did not want to go. But
1: are you one of these like Disney?
22: We're not Disney people. No, we're not. Uh-huh. I'm sure we'd never go again. Maybe Disney World though, to see the Florida version.
1: Is Disney expensive?
22: You know, it was a very stressful experience.
1: All right. Let's see. You've got an interesting show lined up here. So I want to get into this first so we don't forget to mention this, because you're going to be talking about California housing supply, demand.
22: Supply and demand. It's basic.
1: Yeah, I know.
22: It's basic, so but
1: there's a woman who's running for Congress in New York today. They're having their primaries, by the way. And she is supported by the communist mayor, Zohran Mamdani, in New York City. And she thinks that the answer to the housing crisis federally is more government-run housing.
22: Right. Because they do everything so well.
1: Well, have you been to the south side of Chicago and seen the government-run housing there?
22: And what I will say, in my experience in the housing space, folks that are housing advocates are also not advocate for that either.
1: Okay. Well, I want to know what I'm going to learn differently in this segment, because how many times have I heard, well, what we have to do is we have to get rid of red tape.
22: Right.
1: And we have to reduce taxes. And we have to make it easier to do business in California.
22: Right.
1: All right. How is that going to get done?
22: We're going to talk. I can't give away all my secrets, Sam. Okay. We're going to talk about that. We're going to talk about the practical nature of it and talk about the fact that we aren't even producing nearly half the housing that we already know that we need. Mm-hmm. However, what's really scary, and it's really kind of what you're saying, we saw it in New York, is the folks are feeling the pinch. They're feeling affordability issues. They're feeling crisis. They're seeing homelessness.
1: Right.
22: You're seeing a crop of progressive candidates pop up and say, we're going to fix that. May be public housing.
1: All of these promises, which is just nonsense.
22: And it sounds great.
1: It's nonsense.
22: And they're being elected. And the problem is, on the converse, if you take a look actually at San Francisco, who was just spiraling into catastrophe and are now trying to course correct themselves with a moderate mayor who is being very in San Francisco standards.
1: So I'm a big fan of Lurie. I think what Daniel Lurie is doing there is really good. But number two, this whole artificial intelligence industry that has just gone crazy in San Francisco has driven up rent, apparently.
22: Oh, phenomenal. It's insane. So, you know, my PSA to listeners today is, on the November ballot here locally, you're going to have some candidates that are going to sound very much like Zondami. You're going to hear the same promises. Right. You're going to hear some Karen Bass words. You're going to hear all these words of promises.
1: Do not fall for this
22: But
1: stuff.
22: The policy behind these folks is proven to not increase supply.
1: It does not work.
22: Does not increase supply. So, you know, for all the mandating you do, the only thing that makes more housing is more housing.
1: So I know that you know how initiatives are done. Mm-hmm. And we were talking a little bit about it. It's possible. And I don't know. I want to get your read on this, Amanda. I think it's very possible we are not going to see a billionaire's tax or a wealth tax on the ballot.
22: The horse trading is happening.
1: Big time, right?
22: I think it's going to make it. I think it's going to make it. I think it's going to get past the 25th and they're going to reopen that committee and they're going to go to war.
1: Is that right?
22: You know, but such as the initiative game, such as the measure game, we do it locally too, is you push for reform through the local channel or the reasonable channels, the elected channels. Mm-hmm. They say no. So then you have to qualify it yourself, and now you have leverage. So are they going to take it all the way? I don't know. Do they have to? You know, maybe not. Maybe you can come to good terms, but I think it's going to make it.
1: 25th, that's Thursday. That's the deadline.
22: I think it's making it.
1: Elon Musk is suing Congressman Ro Khanna. So I played a clip yesterday on my program from Ro Khanna. He did an interview with a far left-leaning podcaster and said that Elon Musk is guilty of possibly sentencing to death 4.5 million children through cuts to U.S. Agency for International Development. That's USAID.
22: Right.
1: This goes back to the Doge days. And Elon Musk goes in with Doge and says, okay, this is one big fat slush fund.
22: Yep.
1: And we need to get rid of it. And then there's some radical group out there that the Lancet study, which is done in 2025, and they come out and they say, oh, well, you cut all this money. This could end up, by 2030, the death of 4.5 million children in Africa, which is just complete craziness.
22: Right.
1: And so now it looks like Ro Khanna is going to get sued by Elon Musk.
22: Well, I mean, those are big words. I remember, you know, being in some local scraps and you got people going, the blood of children is on your hands. And I'm like, I'm just trying to get permits done faster. So, you know, hyperbole can also perhaps be seen as defamation if you're famous enough.
1: Right.
22: So,
1: right.
22: Guys, you know, I also respectfully, if you when you use language like that, I think we lose the plot.
1: Right.
22: Like, what is the real problem you want to solve? What is the thing that you think needs to be reestablish, but a giant bureaucracy that's untouchable because it's under the umbrella of something precious, mm-hmm. and so therefore we can't talk about it, is bad policy. And maybe that's what created the overcorrection in the first place. I don't know that all the Doge cuts were right, but certainly the argument that it was in,
1: right,
22: everything's inflated and we need to do something about it was valid.
1: Okay. Amanda's in for John. Straight ahead on the John McGinnis Show. My name is Sam Shane. This is the Shane Reaction. Really appreciate you being here today. We're back tomorrow. Hope you can join us then. Have a great afternoon.
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28: I used to feel so guilty handing over the tablet just to get things done.
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3: He led one of our nation's largest law enforcement agencies. Now, he leads you through conversation. You can call him the sheriff. John McGinnis.
5: Amanda Blackwood in for John McGinnis today on KFBK. Here is a number that should make you angry. To keep up with the people already living here, California needs 2.5 million new homes by the end of the decade. We are building less than half of that, and we have for years. So we get what we built for. That tent city on the off-ramp, the rimp that jumps again, the kids that gave up and moved to Texas, the retiree who owns their house free and clear and still can't afford to stay. Same route every time. We don't build enough, and we have not for decades. So who do we turn to? And this is the real scary part, the national trend. More and more, city after city, the answer winning elections is the same. Capitalism's the problem, and the guy who actually builds the housing is the villain. New York just handed a socialist the keys on exactly that promise, and it's not just back east. We're seeing a rise of progressives right here who share the same policy beliefs with names on our November ballot. But it does not have to go this way. My guest, he builds housing for a living here in Sacramento. And the real question is, can we get ourselves out of this? So stay with me this hour. Amanda Blackwood in for John McGinnis. Now the latest from the KFBK Newsroom.
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6: Here are the latest headlines from the KFBK Newsroom. Governor Gavin Newsom's legal team is taking its fight with the Justice Department public, accusing the DOJ of conducting a politically motivated investigation into the governor and his wife.
7: David Sapp is Newsom's top legal advisor and a former ACLU lawyer. He sent a letter to President Trump's acting attorney general, Todd Blanche, saying the investigation into Newsom and his wife is based on conspiracy theories by right-wing operatives. Sapp says the DOJ is using substantial resources to look for a crime that doesn't exist, and those resources need to be focused on what Sapp is calling the open-air corruption market at the White House. I'm Jason Campadonia.
6: With the deadline for California ballot initiatives approaching, major groups are making last-minute deals to avoid costly campaigns. Potential measures include a Republican-backed voter ID law, a billionaire tax, and a major affordable housing bond. A group of Lake Tahoe area real estate professionals traveled to Washington, D.C. this month to press lawmakers on housing and property rights issues affecting the region. Those include housing affordability, inventory shortages, tax policy, wildfire insurance challenges, and federal land management issues that impact communities around Lake Tahoe. Your next update in 30 minutes. I'm Dina Kodiak, now traffic and weather together on KFBK, Sacramento's News Radio.
8: 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It's a parking lot of vehicles in Elk Grove, southbound 5 before Hood Franklin. A three-vehicle pileup blocking the two left lanes. Emergency crews are on the way. Lots of heavy traffic in Roseville, southbound 65 slammed from Washington Boulevard to Stanford Ranch. A bent tie rod can quickly bring a drive to a halt for the parts needed to get back on the road. Visit RockAuto.com. 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Traffic on the 10s every 10 minutes, mornings and afternoons. 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
2: Now, Sacramento weather.
9: A beautiful afternoon, plenty of sun, a high 91 to 95, clear tonight, low 54 to 58. Plenty of sunshine around on Wednesday, high 89 to 93, and Thursday's high again, 89 to 93. I'm AccuWeather's Andy Robb on KFBK, Sacramento's News Radio.
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10: From ABC News, I'm Wayne Cabot. A rare rebuke for President Trump from the Republican-controlled Senate, voting for the first time to deny him war powers in Iran. The resolution already cleared the House. The White House says it has no significance because there are no hostilities. Connecticut Senator Richard Blumenthal says the Trump deal is good for Iran, not for U.S. farmers, because Iran can do as it wishes with the frozen assets and not be made to buy American agricultural products.
11: Their benefits are up front. We are on our back foot.
0: we are sacrificing our leverage in these negotiations by giving away a lot of our leverage in the sanctions and the frozen assets that now will be released.
10: Conservative commentator Tucker Carlson says he's out of the Republican Party, charging in a podcast the party is not loyal to the United States. The meteoric rise of AI stocks is coming back to earth, with investors worried about a growing likelihood of interest rate hikes. Wall Street today, the Nasdaq fell more than 2%. An 18-year-old is being held in the shooting deaths of two people at the Butte County Library in Northern California yesterday. Police Chief Billy Aldridge.
11: He has no known connections to any of the victims in the library. And based on information revealed during the interviews, our detectives believe the suspect was influenced by the Columbine High School shooting.
10: President Trump today thanked the National Rifle Association for their support, telling a rally in Pennsylvania that he is working on a national right to carry bill. No changing of the guard in London today. No daytime climbs up the Eiffel Tower in France either, under a heat dome giving France its highest recorded average reading ever. 40 people have died just in France, on a continent where air conditioning is relatively uncommon. You're listening to ABC News.
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5: Hello, hello. I am Amanda Blackwood in for John McGinnis on KFBK News Radio, 93.1 FM, 1530 AM, live everywhere on the iHeartRadio app. Thank you for joining me on this Tuesday, June the 23rd. The sheriff is off in court doing the Lord's work, so I got the great privilege of being here today, and I get to spend Thursday with y'all too. So thank you so much for tuning in. As always, I have an incredible guest who is going to be able to share some of his knowledge, and it is always such an incredible pleasure to hear from you. So if you're listening today and you have a question, or there's anything that you want to speak on, if you've never called the radio before and you just want to have that star moment today, today's the day. Give us a call here at the station at 916-921-1530 or 1-800-834-1530. So let's get into it. My guest today is John Benyoki. He is the co-founder of Urban Capital, a development firm right here in Sacramento, and he spends his days actually trying to build housing in this region. John, thank you so much to the program.
12: Yeah, thanks for having me. It's great to be here.
5: So I kind of opened with saying, you know, we see tents downtown, we see rents going up, kids are leaving, folks are moving away. I know retirees that thought that they did the right thing, right? Yeah. I bought a house and I did all the right things, are now going between the property and the other, and now my kids can't live here. That we all know that the housing crisis is a real crisis. Also, you know, we talked about, we know how many that we need, and we are so woefully under production, less than half, you know, in our region, maybe 6 months is a healthy housing stock. Maybe we're around 2 months of housing stock. So for all of those reasons, I think we can all say there is not enough supply and it is causing problems. And we believe that to be true. It's an economic principle. We believe it to be true. The thing that concerns me is that we agree on that. And elected leaders on the right and left constantly make decisions that are going to affect if this production speeds up or slows down or how we tackle it. Both of them would say, yes, you know, we agree that we need more, but the approaches might be very different. And in my experience, and I think what folks have seen, is that there is an argument that arises, and generally it comes from our progressive left, younger, even skewing, and says, the problem with housing is not supply. The problem with housing is capitalism. The problem with housing is profit. Yeah. The housing is a right. Housing is a right. And people that build it should just build it. And then there becomes this archetype of this incredibly wealthy person, right, who's just rolling in the dough. And the idea, the visual idea that the little guy is struggling and the fat cat is rolling around in it, and somehow they need to be punished, and or there is more margin than they say, or what I find most nefarious is that the people that build housing cannot be believed because they're somehow beholden to the golden god of money, when in reality, the people that build housing know how to build housing. Yes. And we see so much policy put in place about affordable, mandated affordable, this, that, and the other, by folks who have no history in the housing world and what it costs to build it, in the risk you have to take, in the practicality of fund stacking and being doing a capital stack. It's, I mean, maybe you have billions of dollars and you just pay cash, but probably there's loans. So anyway, a messy way to say, I think we all agree that we do not have enough housing, but the pontificating that developers are to blame, the solution is, I don't know, perhaps public, huge public housing or whatever is coming out of, I don't know if there's solutions, but it's, we need to freeze rent. We need to, right? There's a lot of playing with the current stock, right? We're going to price control what there already is.
13: Yeah.
5: Developers have said for forever, you guys, this just makes it so expensive that we can't build anything. And they say, liars. And I go, well, I'm looking at the numbers.
13: Yeah.
5: And we're not even half of where we need to be. So I think there's probably a lot of truth to that. So I give the floor to you and say, you know, in this messy narrative about why it is how it is, in your experience, your very experienced actual building things experience, why do you think it is how it is?
12: Yeah, that's a great question. So a little bit of history. I think going back 40 years ago with CEQA and the passage of the, you know, a bunch of environmental regulations, there was a lot of strict zoning. There was a lot of breaks that we put on housing supply. And about a decade ago, there was a group called the YIMBYs that were born out of San Francisco that were focused on how do we reform zoning code? How do we liberalize it? How do we make it easier? Basically deregulate the supply of housing from a zoning and land use perspective. And that's absolutely a huge issue. And actually Sacramento, the city of Sacramento with Kevin Johnson and the Downtown Housing Initiative was at the forefront of a lot of this. Our region has historically been very pro-housing, very pro-development. Obviously, you know, we're a town that has grown, a region that has grown very significantly over the decades. And they've largely won that fight, the YIMBYs have, in terms of land use regulations and changing zoning laws. And that's been great. But now we're getting to the harder thing. I like to joke that that was the easy part, and that's actually really, really challenging. But the harder part now is building codes. How do you adjust those to bring down the cost, to weigh the cost-benefit analysis of a certain thing, energy codes, and then also the cost of capital. And the cost of capital is driven up by some of the issues that you talk about, right? The homeless crisis, the tents on the cities, the crime that you see, and the overall kind of anti-business climate.
5: So when, let's break that down a little bit, and we may have to get into it a bit and go to break, and then we'll come back. But for instance, right, Flo Kofer is running for a county supervisor, right? She gave testimony the other day, and part of what she was saying is you just keep rezoning things for housing, but nothing ever gets built. So therefore, I'm going to oppose zoning. Right. So help us understand, what is the logic that you're seeing of, we don't have enough, so I'm going to make it less?
12: Yeah. Yeah. Well, I think a lot of the issues that she's see locally are actually driven by state policy, right? And so as a local, aspiring a local elected official, I think Ms. Coffer, you know, has a certain viewpoint, and there's certain things that there's a lot of good reasons why housing doesn't come out of the ground. And a lot of those, basically all of those reasons are caused by a state. And the state is overwhelmingly driven by one party. You know, it's a uniparty state, and I don't want to get too political and put my political party hat on, but that is a reality, right? And there is one group of elected officials that have been in charge for decades. And, you know, I think they have to own this, that the fact that, look, it's really expensive to build. And if we make it more efficient and economical to build, then that cost savings will come onto the consumer, and you'll see those housing units get built.
5: So let's pin that. We're going to come back after the break, and we're going to talk a little bit about that, about what are the policies that are actually getting in the way and what can actually be done about them. And I want our voters or listeners to put their voter ear on, because really my point is, in November, there's going to be a cast of characters and they're going to promise you, I'm going to deal with housing affordability. And what I want us to have a little educational session on today is, what should we be actually listening for? What is a promise? And what is something real that can actually be done? You know, what, and where might we find some middle ground, you know, that everybody is palatable, that we actually are going to be able to get this through? You know, what bodies do that? How can we actually see some real progress? So stay with us, everybody. If you have a question or anything on your mind, give us a call, 916-921-1530. Amanda Blackwood in for John McGinnis. Now, the latest on the roads with Steve Herrera.
8: 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Beginning with a big tangle up in Elk Grove, southbound 5 before Hood Franklin, a three-vehicle pileup blocking both the center divide and the left lane. Emergency crews have arrived on the scene. Traffic snarled up in Davis, eastbound 80 from Pole Line to the Yellow Causeway. Sacramento with a big struggle, westbound Cap from El Camino to the river. 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Traffic on the 10s every 10 minutes, mornings and afternoons. 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
5: Welcome back, my friends. It is Amanda Blackwood in for John McGinnis on KFBK News Radio, 93.1 FM, 1530 AM, live everywhere on the iHeartRadio app. Thank you for spending this Tuesday with me. We are going to keep the conversation going on. John, thank you so much for spending time with us. If you missed the first segment, we are spending this hour with John Vignocchi. He is the co-founder of Urban Capital, a builder of housing. And we're going to use this segment to kind of decode when we, you know, when we hear some of these solutions coming out of elected people's mouths as an actual developer. Like, what do you experience? But before that, we're going to talk a little bit more about the why, right? We talked about why is supply half of what we need it to be. So platform, back to you. If you could summarize, you know, we are clearly not building enough. We know how much we need and it's not happening. Why practically do you think supply is suppressed the way that it is?
12: Yeah, historically it's been zoning, but more and more as zoning's been fixed, it's been building codes. And if you look at the same house that's built in California versus Texas or Colorado, it's 2.3 times more expensive California is compared to Texas and 2 times more expensive to Colorado. Some of that is seismic and specific, you know, characteristics that we have here that don't exist in those other states, but most of it is really regulatory.
5: So, and when you say it's building codes, this is you, we have to buy more infrastructure. We have to get more materials to meet the standards of this state versus.
12: Yeah. For instance, if you ever walk into a new construction project and you see your, in your bathroom, the lights automatically turn on, you know, that little switch right there costs $25 versus a normal light switch costs $2.
5: Uh-huh.
12: If you multiply that by 1,000, you have a cost crisis, right? There's a bunch of little things. It's death by 1,000 cuts.
5: Right. So I want to welcome Joe from Elk Grove, who called in, that works in this space. Joe, you have some experience seeing the price of construction materials. Welcome to the program. Share with us your thoughts.
1: More infrastructure. We have to get more materials to meet the standards of this.
5: Hey, Joe, can you turn your radio down a little bit?
13: It's a, for instance, if you ever walk into a new construction.
5: Okay, it's okay. If we can get you back on, we'll get you back on. But I think what Joe wanted to share is, you know, that maybe the cost of materials goes up and goes down. And
12: the cost of energy is another big example, right? I mean, it costs 2 to 3 times more expensive to, it's more expensive here to produce an electron, the same electron than it is in Texas. I mean, you look at Texas. Texas is a global leader in the cost of solar energy production. And they kick our butts here in California, which is kind of ironic, right? Because they're also the world's largest, one of the world's largest oil and gas producers. So
5: let us say, right, the state obviously makes many of these choices. Mm-hmm. And we might be hearing this and going, well, the cost of energy, well, that's a legislature issue. Well, the cost of material, can't do nothing about that. That's global. Yep. Well, so it might feel like, well, if we can't change that big, big problem, then there's nothing we can do.
12: That's not true. Yeah, there's always something to do. And the basic premise of local government and the foundation of local government is really public safety, right? And when you think about the cost of building housing, a lot of it comes down to the cost of capital. And it's hard to attract capital if you don't protect capital. And that's financial capital, human capital, intellectual capital. So public safety is really the number 1, 2, and 3 issue for any elected or government official or quasi-government official, whether it's a PBID executive director, or property business improvement director, or the county or city council, right? That's the core mandate that they have is public safety, keeping people safe and protecting the physical capital and human capital.
5: Agreed. So, Joe, I think you are back with us. Joe from Elk Grove, it is your moment to shine. What are your thoughts?
22: All right, Amanda. Great filling in for John.
5: Thank you.
22: So I've been hauling aggregate for over 2 decades. But in the past 5 years, there's been a boom in the housing market. But for this year, the housing market is just not what it was, you know, a few years back.
5: Right.
22: And what my observations are is that these houses, the price points are just astronomical.
5: Right.
22: I mean, you go from, like, right now, I'm hauling for a site here in Elk Grove. These houses, the same house, you find the same house in El Dorado Hills, same square footage, same everything. From Elk Grove, you have a price point at $799 here.
5: Uh-huh.
22: And in El Dorado Hills, the same house, right?
5: Yep.
22: For $1.4 million.
5: Yep.
22: So, I mean, these price points in this house, these houses, I mean, nobody can afford it.
5: You're absolutely right.
22: We need to make a change on that. And what your guest was talking about, these building permits don't help neither. They're pretty high as well.
5: You're very right.
22: What he was talking to about the building codes, I think they change these building codes just to equate more, you know, money in for the building permit.
5: Well, you're not wrong. Joe, thank you so much for calling in. You had so many good points. You know, I mean, there is
12: Joe actually raises a good point. He's talking about the regulatory capture within the building code kind of state commission that looks at building codes. And when you have a powerful government, you have powerful incentives that try to twist that government to their liking. And so you get manufacturers pushing for their specific product to be written in the code, and that drives revenue for that. So that's absolutely something that happens. It's unfortunate.
5: Right. Well, it's that story of, you know, you started out 2 + 2 = 4 and then everybody had to agree to it. And now 7 × 30 = a million. And like we have cuts and pieces of policy that just don't make any sense. So, Joe, I want to thank you so much for calling in and bringing that up. I'm going to take us to break. We're going to come back, and in our third segment, we're going to decode some of these words, and we're going to talk about affordable housing, right? It's not just an adjective. It's a thing, and there is a reason why it is not getting built, and, you know, the great irony of mandating affordable housing has now created zero affordable housing. So stay with us. Amanda Blackwood in for John McGinnis on KFBK.
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28: He led one of our nation's largest law enforcement agencies. Now, he leads you through conversation. You can call him the sheriff. John McGinnis.
5: Amanda Blackwood in for John McGinnis on KFBK. We have been talking about housing. Coming up, we're going to decide what all of these promises really mean, because everyone for office in November is going to talk about how they're going to solve the housing crisis. Affordable housing is also something that often gets brought up, and we're going to break down what it means when those mandates actually hit the ground. Spoiler, it has not worked. So stay with us. We're going to break it all down in the next half hour. Amanda Blackwood in for John McGinnis. Now the latest from the KFBK Newsroom.
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0: Here are the latest headlines from the KFBK newsroom. Iran is once again being warned by President Trump to not obtain a nuclear weapon as the two countries continue negotiations. Arriving in Pennsylvania this afternoon, Trump told reporters, "You want to see trouble? Let them have a nuclear weapon." Earlier today in a Truth Social post, Trump said Iran has fully and completely agreed to nuclear inspections. California voters will decide this November whether to approve an $11 billion housing bond designed to tackle the state's

0: American alligator swallowed a plush toy last week. Zoo officials say if you drop something, even food, into an animal habitat, notify a staff member as soon as you can. Your next update in 30 minutes. I'm Dina Kodiak. Now traffic and weather together on KFBK, Sacramento's News Radio.
1: 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You're stuck in gridlock in Elk Grove, southbound 5. Before Hood Franklin, a three-vehicle pileup impacting both the left lane and center divide. The typical slowdown dance for Roseville, southbound 65 from Washington Boulevard to Stanford Ranch Road. It's a slow drive westbound Cap from Martin Way to the river. You're tied up in Davis, eastbound 80 from Mace Boulevard to the Causeway. 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
2: Now, Sacramento weather.
3: Plenty of sun this afternoon, high 91 to 95, clear tonight, low 54 to 58. Sunshine around Wednesday, high tomorrow, 89 to 93, and sunny on Thursday, high again, 89 to 93. I'm AccuWeather's Andy Robb on KFBK, Sacramento's News Radio.
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10: Welcome back, my friends. It is Amanda Blackwood in for John McGinnis on KFBK News Radio, 93.1 FM, 1530 AM, live everywhere on the iHeartRadio app. Thank you for joining us today. If you caught the first half of the show, I have had the great pleasure of having a conversation about housing with our own local developer, John Vignocchi. Thank you so much for spending time with us. So we kind of covered in the first half of the show, you know, why is it how there is? What we know is we don't even produce half of what we need. You know, what we just heard on the break, right? Average housing price now $877,000.
11: That's crazy.
10: Right now we have data only less than 23% of Californians could even afford to get financed, even if there was stock. So, you know, there are some reasons for that. You know, we certainly heard from Joe in Elk Grove, who's saying, like, look, I've been moving materials for a long time, so I see these ebbs and flows. I see those pricing. We have Robert from Fiddletown who called in. Thank you so much for joining. Permits, right, are also just such a big part of this cost. Robert, welcome to the program.
12: Hey there.
10: Hi.
11: Well, in my neighborhood,

0: we don't have any underground infrastructure. You got PG&E power lines overhead, and that's about it.
1: Right. I know. I Googled you because I wanted to know where Fiddletown exactly was.
2: We're talking to the mayor.
1: Right. What is the population of Fiddletown, Robert?
0: Well, I think in the town itself, it's just over 100.
1: Right.
0: And I live 5-6 miles beyond Fiddletown, where up there in my neck of the woods, we have to have our own fire hydrants.
1: Uh-huh.
0: We have to have our own fire tanks.
1: Right.
0: And they've just increased the amount of water you're supposed to have, the size of pipe you can have.
1: Uh-huh.
0: When I got in there, it was in the mid-90s. My permit for my mobile home was about $3,500.
1: Yep.
0: And the school impact fees were about $4,000. And now, as of a bunch of years ago, 5-6 years ago, my neighbor put in a mobile home, not quite as big as mine, and they went in there to the county to see what it's going to cost. He says, well, if you do it this week, it's going to be $20,000.
1: Mm-hmm. Oh, my God.
2: Yep.
0: But if you wait till next Monday, it's going to be $22,000.
1: Wow.
0: PG&E to hook up them was $10,000.
1: Yep. Right. Yep. You know, Robert, thank you so much for your call. John, I want to take this back to you because so often we hear this. That is, right, local governments obviously are hurting and they are looking for money too. And they are what can we charge? We got if my sales tax isn't coming in, if my property tax, which is a Prop 13 conversation for another day, is not changeable, what can I control? My fees, my permitting, my this, my that. And ultimately, it gets passed to the consumer and really to the top of the story. And that narrative, I think, that keeps coming out is, well, it gets passed to the consumer because the developer is an evil villain. And that's why.
2: Yes.
1: So do you agree with that? Or why does it get passed to the consumer when local agencies bump up these fees? You know, in his example, 10 times, 20 times more than perhaps even what they were before.
2: Yeah, well, you have to cover your costs. I mean, you need profit is a sturdy word that people use, but it's really profit is a reward for taking risk. And, that's why profit exists. And so if you increase my input costs, whether they're fees or building codes or zoning regulations or time or what the caller was talking about with PG&E and stuff, you know, those are very real cost inputs that have to get passed on to the consumer in order to get to build the supply. And so I like to say that, you know, if you want to raise my costs or raise my fees, you're not taking money out of my pocket. You're taking money out of the renter's pocket. You're taking money out of the home buyer's pocket if the housing gets built at all. And that's the huge thing. If you make it more expensive to build housing, you will have less supply and then everybody pays, which is why we have an average of $878,000 a house in California.
1: So let's break that down, right? Because we've got a lot. You have civic leaders who are running now and they're saying words like we should freeze rent, mm-hmm. we should cap, we should no more zoning until the people that already got zoned build their part. And they're throwing things out. When you're a voter and you hear that, it might sound like, okay, well, maybe that's a solution. They're trying to do something. Are these real solutions or are these words?
2: They're words based in an understanding or misunderstanding of basic economics. You cannot have price controls. You know, prices are signals. And so if you cap the price of rent, you are inhibiting that signal to the market to deliver more housing, which is what we need in order to reduce prices for consumers, because there's just more and more demand for housing as the population grows. So yeah, absolutely. Those are phony solutions. They're, you know, they sound good. If something sounds too good to be true, it probably is.
1: Uh-huh. Well, so I want to say maybe the big kahuna in this, which is the big capital letter, affordable housing, and not affordable like how you actually build things affordably, like mandated affordable.
2: Yeah.
1: You know, we've seen this happen in city after city. And what generally occurs is it suppresses the market. If things get built at all, it tends to be much more of a very, very high end with just a few mandated super, super, as opposed to maybe this idea of this, you know, multi-generational housing with lots of different options.
2: Yeah.
1: And there's a $200,000 starter one and a $500,000 with a yard, like how it used to be.
2: Yeah.
1: You know, so explain to folks when they hear someone saying affordable housing, we need to mandate more affordable housing. What does that actually mean?
2: Yeah.
1: And is supply going to go up because of that?
2: No, I mean, it's a hidden cost. So what the technical term for it is called inclusionary zoning. And it's a requirement set by the local jurisdiction that if you have a 100-unit apartment complex or a 100-unit subdivision where with new homes, that a portion of them need to be deed restricted or income restricted to people making various levels of the area median income. And that is a cost that's then passed on to the folks. So you're effectively subsidizing one group by raising the costs on another group. And it sounds another one of these solutions that sound good, but it's just not an actual scalable solution to address the problem. It's just another cost that gets passed on to the renter, passed on to the homeowner. And what we need to be in the business of doing is, in terms of governance, is reducing the cost to produce.
1: So, and you have spoken about this, you know, this isn't charity. We can't think about it like that. It's housing. We can't think about it like that. Someone's taking real risk.
2: Well, yeah. And the charities that do this work, they're given really bad tools by the federal, state, and local governments in the form of tax credits. And if you look at the traditional affordable housing project, right, they cost on average, like just as much as a luxury 3-bedroom or 2-bedroom home in Roseville or Folsom or El Dorado Hills. You know, these are very expensive dollar per unit. And the reason for that is that you have to cobble together 10 to 12 different public financing sources, and they'll have their own requirements. Some require, you know, union labor, some require prevailing wage, and they typically don't cover the entire stack. And so the folks that do charitable work are very smart. They're very dedicated. They're very focused. Some of the best people and brightest minds in the industry that are so motivated to solve this problem, but the tools that they have are not great. And so we found a different way of kind of building this housing that doesn't use those tools. But consequently, we cannot get to the deeper levels of affordability that they can. You also see this issue in homeless housing. You know, the cost of a homeless housing unit is $550,000 a door for a tiny little 200-square-foot studio in downtown Sacramento.
1: Right.
2: You know, that's just immoral. That's just not, I mean, I don't understand how you justify to the working class aggregate hauler or plumber or, mechanic or school teacher that if you fail in life through fault or no fault of your own, that the government's going to buy you a housing unit for $550,000 because you're homeless. It's absolutely crazy.
1: So on the positive side of the house, you have found some way in your practice, in your company, that you embrace affordability as a business practice. So tell us a little bit about what does your company do that is different and how could this be a model for others?
2: Yeah, well, at a high level, I'm a capitalist, so I look at delivering value. Okay, so that's what capitalism is all about, is delivering value, valuable products and services. And the way that we've been able to do this, we have a permanent supportive housing project that we're hopefully will be awarded funding here from the state. We'll see. Jury's still out on that one. But it costs $200,000 a door for permanent supportive housing units. So these are 240-square-foot little detached residential structures that are factory-built housing, meaning they're built in a factory and they're trucked up here. And this is a new innovative approach. They have bathrooms and kitchens in every unit. If you made them congregate bathrooms and kitchens, you could probably drop the price by about half, so $100,000. But then, you know, the state doesn't view that as housing. You know, they view that as something else. Although I would just say that, you know, relative to the status quo of sleeping on the street, it seems like it's a good deal.
1: Seems like an upgrade.
2: Yeah. Yeah, so we've been able to lean into that, like new innovative concepts. And then on our traditional kind of workforce housing, what we do for everyday Sacramentans, that I like to say we have a couple projects in Midtown Sacramento, some of the highest land basis. What we've used innovative construction methodologies. We keep our buildings a little shorter than every developer, you know, wants to build the tallest, sexiest building. And that costs a lot of money. So if you keep them smaller, you keep them more dense, you can drive down the cost per unit. And then we also leverage some really interesting property tax abatements tools and public-private partnerships with the Capital Area Development Authority, or CADA. And that's been allowed us to deliver these housing units that offer rents anywhere from 10 to 15% below market, which is a great deal for young or any really, you know, kind of any Sacramentan that's a working class making up to $74,000 a year, which is crazy if that's considered low income in California.
1: Right. I know. I know.
2: It's another problem.
1: The idea of my kids even being able to stay. I mean, who knows? By the time we pay for college, we may not be able to live here either.
2: Yeah.
1: And all the Disneylands. But okay, so it is possible, is I think what we have gleaned. And, you know, obviously there are still some barriers, but we're going to go to break. We're going to come back and we're going to break down a little bit again. You know, there are some races in November. What are the things that we need to be listening for? And whoever wins those seats, what are the real policy changes and things that we as a region can actually ask for, that we can actually do, put some real pressure, and perhaps we can expand some of the truly affordable housing opportunities and get ourselves out of this mess. So Amanda Blackwood in for John McGinnis. Thank you so much for being with us. Now the latest on the roads with Carrera.
3: 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Traffic is slammed in Elk Grove, southbound 99 from Elk Grove Boulevard to Diller Road. Southbound 5 before Hood Franklin. Better news, an earlier three-vehicle pileup has been cleared from the left lane. Sacramento with a big slowdown, southbound 5 from I-80 to the Garden Highway. And the Kings NBA Draft Watch Party is going on at the Golden One Center. It starts at 5 p.m. Look for heavy traffic on I-5 before and after the draft party. 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
1: Welcome back, everybody. 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Thank you so much.
2: Great to be here.
1: So we're going to round it out with this. We had some great callers. We had some great feedback. I think my ethos of the show is there are a million things that we can complain about housing, and it is complex, and yes, yes, yes. But when you boil it down, the challenge that we have in California is a supply and demand problem. And the easiest way to bring cost down are to create more supply. So we talked a lot about permit fees and other expenses and things that the state do, but instead of being frustrated that the state is, you know, dooming us to disaster, there really are a lot of things locally that will make a huge difference. So in our last segment, I'm going to maybe ask us, we'll break it down into maybe the top three things that as you are getting ready to vote this November and you're listening to people talk about how they are going to solve the problem, be them right, left, middle, wherever, there are things that you can listen for that are a BS thing that sounds really good. And there are things that you can listen for that are actual, real, solvable solutions. So I'm going to start with one. We talked a little bit here at the break. It's just back to basics. So topic one, local governments are hurting because they don't have enough money to pay their bills. There might be some that argue that this is a revenue issue and we need to up it. There might be some that argue that this is an expense issue. So,
2: yeah, I think the data shows clearly that it's absolutely a revenue issue. And most local governments have record revenues, but they got, you know, kind of drunk on one-time spending from COVID. They overcommitted themselves. They committed to ongoing expenses with one-time funds, and that's a recipe for disaster.
1: So when we are hearing folks talk and they say, you know, the key to this is we're going to do a measure. We're going to run a sales tax. We're going to do a transfer tax. We're going to do a transfer tax in the city of Sacramento, hypothetically, is a potential solution that people hated and immediately went away.
2: Yeah.
1: When you hear coming out of somebody's mouth, I'm going to do something to raise more money.
2: Yeah, so it should be an immediate turnoff because, yeah, that's absolutely not the issue here, is that we cannot keep taxing ourselves into oblivion. What you need to be listening for are what practical solutions can candidates offer to optimize spending, to capture efficiencies, to potentially outsource or restructure very costly regulations. And there's a handful that come to mind. But and then at a high level, it's also, you know, what are the candidates advocating for as a brand, right? Are they advocating for the Democratic Socialists of America? Are they associating with that brand? That should be a huge red flag, right? Because that's really a source of a lot of really just kind of bad public policy. Are they bashing businesses? Are they bashing the makers and the creators who add value to our region and our communities by delivering, again, jobs and products and services that people want to buy? If you hear those types of words and that type of rhetoric and a lack of policy and specificity in their solutions, I'd be very concerned. And unfortunately, you know, I'd say that, you know, that every race, sometimes it's a choice of a lesser of two evils, right? In a lot of races. And I think that's also why it's incumbent on business leaders and folks in the community to get engaged and not push away. Because if you're, you know, there's that old saying, if you're not at the table, you're on the menu type of thing. And I think a lot of folks have just kind of business folks, community folks have just mailed it in. And it's important to show up at your local. People focus a lot on federal policies and federal politics. And it's really a distraction because what matters most in your life is local politics. And so show up at your county board of supervisor meetings, show up to the city council meetings, get to know your local elected officials and weigh in. That's really more important than what Trump is doing on a day-to-day basis.
1: Right. Well, and we talked a little bit about that. If, you know, a red flag for me is if you're up on the dais and you are pontificating about national policy of which you cannot affect.
2: Yeah.
1: As opposed to the thing that I actually need you to do, you know, with respect, it is your platform and you're trying to say your words, but it's rather performative to spend community time, public ire on problems that you really cannot solve.
2: Yeah. If you're talking about global politics and Israel versus Palestine, you know, you haven't earned the right as a local elected official to have those opinions and us pay attention to it from the dais.
1: Right?
2: I mean, I really think like, you know, officially as your official role in the public sector. So, yeah.
1: So in our last minute, I guess I'll do our hot takes here on words. If you hear, if someone's trying to raise revenue, they say the how they're going to solve the housing crisis is by raising revenue, which means taxes and expense.
2: Yep.
1: If it is just an abject criticism that capitalism is somehow to blame for all of our woes,
2: developers and businesses,
1: what a convenient excuse.
2: Yep.
1: If you are vilifying the actual human beings in your actual region that actually build the thing,
2: yep,
1: there is no relationship to be had. And maybe at the core, you know, where we kind of started is the role of government, if anything, is basic public safety.
2: Yeah, 100%.
1: And if we have folks up there that are saying things that make you perk up and say, I don't think that that sounds like the world that I want to live in, then that probably is a convenient talking point, but not necessarily a solution. So thank you, John. I want to thank you so very much for being here with us. It's been a pleasure. If you have more questions for him, certainly you can check them out at Urban Capital. You can ask all the questions that you have, maybe collabo on some projects. Yeah. It has been a pleasure.
2: I look forward to coming back. Thank you.
1: Amanda Blackwood in for John McGinnis on KFBK.
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15: 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And Congressman Ami Bera joins us to talk about bipartisan bills regarding affordable housing.
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3: It's 4 o'clock now at KFBK. Good afternoon to you. I'm Kitty O'Neill. Stories now trending. Butte County authorities identify the victims of Monday night's active shooter incident at the Chico Library. The U.S. Senate votes on presidential war powers, and Sacramento business owners are getting together to lobby for fiscal reforms. Right now, traffic and weather together. 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
4: Hi, Kitty. It is going to be a very busy day. Looks like southbound 65 Riosa Road. We have an injury accident working up there in the Lincoln area. And we have, looks like, a huge backup all the way to Sheridan. Westbound 80 Russell Road 2. We have a traffic hazard there with a semi-truck. Its hood flew open. Debris flew everywhere, so that's just for starters here. Traffic on the 10s every 10 minutes, mornings and afternoons. Dana Hess, KFBK News Radio, 93.1 FM, 1530 AM.
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5: Mainly clear for the rest of your Tuesday. Tonight's low, 54 to 58. Plenty of sunshine around on Wednesday, high 89 to 93. Thursday, plenty of sun with the high again, 89 to 93. Friday's high, 84 to 88. I'm AccuWeather's Andy Robb on KFBK, Sacramento's News Radio.
3: 92 in Sacramento right now. Roseville, 93. Elk Grove, 92 degrees. Your top local story, two people are dead. Another suffered minor injuries after an active shooter incident inside the Butte County Library's Chico branch late Monday afternoon. Chico Police Chief Billy Aldridge says officers were alerted to the shooting about quarter after five.
6: I want you to take specific note of the timeline here. The initial 911 call came in at 5:12 and 58 seconds. The call, as it was open in our dispatch center, the dispatchers could overhear what they described as screaming and gunshots. Several officers were dispatched to a potential active shooter incident there. Our first officer went on scene at 5:14 and 44 seconds. So our response time was less than 2 minutes. At 5:16 and 53 seconds, we had the suspect in custody. So from time of initial 911 call to an in custody with our suspect was less than 4 minutes.
3: While Chief Aldridge credits officers' quick response with mitigating further loss of life, 74-year-old Robert Johnson of Orland was declared dead at the scene. 46-year-old Jacob Hewell of Chico died later at a nearby hospital. A girl who was with Hewell was treated at the hospital for cuts from broken glass and has since been released. The suspect, 18-year-old Bradley Scott Sayre of Chico, now being held in isolation at the Butte County Jail. Officials believe the shooter who opened fire inside the Butte County Library there in Chico wanted a Columbine-style massacre and was inspired by Columbine. They say there's nothing to indicate an ongoing threat to the public. Your top national story, the Senate has passed the War Powers Resolution on Iran, making the first time both chambers of Congress approve such a measure. The Senate approving the House passed resolution, which seeks to end the conflict without Congress declaring war or authorizing the use of military force. The Senate vote was 50 to 48, with four Republicans joining the majority of Democrats. The passage is mostly symbolic because it does not carry the force of law. More news with KFBK's Joe Michaels.
7: A new group has been created with the purpose of lobbying Sacramento city officials on fiscal reforms. KFBK's Jordan Christmas reports.
8: A number of Sacramento business associations have formed a new larger group called Alliance for a Better Sacramento. The group was formed to lobby Sacramento leaders at City Hall with ideas like a renewed push for major development projects like the rail yards and the proposed MLB stadium. The alliance was announced earlier this month, and they have released a new slew of policy proposals due in part because they are concerned about Sacramento's budget deficits. Among the other goals for the alliance includes pushing Sacramento city leaders to establish public safety as their top budgetary priority. Jordan Christmas, KFBK, Sacramento's News Radio.
7: Two proposed legislative bills would restrict when California state universities can protest community college bachelor's degree programs. SB 960 and AB 2694 would prohibit four-year campuses from bringing objections if they aren't located in the same geographic area as the community college proposing the degree. The Cal State University system opposes both bills. Community colleges have argued location should matter in determining whether a program is a duplicate. Some community college degree programs have already been blocked due to objections by CSU campuses hundreds of miles away. Other states, including Washington and Florida, have duplication rules that are far less strict for new community college bachelor's degree programs. California voters will decide this November the fate of an $11 billion bond aimed at helping make housing in the state more affordable. KFBK's Dina Kodiak has details.
1: With home prices near $877,000, many families can't afford to buy. Supporters say the bond would help build over 40,000 affordable homes for families, veterans, students, farm workers, and people experiencing homelessness. The housing plan also aims to preserve existing affordable housing units. Opponents worry about adding debt as the state faces a tightening budget. Taxpayers would repay the bond over 35 years, with some of the money going to wildfire prevention. Dina Kodiak, KFBK, Sacramento's News Radio.
7: It's 4:06, and I'm Joe Michaels on the KFBK Afternoon News with Kitty O'Neill.
3: Thank you, Joe. And the United States' most expensive fighter fleet is not up to the job, according to the Government Accountability Office, which says only 25% of F-35 jets are fully combat ready. News Nation's Brooke Schaefer reports.
9: The Department of War's most costly weapon system has not met performance goals, and costs to sustain the aircraft continue to increase. The F-35's mission capable rate, how often it's ready to perform at least one of its tasks, has been sliding too, dropping from 67% 5 years ago to 44% last year. The declining readiness and the increased cost is something the GAO says it has been tracking for the last decade, with a major issue being a lack of spare parts for maintenance.
3: The U.S. has more than 800 F-35 jets in its fleet. And your poll question today, you may have heard about this. California is completely banning consumer-facing sell-by dates on packaged food. It's aimed at stopping billions of pounds of unspoiled food from unnecessarily entering California's landfills. So we want to open this up to you. Do you look at the sell-by date? Do you judge the food that you're going to eat by, you know, best buy dates? For instance, we had some coffee here in the newsroom, you know, packaged. It was actually vacuum packed. And I said, how long have these beans been here? Nobody could figure it out. And they said, oh, I think 5 years. Okay. I think that's safe to throw out. I mean, there's some things you just kind of know. I mean, even vacuum packed coffee, they say 9 months maybe, and then it just doesn't taste fresh. But what about it? Food dates, you know, sell by, best buy. Do you pay attention? #250 on your smartphone. The keyword is open mic. We'll get to it right now. More of your top global and national stories. 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
10: From ABC News, I'm Wayne Cabot. A rare rebuke for President Trump from the Republican-controlled Senate, voting for the first time to deny him war powers in Iran. The resolution already cleared the House. The White House says it has no significance because there are no hostilities. Connecticut Senator Richard Blumenthal says the Trump deal is good for Iran, not for U.S. farmers, because Iran can do as it wishes with the frozen assets and not be made to buy American agricultural products.
11: Their benefits are up front. We are on our back foot. We are sacrificing our leverage in these negotiations by giving away a lot of our leverage in the sanctions and the frozen assets that now will be released.
10: Conservative commentator Tucker Carlson says he's out of the Republican Party, charging in a podcast the party is not loyal to the United States. The meteoric rise of AI stocks is coming back to earth, with investors worried about a growing likelihood of interest rate hikes. Wall Street today, the Nasdaq fell more than 2%. An 18-year-old is being held in the shooting deaths of two people at the Butte County Library in Northern California yesterday. Police Chief Billy Aldridge.
6: He has no known connections to any of the victims in the library. And based on information revealed during the interviews, our detectives believe the suspect was influenced by the Columbine High School shooting.
10: President Trump today thanked the National Rifle Association for their support, telling a rally in Pennsylvania that he is working on a national right to carry bill. No changing of the guard in London today. No daytime climbs up the Eiffel Tower in France either, under a heat dome giving France its highest recorded average reading ever. 40 people have died just in France on a continent where air conditioning is relatively uncommon. You're listening to ABC News.
3: Oh, my goodness. Yeah, if you've traveled and it gets really hot over there, oh, my goodness.
4: Be on a bus.
3: Huh?
4: You don't want to be on a bus.
3: You want to be on an air-conditioned bus? Yeah, terrible.
4: I don't know if they're air-conditioned.
3: Yeah. Well, you know, the double-decker open air, but it's pretty hot, too. It's in the UK. But not to, you know, make light of those deaths. That's horrible when it's that hot and they do not have the proper AC.
4: I don't get that not having air conditioning.
3: They get used to it, I guess. Yeah. All right. Dana Hess.
4: Yes. I'm going to crank it down another couple of degrees.
3: Just because you can.
4: I can, yeah. Hey, right now brought to you by Profile Across America. And again, very busy this afternoon. Downtown of the Split, 17 minutes already. Northbound Cap City, it's going to be a slow drive. 10 minutes to Roseville, eastbound 80. Downtown Elk Grove and I-5, going to be a 19-minute ride for you there. 14 minutes on 99. Downtown of Folsom, 18, maybe 19 minutes. We had a crash, though, westbound at East Bidwell Street. Vehicle went off the roadway and down the embankment. Got an ambulance responding. A lot of activity there. Going to Woodland, 22 minutes northbound I-5. And downtown of Davis is 14 minutes on westbound 80. And did you know a billboard can save a baby's life? It's true. 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
3: All right. Thanks, Dana. On the other hand, we're having some, you know, pretty nice temperatures. It's nice and cool in the mornings and evenings. Let's see what we've got forecast.
5: Mainly clear for tonight, low 54 to 58. Wednesday, plenty of sunshine, high 90 to 94. Sunshine around on Thursday, the high 89 to 93, and another beautiful day on Friday, high 84 to 88. I'm AccuWeather's Andy Robb on KFBK, Sacramento's News Radio.
3: 94 in Sacramento, Granite Bay has 93. So in your poll question today, California completely banning consumer-facing sell-by dates on packaged foods. They're trying to stop billions of pounds of unspoiled food from unnecessarily entering California's landfills because a lot of perfectly good food gets thrown away. And I'm just curious how you are in terms of looking at those dates, abiding by them or not. I have the great pleasure of being married to a chef, so he can tell me, he'll say, oh no, it just because it says that, it's going to be fine. It's going to be fine for a lot longer. Or, you know, on the contrary, usually it's something dairy related, not cheese. Cheese lasts long unless you can tell. A lot of it's common sense, right? So what do you think about all these dates on food? Do you go by it?
12: The legislature just spends its stupid time making stupid laws on stupid things.
3: Okay, or you can think, why are they even bothering with that? Let us decide. Pound 250 on your smartphone. Keyword open mic. We'll get your thoughts on that coming up. Straight ahead, talked with Congressman Ami Bira today. There's a series of nonpartisan bills aimed at increasing the nation's housing supply. 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Coming up, KPK News Radio, live everywhere, iHeartRadio app.
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3: Congressman Ami Berry is co-sponsoring 25 nonpartisan housing-related bills to help increase the housing supply across the country. I talked with him about that this afternoon.
23: Yeah, so we had a whole bunch of bills that we've co-sponsored and pushed on housing because, again, if it's not the first thing that comes up, it's right up at the top when I'm talking to constituents. And now when I'm out campaigning in Nevada County or in the Tahoe region, it's still housing. It's different than it is in Sacramento. So this is a pretty good piece of legislation that is bipartisan, had a really big vote in the House earlier this year. The Senate amended it, a big vote on the Senate side, and it's going to come back, and we should pass it easily this evening.
3: What's included in some of this? I know there's a lot in there, but maybe you could just...
23: Yeah, there's a lot in there, but some of the big things that I think matter for Sacramento County are it'll streamline the permitting process, so it'll make it easier to build. It'll provide for veterans additional funding. It'll also create a database that shows all the vacant public lands, and that's something that we've been talking to the city and county of Sacramento about, is like, you've got all these vacant properties. Properties as vacant land, that's equity. And you talk to the developers, they're like, yeah, we could build 2-bedroom, 1-bath homes for $200,000, but it's the cost of land that's prohibitive. So, hopefully this accelerates that. It allows quicker building with prefab homes, so modular homes and things that are already approved. So, and then for Sacramento, if you remember in the Great Recession in 2009, 2010, a lot of private equity came in and bought up a lot of the housing stock, a lot of that foreclosed property. It does put restrictions on private equity and how much they can own. So hopefully we can get some of that housing stock back on the market as well.
3: Well, I know whenever I talk to the North State Building Industry Association, they always talk about all the red tape and the requirements that are needed here in California to build homes that cause delays, which makes things more expensive. So it sounds like some of that might be getting addressed.
23: Yeah, it gets addressed here. And then I know the state legislature and the governor are talking about this $1 billion fund effort that I think they want to get on the ballot to, again, make it easier to build as well and streamline things. It's a problem in California.
3: Sure is, yeah. So you think it's going to pass tonight?
23: It should pass overwhelmingly. It has passed out of the House, and I want to say it was close to unanimous out of the Senate. So it's a good bill. And this is one of those good stories where Congress is actually doing what it's supposed to be doing. We're legislating.
3: All right, Congressman Ami Bera there. So we'll be following that story, too. Right now, traffic and weather together. Dana Hess in the KFBK Traffic Center.
4: Dana Thank Hess. You very much. Yeah. And brought to you by Brakemasters. And on our roadways, downtown of the Split, it's a good 17 minutes. Northbound Gap City, going to Roseville, it's about 10 minutes. Eastbound 80, so we're not feeling too much out there, too much pain. Downtown to Elk Grove is 19 minutes, 14 minutes if you're on 99. Downtown to Folsom, 20 minutes. Eastbound 50. We did have a crash there westbound at Bidwell Street, East Bidwell Street, if you will, with injuries. Vehicle down the embankment. Downtown to Woodland, 22 minutes. Northbound I-5 and about 14 minutes downtown to Davis, westbound 80. Still have a pretty good slowdown, too, I should mention. That's going to be southbound on I-5 all the way to Hood Franklin Road as you leave the Elk Grove area. It is very heavy because of an earlier crash, which is in the cleanup stage. And we're all racing to the red light, but this isn't NASCAR. 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Traffic on the 10s every 10 minutes, mornings and afternoons. 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
5: Mainly clear for the rest of your Tuesday. Tonight's low, 54 to 58. Plenty of sunshine around on Wednesday, high 89 to 93. Thursday, plenty of sun with the high again, 89 to 93. Friday's high, 84 to 88. I'm AccuWeather's Andy Robb on KFBK, Sacramento's News Radio.
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1: Amazon Prime Days beginning today. A good barometer as to how the consumer is feeling. But meanwhile, in the tech sector, a little bit of a tech sell-off. It's been going on now a few days. A very crowded trade, the AI trade. Valuations, we don't know. They may be a little running a little hot. They may be about right. But either way, there's some crowded money in there, and some of it's looking to get out because there's been some selling going on in the world of technology. So that led to a down day across the board. The Dow only down 45 points at 51,666. But the NASDAQ down 580 points or 2.2%. The S&P down 100 points or about 1.5%. Gold down 55 at $41.99 an ounce. 10-year bond yield, 4.5%.
3: All right. Thanks to Kelly Brothers.
2: Building a better Sacramento on the KFBK Afternoon News with Kitty O'Neill. 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
3: Well, the Crocker Art Museum is bringing back Jazz Nights, one of its favorite summer evening traditions. It's an outdoor concert series, and you can enjoy live music in the museum courtyard. Relaxed atmosphere. There's room for dancing. Javier Plasencia is the director of education at the Crocker.
7: So it takes place in our back courtyard, or E. Kendall Davis courtyard. So folks, it's a ticketed event. So you'll get tickets and you can actually bring your own lawn chairs to the museum. And we have set aside little areas, parcels in the back area of the museum. And folks can set up their lawn chairs. We'll have wine and charcuterie boxes. And our cafe will be open and we'll have food vendors.
3: And this is a separate ticketed event, just $30 for the concerts.
7: There will be two 45-minute sets, a fantastic jazz acts, and during intermission, there are also opportunities to go on docent tours to explore some of the collections. And sometimes the performers try to make connections between the music and the collection, so that's always fun, and our docents always try to make the connections between whatever performers are playing and what's on view in the museum as well, too.
3: And the jazz performers vary?
7: What I love about this series is that I think it really represents a great diversity of our understanding of jazz music. So, for instance, on July 2nd, we will have Vivian Lee here, and she'll be doing jazz standards, inspired by Gershwin, Ellington, Monk, you know. But on June 25th, we'll have Son Café, which is more inspired by salsa dura, cumbia, Latin rock. So a real nice mix. We'll have Peter Petty on September 24th, and he's a big band leader, so delivering swing and a lot of, you know, inspired by those greats like Duke Ellington.
3: Yeah, Peter Petty is a kick. So fun. Okay. You can hear more from Javier and get all the ticket information, all the details.

0: Ailes. We'll have a link up momentarily, kfbk.com, the afternoon news with Kitty O'Neill. And you can go to crockerarts.com too. So sounds like a very fun way to spend some summer nights. Straight ahead, we'll have more of your top stories, traffic and weather together. More on what we've learned about these ransom notes regarding Nancy Guthrie. You know, they left out some of the information months ago when this was occurring, but it's coming to light now. We'll have it. 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
0: It is 4:30 now at KFBK. Good afternoon. Glad you're here on this Tuesday. I'm Kitty O'Neill, and now trending. Two people are dead, a teenager in custody, after Monday's fatal shooting incident at the Chico Library. California's salmon fishing industry getting a multi-million dollar bit of federal help. And the 6th District congressional candidates wasting no time in campaigning for the November election. Right now, it's traffic and weather together. Dana Hess starts us in the KFBK Traffic Center.
13: Oh, thank you, Kitty. 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And right now, out the Davis area, eastbound 80 Childs Road, we had not a crash. I think somebody basically pulled over as a precautionary measure. Might be a medical incident. Number one lane there is slowing things down. Also, I got to mention, wow, southbound I-5, the slowing there begins back all the way to about Meadowview, that area, Pocket Road. And it's going to be slow all the way down to Hood Franklin Road. Earlier accident causing that. If you're thinking about 99, it's slow from Elk Grove Boulevard all the way to Dillard.

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1: It's 93 in Sacramento, and Granite Bay has 93. Your top story, a shooting at the Butte County Library in Chico has left two people dead. Police have identified the shooter as an 18-year-old named Bradley Scott Sayer of Chico. He's being held in isolation at the Butte County Jail after authorities say he opened fire at the Butte County Library at 5:12 p.m. Monday, killing a 74-year-old and a 46-year-old, both men. Chico Police Chief Billy Alred says the first responder were on scene within 2 minutes and apprehended the shooter in four.
2: We had multiple 911 calls reporting gunshots and screaming heard from within the Butte County Library in Chico. Suspect exited the east side of the library where a perimeter had already been established and was taken into custody without incident.
1: A girl was injured by broken glass, her name and age not disclosed. Authorities did reveal in the press briefing that the shooter appeared to be inspired by the Columbine High School shooting. More news with KFBK's Joe Michaels.
3: Kitty, California will be getting more than $21 million in federal aid to help the state's salmon fishing industry recover from disaster. KFBK's Dina Kodiak reports.
4: The money comes from NOAA and will support the Sacramento River and Klamath River salmon fisheries. The funding is part of a larger national disaster relief effort and will help fishermen, tribes, and seafood businesses, as well as coastal towns hurt by the salmon fishing closures in 2023 and 2024. Congressman Jared Huffman welcomed the long-awaited aid and said he'll keep pushing until the money reaches the people who need it. Dina Kodiak, KFBK, Sacramento's News Radio.
3: A group of Lake Tahoe area real estate professionals traveled to Washington, D.C. this month to press lawmakers on housing and property rights issues affecting the region. Among the topics discussed were housing affordability, inventory shortages, tax policy, wildfire insurance challenges, and federal land management issues that impact communities around Lake Tahoe. The November election isn't until November, but things are already heating up in California's 6th district race. KFBK's Jordan Christmas reports.
5: Former Republican, now turned independent U.S. Representative Kevin Kiley and former state Democratic Senator Richard Pan will be squaring off in the race for the 6th district in California this November. Yesterday, Kiley challenged Pan to 5 debates in the months leading up to the election. He also said those debates should be held at major communities of the newly drawn district. The challenge comes after Pan called Stiley a staunch Republican who is loyal to President Trump at a press conference last Tuesday. Pan said that the independent is trying to obfuscate who he is and what he stands for with the voters. Jordan Christmas, KFBK, Sacramento's News Radio.
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3: The future of the Kings could take shape tonight. The NBA draft getting underway next hour. The Kings holding the 7th overall pick, giving the front office a chance to add a young cornerstone player or maybe use the selection as part of a trade. The first round of the NBA draft gets underway at 5 o'clock Pacific time. It's 4:34 and I'm Joe Michaels on the KFBK Afternoon News with Kitty O'Neill.
1: All right, thanks, Joe. FIFA has confirmed that President Trump will attend the World Cup final in New Jersey. The president will present the World Cup trophy to the winning team following the game at MetLife Stadium on July 19th. The FIFA president usually presents the trophy. This will mark the first time since 1982 that head of state is going to present it to the winners. Let's get more of your top global and national stories on KFBK News Radio, live everywhere on the iHeartRadio app.
8: ABC News, I'm Wayne Cabot. The Republican-controlled Senate hands President Trump a rare rebuke, voting to deny him war powers for Iran. The resolution passing on the 10th try. Mitch McConnell not present because of a hospitalization. The White House says the resolution means nothing because there are no hostilities presently. Connecticut Senator Richard Blumenthal says the Trump deal is good for Iran.
9: The frozen assets that now will be released to the Iranians to be used as they wish, not to buy American agricultural products.
8: The administration can continue to remove information from National Park Service sites that it says improperly disparaged Americans, past or living. Federal appeals court now pausing a lower court ruling that required the exhibits to be restored by the 4th of July. The first player to score in 6 different World Cup tournaments with a goal today, Cristiano Ronaldo. This is ABC News.
1: All right. Coming up, we're going to look at California, who's stopping the sell-by dates on food because a lot of perfectly fine food gets thrown away and put into landfills. 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Have you thrown away food that you think's probably okay, but you're like, oh, I'm nervous, I don't know. Or do you just go ahead and eat it if you think it's

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10: Friday, June 26th, the world's most exciting combat sport, Bare Knuckle Fighting Championship, returns with another night of action you have to see to believe. 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
14: It certainly is. And brought to you by Cache Creek Casino Resort. And on our roadways, they're very busy, actually. A 17-minute drive downtown of the Split, northbound Cap City. You're going to Roseville. Got about 10 minutes ahead of you there. Eastbound 80. And we'll get that one in a minute. Hang on. Downtown Elk Grove, it's 21 minutes. I-5 and on 99, it's going to be about 13 minutes. And an accident or traffic hazard, now they're saying, 47th Avenue to watch out for. A vehicle that stalled out in the vicinity. Downtown of Folsom, not bad at all. Eastbound 50 for 20 minutes, and that's mostly spent in Midtown, basically. And a little slowing now around Rancho, downtown of Woodland, 22 minutes, northbound I-5. Pretty solid all the way out to the split. After that, looks better. Downtown to Davis is 14 minutes, kind of heavy to go across the causeway. And eastbound is slow and going. That starts after Richards Boulevard and goes most of the way to, not even Mace, actually. So things are starting to clear up already, or we'll see. And you'll love the way the place feels. Every escape feels a little more extraordinary. Every getaway is a chance to make the moment yours. Everything feels wonderful. 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Traffic on the 10s every 10 minutes, mornings and afternoons. 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
11: Mainly clear for the rest of your Tuesday. Tonight's low, 54 to 58. Plenty of sunshine around on Wednesday, high 89 to 93. Thursday, plenty of sun with the high again, 89 to 93. Friday's high, 84 to 88. I'm AccuWeather's Andy Robb on KFBK, Sacramento's News Radio.
0: 90 in Sacramento, 92 in Elk Grove. And so California is banning the sell-by dates on packaged foods. It's part of an assembly bill to stop, you know, good food been getting thrown away. I'll play this and then I'll explain something.
15: I sure use those sell-by dates, and I think most people do. And I think if you get rid of those, there's going to be a lot of grocery stores, especially small ones, that are going to put stuff on their shelves that shouldn't be on their shelves. They really run the risk of getting people sick. I think if they go in the landfills anyway, they're probably biodegradable and they won't cause too much trouble.
0: Okay, and you know, we should probably add they're getting rid of the sell-by dates, but they do have to now say best if used by. Just best if you, it's better, be fresher if you used it by this. But also they said you have to label products with use by for public food safety. So I don't know if we're back to two different dates. Best if used by, or you better use it by here, or, you know, whatever.
16: If you're buying three different products, for instance, how do I decipher each one of them when it was made, if it really is old? Because I don't have any trust that the stores are going to do that. You know, the employees are going to be getting paid minimum wage. And not only that, is food is compostable anyway. It goes in the green waste. You know, throw away the packaging, and I don't understand. It makes no sense.
17: Whether it says use by, sell by, or best by, really doesn't matter. If it is on or about that date, those items are generally deeply discounted in the stores. It's a good chance to stock up, making good use of my freezer.
0: Okay. And usually when stuff's in a can, it can be good for a long time. It's the perishable stuff you got to worry about, right? Dairy, stuff like that. All right. What do you make of it all? Pound 250 on your smartphone, keyword open mic. Coming up, we'll talk about the information that's coming to light about those ransom notes that came in for Nancy Guthrie. Turns out that the law enforcement did not share the full contents of the notes when they came in. Certainly, there's reasons why they did that, but now we know, so we'll have that for you. 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
0: New information coming to light in the Nancy Guthrie case about messages sent from an alleged kidnapper. ABC's Rich Frankel has details.
25: Yeah, so we had heard a little bit about these messages, I think, early on. Maybe it was TMZ or another outlet reported it. We had the first note that had requested, a ransom for to return Nancy Guthrie. And then a second note a few days later had said that they would give information about where Nancy Guthrie was. But we didn't hear that it was a definitive that Nancy was dead. But in this, what we're now learning is in that second note, it did talk about her being that she had died and that she was resting with nature or something along that line, and that they would the kidnappers would tell where the body was if the Guthrie family would pay a ransom. But in neither of those notes did they give a proof of life or a proof of death. And also, it was never confirmed 100% that these were, in fact, the hostage takers. And we don't know that even now, whether these, are really the hostage takers. But now more of the letters are getting out to the public. And we're hearing more about what probably the family knew at the time and also what the FBI and the Sheriff's Department may have known at the time.
0: Well, I guess law enforcement had their reasons for not divulging the full contents of those messages to the public. Of course, somebody took her for some reason. And if that's the only thing that they have from the case, it makes one wonder if that is actually, legitimate communication.
25: Correct. Yeah. And it could be. And again, this is just purely hypothesis on my part. The first letter, when they said that we have her and that we want a certain amount of money for that, she may have already passed away. And so they could not give a proof of life at that point because she was not alive. And then when they decided to send a note about her being, dead, they may have already left the body somewhere, buried her or left it somewhere, and they couldn't get back to the body. So they couldn't even show a proof of death at that point. And that's why you don't have those confirmations as to where, that Nancy was actually taken by these hostage takers or not. But part of, I think, why the FBI held back, and it's because you always want to hold back a little bit because you want to use that to identify who the person is who wrote the letter, or if the person who wrote the letter is, in fact, the hostage taker. So there are always parts that you hold back for as long as you can. In this case, it sounds like somehow a news agency was able to get the letter, and then Savannah did talk more about it on air. Didn't go into very specifics, but basically enough that I think most people are believing that whatever was released in the last few days was at least accurate as far as what the letter said.
0: ABC's Rich Frankel there. It's 451 at KFBK.
14: Wow.
0: Makes me wonder if we'll ever find out who did it.
14: Yeah. Yeah. Do they have any more information they're not sharing with us?
0: Well, yeah. I guess that's a possibility, so. Too. Yeah, maybe so. All right.
14: I really feel for her. I
0: do, too. Cannot even fathom how you sleep at night.
14: No.
0: Yeah.
14: Traffic.
0: There's that.
14: Yeah, let's cheer up with traffic. 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Very heavy traffic, actually, midtown on northbound Cap City run all the way out to 50 to the split. It's going to be, 20 minutes there. Going on beyond that is just 10, maybe 11 minutes to Roseville, Douglas Boulevard. Downtown Elk Grove is 19 minutes on I-5 and about 13 minutes on 99. Both cases, you have heavier traffic. Elk Grove Boulevard and beyond on 99 and 5 as well. Downtown of Folsom, 20 minutes. Eastbound 50, a little slowing out to about 99. That's gone. Downtown to Woodland is 26 minutes. Northbound I-5, heavy to get up the split. And 14 minutes to Davis. Westbound 80. Eastbound is running very slow from just past Richards Boulevard to just past Mace Boulevard. And you'll love the way the place feels. Every escape feels a little more extraordinary. Every getaway is a chance to make the moment yours. 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
11: Mainly clear for tonight, low 54 to 58. Wednesday, plenty of sunshine, high 90 to 94. Sunshine around on Thursday, the high 89 to 93. And another beautiful day on Friday, high 84 to 88. I'm AccuWeather's Andy Robb on KFBK, Sacramento's News Radio.
0: And we are showing 92 in Granite Bay, 89 in Sacramento, and it's Business and Money News. 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
1: The Trump administration is loaning $17 billion to speed along development of 10 big nuclear reactors in the U.S. Nuclear is being used in other countries, and soon we're going to hear more about nuclear being used in this country. As well. Market overall lower today, especially the tech sector. And of course, tech sector led us up. The tech sector is going to get the most volatility. It's a very crowded trade around AI. And so some people are starting to take some profits and get out, at least over the short term. Dow down only 45 at 51,666, but the NASDAQ down 580 or 2.2%. The S&P down 107 or 1.4%. Gold down 55 at 41.49 an ounce. 10-year bond yield 4.5%.
0: All right. Thanks to Kelly Brothers. Air peace talks between the U.S. and Iran have been productive, with Vice President J.D. Vance saying Iran will allow international nuclear inspectors into their country as the two countries do move forward with negotiations during the 60-day ceasefire. News Nation Washington correspondent Kristen Eskow now.
3: The vice president told reporters many of the negotiators are still in Switzerland to work out the details of an agreement. But he noted a few areas where the two sides have reached consensus.
5: This is laying a foundation for what could be a truly transformed Middle East.
6: Shortly before leaving Switzerland, Vice President J.D. Vance called the peace talks with Iran, quote, very productive. He said negotiations are ongoing, but says Iran agreed to allow international nuclear inspections.
5: We're obviously going to bolster that inspection regime to make sure they can never have a nuclear weapon.
6: Vice President Vance also says the two sides agreed to terms that ensure the regional ceasefire holds and keep the Strait of Hormuz open.
5: We think about 15 million barrels of oil come out. That's one of the reasons why oil is so low right now. Obviously, that means lower gas prices, and gas prices are going to keep coming down.
0: All right, we'll have more on that coming up. More top stories, traffic and weather too. 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